0: meaning that he wants only to bestow and not receive a thing. Instead, he is happy with his share and regards whatever understanding and feeling about the work of the Creator that he has as a great reward. He is also happy about all the arguments he heard from the who and what, because now he can go above reason. By this, he is saved from the flood of water. According to the above, we can interpret the Zohar, quote, a person should certainly hide himself so as not to be seen by the saboteur when he is in the world, so he will not look at him, for he has permission to destroy all those seen by him. Quote, this is why the Creator sought to cover Noah and hide him from sight, and Noah came to hide from the eye, from the water of the flood, for the water pressed him into the ark. He saw the water of the flood and feared it. Hence, he came to the ark. We should understand how it can be said about a sabotaging angel that if Noah enters the ark, the angel cannot see him because he is in the ark. How can we understand this? If the Creator advised Noah to enter the ark so the sabotaging angel would not see him, clearly, when he saw the ark, what would he think? That this is an empty ark without people? Even if the saboteur were corporeal, he would certainly want to see what is in the ark. All the more so with an angel. Does he not see what is in the ark? Is this possible? In the work, we should interpret that the sabotaging angel sees those people who walk within reason. With them, he can argue with arguments of who and what. However, when the Creator told him to go into Bina, which is called the covered world, meaning it is covered from external ones, who are those who go with the external mind. The saboteur can see them because they have a common language, meaning externality. But those who go above reason, who do everything because of faith in the Creator, and through faith in the sages, who give them guidance on how to go and achieve adhesion with the Creator and be rewarded with the internal mind called the mind of the Torah. In that place, it is regarded that the sabotaging angel has no means to see because his vision is in the vessels of reception. For this reason, our sages said, quote, once the saboteur is given permission, it does not distinguish between good and bad, end quote. We interpreted that this means that when the saboteur is given permission, even people who engage in reception in order to bestow, who are considered good, since they engage in reception, there can be slander by them. Hence, they too enter Bina, which is vessels of bestowal, where the Sitra Acha has no grip. This is regarded as the sabotaging angel not being able to see who is in the ark, since his grip is only on the vessels of reception, where he can slander and accuse. But one who walks into the ark, which is Bina, a vessel of bestowal, the Sitra Acha does not see them. That is, they have no common language, making it possible to understand what the Sitra Acha argues against the work. When a person walks on the path of bestowal, which is regarded as above reason, or faith, until the point of faith, the Sitra Acha can argue with the person. But as soon as a person has entered the ark of faith, above reason, the Sitra Acha remains standing by the gate of faith and cannot continue. It is as it is written in the study of the Ten Sefirot, part 14, quote, "This Bina is still not regarded as devoid of Rosh, head, meaning wholeness, because Bina does not suffer from any force of restriction," end quote. This means that since Bina is regarded as desiring mercy, which is a vessel of bestowal, she does not need anything for herself. And anything that she can do above reason, she feels that she has something to give. That is, restriction is called lack. And the lack always comes by one's desire to receive something. And if he needs to receive, and someone interferes, meaning that the giver says, "Yes, I will give you, but only on my terms," and if you agree to my terms, you will receive. Otherwise, you will not. Here, there is room for interference.
1: That is, if the receiver is unfit to meet the terms that the giver requires, then the giver is deficient. That is, the conditions that the giver requires are called limitations and restrictions, and the receiver is not always willing to meet these terms. But if he does not want to receive anything from the giver, he does not mind that the giver wants to give only according to restrictions, since he has no business with the giving of the giver. This is called Bina, a vessel of bestowal. She wants to give and not receive anything. However, there is great depth here in Bina, wanting to give and not receive anything. Here, there is already a condition on the part of the lower one, the giver. That is, the fact that the lower one wants to bestow, the lower one says, "Only according to the term that I will present to you, I am willing to bestow upon you. Otherwise, I cannot give you anything." What is the condition? I want to see if you are really important. And not simply important, but in order for me to be able to give you everything and leave nothing for myself, but observe with all your heart and with all your soul. I can give you this only on condition that I feel your greatness and importance, then I'll be ready for anything. Otherwise, I cannot give you what you ask of me. It follows that when a person does not feel the greatness of the Creator, the body cannot annul before him with all your heart and with all your soul. However, in truth, by presenting a condition that says, I agree to work for you only on condition that I see your importance and greatness, he already wants to receive from the Creator the greatness of the Creator. Or he will not want to work with all his heart. Thus, a person is already limited and placed under the governance of concealment, and he is not free to say that he wants nothing but to bestow. This is not true, since he does not want something before he observes that all your works will be for the sake of the Creator. That is, he first wants to receive the greatness of the Creator and then say that he will annul before the Creator. Certainly, this is not regarded as Bina, because Bina desires mercy and wants nothing, for she does want. It follows that Bina, whose quality is desiring mercy, meaning that she does not need to receive anything, is therefore free, since only one who needs to receive is limited and dependent on the views of others. But one who goes with his eyes shut and does not need any greatness or anything else, this is called freedom. However, we must know that it is a lot of work before we attain the quality of Bina. That is, to be content with little, with his feeling and his mind, and be happy with his share, with what he has. That person can always be in wholeness because he is happy with his share. But what can one do if he has not yet obtained this quality and he sees that he cannot overcome his will to receive? At that time, he must pray to the Creator to help him so he can go in the work with his eyes shut and will not need anything and will be able to do everything for the sake of the Creator, despite the resistance of the body to this. That is, he does not tell the Creator how he should help him. Rather, he must subjugate himself and annul before the Creator unconditionally. But since he cannot overcome his body, he asks the Creator to help him win the war against the inclination, since he understands his lowliness. For this reason, he asks the Creator to have mercy on him, because he is worse than other people, who can be servants of the Creator, whereas he is worse than them. He sees that he has a desire to receive in self-love, more than all of them. Therefore, he is ashamed of himself that he can be so lowly. For this reason, he asks the Creator to have mercy on him and deliver him from the governance of the evil inclination. Yet he does not ask for help because he is more important than other people. Rather, he is worse than the rest of the people because his will to receive is more developed and works within him more vigorously. However, he is not asking to be given more knowledge about the greatness of the Creator, and then he will be able to emerge from the governance of evil. Although this is true, he does not want to tell the Creator that he wants to present him with conditions, and only then he will annul before the Creator. Rather, he agrees to remain with little understanding and little feeling, not more than he has now. But since he does not have the power to overcome, he asks the Creator to give him the power to overcome, and not brains, mind, or feeling. Any advice that a person gives to the Creator seems as though he is setting conditions, as though he has a status and a view. But this is insolence of a person to present the Creator with conditions and say, if you give me, for example, good taste in the work, I will be able to work for you. Otherwise, I cannot. Instead, one should say, I want to annul myself and surrender unconditionally. Just give me the strength to really be able to emerge from self-love and love the Lord with all your heart. If a person presents conditions, it does not point to one's lowliness. On the contrary, it shows that this person considers himself worthy and proud. It is as though he says, the rest of the people are mindless. They can work for you. But I am not like other people. I know better what it means to be Jewish and what is the work of the Creator. Therefore, he says to the Creator that he should treat him as he understands it, and not as the Creator understands it. Accordingly, we can understand the matter of three lines, where the Zohar introduces three discernments. One, sweet water, and the opposite of Kedusha, which is bitter water. It is known that right means wholeness, as it is written in Bala Sulam's essay from Tavshid Gimel, 1942-1943, that one must believe above reason that he is complete. The opposite of complete is that the Sitra Achra comes and shows him all the deficiencies, how he is not following the path of the Creator, thus dropping a person into a state of sadness to the point that the person wishes to escape the campaign. At that time, he only wishes to kill time and sees everything as black. Two, the left line, is when a person wants to introspect within reason to see what he is truly like according to his eyes, whether he is whole or lacking. Since he has prepared himself for this scrutiny and shifted to the left line, because he now wants to pray to the Creator to help him love the Lord with heart and soul, This is called clear water, since there is no waste or mixture here. Rather, he wants to find a place where he can pray to the Creator. Conversely, the opposite of Kedusha comes with complaints and makes him see that he is just fine and has nothing to pray for. This is called murky water. For clear means that there are no mixtures there. That is, he sees the truth, as he sees according to his view and mind. He sees that he is wrong and has the power and desire to pray to the Creator to help him be rewarded with loving the Creator with all your heart. At that time comes the opposite of Kedusha and mixes falsehood there, telling him that he is fine and has nothing to pray for. This is murky water, where falsehood is intermingled in that they say that he is fine and has nothing to pray for. We should also interpret what the Zohar says. There is water of peace and water of quarreling. Kedusha and the opposite of the middle line. The law is that the middle line is a merger of the two lines, since the right line of Kedusha is wholeness with respect to above reason, and the left line means that he sees within reason that he is incomplete, but quite the contrary, he is full of deficiencies. For this reason, the middle line consists of two lines. That is, it is impossible to go above reason before he has reason that shows him the situation, how it seems to him within reason. Then it can be said that he is not looking at what the mind obligates him to do. Rather, he goes above the intellect and believes in the sages, in what the sages tell him, and does not use his own mind. But if he has no mind and reason to tell him something, it cannot be said that he is going above reason. This is why the middle line is called peace, since he needs the two lines. That is, by having two opposite lines and needing both. But why is it called peace? We should interpret that when he has two lines together, he must raise the right line over the left line, as it is written in the Zohar. It means that the line of wholeness is built on the above reason, on the left line, and by this we acquire the desire to love the Creator. This is the sgula, the virtue, the remedy, the quality of above reason. It is as Bala Sulam said, that the fact that the Creator wants us to serve him above reason, the Creator chose this way, since this is the most successful way for the created beings to be rewarded with dvikut. And then they are rewarded with peace. It is written, I will hear what the Lord God shall speak, for he shall speak peace unto his people and unto his followers, and let them not turn back to folly. It follows that the merging of two lines is called peace, and this is the middle line in Kedusha. Conversely, the opposite of Kedusha is called waters of quarreling. since they extended upon themselves that which they should not have extended, called waters of quarreling, and were defiled in it. This means that the opposite of Kedusha raised the left line over the right line, meaning said the exact opposite of Kedusha. The path of Kedusha is that we need the within reason, which resists what the above reason says. The reason why they need to use and engage in the left line is not that they want to walk in the left line and listen to it. On the contrary, they need to use and engage with the reason so as to have room to go above reason. But what did the opposite of Kedusha do? They extended the left line so as to control the right line, meaning go within reason. This is real tuma, impurity. For tuma is the work. For tuma in the work is called the denseness of the heart. That is, the will to receive blocks the heart, so the Kedusha cannot enter the heart due to disparity of form. Thus, a quarrel with the Creator ensued over why the Creator is not giving them delight and pleasure, which is the opposite of peace. For this reason, we must try to go with faith above reason.
0: All the questions that the Sitra Archa asks, they can rule only within reason, which means that our above reason is the key for overcoming the questions of who and what, and always be in adhesion with the friends and the Creator. And that is all the work, to adhere to the friends.
1: To adhere to the friends together as much as possible during the lesson and during the day.
0: And now, friends, we will watch a recorded lesson from the 4th of January, 2002. Pay attention, the lesson is quite short.
1: So we read the article, What is a Flood of Water in the Work? From page 36, volume 1 of Shlavei Sulam, The Steps of the Ladder. His desire to do good to his creations. This is the thought of creation. The Creator created the created being in order to bring that created being to the best possible state. What is the best possible state? We do not know. In the eyes of the Creator, it is called the best possible state. In order to bring him to this state, a person needs to undergo preparation. The preparation is that a person absorbs within himself all the qualities of the Creator, as well as the qualities opposite to him, and then in a vessel composed of these two opposing qualities, he will have the ability to feel what good that does good is. Because nothing can be understood or felt except from its opposite. That is, corresponding to every good feeling, there must also be a bad feeling, and specifically this bad feeling supports the good feeling and gives it all its beauty and all of its fulfillment. In order to bring a person to the best possible state, it is necessary, meaning to lower him to the worst possible state, and gradually bring him closer to the good. That a person must choose for himself at every stage and in every state he is in, what is good and what is bad. which things belong to the light and which belong to the darkness. And free choice on the middle line is actually what brings a person new vessels through which he is built and reaches wholeness and eternity. It follows that our entire path is a path of ladder of degrees, ladder of states, in which we improve our sensation and understanding of where we are, in what state, in what place, or perhaps it's better to say within whom we exist. A person's state is always includes 2 degrees, the previous state and the next state, and the person stands between them. The next state can pull a person toward it, while the previous state pushes a person forward via suffering. So these 2 degrees, the higher degree, which I have not yet attained, it can pull me by illuminating to me that it will be good there, that I will attain the degree, the next state. And the previous state pushes me through the suffering I discovered in it, that there is nothing good in it and everything is darkness. That is how a person is advanced. And a person's choice is to more quickly and more effectively feel the darkness in the lower degree and to feel the light in the higher degree. And by doing so, he shortens the transition time from 1 degree to the next. How are these 2 degrees received in a person? In a person, they are received not only as a pulling degree and a pushing degree, pulling from the front and pushing from behind, but in a person, they are received as right and left. 2 opposing forces. The left side is a person's nature, and the right side is the qualities from the higher degree that become included in the person, which are called the qualities of the Creator. From the lowest state to the highest state, a person ascends the ladder of degrees, and each and every degree is composed in this way, of a higher and a lower, of right and left. A person who passes through all these degrees is like an empty box. Whichever degree he is in, that degree provides him with all of his fulfillment. Therefore, we call the soul, the person who is in a certain degree, by the name of that degree. And thus a person changes names, changes fortune, changes place, changes name, changes fortune, and so on. In other words, the degree itself always determines all the fulfillments in a person, intellect, feeling, ability, everything. What is left in the person is what is called the original 10 Sefirot, which are the same in everyone. Therefore, a person should never worry about how to preserve what he has, how to remain in a particular state, because he has no fixed data except for the structure of the soul, which is permanent, while all of its fulfillments are always interchangeable. Therefore, the tendency needs to be to pass from one degree to the next as quickly as possible, no matter what fulfillment might be within me. Because in every higher degree, I receive a greater fulfillment, according to quantity and quality. However, in order to move from one degree to another, I need to rid myself of the previous degree, to want to cleanse myself from it, to want to receive a higher fulfillment. And here is the entire problem. Because if I'm still within my current fulfillment, how can I want to receive a higher fulfillment? It's different. It's opposite. It appears that way to a person who's in a lower degree. So much so that he simply does not agree to it. It's like a child and his parents. The child wants to play, wants what appears good to him on his level. But they're forcing him to change, to work hard, and telling him, look, becoming such and such is good, but he does not see studying for 20 years and getting some profession and then working for someone as something good. To the parents, it seems good. They do not understand life, his life of games and everything else. They have no interest in that. So it is with us at every degree in relation to the higher degree. And even worse than that, because in spirituality, the difference between the degrees is actual, it's oppositeness. Nothing in the lower degree fits, and in fact, it is opposite to the higher degree. When we study the study of the Ten Sfirot, how the worlds and states cascade down from the Creator to this world, so we learn and see that each and every degree when it gives birth to the lower degree, it does so by inverting itself, overturning itself. It really ceases itself. It's similar to a seed that is placed in the ground. It must completely rot for a tree, for something new, to grow from it. Therefore, moving from one degree to another, it's like crossing an abyss each time. We leap over something where there is no smooth transition from one state to another. And the means or the method for making that transition is called above reason. Above reason means that my reason is what I currently know, think, and see within my current degree. That is all my reason. It's all my fulfillment in this degree. I need to, as it were, trample over it and want to receive a higher fulfillment. How is that possible? The means to acquire the higher reason is called Bina, the quality of Bina, the quality of Chafetz Chesed, delighting in mercy, where a person completely stops being a receiver. He stops feeling and measuring himself in vessels of reception. In other words, he no longer uses his own nature. And instead he clings to the upper one like an embryo. That is, he neutralizes his vessels of reception and simply wishes to be connected to the upper one. Through this method, through the leap from lower reason to Chafetz Chesed, delighting in mercy, to Bina, the qualities of Bina, and afterward to the higher reason, where he once again receives and works with vessels of reception on a higher degree and receives fulfillment, these are the stages of the path. They certainly divide into many additional sub-stages. There is a special technique for how to pass through them. But this is the path by which a person rises each time from a lower degree to a higher one and higher still, where every degree is opposite to the next. In every degree, there is also an oppositeness between the vessel and the light, between a person's nature and the fulfillment in it. And then gradually, a person reaches a state where he gathers within himself his whole nature that is opposite to the Creator, together with all of the Creator's qualities, and from these two attainments within him, a vessel is born that can receive the thought of creation to do good to his creations. Meaning, these things that we go through, opposite states, gray states, and good states, and the contrast between them becomes increasingly strongly felt each time. And these things are necessary. Also, we see how humanity goes through this in a corporeal manner. What was considered good or bad for a person living thousands of years ago compared to today? Look at how much life today has become more polarized, more extreme in its sensations and states. Until a person gathers all of these impressions and truly becomes able to feel the purpose of creation, he becomes understanding, he becomes feeling, he becomes ready to feel eternity and perfection. The vessel for sensing eternity and perfection must itself be an opposite vessel, a lack of eternity, a lack of perfection, a total lack of fulfillment. It's impossible simply to give that to a person, because in that he would completely nullify himself, and it's worse than death. However, here we need to give a person these vessels such that he knows how to work with them. Therefore, a person is gradually taught how to work with the worst vessels to pass through the toughest states in contrast to the best states. In other words, our path consists of two opposing tracks, the right line and the left line. And to be saved from every state and to continue advancing is only through above reason, meaning to want the upper force to pull me from the degree where I am now to a higher degree, where I'll have a different life, different reason, a different feeling, a different fulfillment, because in every degree, I ascend with an empty box, and there I receive fulfillment. This is what is called every day a person is new. So what we essentially need to derive from the study, to derive from our work, from the effort and exertion that we try here and there to give, is only one thing, that in the end, the upper force will pull me to a higher state, and there I will receive a different fulfillment, a new fulfillment, a better fulfillment.
2: Yes, Shilot.
1: Are there any questions? He writes about this through the verses, the force of the flood, the force of overcoming. Along the way, we will see this.
0: And now, friends, let's share our impressions from the lesson and what from it we take for our work in the 10-6 minute summary workshop.
1: Yes, when we, each time, we need to want to rise to a higher degree, which there is a new intellect, a new view and your fulfillment, and it's always completely opposite to the current degree.
0: The lesson really explains the article. There's everything here. You can really understand more about our situation.

0: And an additional thing that he explains is how important it is to start anew. Now we go through all the scrutinies in all the states, and we need to let them go and really start anew. What is connection between us? What is the love of friends? What is the love of the Creator? How can we reach a state where we truly wish to go above reason?
1: Yes, and the state, even if it's darkness, it's also advancement. It's also an opportunity to conduct some scrutiny, to understand and scrutinize how important the effort is, how important the prayer is and connection. And especially now, with the Congress coming up, we feel responsibility towards the friends, towards the whole group. And we have more and more causes to make effort and to connect.
0: Yes, we feel that the whole article speaks about whether you succeed to reach a prayer or not. The prayer is written about murky waters where you feel that everything's okay and you cannot reach a prayer through it, and the clear water where you see the truth where you are. And Rav tells us here in the lesson that only from the worst possible state, where the person feels that it's a worst possible state, can you reach a good state from the thing and its opposite. So you need to be happy from everything, even though you are between the degrees, even though you are in the state where it feels like an abyss that needs to rot. But then you told how can you hold on to that, and he says, via above reason. And then above reason is against what? It is against the murky waters, against these questions of who and what.
1: Yes, these two questions, they kill us, the question of who and what, the question of who is the Creator that Pharaoh asks, and also what is this work for you? That's the flood that kills us, how to be above the flood, to sail above it. And the tent helps us remain above water, to enter the ark and be there. It was a very beautiful article. I would actually take it to the Congress, where we can sit and scrutinize everything there. It's very beautiful. And here I've said also very beautifully that we don't need to be concerned about fulfillment, how we feel. We don't need to save it and maintain it, because we go from degree to degree. So from degree to degree, we have to let it go anyway. And so we need to work to move from degree to degree, to catch the next degree, meaning to enter a stronger connection between us each time. And then together, we rise to the feeling of Bina. I wish it'll happen that way.
2: Yes, I'll
0: continue, Senka, these questions of who and what. There's a quote from the article that all the questions, what the Sitra Achra asks, can control only within reason. And it also connects to what we heard with about the lines, where we want to adhere to the middle line with the friends and to accelerate the times. And that line is truly above reason. Above reason of adhering to the friends, to the group, to the Creator above all.
1: Yes, and as Rabash wrote and Rav explained, in order to rise above the ego, we need to rise above reason, we need reason, we need states that we can work with, to have some meat, something we can work on in the tent. So actually, the way I feel, we need to be grateful for these states. When friends receive all sorts of states, go through things in the ten, in the group, that's our place to help each other, to be grateful for it, and to achieve a connection above reason, above it.
0: And now we will go to the next part of the lesson, and before that, we will sing a song together.

0: עכשיו חברים נלמד מתוך שיעור בתלמוד 10 הספירות.
1: Now friends, we will watch a recorded lesson on Tess with Rabash. The study of the 10 Sefirot, volume 2, part 5, item 47. Starting with, first we will read the letters, or rather, first we will read the letters live. This will be item 47. Let's read Ari's words. The second phase is simple, since now it returns to being Matin Keter. At that time, it is not Mati in Chokhmah, Bina, and Chesed, and Mati in Gvura, and not Mati in Tiferet, and Mati in Netzach, and not Mati in Hod, and Mati in Yesod, and not Mati in Malchut. And then it repeats as in the beginning. Let's continue to Rabash's lesson.
2: מרשים לתלפשות של פנבט. כאן הוא מאות הדבר.
3: And there's a male from the records of clothing, phase two. And here he says the same thing, that since in Keter there's 3-2, in Keter of Sag, similar to Chochma of Ab, if so, just as there Chochma of Ab did a coupling upon the two bits, the two twos, for the sake of the lower degree called Bina, here as well, the Kli of Keter that has 3-2 made a coupling upon 3-2 for the sake of her lower one, where here it is considered 3-2, the lower one, which is Chokhmah. I'm sorry, that here it's the lower one is called Chokhmah. What happens with it? We'll see in a moment. It comes and tells us that this level that emerged from Keter is included from male and female. The male extends from the male of phase three of clothing. The coarseness is considered female, which extends from phase two of coarseness. It turns out that the level from which Keter emerged upon the lower degree called Chokhmah, there is male and female there. From who? From the light, actually. Whereas the coupling that was made upon the Kli of Chokhmah, of Ab, for the sake of his lower one, called Bina, is considered male only. It's called Vak because it receives this level of the upper one called Vak. Whereas here he says male, female. Why? We could say since there was the male only of two of clothing, and two of clothing does not rise in two of coarseness. The upper degree is always considered a lower degree. Whereas here, phase three of clothing is important. If this is from two of coarseness, that's also important, if it's not the same kind of clothing. Therefore, he says here, in the level that emerged from Keter to Chokhmah, there's male and female, not the same with the light of Chokhmah, where the coupling was on the Partsuf Ab, for the sake of Bina, for the Partsuf of Ab. An additional thing, there we learned that Chokhmah gave to Bina, there was the aspect of Vak, whereas in Bina and Chokhmah has her three of clothing, and here he gives to the lower one, she's considered Chokhmah, when it is three of clothing, and it's not similar to there either, right? I'm starting again, and now we will explain. And now we will clarify the male and female of the Kli of Chochmah. For the male and the female of the Kli of Keter couple, and give forth male and female in their example. Whereas the male is extended from the form of the male. Now we're speaking of what? That male and female have been begotten. From where? From 3-2. Whereas the male extends from the male form. That is, vak without gal. It turns out that he calls it by the name vak, the male. Don't run. The male. Why? Not like in the Kli of Bina of where it extends from Chochmah of Ab, and then it takes Rak due to being born from that, but rather from another reason, since this clothing can only illuminate in Vak, which is what we learned in the Parzuf of Ab, where Keter stands below Rosh of Ab and doesn't lay the light of Keter to illuminate there because there's no phase four of coarseness there. We also learned that in Sag, the light of Ab that emerged from Ab stands under the Rosh of Ab, while there is phase three of clothing, it doesn't let the gar to illuminate, only vak. It turns out, what is it called vak for? Who is the offspring that is born from it? In another form, and due to the clothing. It's not similar to there, where the light of offspringing is called vak.
4: Next. Because of the clothing or because of the offspring?
3: Here, because of clothing. So he explains to us that the light of Chochmah stands below Malchut of Rosh of Ab. It turns out that its posterior is below, towards the emanated in the goof. And therefore, there is no male in of Keter, but rather vak without gal. Here too, we should look deeper, since according to what we learned, means what we say, that only vak illuminates. This is towards the lower ones. And the partsuf, no. So we would learn that the offspring, that it comes from the phase three of clothing. What is the three of clothing that it can give? Only vak. This can explain the first question. And he also says that the male that is born from it only has, does not have, but vak without go. It doesn't let it give anymore. And who doesn't give? Who's the one who's obstructing? Who prevents it from him? The light of Ab, which stands under the Malchut of Rosh of Ab. Hence, it doesn't have three of coarseness and doesn't let it illuminate to the lower ones. Only Vak. I'll tell you what I'm asking. If we learn that in the Kli of Chochmah of Ab, there was a coupling upon the two twos, then we learn that in the Kli of Binah, there is the level of phase two. Why? Since it's weak. Why? Because it was born from two twos. From this, the level that emerged from 3-2 needs to reach the vessel of Chochmah, also 3-2. Now, if it's really 3-2, he asks, if there's a difference between Gar, between 3-2 of the Kli of Keter or the 3-2 of the Kli of Chochmah. So he says, if I were to say that there is the same level 3-2, soon we will see if it's so. Let's assume that it does. There's a difference. 3-2 in the Kli of Chochmah, I'm sorry, the Kli of Keter has Gar. Whereas 3-2 in the Kli of Chochmah, the light of Ab controls there, where the Kli of Keter will not bestow Gar below. Turns out that they remain in the Gar and they only have Vak. And there we learned who is the female of the Kli of Binah, what is the record that remains from the first expansion. And here he doesn't think of it as male. Only what? Not as a female. Only what does he think as a female? Phase two of coarseness. So it could be that he wants to think about one time zon here. However, actually, we need to say the same thing, for also the Kli of Chochmah remains with the record of Pratzuf Ab, like it remained with the records of the Kli of Binah of Ab in the Pratzuf Galgalta, so they're the same, no differences. Hence, also the male that is begotten from it, there's no Vak, only has Vak without Gal. And also the female of Keter gives from its form to the female that is begotten from her, as it is the light of Bina. And then the Kli of Keter is refined, inverts its anterior downwards, meaning it refines phase Aleph, the first phase, and gives these three lights to the vessel of Chochmah. If now three of clothing is refined, he doesn't say here. What does he say? Two to one. But also we should say that also three of clothing is refined to two. Here, we'll see. It doesn't say it here. We'll see the, later on. Only what's written here, meaning that from phase one, it refines and gives these three lights to the vessel of Chochmah, which are the male, which is Vak of Chochmah, because the three of clothing does not illuminate only Vak in Chochmah, and female, which is the light of Bina, which comes from phase two of coarseness, and the level of phase one, which is the light of Chesed, including the seven lower sefirot. Meaning, completely in the manner that was clarified in Atzilut Zon of the Kli Bina with Pratzuf Ab. And the whole difference is that here the degrees descended. And all the aspects of light in the vessel of Bina of Ab are here in the Kli of Chochmah.
2: Yes.
3: But as I said earlier, there's a difference. There she took Bina, only Vak, which is the phase two level. Here she took Vak of three, which is truly not the same. Only the question is how we think of male and female of the Kli of Chochmah. Soon we'll see.
4: Now, what from the vessel of Bina? So he says something new. The vessel of Bina is incorporated here with the vessel of Chochmah. Therefore, they remain in Bina, which was incorporated with the vessel of Chochmah, records from Zon, from the time when she was in Patsuf Ab, prior to the second departure. It turns out that even when I say that Bina is incorporated with Chokhmah, and Bina is incorporated with Chokhmah, we have it in the past time with clothing, as we learned in Pasuf Ab, that it's got expansion, clothing. It's got a record of clothing in Pasuf Golgata. Likewise, there remains in Bina of Sag a record that she had in Pasuf Ab. He says, but they do not merit a name, since they are equal phases with Zon in the vessel of Chokhmah. We could say, even more importantly, Zon in the vessel of Chokhmah does not rise with a lower phrase, does not merit a name with a lower phrase anyhow. And likewise, the same coupling that was in the Zon of the vessel of Bina in Patsuf Ab, which engendered one hay that descended with the light of the seven bottom sefirot until it reached Yesod of Malchut, where the Vav in the hay Yesod took it, and Malchut took the Dalet in the hay. Just so, they made a coupling here in Pasuf Bina, in Pasuf Sag. Who made a coupling? The Zon and the vessel of Chokhmah. And also engendered one hay that descended with the Zat from vessel to vessel until she reached the vessels of Yesod of Malchut, where the Vav in her took the Yesod, and the Dalet in her Malchut took. Thus, we explained the four males and four females in the vessels of the ten sefirot of the new Patsuf year from the level of Bina, level of Saga. Because the male of the vessel of Keter, let's say he shines a vak of Chokhmah, and the vessel, and the female of Keter is the level of Bina. This is simple. 2, 3, 2. And the male and female in the vessel of Chokhmah is also vak of Chokhmah to the male, which is extended from the three of clothing, and the level of Bina to the female extended from two of coarseness. He asks, even though in every place the offspring are regarded as vak with respect to their progenitors, we therefore learned that the coupling that is made in the vessel of Chokhmah on the two bits in Patsuf Ab, and she gives to Bina, I say vak of the male. This is called, because the lower one takes vak with respect to the progenitors. Nevertheless, here in Patsuf Sag, because the male of Ketel, the clothing, three of clothing, its light is immense and great, and they are called Vak of Chokhmah, is because of the posterior of the light of Chokhmah in the Rosh that controlled it. So it bestows only Vak. And therefore, its offspring is also regarded as Vak, like itself, because it comes in the vessel of Chokhmah, which has no posterior. What is he asking here? even though in every place the offspring are regarded as vak with respect to their progenitors, here where? In the vessel of Chochmah. In the vessel of Chochmah, I'm not saying it receives vak. What is he saying here? That it receives vak. What is his question? We say that he is vak of male, of the male. And from the phase of the female, it's got it from the phase of Bina. So he's asking, why does he not think of vak for a different reason? Vak is vak. There's nothing to talk about. He says vak. He says, why doesn't he say vak? It's vak. He says, vak of the male. So the question here is different. Why there? In the coupling that was made in the vessel of Chochmah of Ab, and that light goes out to Bina, he says it's called vak, because it's an offspring. Why? Like a result. Why doesn't he say here too that it's called vak because of an offspring? That's just what he's asking.
3: For the sole reason, same tasty he's asking here.
4: So what is called vak? For a different reason. The answer is very simple. Since here it's not like there, where it's called vak because of the results, because of the offspring, because of the diminution, since here there's a question, is it an offspring, a result, or is it not a result? Or maybe the rule is cancelled or it's not cancelled. I must say that here it's a result. There's nothing to talk about. And I must say that the rule is not cancelled. So I'm reiterating, why does he not consider it as vak? He explains this way. Here he wants to imply that there is an advantage here compared to what there isn't in the vessel of Bina. One, first, here, that which comes from the vessel of Keter is three. Sorry, from the male of Keter is three, a higher degree, whereas in Bina, which receives from Chochmah, was only two. This is why the light is very pleased, but it cannot shine in the vessel of Keter while there was a control of Keter, but only vak, because of the posterior of the light of Ab that stands below the Rosh of Ab, because there is three of clothing all the time that doesn't let Chochmah shine. There is posterior. So it turns out that the three of clothing, the light that comes from him, descended to the vessel of Chochmah. Now its vessel has no control. The posterior is cancelled already, so I already have an advantage that something can take preference from what he will receive from the male. Likewise, the vessel of Bina, although it's a result, it also has an advantage, since in Parsuf Ab, there was three of coarseness in the vessel of Keter, and what was in the vessel of Chochmah? Two of coarseness. A record of two of coarseness remains there. The record of two of coarseness helps the Bina, which received from two of Keter, so it doesn't give her. Like any result, there is an advantage here from what there is in Pasuf of Bina, in the vessel of Bina of Pasuf Ab. What was the question? Why is he not saying, according to the known rule, that the coupling that the lower one receives from the upper one, which is called an offspring or a result, is called vak? Here, he does not regard it as such. But what do we call vak of Chochmah? Why does he say that it's called vak? Because it receives from the three of clothing. From three of clothing called vak because of the clothing. So the light of Ab doesn't let it shine. Why do we need all those things? Simple. It's a result like Bina, which is a result of the vessel of Chochmah from Patsuf Ab. Answer. Here he says that it's not like there, where the result, the lower one, the vessel of Chochmah, have assistance, which is not similar to there. This is why he doesn't want to say Vak. So he will know it's not similar to there. That's one. What he receives, what she receives from the Vak of the male, he receives Vak of Chochmah, three of clothing. It's a great light, which was not in the vessel of Bina, which received from which phase? Two. Here, from two, from three, three is a great light. One. The same language. He received encouragement from his vessel while there was this light, which expanded in Keter. There was the governance of the light of Ab on the vessel of Keter, so only actual Vak would shine. He had posterior of the light of Ab controlling the vessel of Keter of Sag. But when she descended to Chochmah, the light of Ab does not control Chochmah, but this posterior. This is why there is assistance here from the vessel of the lower one, so it will not be called an offspring like there. This completes the clothing for us. Now, the level of Bina, of the vessel of Chochmah of Sag, receives from the vessel of Keter of Sag, where there is Bina of coarseness. It's also not called actual offspring. It's called Vak, because there is assistance here. What assistance? There, he says, when he knew of the two of coarseness to the vessel of Chochmah, he says, this is difficult. He says, since in the vessel of Chochmah there remains two of clothing of Patsuf Ab, there was three in Keter of Ab. There was two in Chochmah of Ab. So that record remains. And that also helps him make this phase two not be real Vak. Why is it difficult for me? There too, it's the same with the two of Chochmah descended to Obina, although there is a record there, and we're saying it is called an offspring. That concept is a little perplexing. What is the question? Why do we learn that the coupling that emerged on the two bits of the vessel of Chochmah to the vessel of Bina, he calls it male light for Vak. And the record that remained from the first expansion in the vessel of Bina is regarded only as the female light. Right, Gao, right, but female. A student says, Ab, Abash, yes. Why is it called female? Because there's only a record there. You find that the level that there is in Bina is called Vak. Whereas here in Patsuf Sag, he asks, why am I not saying that Bina, that Chochmah too, who received from the coupling that emerged in the vessel of Keter on 3-2, and he says 3 is called Vak, that comes from clothing, and 2 remains in Bina. And 2 descended to Chochmah. And he doesn't say that it's called Vak because of the result, the offspring. So he says, here is not like there. 1. Except here I call it Vak because there's clothing from it. Meaning, when the light was shining in the vessel of Keter, we say what can it to the lower ones? Only Vaka. For this reason, the third light, the three of clothing that descends to the vessel of Chochmah. And in the vessel of Chochmah, there is no posterior. This is why they have the light of Chochmah. It's called Vak of Chochmah. But why is it not called an offspring? Because there is more than there is there from the vessel of Bina. The light that she receives comes from three. So I know, that's simple. Now, also, let's move to the next part of the lesson, learning with friends.

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1: שלום חברים, אנחנו ב...
2: Hello friends. We are studying with friends, studying together the article Matan Torah, the giving of the Torah by Baal HaSulam.
1: וכמובן גם בחומר הלימוד, שוב.
2: It is in the study hall. Again, the article Matan Torah. And in the study hall. And in the study material. We will read item 9, and after that, item 10. But in item 8, that we learned recently, Baal HaSulam tells us an allegory about a rich man who took a person from the market and showered him with money and silver and gold and gave him everything. Well, we won't read it, but it relates to what it says in item 8, relates to what it says in item 8. So the rich man asks him if by giving you all those things, does that satisfy all your wishes? So the simple person tells him, not everything I wish has been satisfied, filled, because it would be so good if I obtained all those possessions through my own work. And then later on, Baal HaSulam says this, it is a natural law that the receiver feels shame and impatience upon receiving a free gift from the giver. Again, it is a natural thing, natural law, for the receiver to feel shame and impatience when receiving a free gift from the giver because of his compassion for him. And Baal HaSulam continues and says toward the end of item 8, from here extends the second law, that never will anyone be able to satisfy the needs of his friend to the fullest, because ultimately he will not be able to give him the nature and form of self-possession, as only with it is the desired perfection attained. But this relates only to the creatures, whereas regarding the Creator, it is completely impossible and unacceptable. So that's the law that Baal HaSulam speaks of in item 8. Now we will read item 9 in the tens, and item 9 relates to the natural law, just so we'd have the context. So let's start reading together. In the tens, item 9. We're going to read it twice, slowly. Don't rush. Baal HaSulam gives a detailed and profound explanation of what he wants to explain. So let's read and try to immerse ourselves in the words of Baal HaSulam and connect with the 10. We'll read item 9 twice. Let's give it about 6 minutes. We'll see if it's enough.
3: Item 9. Indeed, we need to examine the heart and the source of this natural law, and who it was that fathered the flaw of shame and impatience that we feel upon receiving charity from another. It is understood from a law that is known to scientists that each branch bears the same nature as its roots. One, and that the branch also desires, seeks, and craves and benefits from all the conducts of the root.
2: Two, conversely, all the conducts that are not in the root, its branch removes itself from them, cannot tolerate them, and is harmed by them. This law exists between each root and its branch and cannot be breached. This opens before us a door to understand the source of all the pleasures and pains in our world. Since the Creator is the root of His creations, we feel all that exists in Him and which is extended to us directly from Him as pleasant and delightful, for our nature is close to our root.
4: And
3: everything that is not in Him and does not extend to us directly from Him, but contradicts creation itself, will be against our nature and difficult for us to tolerate. Thus, we love to rest and hate motion so much that we do not make a single movement if not for the attainment of rest. This is so because our root is not in motion but at rest, and no motion exists in Him whatsoever. Therefore, it is against our nature and loathsome to us as well.
5: Dehainu, ve'al derech ze, anu avim.
2: By the same token, we love wisdom, strength, and wealth, etc. Because all those exist in Him, who is our root. And hence, we hate their opposites, such as foolishness, weakness, and poverty, since they do not exist in our root at all. This makes us feel hateful and loathsome, and pains us immeasurably.
3: Otet. Adam 9 again. Indeed, we need to examine the heart and the source of this natural law, and who it was that fathered the flaw of shame and impatience that we feel upon receiving charity from another. This is understood from a law that is known to scientists, that each branch bears the same nature as its root. One, and that the branch also desires, seeks, and craves and benefits from all the conducts of the root.
2: Two, conversely, all the conducts that are not in the root, its branch removes itself from them, cannot tolerate them, and is harmed by them. This law exists between each root and its branch and cannot be breached. This opens before us a door to understand the source of all the pleasures and pains in our world. Since the Creator is the root of His creations, we feel all that exists in Him and which extends to us directly from Him as pleasant and delightful, for our root is close to our root, for our nature is close to our root.
3: And everything that is not in Him and does not extend to us directly from Him, but rather contradicts creation itself, will be against our nature and difficult for us to tolerate. Thus, we love to rest and hate to move, so much so that we do not make a single movement if not for the attainment of rest. This is so because our root is not in motion, but at rest, and no motion exists in Him whatsoever. Therefore, it is against our nature and loathsome to us as well.
2: Similarly, we love wisdom and strength and wealth because all those are in Him, who is our root. And therefore, we hate their opposites, such as foolishness, weakness, and poverty, since they do not exist in our root at all. This makes us feel hateful and loathsome and pains us immeasurably.
3: Okay, friends, we read together item 9. I hope we all managed to do it twice. Let's watch clip number 1, Rav's explanation for item 9, please.
2: Why does he say that in our root there is no movement?
3: The Creator is not in motion. Do you know why? Say, when is there movement? Do you see? He knows and you don't. How's that possible? Motion, movement, is a sign to the reality of a deficiency inside this object, that in order to complete or to complement himself from this, to bring him to satisfaction, he makes a movement. Otherwise, it would never make a movement. Hence, there's no motion in the Creator because there's no deficiency in him. He has a deficiency to bestow. But that is not a deficiency that we count as movement, as motion. He makes many actions, all that he does, that's correct, you could say, but there's none else besides him. He did, does, and will do all the actions altogether. So he's doing all the time. We don't do a thing. Correct. But all that he does from a desire to bestow, not out of a deficiency. A deficiency to bestow is not considered like our deficiency. You need to define what this deficiency is.
2: So it's in relation to the deficiency, not in relation to the action.
3: Let's put it this way. When you love someone and you go towards him to meet him and you need to, let's say, walk a kilometer to him. So if you walk a kilometer to your job, then for you that's a burden. I have to work and I have to see those sick people again. They'll stand in line and each will cry to me. And so those old ladies and those old men. And yes, but if you go to meet with someone that is very pleasant to you, it's not a problem. It's not a problem whatsoever. So that becomes a stroll. What's the difference between going on a hike and regular walking? In the stroll, in the hike, you enjoy being in it, so it's not considered work. Whereas if I have to get to some place that's not pleasant to me, then that's toil, that's labor.
2: So what does he want to tell us by that? That work to be like the Creator,
3: it's not work to be like the Creator. It's not like work. You know, there are people, very rich, that let's say they want to do some work of a, like a, they want to do some kind of labor, like a simple laborer. That's again, like that they pay money, they get into this, they do something, they enjoy doing it, and even pay for doing it, they have satisfaction. That's not considered that they worked. To work is considered against the desire. Yes? That's it. Therefore, the Creator has no work, even though it's called the Creator's work. But for him, it is pleasure to correct us and to fill us. Just ask him. By that, you are bringing him pleasure. Contentment, as we call it.
2: So, by what he writes, he wants to invite us to turn to the Creator, for the Creator to do the work?
3: Of course, that's what he's waiting for. The Creator awaits only one thing. He created everything in just a way that for each and every in detail, ask for him. Ask him, as if I have nothing, give me, help me, do for me, all the time, all the time. That's considered because there are no deeds in us.
2: So all our trouble and suffering and everything we do,
3: because we want to do it ourselves. Do you understand? So from this moment onwards, you are free. You have nothing, no work, no nothing. You ask and he does. That's considered the righteous praise and the Creator performs.
2: Why doesn't it happen in reality?
3: Because you don't want to ask. You can't ask. You don't know how to ask. But whoever knows, what? Is constantly, for every detail, even the smallest of things. You want, you'll have it.
2: So how do I ask? What is the secret for the Creator to hear?
3: For the Creator to hear, your request needs to be in order to bring him contentment. If you intend that, he in return will give you all you're asking for. That's it.
2: And what gives him contentment? What will give him contentment?
3: It doesn't matter what. You want $1 million. Ask. Only in such a way that from that he will be feel content.
2: In what way will it bring him contentment?
3: Through the group, through the friends, through our vut, there's no problem.
2: Right, so we heard that being like the Creator is not considered work. What we'll do now is a short workshop, 4 minutes. Give each other advice how to ask correctly from the Creator in order to bring him contentment. Advise each other how to ask correctly from the Creator so as to bring him contentment. 4 minutes.
3: To ask for the friends, to ask for the society, for the world, to start with gratitude and then to move to the request.
2: Ask even by force, even when we don't feel it, we feel it as tasteless, we don't feel any connection with the Creator. First of all, begin with this request, with this conversation with the Creator, and from there it becomes clearer over time.
3: To ask him, tell him I can't do something in order to bring him contentment, so that he'll give me the strength to do it, to give me the ability to get there. And that's it.
2: Yeah, it's just like a child with his parents. He always wants something, he wants to come closer, he wants many things. This is exactly what is happening here, that we want this connection. There's no suffering here. Because if the parents love their children, the child feels this love, and he doesn't suffer from it.
3: You have to ask for what he wants to give us. That's what brings him contentment, that we want to connect, that we want to love the friends, we want to express his greatness and to bestow like him. Try to be in that same quality, in that same frequency with him together.
5: Love the friends,
2: and then you can ask for anything you want, but love the friends. And then it will be a prayer that is really called a prayer of many. Not that I'm praying with the many, but that these many are not me anymore. And then the prayer is a prayer of many. And from this he can enjoy.
3: The advice to sit between us and agree with one another of where he is. He is there in the connection between us. He broke the connection and he wants to us to rebuild it. What to do for that? How to come closer to one another? How to come out of self-concern to concern for the friend? These are the things that we need to do through the teacher, through the sources, through the group, work that way. And he's there and he will enjoy from that.
4: כן, והודעה גדולה לבורא שאנחנו עכשיו יכולים...
2: Yes, and great gratitude to the Creator that now we can even... We can simply think of coming closer to Him, approaching Him through the friends, correcting the root of our soul, realizing our life's purpose.
3: And to use the help of the friends. We have friends, we have a ten, we have a group. So ask for reminders from the friends, give reminders to the friends, constantly be around that. Even though it's hard, and you don't, usually it's hard and you don't find yourself. But the moment you bring the friends in, it becomes common work.

0: that the branch develops from the root, it develops only through the concealment of the root in it. And likewise, from degree to degree, from phase to phase. But the rule is that the root is present and determines everything that there is in the branch. And therefore, in any branch, what is in the root, what is in the root is, as Bala Sulam says, the branch wants it, desires it. Wholeness, eternity, satisfaction, we want it. Whereas its opposite, emptiness, foolishness, all those things, of course we reject it. We don't want it. We suffer. We hate it. This is the law of root, of branch and root. Very simple law. It's in all parts of creation, necessarily. According to this, we have, it's like a magnet. These are drawn to these, or the other way around. They are rejected from each other. It's in the still vegetative and animate, and in people too, if they behave like the animate. But here, a person can change his nature by using the reforming light. He can change his values. And to what is not important, evaluate it as important. And to what is important, evaluate it as not important. And in this way, determine of his own accord, not according to the four phases of direct light, where each phase comes necessarily from the previous one or afterwards in all the worlds, where everything also comes by necessity. But as we say, from below upwards, meaning that a person himself is capable. We have to learn, where is it even rooted in us? This free choice, this freedom, the disconnection from the Creator, and what it is exactly, where we can determine, establish ourselves as independent. But in the meantime, he says that until we acquire this independence, we must exist like any branch with respect to its root. And independence is achieved after we disconnect from our roots. And then, by this, we are independent, and we begin to determine our form by ourselves through a process called My Sons Defeated Me.
1: You said that we disconnect from our root?
0: Of course. If I want to be free, I have to be disconnected from the landlord. What else? Yeah, why are you so amazed? I don't want to be dependent on the Creator.
1: So why do we want to adhere to Him?
0: Afterwards, you will decide if you want to adhere or not, but of your own free choice.
1: But the desire to adhere to Him is because He is our root.
0: But the decision about it has to be free. Nice. More? Yes.
1: I heard everything depends on the way the branch develops from the root. On the other hand, when there's a different process of disconnection to the state of my sons have defeated me. So on one hand, it's all to here, and on the other hand,
0: I'll tell you even more than that. After we disconnect from the root, we build the root. We're building the Creator. We not only disconnect, we build Him. Yes? As if you have made me, as it's written. You understand? It's not just to be similar. It is to build Him according to how I depict, according to how I decide that the Creator should be above everyone.

0: And above everyone, what is above everyone? So I constantly correct myself with my values, and the highest values, they I attribute to the Creator. And in this way, in each degree, I build its ketel, its crown, out of my values in the bottom nine. And the next degree, the bottom nine are higher. How much so? Until all previous ten sefirot become like a dot at the next higher degree. And there I built another bottom nine, the most absolute. Over them is Keter, and this is how I build the Creator. Yes?
1: So he says that the Creator is built to the extent in which you appreciate the friends?
0: Of course. Yes.
1: Okay, now my sons have defeated me.
0: Yes.
1: This is towards that same Creator that you created? To the extent in which we build the Creator?
0: Yes. It's all with respect to the lower one. We discovered, from where do Kabbalists know all the laws of creation, the general law, our path, only by discovering it for themselves? What, did a book of Torah fall on them from heaven? They were like us, who started discovering it through actions, through mutual actions, just like Abraham taught them how he discovered it. He discovered it following Adam HaRishon and all the 20 generations between them. This is how they discovered it. It was all, this is how everything happened. Yep.
1: So it turns out that my sons have defeated me is renewed each time. There's each time a new... My sons defeated me?
0: Of course.
1: What needs in the maximal, in the end state of my sons defeated me?
0: That we build the Creator from the correct connections between us, because the Creator turns out to be the law in the system of connection between us. It's a mutual integral system that is in complete cooperation.
1: We heard from Rav like this. But a person can change his nature here by changing his usage of the reforming light. He can change his values, and to what is not important, he can give an important value. And to what's not what is important, he can give a non-important value, and to define them from himself.
0: So from this, we want to go to another workshop, 5 minutes. What things do you feel that are still not important enough in you, and you'd like to help to make them more important with the help of the Ten? What things do we feel that are not important enough in us, and we'd like to make them more important with the help of the Ten? 5 minutes.
1: I feel I'm missing a little thankfulness. To be in the awareness of spiritual development is a gift. It's the greatest gift you could receive in this world. The awareness of the feeling of the Creator. And I would like to be more thankful to for this privilege of being all together in this thought process.
0: I think it's both external and internal. First of all, we have to grow stronger in the framework. During the day, connect to the friends more and not disconnect while you're at work or elsewhere. Not miss out on these points of connection, and also internally, to be in it, to see how you place the 10, and you really feel that it's a part of you. There's always work to work on it, and that it will be important in your eyes. When something is important, it's always on your mind.
1: What not important things would I want to be important more in me? Oh, many things. First of all, the framework, to participate in all that the Ten does. All in all, I would like to feel that I'm going to attain the creator in the ten. I don't know, continue.
0: Yeah, we always have what to improve, how to advance, and specifically in this state, I'd say in building the prayer and connection with the friends. I'd say that this is what I would improve and in building the common prayer in the ten.
1: I also wanted to say about that I myself feel that I'm lacking the plea to the Creator in order to ask Him for this force to reach this concern for love of friends more, for longing for Him, for His greatness, and to be asking more and more and to ask for the prayer of the friends.
0: What else to feel that is missing? It's how much the friends who are with you on the path, how important they are, how much the Creator wants them, how specifically they are the friends who will give you the deficiency and are with you on the path, and then I know what I need to do, what it really means to love the friends, what is the inner connection.
1: Always be lacking. I will always be lacking the force of Arvut, which is a thing that only the Creator can give. But for a true prayer from the depth of the broken heart, so that in every request there's me, there's this serpent that's sitting there, but we want to be very pure and to care for the friends. So the friends will truly be able to think only about spirituality and to leave all the other thoughts. That's where our vut is.
0: Yeah, and this is... We can obtain this only through the friends. Only through prayer for the friends can we come to some desire for a real prayer.
1: Yes, this work with the Creator, where it's hard to sometimes remember this. And we need importance in this, also the friends, so that we'll constantly be around this gratitude and request. Constant connection with Him.
0: We must remember that the friends are the only thing that can lift me from the desire to receive for myself. And the friends are really the only thing that matters in this world.
1: Yes, friends, we're going to move to questions and answers. But before you prepare those questions and answers, we would like to ask this question. Rav in the lesson said that to be like the Creator is not considered work, not labor. So to be like the Creator, as we understand, is to be in the quality of bestowal. Can someone give an example that he did something for the society and that was not labor for him? Can someone give such an example of such effort, such labor in the society that wasn't considered work? It was fun to do without efforts. What, everyone is in labor? Yes, Jenya.
0: Once at a congress, they said there is a YH Yeshivat Chavrim on the roof. So I went up there. The roof was empty. Here there was this circle of friends. Here there will be the Yeshivat Chavrim, the gathering of friends. So we had to set up the chairs. At that moment, I felt the greatness of this gathering. that would be there, it was so great that I simply found myself running, carrying chairs, and didn't feel any tiredness or anything. And then I noticed that, wait a minute, what's moving me? So I felt that it was the greatness. So, and it was no effort, nothing. It was just a pleasure setting up the circle to the friends.
1: Anyone else did similar actions without effort?
2: I was a Syria, and it
1: was
2: like a work, like a great job.
1: I was the head of the pen.
0: It didn't feel like work. It was a privilege. Everything I said was just pleasure that I could give something to the ten, to the friends, and participate in this exercise.
3: Да, хверим, но я по профессии музыкант и много раз.
1: I'm a musician by profession. Many times I performed in the external world, and I remember our congresses, especially the big congresses, where we, together with the band, when Danny Weisfeld was the band manager, we kind of performed. So it seemed like, seemingly, it's the same thing, it's the same order. There's many actions that we have to do, and some not simple schedule. We need to constantly pay attention. There's a lot of pressure, and there's a very stern manager and all those things, but you don't feel like you're working. You feel that you're simply being filled with pleasure from having the opportunity to be with the friends in the group and to perform and be a part of and be a vessel in the hands of Rav, who was giving the lessons. It was a true pleasure that cannot be compared to anything that happens in this world in my work. Thank you.
4: Woman Latin 26.
5: Hola amigos, en el Congreso de Guadalajara tuve el gran privilegio de peinar.
0: Hello friends, in the Congress in Guadalajara, I had the privilege of combing friends from other tents. To me, that was a huge pleasure. I really wanted to very quickly comb all the friends. And I only wanted to comb more and more quickly and more friends because I didn't feel it as work. But it's a pleasure. I didn't want it to end. It was great joy for me to pamper the friends.
1: Okay, so we can move to questions and answers. We understood, meaning we understand that if the goal is important, then anything, even to comb the friends' hairs, can be not labor, but great pleasure. We just need the friends to be great in our eyes. So, yes, please.
6: Sasha. אנחנו לא שומעים אתכם. נו, תנסו עוד פעם חברים.
0: Try again.
6: Woman Mac 167.
0: We can't hear you. Women Mac 167.
7: Здравствуйте, уважаемые преподаватели и дорогие товарищи. Вопрос по отрывку из дарования Торы. Если покой и отдача.
0: A question about the excerpt from Matan Torah, from the giving of the Torah. If bestowal and rest is according to our root, why is a person required to do so many to make some such efforts to come to a state that is natural for him?
1: Yes, because we're not similar to our root. We're the opposite to our root. That's the whole thing. The moment we reach a state in which we're like him, then we will also feel that it's not work, and we will bestow, just like we hear the Creator does a billion actions in a second, but he doesn't feel that it's work, that it's labor. We, one action for the sake of bestowal is hard for us to do, because we're opposite. So, yeah, this is the whole thing, to resemble the root, and then we won't feel labor. And this we will understand, the prohibition of working on a Sabbath. The meaning is that it's impossible, because you're in wholeness already. You're already in a state of every action, like we heard in the clip. Whoever works for the sake of the Creator, to bring him contentment, does not feel any labor. By the way, it's the same like in our world. Someone who does something for the benefit of an important person, let's say if the person was so important to me, then every action I would do towards him would not be felt in me as labor. And altogether, it's a revolution, a psychological revolution, that anything we do for the sake of the society in the ten can be inverted to something that we won't feel any effort in this. Only a matter of importance. This is how we're built.
6: Kiev 1.
8: Так, дякую тебе всі. Що значить кожен раз будувати кетер важливості творця?
0: Thank you, friends. What does it mean to build a keter of importance of the Creator above the nine, bottom nine sfirot with the help of the friends?
6: Avil,
0: your question relates to the clip we watched. So Rav said that every time we have to build the quality of keter. But before that, he said, we have to disconnect from the root and then to take something that is not important for us and make it very, very important. Every time anew, we have to raise it to becoming a keter, a crown. He says this, I constantly correct myself in my values. And the highest values, they I attribute to the Creator. And this is how, in each degree, I build its keter. Out of my values in the bottom nine, in the next degree, the bottom nine are higher. How much so? Until the previous ten sefirot become like a dot at a higher level. And I build their other bottom nine, the most absolute. Likewise, keter on them. And this is how I build the Creator. And afterwards, he connected it to the process of my sons defeated me. Before that, he also said it depends on extolling the friends, meaning we increase the importance of those values, and by this we build the Creator. So what is building the Creator? What is you have made me that Rav talks about? That we raise the same values on different levels of coarseness. New coarseness is revealed and these values lose importance. The quality of bestowal loses importance. What does it mean to increase the importance of the Creator? It's to raise the importance, the quality of bestowal above other qualities. Along the way, we have to increase the greatness of the friends, because from them we get the greatness of bestowal. Belarus.
9: Добрый день всем. Вот. Мы видим, что когда человек приходит к науку Каббала, он отдает. Ему это не составит труда.
1: We see when a person comes to study the wisdom of Kabbalah, he bestows. It's not something that's difficult for him. I, for about 10 years, was responsible for the kitchen when I arrived. In all kinds of congresses, I fed the friends. And then suddenly, there was some great hard resistance that appeared, some form of pride. And then it suddenly became from labor for the Creator, and resistance appeared. So let's think about that together.
6: Mark 11.
1: Mark 11.
0: What are the wisdom, strength, and wealth that we love in the spiritual work?
1: Those are the qualities of the Creator. A person that reaches equivalence of form of the Creator, he actually identifies with Him and also feels wealth, wholeness. That is as a consequence of equivalence of form with the Creator. Oh, did you want to ask? Please.
10: Shalom, Boris, Mac Israel. Chashavti al bakasha.
0: Boris from Mac Israel. I was thinking about a request, but it's not exactly to the Creator. The state of the Congress is a special state for the tents, so I thought maybe we could ask to open access to the Arvut system to those who couldn't pay for whatever reason, just for those 3 days of the Congress, so that the tens can connect. I don't know if it's possible technically, but I think it would help. Thank you.
1: I didn't understand. Did you understand this?
0: The friend says that the state of the Congress is a very special state. So he said that there are friends who, for all kinds of reasons, couldn't pay to the Avot system. So maybe we should give them access and possibility to connect only for the time of the Congress.
1: Yes, certainly, there's no problem. We have a mail for the in the Avot system, and yes, we'll take care of it. There's no such thing that someone who wants to participate in the Congress, and only because he doesn't have money, won't participate. If there are such people, have them appeal and we'll help them.
0: Yeah, we should also say that there are many, many friends as part of the Yom Chaver that are connected to the Revut system without paying for financial reasons.
1: We're helping 1,500 people. This is not some extreme situation. There's no problem to be, don't be ashamed to turn. Just like 1,500 people get help, then one or two more, or as many as we need, will be okay. Unity 3.
11: Вопрос такой вот из ролика было понятно, что работа это всегда действие против желания, а свобода воли.
0: It's understood from the clip that the work is always against the desire. And the free choice exists in order to acquire the work.
1: When you talk about free choice, you're talking about what Rav explained in the clip. He explained that we need to disconnect from the Creator, and to choose anew to be like Him. That's the whole process he talked about here. He talked about by us disconnecting from the root, we build the root. That is, if we were to remain, adhere to the root all the time, then the root builds in us the process. But he says, we don't just disconnect, but we disconnect from it in order to build it out of our free choice. This is exactly called You Made Me. How do we build Him? We build Him by raising those values, those qualities that are not important to us, and make them important. That's what the friend asked earlier about Vlad, about Malchut and Keter, meaning how we re-invert that quality from Malchut to Keter each time. So this begins the moment we willingly disconnect from the root in order to be able to build it through our request to Him, and by that we make Him. You have made me. And then in the end he calls it, my sons have defeated me.
12: Огромное спасибо. Очень хороший урок. Спасибо, что разрешили спросить.
0: Thank you very much for a wonderful lesson, for allowing me to ask. Toward the upcoming Congress, R10, for the first time during the Congress, we will be isolated. We have a possibility to disconnect. But there's also the concept that there's no coercion in spirituality. How do we make this boundary correctly, where on the one hand we have a serious demand, and on the other hand we shouldn't coerce anything, shouldn't impose anything.
1: Is anyone in the hall that wants to answer? Maybe ask again, and the friends now want to, they'll think and they'll answer you. Please, ask again, only a question, with a question mark in the end.
0: We have a tens convention ahead of us, and there's an opportunity, a great opportunity, to make a leap toward the Creator in the ten. There's also the concept that there's no coercion in spirituality. So how do we explain the boundary between the effort? And in addition, there's overcoming yourself and making a boundary. Where's the boundary?
1: Good question. There are no boundaries. Overcoming is not coercion in spirituality. Overcoming is part of our work. A person who works in spirituality has overcoming. Whoever doesn't want to be here and he's coerced, then he's not here. No one is being coerced.
0: This Congress takes each friend in the tent to the edge. On the one hand, there's expectation from myself and from each friend. On the other hand, you have to feed everyone with love. You're moving on two extremes, and there's fear that we will come to love, with love to each other, and accept everyone in whatever state they're in until we are consolidated into 110.
1: The border, the boundary is the barrier. We say there's... We have a problem with the microphone. The boundary is the barrier. We need to move from there is coercion in corporality to there's no coercion in spirituality. And we'll get a new road ahead.
0: Okay, Maksat, I hope you received your answer. So, we finished today. We have a lesson I'd like to advertise at 4 p.m. We have a lesson on the top, on the special topic. It's called the Book of Torah. We went through 3 days of a holiday, of the giving of Torah. So we thought it was appropriate to dedicate today's lesson to this topic. So we prepared a special lesson with special excerpts about the Torah that Kabbalists wrote. So we collected such excerpts. Also, we found programs of Senka with Rav and Owen with Rav on weekly portions, and we will try to bring from there materials about the Ten Commandments and how these laws appear in our ten. We'll try to connect them. And of course, we will watch the film Ten Steps to the Light toward the end of the lesson. Those who can are invited to participate. It'll be interesting.
1: We'll conclude with a song.

0: חברים יקרים, בחלק הראשון נלמד שיעור של הרב מתאריך 4 לינואר 2002. השיעור מבוסס על המאמר מהו מבול.
1: Dear friends, in the first part of the lesson we will watch a recorded lesson from January 4th, or rather the 1st of April 2002, based on the article "What is a flood of water in the work?" Let's read the article together. We have 38 minutes for that. What is a flood of water in the work? The Zohar interprets the verse, quote, "Behold, I bring the flood of water on the earth," end quote. These are its words, quote, "Rabbi Yehuda opened, these are the waters of Meriva," or quarrel, "where the children of Israel quarreled." He asks, "Did the children of Israel not quarrel with the Creator elsewhere?" He answers, "These were the waters of quarrel, which gave power and might to the accuser to grow stronger, because there is sweet water and there is bitter water, kedusha, holiness, and the opposite of the right line. There is clear water and there is murky water, the kedusha, holiness, and the opposite, the left line. There is water of peace and water of quarrel, holiness and the opposite of the middle line." Hence the verse says, quote, "These are the waters of Meriva," quarrel, "where the children of Israel quarreled with the Creator," indicating that it is the opposite of the middle line, for they extended on themselves what they should have not extended, the opposite, called water of quarreling, and were defiled in it, as it is written, "And he sanctified in them," end quote. We should understand the meaning of the three types of water, which he says correspond to three lines. What is it in the work? The Zohar certainly speaks from high degrees, where there is the matter of three types of abundance that manifest in three manners. But what can we learn from this in the work? First, we must know what a flood of water is in the work. This flood was the saboteur who obliterated every living thing. It is known that when a person begins to work in the work of bestowal, the body complains. What is this work for you? What point is there in it that you do not want to work for your own benefit, since you must see that you will enjoy life, and bestowing means that you will not work for yourself? What benefit will you derive from working to delight the Creator by observing His Torah and commandments, which He has commanded us through Moses? Will He reward you for your work, that you labor in Torah and commandments? To this, you answer me that you want to work without reward. How is it possible to understand such a thing as working for no reward? It makes no sense. Our inherent nature is a desire to receive delight and pleasure. And if we exert in something, it must be that we are receiving delight and pleasure in return for our efforts. Thus, it is against our nature. And this is called the what argument. However, there is another argument by which the body resists the work of the Creator when a person tells the body, "We must believe in the Creator, that He is the overseer who leads the world as the good who does good." At that time, the body comes to the person and makes Pharaoh's argument, who said, quote, "Who is the Lord that I should obey His voice?" End quote. That is, it is hard for him to believe in the Creator. He says that he can work for the sake of the Creator, but on the condition that if he felt the greatness of the Creator, he would understand that it is worthwhile to work for him. It is as we see in corporeality. If a great person comes, and many people determine that he is great, and common sense agrees with those who say that he is great, then, just as in corporeality, a person can work and serve the Great One. Clearly, if he could feel this greatness about the Creator, he would also be able to work and serve the Creator. Yet, we do not have this feeling with regard to the Creator. Rather, as we see, divinity is in exile, and there is no sensation whatsoever of the greatness of the Creator. Thus, how can he annul his self-benefit before the benefit of the Creator? Thus, when those two, me and ma, or who and what, respectively, connect, it creates the combination maim, water in Hebrew. This is the meaning of the words, a flood of water on the earth by which they died. That is, all spirituality, which is called life, was lost due to these waters, which are the two questions, who and what. The spirit of life, of holiness, departed from them, and they remained dead, as it is written, quote, the wicked in their lives are called dead, end quote. And this is called the waters of the flood in the work. Because of these waters, they died in the work, and could not continue the work of the Creator, due to the arguments of who and what. And this is the meaning of what is written in the Zohar, quote, Rabbi Yossi said, he saw the angel of death coming with the flood water, and therefore went into the ark, end quote. This means that the saboteur, who is the angel of death, is within the arguments of who and what. The salvation of the ark from the flood in the work means that there is the matter of above reason. And this is regarded as wanting to walk with his eyes shut. Meaning that although reason and the senses do not understand what our sages tell us, they assume upon themselves faith in the sages and say that we must take upon ourselves faith in the sages, as it is written, quote, and they believed in the Lord and his servant Moses, end quote. And without faith, nothing can be achieved in spirituality. And this discernment is called Bina, which is covered chasadim, and is called desiring mercy. This means that he does not want to understand anything, and says about everything that it is certainly God's chesed, God's grace, that he does with him. And although he does not see the chasadim, the grace, that the Creator does with him and with the entire world, he still believes that the Creator leads his world with the private providence of benevolence. As it is written, quote, and all believe that he is good to all, the good who does good to the bad and to the good, end quote. And this is covered chasadim, meaning that although he does not see that it is chasadim, grace or mercy, he still believes above reason and says, they have eyes and see not. And this is called an ark for one who enters covered chasadim and accepts everything above reason. In that place, there is no control to the sitra achra, the other side. This is so because all the questions that the sitra achra asks can control only within reason. But above reason, that territory belongs to holiness, for all the questions are only according to the external mind. Conversely, the internal mind comes after a person has been rewarded with equivalence of form. At that time, he understands within the internal mind and sees that everything that the external mind thought that it was right, once he is rewarded with the internal mind, he sees that everything that the external mind argues is untrue. As Baal HaSulam wrote in an essay in Tafshin Gimel, 1942-1943. Accordingly, quote, the saboteur being inside the floodwaters and puts a person to death, end quote. This means that within the water, which is the who and what, meaning with these arguments, it kills people. This is the meaning of the Zohar, quote, Rabbi Yossi said, he saw the angel of death coming with the flood water and therefore went into the ark, end quote. In other words, he saw that with these arguments, he would lose his spirit of life. At that time, he went into the quality of above reason, which is Bina, which is desiring mercy, Chafetz Chesed, meaning that he wants only to bestow and not receive a thing. Instead, he is happy with his share and regards whatever understanding and feeling about the work of the Creator that he has as a great reward. He is also happy about all the arguments he heard from the who and what, because now he can go above reason. By this, he is saved from the flood of water. According to the above, we can interpret the Zohar, quote, a person should certainly hide himself so as not to be seen by the saboteur when he is in the world, so he will not look at him, for he has permission to destroy all those seen by him. Quote, this is why the Creator sought to cover Noah and hide him from sight, and Noah came to hide from the eye, from the water of the flood, for the water pressed him into the ark. He saw the water of the flood and feared it. Hence, he came to the ark. We should understand how it can be said about a sabotaging angel that if Noah enters the ark, the angel cannot see him because he is in the ark. How can we understand this? If the Creator advised Noah to enter the ark so the sabotaging angel would not see him, clearly when he saw the ark, what would he think? That this is an empty ark without people? Even if the saboteur were corporeal, he would certainly want to see what is in the ark. All the more so with an angel. Does he not see what is in the ark? Is this possible? In the work, we should interpret that the sabotaging angel sees those people who walk within reason. With them, he can argue with arguments of who and what. However, when the Creator told him to go into Bina, which is called the covered world, meaning it is covered from external ones, who are those who go with the external mind, the saboteur can see them because they have a common language, meaning externality. But those who go above reason, who do everything because of faith in the Creator and through faith in the sages who give them guidance on how to go and achieve adhesion with the Creator and be rewarded with the internal mind called the mind of the Torah. In that place, it is regarded that the sabotaging angel has no means to see, because his vision is in the vessels of reception. For this reason, our sages said, quote, once the saboteur is given permission, it does not distinguish between good and bad, end quote. We interpreted that this means that when the saboteur is given permission, even people who engage in reception in order to bestow, who are considered good, since they engage in reception, there can be slander by them. Hence, they too enter Bina, which is vessels of bestowal, where the Sitra Acha has no grip. This is regarded as the sabotaging angel not being able to see who is in the ark, since his grip is only on the vessels of reception, where he can slander and accuse. But one who walks into the ark, which is Bina, a vessel of bestowal, the Sitra Acha does not see them. That is, they have no common language, making it possible to understand what the Sitra Acha argues against the work. When a person walks on the path of bestowal, which is regarded as above reason, or faith, until the point of faith, the Sitra Acha can argue with the person. But as soon as a person has entered the ark of faith, above reason, the Sitra Acha remains standing by the gate of faith and cannot continue. It is as it is written in the study of the Ten Sefirot, part 14, quote, this Bina is still not regarded as devoid of Rosh, head, meaning wholeness, because Bina does not suffer from any force of restriction, end quote. This means that since Bina is regarded as desiring mercy, which is a vessel of bestowal, she does not need anything for herself. And anything that she can do above reason, she feels that she has something to give. That is, restriction is called lack. And the lack always comes by one's desire to receive something. And if he needs to receive and someone interferes, meaning that the giver says, yes, I will give you, but only on my terms. And if you agree to my terms, you will receive. Otherwise, you will not. Here, there is room for interference.
2: That is, if the receiver is unfit to meet the terms that the giver requires, then the giver is deficient. That is, the conditions that the giver requires are called limitations and restrictions, and the receiver is not always willing to meet these terms. But if he does not want to receive anything from the giver, he does not mind that the giver wants to give only according to restrictions, since he has no business with the giving of the giver. This is called Bina, a vessel of bestowal. She wants to give and not receive anything. However, there is great depth here in Bina, wanting to give and not receive anything. Here, there is already a condition on the part of the lower one, the giver. That is, the fact that the lower one wants to bestow, the lower one says, only according to the term that I will present to you, I am willing to bestow upon you. Otherwise,

0: אז אני מוכן להכל.
1: That I feel your greatness and importance, then I will be ready for anything. Otherwise, I cannot give you what you ask of me. It follows that when a person does not feel the greatness of the Creator, the body cannot annul before Him with all your heart and with all your soul. However, in truth, by presenting a condition that says, I agree to work for you only on condition that I see your importance and greatness, he already wants to receive from the Creator the greatness of the Creator. Or he will not want to work with all his heart. Thus, a person is already limited and placed under the governance of concealment, and he is not free to say that he wants nothing but to bestow. This is not true, since he does not want something before he observes that all your works will be for the sake of the Creator. That is, he first wants to receive the greatness of the Creator, and then say that he will annul before the Creator. Certainly, this is not regarded as Bina, because Bina desires mercy and wants nothing, for she does want. It follows that Bina, whose quality is desiring mercy, meaning that she does not need to receive anything, is therefore free, since only one who needs to receive is limited and dependent on the views of others. But one who goes with his eyes shut and does not need any greatness or anything else, this is called freedom. However, we must know that it is a lot of work before we attain the quality of Bina. That is, to be content with little, with his feeling and his mind, and be happy with his share, with what he has. That person can always be in wholeness because he is happy with his share. But what can one do if he has not yet obtained this quality and he sees that he cannot overcome his will to receive? At that time, he must pray to the Creator to help him so he can go in the work with his eyes shut and will not need anything and will be able to do everything for the sake of the Creator, despite the resistance of the body to this. That is, he does not tell the Creator how he should help him. Rather, he must subjugate himself and annul before the Creator unconditionally. But since he cannot overcome his body, he asks the Creator to help him win the war against the inclination, since he understands his lowliness. For this reason, he asks the Creator to have mercy on him, because he is worse than other people, who can be servants of the Creator, whereas he is worse than them. He sees that he has a desire to receive in self-love more than all of them. Therefore, he is ashamed of himself that he can be so lowly. For this reason, he asks the Creator

0: to have mercy on him and deliver him from the governance of the evil inclination. Yet he does not ask for help because he is more important than other people. Rather, he is worse than the rest of the people because his will to receive is more developed and works within him more vigorously. However, he is not asking to be given more knowledge about the greatness of the Creator, and then he will be able to emerge from the governance of evil. Although this is true, he does not want to tell the Creator that he wants to present him with conditions, and only then he will annul before the Creator. Rather, he agrees to remain with little understanding and little feeling, not more than he has now. But since he does not have the power to overcome, he asks the Creator to give him the power to overcome, and not brains, mind, or feeling. Any advice that a person gives to the Creator seems as though he is setting conditions, as though he has a status and a view. But this is insolence of a person to present the Creator with conditions and say, if you give me, for example, good taste in the work, I will be able to work for you. Otherwise, I cannot. Instead, one should say, I want to annul myself and surrender unconditionally. Just give me the strength to really be able to emerge from self-love and love the Lord with all your heart. If a person presents conditions, it does not point to one's lowliness. On the contrary, it shows that this person considers himself worthy and proud. It is as though he says, the rest of the people are mindless. They can work for you. But I am not like other people. I know better what it means to be Jewish and what is the work of the Creator. Therefore, he says to the Creator that he should treat him as he understands it, and not as the Creator understands it. Accordingly, we can understand the matter of three lines, where the Zohar introduces three discernments. One, sweet water, and the opposite of Kedusha, which is bitter water. It is known that right means wholeness, as it is written in Bala Sulam's essay from Tavshid Gimel, 1942-1943, that one must believe above reason that he is complete. The opposite of complete is that the Sitra Achra comes and shows him all the deficiencies, how he is not following the path of the Creator, thus dropping a person into a state of sadness to the point that the person wishes to escape the campaign. At that time, he only wishes to kill time and sees everything as black. Two, the left line, is when a person wants to introspect within reason to see what he is truly like according to his eyes, whether he is whole or lacking. Since he has prepared himself for this scrutiny and shifted to the left line, because he now wants to pray to the Creator to help him love the Lord with heart and soul, this is called clear water, since there is no waste or mixture here. Rather, he wants to find a place where he can pray to the Creator. Conversely, the opposite of Kedusha comes with complaints and makes him see that he is just fine and has nothing to pray for. This is called murky water. For clear means that there are no mixtures there. That is, he sees the truth, as he sees according to his view and mind. He sees that he is wrong and has the power and desire to pray to the Creator to help him be rewarded with loving the Creator with all your heart. At that time comes the opposite of Kedusha and mixes falsehood there, telling him that he is fine and has nothing to pray for. This is murky water, where falsehood is intermingled in that they say that he is fine and has nothing to pray for. We should also interpret what the Zohar says. There is water of peace and water of quarreling. Kedusha and the opposite of the middle line. The law is that the middle line is a merger of the two lines, since the right line of Kedusha is wholeness with respect to above reason, and the left line means that he sees within reason that he is incomplete, but quite the contrary, he is full of deficiencies. For this reason, the middle line consists of two lines. That is, it is impossible to go above reason before he has reason that shows him the situation, how it seems to him within reason. Then it can be said that he is not looking at what the mind obligates him to do. Rather, he goes above the intellect and believes in the sages, in what the sages tell him, and does not use his own mind. But if he has no mind and reason to tell him something, it cannot be said that he is going above reason. This is why the middle line is called peace, since he needs the two lines. That is, by having two opposite lines and needing both. But why is it called peace? We should interpret that when he has two lines together, he must raise the right line over the left line, as it is written in the Zohar. It means that the line of wholeness is built on the above reason, on the left line. And by this, we acquire the desire to love the Creator. This is the sgula, the virtue, the remedy, the quality of above reason. It is as Bala Sulam said, that the fact that the Creator wants us to serve Him above reason, the Creator chose this way, since this is the most successful way for the created beings to be rewarded with dvikut, and then they are rewarded with peace. It is as it is written, I will hear what the Lord God shall speak, for he shall speak peace unto his people and unto his followers, and let them not turn back to folly. It follows that the merging of two lines is called peace, and this is the middle line in Kedusha. Conversely, the opposite of Kedusha is called waters of quarreling, since they extended upon themselves that which they should not have extended, called waters of quarreling, and were defiled in it. This means that the opposite of Kedusha raised the left line over the right line, meaning said the exact opposite of Kedusha. The path of Kedusha is that we need the within reason, which resists what the above reason says. The reason why they need to use and engage in the left line is not that they want to walk in the left line and listen to it. On the contrary, they need to use and engage with the reason so as to have room to go above reason. But what did the opposite of Kedusha do? They extended the left line so as to control the right line, meaning go within reason. This is real tuma, impurity. For tuma in the work is called the denseness of the heart. That is, the will to receive blocks the heart, so the Kedusha cannot enter the heart due to disparity of form. Thus, a quarrel with the Creator ensued over why the Creator is not giving them delight and pleasure, which is the opposite of peace. For this reason, we must try to go with faith above reason.
1: All the questions that the Sitra Archa asks, they can rule only within reason, which means that our above reason is the key for overcoming the questions of who and what, and always be in adhesion with the friends and the Creator. And that is all the work, to adhere to the friends.
0: We'll adhere to the friends together as much as possible during the lesson and during the day.
1: And now, friends, we will watch a recorded lesson from the 4th of January, 2002. Pay attention, the lesson is quite short.
0: So we read the article, What is a Flood of Water in the Work? From page 36, volume 1 of Shlavei Sulam, The Steps of the Ladder. His desire to do good to his creations. This is the thought of creation. The Creator created the created being in order to bring that created being to the best possible state. What is the best possible state? We do not know. In the eyes of the Creator, it is called the best possible state. In order to bring him to this state, a person needs to undergo preparation. The preparation is that a person absorbs within himself all the qualities of the Creator, as well as the qualities opposite to him, and then in a vessel composed of these two opposing qualities, he will have the ability to feel what good that does good is. Because nothing can be understood or felt except from its opposite. That is, corresponding to every good feeling, there must also be a bad feeling, and specifically this bad feeling supports the good feeling and gives it all its beauty and all of its fulfillment. In order to bring a person to the best possible state, it is necessary, meaning to lower him to the worst possible state, and gradually bring him closer to the good. That a person must choose for himself at every stage and in every state he is in, what is good and what is bad. Which things belong to the light and which belong to the darkness. And free choice on the middle line is actually what brings a person new vessels through which he is built and reaches wholeness and eternity. It follows that our entire path is a path of ladder of degrees, ladder of states, in which we improve our sensation and understanding of where we are, in what state, in what place, or perhaps it's better to say within whom we exist. A person's state is always includes 2 degrees, the previous state and the next state, and the person stands between them. The next state can pull a person toward it, while the previous state pushes a person forward via suffering. So these 2 degrees, the higher degree, which I have not yet attained, it can pull me by illuminating to me that it will be good there, that I will attain the degree, the next state. And the previous state pushes me through the suffering I discovered in it, that there is nothing good in it and everything is darkness. That is how a person is advanced. And a person's choice is to more quickly and more effectively feel the darkness in the lower degree and to feel the light in the higher degree. And by doing so, he shortens the transition time from one degree to the next. How are these 2 degrees received in a person? In a person, they are received not only as a pulling degree and a pushing degree, pulling from the front and pushing from behind, but in a person, they are received as right and left. 2 opposing forces. The left side is a person's nature, and the right side is the qualities from the higher degree that become included in the person, which are called the qualities of the Creator. From the lowest state to the highest state, a person ascends the ladder of degrees, and each and every degree is composed in this way, of a higher and a lower, of right and left. A person who passes through all these degrees is like an empty box. Whichever degree he is in, that degree provides him with all of his fulfillment. Therefore, we call the soul, the person who is in a certain degree, by the name of that degree. And thus a person changes names, changes fortune, changes place, changes name, changes fortune, and so on. In other words, the degree itself always determines all the fulfillments in a person, intellect, feeling, ability, everything. What is left in the person is what is called the original 10 Sefirot, which are the same in everyone. Therefore, a person should never worry about how to preserve what he has, how to remain in a particular state, because he has no fixed data except for the structure of the soul, which is permanent, while all of its fulfillments are always interchangeable. Therefore, the tendency needs to be to pass from one degree to the next as quickly as possible, no matter what fulfillment might be within me. Because in every higher degree, I receive a greater fulfillment, according to quantity and quality. However, in order to move from one degree to another, I need to rid myself of the previous degree, to want to cleanse myself from it, to want to receive a higher fulfillment. And here is the entire problem. Because if I'm still within my current fulfillment, how can I want to receive a higher fulfillment? It's different. It's opposite. It appears that way to a person who's in a lower degree. So much so that he simply does not agree to it. It's like a child and his parents. The child wants to play, wants what appears good to him on his level. But they're forcing him to change, to work hard, and telling him, look, becoming such and such is good, but he does not see studying for 20 years and getting some profession and then working for someone as something good. To the parents, it seems good. They do not understand life, his life of games and everything else. They have no interest in that. So it is with us at every degree in relation to the higher degree. And even worse than that, because in spirituality, the difference between the degrees is actual, it's oppositeness. Nothing in the lower degree fits, and in fact, it is opposite to the higher degree. When we study the study of the Ten Sfirot, how the worlds and states cascade down from the Creator to this world, so we learn and see that each and every degree when it gives birth to the lower degree, it does so by inverting itself, overturning itself. It really ceases itself. It's similar to a seed that is placed in the ground. It must completely rot for a tree, for something new, to grow from it. Therefore, moving from one degree to another, it's like crossing an abyss each time. We leap over something where there is no smooth transition from one state to another. And the means or the method for making that transition is called above reason. Above reason means that my reason is what I currently know, think, and see within my current degree. That is all my reason. It's all my fulfillment in this degree. I need to, as it were, trample over it and want to receive a higher fulfillment. How is that possible? The means to acquire the higher reason is called Bina, the quality of Bina, the quality of Chafetz Chesed, delighting in mercy, where a person completely stops being a receiver. He stops feeling and measuring himself in vessels of reception. In other words, he no longer uses his own nature. And instead he clings to the upper one like an embryo. That is, he neutralizes his vessels of reception and simply wishes to be connected to the upper one. Through this method, through the leap from lower reason to Chafetz Chesed, delighting in mercy, to Bina, the qualities of Bina, and afterward to the higher reason, where he once again receives and works with vessels of reception on a higher degree and receives fulfillment, these are the stages of the path. They certainly divide into many additional sub-stages. There is a special technique for how to pass through them. But this is the path by which a person rises each time from a lower degree to a higher one and higher still, where every degree is opposite to the next, In every degree, there is also an oppositeness between the vessel and the light, between a person's nature and the fulfillment in it. And then gradually, a person reaches a state where he gathers within himself his whole nature that is opposite to the Creator, together with all of the Creator's qualities, and from these two attainments within him, a vessel is born that can receive the thought of creation to do good to his creations. Meaning, these things that we go through, opposite states, gray states, and good states, and the contrast between them becomes increasingly strongly felt each time. And these things are necessary. Also, we see how humanity goes through this in a corporeal manner. What was considered good or bad for a person living thousands of years ago compared to today? Look at how much life today has become more polarized, more extreme in its sensations and states. Until a person gathers all of these impressions and truly becomes able to feel the purpose of creation, he becomes understanding, he becomes feeling, he becomes ready to feel eternity and perfection. The vessel for sensing eternity and perfection must itself be an opposite vessel, a lack of eternity, a lack of perfection, a total lack of fulfillment. It's impossible simply to give that to a person, because in that he would completely nullify himself, and it's worse than death. However, here we need to give a person these vessels such that he knows how to work with them. Therefore, a person is gradually taught how to work with the worst vessels to pass through the toughest states, in contrast to the best states. In other words, our path consists of two opposing tracks, the right line and the left line. And to be saved from every state and to continue advancing is only through above reason, meaning to want the upper force to pull me from the degree where I am now to a higher degree, where I'll have a different life, different reason, a different feeling, a different fulfillment, because in every degree, I ascend with an empty box, and there I receive fulfillment. This is what is called every day a person is new. So what we essentially need to derive from the study, to derive from our work, from the effort and exertion that we try here and there to give, is only one thing, that in the end, the upper force will pull me to a higher state, and there I will receive a different fulfillment, a new fulfillment, a better fulfillment.
1: Yes, Shilot?
0: Are there any questions? He writes about this through the verses, the force of the flood, the force of overcoming. Along the way, we will see this.
1: And now, friends, let's share our impressions from the lesson and what from it we take for our work in the 10-6 minute summary workshop.
0: Yes, when we, each time, we need to want to rise to a higher degree, there is a new intellect, a new view, a new fulfillment, and it's always completely opposite to the current degree.
2: Lesson
1: really explains the article. There's everything here. You can really understand more about our situation, where we are on that ladder, when we need to bestow, and when it is possible to bestow, which is only when we discover the corrupted vessels. It's the whole world in this article.
0: It's exactly as Rav says, that our path is a ladder of states. Accordingly, in each state, we progress. And just like we heard from Rav, that we always receive both light and darkness. And an additional thing that he explains is how important it is to start anew. That we go through all the scrutinies and all the states, and we need to let them go and really start anew. What is connection between us? What is the love of friends? What is the love of the Creator? How can we reach a state where we truly wish to go above reason?
1: Yes, and the state, even if it's darkness, it's also advancement. It's also an opportunity to conduct some scrutiny, to understand and scrutinize how important the effort is, how important the prayer is and connection. And especially now, with the Congress coming up, we feel responsibility towards the friends, towards the whole group. And we have more and more causes to make effort and to connect.
0: Yes, we feel that the whole article speaks about whether you succeed to reach a prayer or not. The prayer is written about murky waters where you feel that everything's okay and you cannot reach a prayer through it, and the clear water where you see the truth where you are. And Rav tells us here in the lesson that only from the worst possible state, where the person feels that it's a worst possible state, can you reach a good state from the thing and its opposite. So you need to be happy from everything, even though you are between the degrees, even though you are in the state where it feels like an abyss that needs to rot. But then you are told, how can you hold on to that? And he says, via above reason. And then above reason is against what? It is against the murky waters, against these questions of who and what.
1: Yes, these two questions, they kill us, the question of who and what, the question of who is the creator that Pharaoh asks, and also what is this work for you? That's the flood that kills us, how to be above the flood, to sail above it. And the ten helps us remain above water, to enter the ark and be there. It was a very beautiful article. I would actually take it to the Congress, where we can sit and scrutinize everything there. It's very beautiful. And here I've said also very beautifully that we don't need to be concerned about fulfillment and how we feel. We don't need to save it and maintain it, because we go from degree to degree. So from degree to degree, we have to let it go anyway. And so we need to work to move from degree to degree, to catch the next degree, meaning to enter a stronger connection between us each time. And then together, we rise to the feeling of Bina. I wish it'll happen that way.
0: Yes, I'll continue, Senka, these questions of who and what. There's a quote from the article that all the questions, what the Sitra Achra asks, can control only within reason. And it also connects to what we heard with about the lines, where we want to adhere to the middle line with the friends and to accelerate the times. And that line is truly above reason. Above reason of adhering to the friends, to the group, to the Creator above all.
1: Yes, and as Rabash wrote and Rav explained, in order to rise above the ego, we need to rise above reason. We need reason. We need states that we can work with, to have some meat, something we can work on in the ten. So actually, the way I feel, we need to be grateful for these states. When friends receive all sorts of states, go through things in the ten, in the group, that's our place to help each other, to be grateful for it, and to achieve a connection above reason, above it.
0: And now we will go to the next part of the lesson, and before that we will sing a song together.

0: עכשיו חברים נלמד מתוך שיעור בתלמוד 10 הספירות.
1: Now friends, we will watch a recorded lesson on Tess with Rabash. The study of the 10 Sefirot, volume 2, part 5, item 47. Starting with, first we will read the letters, or rather, first we will read the letters live. This will be item 47. Let's read Ari's words. The second phase is simple, since now it returns to being Mati in Keter. At that time, it is not Mati in Chokhmah, Bina, and Chesed, and Mati in Gvura, and not Mati in Tiferet, and Mati in Netzach, and not Mati in Hod, and Mati in Yesod, and not Mati in Malchut. And then it repeats as in the beginning. Let's continue to Rabash's lesson.
2: מרשים את לפשוט של פנבט. כאנו מאות הדבר.
3: And there's a male from the records of clothing, phase two. And here he says the same thing, that since in Keter there's 3-2, in Keter of Sag, similar to Chochmah of Ab, if so, just as there Chochmah of Ab did a coupling upon the two bits, the two twos, for the sake of the lower degree called Bina, here as well, the Kli of Keter that has 3-2 made a coupling upon 3-2 for the sake of her lower one, where here it is considered 3-2 the lower one, which is Chokhmah. I'm sorry, that here it's the lower one is called Chokhmah. What happens with it? We'll see in a moment. It comes and tells us that this level that emerged from Keter is included from male and female. The male extends from the male of phase three of clothing. The coarseness is considered female, which extends from phase two of coarseness. It turns out that the level from which Keter emerged upon the lower degree called Chokhmah, there is male and female there. From who? From the light, actually. Whereas the coupling that was made upon the Kli of Chokhmah, of Ab, for the sake of his lower one, called Bina, is considered male only. It's called Vak because it receives this level of the upper one called Vak. Whereas here he says male, female. Why? We could say since there was the male only of two of clothing, and two of clothing does not rise in two of coarseness. The upper degree is always considered a lower degree. Whereas here, phase three of clothing is important. If this is from two of coarseness, that's also important, if it's not the same kind of clothing. Therefore, he says here, in the level that emerged from Keter to Chokhmah, there's male and female, not the same with the light of Chokhmah, where the coupling was on the Partsuf Ab for the sake of Bina, for the Partsuf of Ab. An additional thing, there we learned that Chokhmah gave to Bina, there was the aspect of Vak, whereas in Bina and Chokhmah has her three of clothing, and here he gives to the lower one, she's considered Chokhmah, when it is three of clothing, and it's not similar to there either, right? I'm starting again, and now we will explain. And now we will clarify the male and female of the Kli of Chochmah. For the male and the female of the Kli of Keter couple, and give forth male and female in their example. Whereas the male is extended from the form of the male. Now we're speaking of what? That male and female have been begotten. From where? From 3-2. Whereas the male extends from the male form. That is, vak without gal. It turns out that he calls it by the name vak, the male. Don't run. The male. Why? Not like in the Kli of Bina of where it extends from Chochmah of Ab, and then it takes Rak due to being born from that, but rather from another reason. Since this clothing can only illuminate in Vak, which is what we learned in the Parzuf of Ab, where Keter stands below Rosh of Ab and doesn't lay the light of Keter to illuminate there because there's no phase four of coarseness there. We also learned that in Sag, the light of Ab that emerged from Ab stands under the Rosh of Ab, while there is phase three of clothing, it doesn't let the gar to illuminate, only vak. It turns out, what is it called vak for? Who is the offspring that is born from it? In another form, and due to the clothing. It's not similar to there, where the light of offspringing is called vak.
4: Next. Because of the clothing or because of the offspring?
3: Here, because of clothing. So he explains to us that the light of Chochmah stands below Malchut of Rosh of Ab. It turns out that its posterior is below, towards the emanated in the goof. And therefore, there is no male in of Keter, but rather vak without gal. Here too, we should look deeper, since according to what we learned, means what we say, that only vak illuminates. This is towards the lower ones, and the partsuf no. Where so we would learn that the offspring that it comes from the phase three of clothing, what is the three of clothing that it can give? Only vak. This can explain the first question. And he also says that the male that is born from it only has, does not have but vak without go. It doesn't let it give anymore. And who doesn't give? Who's the one who's obstructing? Who prevents it from him? The light of Ab, which stands under the Malchut of Rosh of Ab, hence it doesn't have three of coarseness and doesn't let it illuminate to the lower ones, only Vak. I'll tell you what I'm asking. If we learn that in the Kli of Chochmah of Ab, there was a coupling upon the two twos, then we learn that in the Kli of Binah, there is the level of phase two. Why? Since it's weak. Why? Because it was born from two twos. From this, the level that emerged from 3-2 needs to reach the vessel of Chochmah, also 3-2. Now, if it's really 3-2, he asks, if there's a difference between gar, between 3-2 of the Kli of Keter or the 3-2 of the Kli of Chochmah. So he says, if I were to say that there is the same level 3-2, soon we will see if it's so. Let's assume that it does. There's a difference. 3-2 in the Kli of Chochmah, I'm sorry, the Kli of Keter has Gar. Whereas 3-2 in the Kli of Chochmah, the light of Ab controls there, where the Kli of Keter will not bestow Gar below. Turns out that they remain in the Gar and they only have Vak. And there we learned who is the female of the Kli of Binah. What is the record that remains from the first expansion? And here he doesn't think of it as male. Only what? Not as a female. Only what does he think as a female? Phase two of coarseness. So it could be that he wants to think about one time zon here. However, actually, when we need to say the same thing, for also the Kli of Chochmah remains with the record of Pratzuf Ab, like it remained with the records of the Kli of Binah of Ab in the Pratzuf Galgalta. So they're the same, no differences. Hence, also the male that is begotten from it, there's no Vak, only has Vak without Gal. And also the female of Keter gives from its form to the female that is begotten from her, as it is the light of Bina. And then the Kli of Keter is refined, inverts its anterior downwards, meaning it refines phase Aleph, the first phase, and gives these three lights to the vessel of Chochmah. If now three of clothing is refined, he doesn't say here. What does he say? Two to one. But also we should say that also three of clothing is refined to two. Here, we'll see. It doesn't say it here. We'll see the, later on. Only what's written here, meaning that from phase one, it refines and gives these three lights to the vessel of Chochmah, which are the male, which is Vak of Chochmah, because the three of clothing does not illuminate only Vak in Chochmah, and female, which is the light of Bina, which comes from phase two of coarseness, and the level of phase one, which is the light of Chesed, including the seven lower Sefirot. Meaning, completely in the manner that was clarified in Atzilut Zon of the Kli Bina with Pratzuf Ab. And the whole difference is that here the degrees descended. And all the aspects of light in the vessel of Bina, of Ab, are here in the Kli of Chochmah.
2: Yes.
3: But, as I said earlier, there's a difference. There she took Bina, only Vak, which is the phase two level. Here she took Vak of three, which is truly not the same. Only the question is how we think of male and female of the Kli of Chochmah. So we'll see.
4: Now, what from the vessel of Bina? So he says something new. The vessel of Bina is incorporated here with the vessel of Chochmah. Therefore, they remain in Bina, which was incorporated with the vessel of Chochmah, records from Zon, from the time when she was in Patsuf Ab, prior to the second departure. It turns out that even when I say that Bina is incorporated with Chokhmah, and Bina is incorporated with Chokhmah, we have it in the past time with clothing, as we learned in Pasuf Ab, that it's got expansion, clothing. It's got a record of clothing in Pasuf Golgata. Likewise, there remains in Bina of Sag a record that she had in Pasuf Ab. He says, but they do not merit a name, since they are equal phases with Zon in the vessel of Chokhmah. We could say, even more importantly,

0: where the Vav in the Hey Yesod took it, and Malchut took the Dalet in the Hey, just so they made a coupling here in Pasuf Binah, in Pasuf Sag. Who made a coupling? The Zon in the vessel of Chokhmah, and also engendered one Hay that descended with the Zot from vessel to vessel until she reached the vessels of Yesod of Malchut, where the Vav in her took the Yesod, and the Dalet in her Malchut took. Thus, we explained the four males and four females in the vessels of the ten Sfirot of the new Patsuf year, from the level of Bina, level of Saga. Because the male of the vessel of Keter, let's say he shines Vak of Chokhmah, and the vessel, and the female of Keter is the level of Bina. This is simple. 2, 3, 2. And the male and female in the vessel of Chokhmah is also Vak of Chokhmah to the male, which is extended from the three of clothing, and the level of Bina to the female extended from two of coarseness. He asks, even though in every place the offspring are regarded as Vak with respect to their progenitors, we therefore learned that the coupling that is made in the vessel of Chokhmah on the two bits in Patsuf Ab, and she gives to Bina, I say Vak of the male, this is called because the lower one takes Vak with respect to the progenitors. Nevertheless, here, in Patsuf Sag, because the male of Ketel, the clothing, three of clothing, its light is immense and great, and they are called Vak of Chokhmah, is because of the posterior of the light of Chokhmah in the Rosh that controlled it. So it bestows only Vak. And therefore, its offspring is also regarded as Vak, like itself, because it comes in the vessel of Chokhmah, which has no posterior. What is he asking here? Even though in every place the offspring are regarded as Vak with respect to their progenitors, here where? In the vessel of Chokhmah. In the vessel of Chokhmah, I'm not saying it receives Vak. What is he saying here? That it receives Vak. What is his question? We say that he is Vak of male, of the male. And from the phase of the female, it's got it from the phase of Bina. So he's asking, why does he not think of Vak for a different reason? Vak is Vak. There's nothing to talk about. He says Vak. He says, why doesn't he say Vak? It's Vak. He says Vak of the male. So the question here is different. Why there? In the coupling that was made in the vessel of Chokhmah of Ab, and that light goes out to Bina. He says it's called Vak because it's an offspring. Why? Like a result. Why doesn't he say here, too, that it's called Vak because of an offspring? That's what he's asking.
1: For the sole reason, same tasty he's asking here.
0: So what is called Vak? For a different reason.

The answer is very simple. Since here it's not like there, where it's called Vak because of the results, because of the offspring, because of the diminution, since here there's a question. Is it an offspring, a result, or is it not a result? Or maybe the rule is cancelled or it's not cancelled. I must say that here it's a result. There's nothing to talk about. And I must say that the rule is not cancelled. So I'm reiterating, why does he not consider it as Vak? He explains this way. Here he wants to imply that there is an advantage here compared to what there isn't in the vessel of Bina. One, first, here, that which comes from the vessel of Keter is three. Sorry, from the male of Keter is three, a higher degree. Whereas in Bina, which receives from Chochmah, was only two. This is why the light is very pleased. But it cannot shine in the vessel of Keter while there was a control of Keter. But only Vak, because of the posterior of the light of Ab that stands below the Rosh of Ab. Because there is three of clothing all the time that doesn't let Chochmah shine. There is posterior. So it turns out that the three of clothing, the light that comes from him, descended to the vessel of Chochmah. Now its vessel has no control. The posterior is cancelled already, so I already have an advantage that something can take preference from what he will receive from the male. Likewise, the vessel of Bina, although it's a result, it also has an advantage, since in Parsuf Ab there was three of coarseness in the vessel of Keter, and what was in the vessel of Chochmah? Two of coarseness. A record of two of coarseness remains there. The record of two of coarseness helps the Bina, which received from two of Keter, so it doesn't give her. Like any result, there is an advantage here from what there is in Pasuf of Bina, in the vessel of Bina of Pasuf Ab. What was the question? Why is he not saying, according to the known rule, that the coupling that the lower one receives from the upper one, which is called an offspring or a result, is called Vak. Here, he does not regard it as such. But what do we call Vak of Chochmah? Why does he say that it's called Vak? Because it receives from the three of clothing. From three of clothing called Vak because of the clothing. So the light of Ab doesn't let it shine. Why do we need all those things? Simple. It's a result like Bina, which is a result of the vessel of Chochmah from Pasuf Ab. Answer. Here he says that it's not like there, where the result, the lower one, the vessel of Chochmah, have assistance, which is not similar to there. This is why he doesn't want to say Vak. So he will know it's not similar to there. That's one. What he receives from the Vak of the male, he receives Vak of Chochmah, three of clothing. It's a great light, which was not in the vessel of Bina, which received from which phase? Two. Here, from two, from three, three is a great light. One. The same language. He received encouragement from his vessel while there was this light, which expanded in Keter. There was the governance of the light of Ab on the vessel of Keter, so only actual Vak would shine. He had posterior of the light of Ab controlling the vessel of Keter of Sag. But when she descended to Chochmah, the light of Ab does not control Chochmah,
but this posterior. This is why there is assistance here from the vessel of the lower one, so it will not be called an offspring like there. This completes the clothing for us. Now, the level of Bina, of the vessel of Chochmah of Sag, receives from the vessel of Keter of Sag, where there is Bina of coarseness. It's also not called actual offspring. It's called Vak, because there is assistance here. What assistance? There, he says, when he knew of the two of coarseness to the vessel of Chochmah, he says, this is difficult. He says, since in the vessel of Chochmah there remains two of clothing, of Patsuf Ab, there was three in Keter of Ab. There was two in Chochmah of Ab. So that record remains. And that also helps him make this phase two not be real Vak. Why is it difficult for me? There too, it's the same with two of Chochmah descended to Bina, although there is a record there, and we're saying it is called an offspring. That concept is a little perplexing. What is the question? Why do we learn that the coupling that emerged on the two bits of the vessel of Chochmah to the vessel of Bina, he calls it male light for Vak. And the record that remained from the first expansion in the vessel of Bina is regarded only as the female light. Right, Gao, right, but female. The student says, Ab, Abash, yes. Why is it called female? Because there's only a record there. You find that the level that there is in Bina is called Vak. Whereas here in Patsuf Sag, he asks, why am I not saying that Bina, that Chochmah too, who received from the coupling that emerged in the vessel of Keter on 3-2, and he says three is called Vak, that comes from clothing, and two remains in Bina. And two descended to Chochmah. And he doesn't say that it's called Vak because of the result, the offspring. So he says, here is not like there. One. Except here I call it Vak because there's clothing from it. Meaning, when the light was shining in the vessel of Keter, we say, what can it to the lower ones? Only Vak. For this reason, the third light, the three of clothing that descends to the vessel of Chochmah, and in the vessel of Chochmah there is no posterior. This is why they have the light of Chochmah. It's called Vak of Chochmah. But why is it not called an offspring? Because there is more than there is there from the vessel of Bina. The light that she receives comes from three. So I know, that's simple. Now, also, let's move to the next part of the lesson, learning with friends.

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1: שלום חברים, אנחנו ב...
2: Hello friends. We are studying with friends, studying together the article Matan Torah, the giving of the Torah by Baal HaSulam.
1: בכתבי בעל הסולם, וכמובן גם בחומר הלימוד, שוב.
2: It is in the study hall. Again, the article Matan Torah, and in the study hall, and in the study material. We will read item 9, and after that, item 10. But in item 8, that we learned recently, Baal HaSulam tells us an allegory about a rich man who took a person from the market and showered him with money and silver and gold and gave him everything. Well, we won't read it, but it relates to what it says in item 8, relates to what it says in item 8. So the rich man asks him if by giving you all those things, does that satisfy all your wishes? So the simple person tells him, not everything I wish has been satisfied, filled, because it would be so good if I obtained all those possessions through my own work. And then later on, Baal HaSulam says this, it is a natural law that the receiver feels shame and impatience upon receiving a free gift from the giver. Again, it is a natural thing, natural law, for the receiver to feel shame and impatience when receiving a free gift from the giver because of his compassion for him. And Baal HaSulam continues and says toward the end of item 8, from here extends the second law, that never will anyone be able to satisfy the needs of his friend to the fullest, because ultimately he will not be able to give him the nature and form of self-possession, as only with it is the desired perfection attained. But this relates only to the creatures, whereas regarding the Creator, it is completely impossible and unacceptable. So that's the law that Baal HaSulam speaks of in item 8. Now we will read item 9 in the tens, and item 9 relates to the natural law, just so we'd have the context. So let's start reading together. In the tens, item 9. We're going to read it twice, slowly. Don't rush. Baal HaSulam gives a detailed and profound explanation of what he wants to explain. So let's read and try to immerse ourselves in the words of Baal HaSulam and connect with the 10. We'll read item 9 twice. Let's give it about 6 minutes. We'll see if it's enough.
3: Item 9. Indeed, we need to examine the heart and the source of this natural law and who it was that fathered the flaw of shame and impatience that we feel upon receiving charity from another. It is understood from a law that is known to scientists that each branch bears the same nature as its roots. One, and that the branch also desires, seeks, and craves and benefits from all the conducts of the root.
2: Two, conversely, all the conducts that are not in the root, its branch removes itself from them, cannot tolerate them, and is harmed by them. This law exists between each root and its branch and cannot be breached. This opens before us a door to understand the source of all the pleasures and pains in our world. Since the Creator is the root of His creations, we feel all that exists in Him and which is extended to us directly from Him as pleasant and delightful, for our nature is close to our root.
4: And
3: everything that is not in Him and does not extend to us directly from Him, but contradicts creation itself, will be against our nature and difficult for us to tolerate. Thus, we love to rest and hate motion so much that we do not make a single movement if not for the attainment of rest. This is so because our root is not in motion, but at rest, and no motion exists in Him whatsoever. Therefore, it is against our nature and loathsome to us as well.
5: Dehainu, ve'al derech ze, anu avim.
2: By the same token, we love wisdom, strength, and wealth, etc. Because all those exist in Him, who is our root. And hence, we hate their opposites, such as foolishness, weakness, and poverty, since they do not exist in our root at all. This makes us feel hateful and loathsome, and pains us immeasurably.
3: Adam 9 again. Indeed, we need to examine the heart and the source of this natural law, and who it was that fathered the flaw of shame and impatience that we feel upon receiving charity from another. This is understood from a law that is known to scientists, that each branch bears the same nature as its root. One, and that the branch also desires, seeks, and craves and benefits from all the conducts of the root.
2: Two, conversely, all the conducts that are not in the root, its branch removes itself from them, cannot tolerate them, and is harmed by them. This law exists between each root and its branch and cannot be breached. This opens before us a door to understand the source of all the pleasures and pains in our world. Since the Creator is the root of His creations, we feel all that exists in Him and which extends to us directly from Him as pleasant and delightful. For our root is close to our root, for our nature is close to our root.
3: And everything that is not in Him and does not extend to us directly from Him, but rather contradicts creation itself, will be against our nature and difficult for us to tolerate. Thus, we love to rest and hate to move, so much so that we do not make a single movement if not for the attainment of rest. This is so because our root is not in motion, but at rest, and no motion exists in Him whatsoever. Therefore, it is against our nature and loathsome to us as well.
2: Similarly, we love wisdom and strength and wealth because all those are in Him, who is our root. And therefore, we hate their opposites, such as foolishness, weakness, and poverty, since they do not exist in our root at all. This makes us feel hateful and loathsome and pains us immeasurably.
3: Okay, friends, we read together Adam 9. I hope we all managed to do it twice. Let's watch clip number 1, Rav's explanation for item 9, please.
2: Why does he say that in our root there is no movement?
3: The Creator is not in motion. Do you know why? Say, when is there movement? Do you see? He knows and you don't. How's that possible? Motion, movement, is a sign to the reality of a deficiency inside this object, that in order to complete or to complement himself from this, to bring him to satisfaction, he makes a movement. Otherwise, it would never make a movement. Hence, there's no motion in the Creator because there's no deficiency in him. He has a deficiency to bestow. But that is not a deficiency that we count as movement, as motion. He makes many actions, all that he does, that's correct, you could say, but there's none else besides him. He did, does, and will do all the actions altogether. So he's doing all the time. We don't do a thing. Correct. But all that he does from a desire to bestow, not out of a deficiency. A deficiency to bestow is not considered like our deficiency. You need to define what this deficiency is.
2: So in relation, it's in relation to the deficiency, not in relation to the action.
3: Let's put it this way. When you love someone and you go towards him to meet him and you need to, let's say, walk a kilometer to him. So if you walk a kilometer to your job, then for you that's a burden. Toil, I have to work and I have to see those sick people again. They'll stand in line and each will cry to me. And so those old ladies and those old men. And yes, but if you go to meet with someone that is very pleasant to you, it's not a problem. It's not a problem whatsoever. So that becomes a stroll. What's the difference between going on a hike and regular walking? In the stroll, in the hike, you enjoy being in it, so it's not considered work. Whereas if I have to get to some place that's not pleasant to me, then that's toil, that's labor.
2: So what does he want to tell us by that? That work to be like the Creator,
3: it's not work to be like the Creator. It's not like work. You know, there are people, very rich, that let's say they want to do some work of a, like a, they want to do some kind of labor, like a simple laborer. That's again, like that they pay money, they get into this, they do something, they enjoy doing it, and even pay for doing it, they have satisfaction. That's not considered that they worked. To work is considered against the desire. Yes? That's it. Therefore, the Creator has no work, even though it's called the Creator's work. But for him, it is pleasure to correct us and to fill us. Just ask him. By that, you are bringing him pleasure. Contentment, as we call it.
2: So, by what he writes, he wants to invite us to turn to the Creator, for the Creator to do the work?
3: Of course, that's what he's waiting for. The Creator awaits only one thing. He created everything in just a way that for each and every, in detail, ask for him. Ask him, as if I have nothing, give me, help me, do for me, all the time, all the time. That's considered because there are no deeds in us.
2: So all our trouble and suffering and everything we do?
3: Because we want to do it ourselves. Do you understand? So from this moment onwards, you are free. You have nothing, no work, no nothing. You ask and he does. That's considered the righteous prays and the Creator performs.
2: Why doesn't it happen in reality?
3: Because you don't want to ask. You can't ask. You don't know how to ask. But whoever knows, what? Is constantly, for every detail, even the smallest of things. You want, you'll have it.
2: So how do I ask? What is the secret for the Creator to hear?
3: For the Creator to hear, your request needs to be in order to bring him contentment. If you intend that, he in return will give you all you're asking for. That's it.
2: And what gives him contentment? What will give him contentment?
3: It doesn't matter what. You want $1 million. Ask. Only in such a way that from that he will feel content.
2: In what way will it bring him contentment?
3: Through the group, through the friends, through our vut, there's no problem.
2: Right. So we heard that being like the Creator is not considered work. What we'll do now is a short workshop, 4 minutes. Give each other advice how to ask correctly from the Creator in order to bring him contentment. Advise each other how to ask correctly from the Creator so as to bring him contentment. 4 minutes.
3: To ask for the friends, to ask for the society, for the world, to start with gratitude and then to move to the request.
2: Ask even by force, even when we don't feel it, we feel it as tasteless, we don't feel any connection with the Creator. First of all, begin with this request, with this conversation with the Creator, and from there it becomes clearer over time.
3: To ask him, tell him I can't do something in order to bring him contentment, so that he'll give me the strength to do it, to give me the ability to get there. And that's it.
2: Yeah, it's just like a child with his parents. He always wants something, he wants to come closer, he wants many things. This is exactly what is happening here, that we want this connection. There is no suffering here. Because if the parents love their children, the child feels this love, and he doesn't suffer from it.
3: So you have to ask for what he wants to give us. That's what brings him contentment, that we want to connect, that we want to love the friends, we want to express his greatness and to bestow like him. Try to be in that same quality, in that same frequency with him together.
5: Love the friends,
2: and then you can ask for anything you want, but love the friends. And then it will be a prayer that is really called a prayer of many, not that I'm praying with the many, but that these many are not me anymore. And then the prayer is a prayer of many. And from this he can enjoy.
3: The advice to sit between us and agree with one another of where he is. He is there in the connection between us. He broke the connection and he wants to us to rebuild it. What to do for that? How to come closer to one another? How to come out of self-concern to concern for the friend? These are the things that we need to do through the teacher, through the sources, through the group, work that way. And he's there and he will enjoy from that.
4: כן, והודעה גדולה לבורא ש...
2: Yes, and great gratitude to the Creator that now we can even, we can simply think of coming closer to Him, approaching Him through the friends, correcting the root of our soul, realizing our life's purpose.
3: And to use the help of the friends, we have a ten, we have a group. So ask for reminders from the friends, give reminders to the friends, constantly be around that. Even though it's hard, and you don't, usually it's hard and you don't find yourself. But the moment you bring the friends in, it becomes common work.
2: With the friends, there are many good examples that we can look at and try to imitate them and be like them and envy them and try to be like them.
3: Yes, friends, we're continuing to deepen our study together with Rav's explanations, his eternal explanations. Let's move to clip number two, please.
2: We see here that to the extent that the branch develops from the root, it develops only through the concealment of the root in it. And likewise, from degree to degree, from face to face. But the rule is that the root is present and determines everything that there is in the branch. And therefore, in any branch, what is in the root, what is in the root is, as Bala Sulam says, the branch wants it, desires it. Wholeness, eternity, satisfaction, we want it. Whereas its opposite, emptiness, foolishness, all those things, of course we reject it. We don't want it. We suffer. We hate it. This is the law of root, of branch and root. Very simple law. It's in all parts of creation, necessarily. According to this, we have, it's like a magnet. These are drawn to these, or the other way around. They are rejected from each other. It's in the still vegetative and animate, and in people too, if they behave like the animate. But here a person can change his nature by using the reforming light. He can change his values. And to what is not important, evaluate it as important, and to what is important, evaluate it as not important. And in this way, determine of his own accord, not according to the four phases of direct light, where each phase comes necessarily from the previous one, or afterwards in all the worlds, where everything also comes by necessity. But as we say, from below upwards, meaning that a person himself is capable. We have to learn, where is it even rooted in us? This free choice, this freedom, the disconnection from the Creator, and what it is exactly, where we can determine, establish ourselves as independent. But in the meantime, he says that until we acquire this independence, we must exist like any branch with respect to its root. And independence is achieved after we disconnect from our roots. And then, by this, we are independent, and we begin to determine our form by ourselves through a process called "My Sons Defeated Me."
3: You said that we disconnect from our root?
2: Of course. If I want to be free, I have to be disconnected from the landlord. What else? Yeah, why are you so amazed? I don't want to be dependent on the Creator.
3: So why do we want to adhere to Him?
2: Afterwards, you will decide if you want to adhere or not, but of your own free choice.
3: But the desire to adhere to Him is because He is our root.
2: But the decision about it has to be free. Nice. More? Yes.
3: I heard everything depends on the way the branch develops from the root. On the other hand, when there's a different process of disconnection to the state of my sons have defeated me. So on one hand, it's all to hear, and on the other hand,
2: I'll tell you even more than that. After we disconnect from the roots, we build the roots. We're building the Creator. We not only disconnect, we build Him. Yes? As if you have made me, as it's written. You understand? It's not just to be similar. It is to build Him according to how I depict, according to how I decide that the Creator should be above everyone. And above everyone, what is above everyone? So I constantly correct myself with my values, and the highest values, they I attribute to the Creator. And in this way, in each degree, I build its keter, its crown, out of my values in the bottom nine. And the next degree, the bottom nine are higher. How much so? Until all previous ten sefirot become like a dot at the next higher degree. And there I build another bottom line, the most absolute. Over them is Keter. And this is how I build the Creator. Yes?
3: So he says that the Creator is built to the extent in which you appreciate the friends?
2: Of course. Yes.
3: Okay, now my sons have defeated me.
2: Yes.
3: This is towards that same Creator that you created? To the extent in which we build the Creator?
2: Yes. It's all with respect to the lower one. We discovered. From where do Kabbalists know all the laws of creation, the general law, our path, only by discovering it for themselves? What, did a book of Torah fall on them from heaven? They were like us, who started discovering it through actions, through mutual actions, just like Abraham taught them how he discovered it. He discovered it following Adam HaRishon and all the 20 generations between them. This is how they discovered it. It was all, this is how everything happened.
3: Yep. So it turns out that my sons have defeated me is renewed each time. There's each time a new, my sons defeated me?
2: Of course.
3: What needs in the maximal, in the end state of my sons defeated me?
2: That we build the Creator from the correct connections between us. Because the Creator turns out to be the law in the system of connection between us. It's a mutual, integral system that is in complete cooperation.
3: We heard from Rav like this. But a person can change his nature here by changing his usage of the reforming light. He can change his values, and to what is not important, he can give an important value. And to what's not what is important, he can give a non-important value, and to define them from himself.
2: So from this, we want to go to another workshop, 5 minutes. What things do you feel that are still not important enough in you, and you'd like to help to make them more important with the help of the Ten? What things do we feel that are not important enough in us, and we'd like to make them more important with the help of the Ten? 5 minutes.
3: I feel I'm missing a little thankfulness. to be in the awareness of spiritual development is a gift. It's the greatest gift you could receive in this world. The awareness of the feeling of the Creator. And I would like to be more thankful to for this privilege of being all together in this thought process.
2: I think it's both external and internal. First of all, we have to grow stronger in the framework. During the day, connect to the friends more and not disconnect while you're at work or elsewhere. Not miss out on these points of connection. And also internally, to be in it, to see how you place the 10 and you really feel that it's a part of you, there's always work to work on it, and that it will be important in your eyes. When something is important, it's always on your mind.
3: What not important things would I want to be important more in me? Oh, many things. First of all, the framework, to participate in all that the 10 does. All in all, I would like to feel that I'm going to attain the Creator in the 10. I don't know, continue.
2: Yeah, we always have what to improve, how to advance, and specifically in this state, I would say in building the prayer, and connection with the friends. I'd say that this is what I would improve and in building the common prayer in the 10.
3: I also wanted to say about that I myself feel that I'm lacking the plea to the Creator in order to ask Him for this force to reach this concern for love of friends more, for longing for Him, for His greatness, and to be asking more and more and to ask for the prayer of the friends.
2: What else to feel that is missing? It's how much the friends who are with you on the path, how important they are, how much the Creator wants them, how specifically they are the friends who will give you the deficiency and are with you on the path. And then I know what I need to do, what it really means to love the friends, what is the inner connection.
3: Always be lacking. I will always be lacking the force of Arvut, which is a thing that only the Creator can give. But for a true prayer from the depth of the broken heart, so that in every request there's me, there's this serpent that's sitting there. But we want to be very pure and to care for the friends. So the friends will truly be able to think only about spirituality and to leave all the other thoughts. That's where our vut is.
2: Yeah, and this is... We can obtain this only through the friends. Only through prayer for the friends can we come to some desire for a real prayer.
3: Yes, this work with the Creator, where it's hard to sometimes remember this. And we need importance in this, also the friends, so that we'll constantly be around this gratitude and request. Constant connection with Him.
2: We must remember that the friends are the only thing that can lift me from the desire to receive for myself. And the friends are really the only thing that matters in this world.
3: Yes, friends, we're going to move to questions and answers. But before you prepare those questions and answers, we would like to ask this question. Rav in the lesson said that to be like the Creator is not considered work, not labor. So to be like the Creator, as we understand, is to be in the quality of bestowal. Can someone give an example that he did something for the society and that was not labor for him? Can someone give such an example of such effort, such labor in the society that wasn't considered work? It was fun to do without efforts. What, everyone is in labor? Yes, Jenya.
2: Once at a congress, they said there is a YH Yeshivat Chavrim on the roof. So I went up there. The roof was empty. Here there was this circle of friends. Here there will be the Yeshivat Chavarim, the gathering friends, so we had to set up the chairs. At that moment, I felt the greatness of this gathering that would be there. It was so great that I simply found myself running, carrying chairs, and didn't feel any tiredness or anything. And then I noticed that, wait a minute, what's moving me? So I felt that it was the greatness. So, and it was no effort, nothing. It was just a pleasure setting up the circle to the friends.
3: Anyone else did similar actions without effort?
6: I was the head of the pen.
3: It didn't feel to me like work.
2: It was a privilege. Everything I said was just pleasure that I could give something to the ten, to the friends, and participate in this exercise.
3: I'm a musician by profession. Many times I performed in the external world. And I remember our congresses, especially the big congresses, where we, together with the band, when Danny Weisfeld was the band manager, we kind of performed. So it seemed like, seemingly it's the same thing, it's the same order. There's many actions that we have to do, and some not simple schedule. We need to constantly pay attention. There's a lot of pressure, and there's a very stern manager and all those things. But you don't feel like you're working. You feel that you're simply being filled with pleasure from having the opportunity to be with the friends in the group and to perform and be a part of and be a vessel in the hands of Rav, who was giving the lessons. It was a true pleasure that cannot be compared to anything that happens in this world in my work. Thank you.
1: Woman Latin 26.
7: Hola, amigos. En el Congreso de Guadalajara, tuve el gran privilegio de peinar.
2: Hello, friends. In the Congress in Guadalajara, I had the privilege of combing friends from other tents. To me, that was a huge pleasure. I really wanted to very quickly comb all the friends. And I only wanted to comb more and more quickly and more friends because I didn't feel it as work, but as pleasure. I didn't want it to end. It was great joy for me to pamper the friends.
3: Okay, so we can move to questions and answers. We understood, meaning we understand that if the goal is important, then anything, even to comb the friend's hair, can be not labor, but great pleasure. We just need the friends to be great in our eyes. So, yes, please.
1: Sasha. אנחנו לא שומעים אתכם. 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
2: Try again.
1: Woman Mac 167.
2: We can't hear you. Woman Mac 167.
8: Здравствуйте, уважаемые преподаватели и дорогие товарищи. Вопрос по отрывку из дарования Торы. Если покой и отдача
2: соответствуют... A question about the excerpt from Matan Torah, from the giving of the Torah. If bestowal and rest is according to our root, why is a person required to do so many... to make so such efforts to come to a state that is natural for him?
3: Yes, because we're not similar to our root. We're the opposite to our root. That's the whole thing. The moment we reach a state in which we're like him, then we will also feel that it's not work, and we'll bestow, just like we hear the Creator does a billion actions in a second, but he doesn't feel that it's work, that it's labor. We, one action for the sake of bestowal is hard for us to do, because we're opposite. So, yeah, this is the whole thing, to resemble the root, and then we won't feel labor. And this we will understand, the prohibition of working on a Sabbath. The meaning is that it's impossible, because you're in wholeness already. You're already in a state of every action, like we heard in the clip. Whoever works for the sake of the Creator, to bring him contentment, does not feel any labor. By the way, it's the same like in our world. Someone who does something for the benefit of an important person, let's say if the person was so important to me, then every action I would do towards him would not be felt in me as labor. And altogether, it's a revolution, a psychological revolution, that anything we do for the sake of the society in the ten can be inverted to something that we won't feel any effort in this. Only a matter of importance. This is how we're built.
1: Kiev 1.
9: Так, дякую, товарищи. Що значить кожен раз будувати кетер важливості творця?
2: Thank you, friends. What does it mean to build a keter of importance of the Creator above the nine, bottom nine sfirot with the help of the friends?
1: Avil,
2: your question relates to the clip we watched. So Rav said that every time we have to build the quality of keter. But before that, he said, we have to disconnect from the root and then to take something that is not important for us and make it very, very important. Every time anew, we have to raise it to becoming a keter, a crown. He says this, I constantly correct myself in my values. And the highest values, they I attribute to the Creator. And this is how, in each degree, I build its keter out of my values in the bottom nine. In the next degree, the bottom nine are higher. How much so? Until the previous ten sefirot become like a dot at a higher level. And I build their other bottom nine, the most absolute. Likewise, keter on them, and this is how I build the Creator. And afterwards, he connected it to the process of my sons defeated me. Before that, he also said it depends on extolling the friends, meaning we increase the importance of those values, and by this we build the Creator. So what is building the Creator? What is you have made me? that Rav talks about, that we raise the same values on different levels of coarseness. New coarseness is revealed and these values lose importance. The quality of bestowal loses importance. What does it mean to increase the importance of the Creator? It's to raise the importance, the quality of bestowal above other qualities. Along the way, we have to increase the greatness of the friends because from them we get the greatness of bestowal. Belarus.
10: Добрый день всем. Вот. Мы видим, что когда человек приходит к науку Каббала, он отдает. Ему это не состоит труда.
3: We see when a person comes to study the wisdom of Kabbalah, he bestows. It's not something that's difficult for him. I, for about 10 years, was responsible for the kitchen when I arrived. In all kinds of congresses, I fed the friends. And then suddenly, there was some

0: זתכונות הבורא.
1: Those are the qualities of the Creator. A person that reaches equivalence of form of the Creator, he actually identifies with him and also feels wealth, wholeness. And that is as a consequence of equivalence of form with the Creator. Oh, did you want to ask? Please.
2: Shalom, Boris, Mac Israel. Chashavti al bakasha.
3: Boris from Mac Israel. I was thinking about a request, but it's not exactly to the Creator. The state of the Congress is a special state for the tents, so I thought maybe we could ask to open access to the Arvut system to those who couldn't pay for whatever reason, just for those 3 days of the Congress, so that the tens can connect. I don't know if it's possible technically, but I think it would help. Thank you.
1: I didn't understand. Did you understand this?
3: The friend says that the state of the Congress is a very special state. So he said that there are friends who, for all kinds of reasons, couldn't pay to the Avot system. So maybe we should give them access and possibility to connect only for the time of the Congress.
1: Yes, certainly, there's no problem. We have a mail for the in the Avot system, and yes, we'll take care of it. There's no such thing that someone who wants to participate in the Congress, and only because he doesn't have money, won't participate. If there are such people, have them appeal and we'll help them.
3: Yeah, we should also say that there are many, many friends as part of the Yom Chaver that are connected to the Revut system without paying for financial reasons.
1: We're helping 1,500 people. This is not some extreme situation. There's no problem to be, don't be ashamed to turn. Just like 1,500 people get help, then one or two more, or as many as we need, will be okay. Unity 3.
4: Вопрос такой вот из ролика было понятно, что работа это всегда действие против желания, а свобода воли.
3: It's understood from the clip that the work is always against the desire. And the free choice exists in order to acquire the work.
1: When you talk about free choice, you're talking about what Rav explained in the clip. He explained that we need to disconnect from the Creator, and to choose anew to be like Him. That's the whole process he talked about here. He talked about by us disconnecting from the root, we build the root. That is, if we were to remain, adhere to the root all the time, then the root builds in us the process. But he says, we don't just disconnect, but we disconnect from it in order to build it out of our free choice. This is exactly called you made me. How do we build him? We build him by raising those values, those qualities that are not important to us, and make them important. That's what the friend asked earlier about Vlad, about Malchut and Keter, meaning how we re-invert that quality from Malchut to Keter each time. So this begins the moment we willingly disconnect from the root in order to be able to build it through our request to him, and by that we make him. You have made me. And then in the end he calls it, my sons have defeated me.
5: Огромное спасибо. Очень хороший урок. Спасибо, что разрешили спросить.
3: Thank you very much for a wonderful lesson. For allowing me to ask. Toward the upcoming Congress, our 10, for the first time during the Congress, we will be isolated. We have a possibility to disconnect. But there's also the concept that there's no coercion in spirituality. How do we make this boundary correctly, where on the one hand we have a serious demand, and on the other hand we shouldn't coerce anything, shouldn't impose anything.
1: Is anyone in the hall that wants

0: Spencer? Maybe ask again and the friends now want to, they'll think and they'll answer you. Please, ask again, only a question, with a question mark in the end.
1: We have a tens convention ahead of us. And there's an opportunity, a great opportunity, to make a leap toward the Creator in the ten. There's also the concept that there's no coercion in spirituality. So how do we explain the boundary between the effort? And in addition, there's overcoming yourself and making a boundary. Where is the boundary?
0: Good question. There are no boundaries. Overcoming is not coercion in spirituality. Overcoming is part of our work. A person who works in spirituality has overcoming. Whoever doesn't want to be here and he's coerced, then he's not here. No one is being coerced.
1: This Congress takes each friend in the tent to the edge. On the one hand, there's expectation from myself and from each friend. On the other hand, you have to feed everyone with love. You're moving on two extremes, and there's fear that we will come to love, with love to each other, and accept everyone in whatever state they're in until we are consolidated into 110.
0: The border, the boundary is the barrier. We say there's... We have a problem with the microphone. The boundary is the barrier. We need to move from there is coercion in corporality to there's no coercion in spirituality. And we'll get a new road ahead.
1: Okay, Maksat, I hope you received your answer. So, we finished. Today we have a lesson I'd like to advertise. At 4 p.m., we have a lesson on the special topic. It's called the Book of Torah. We went through 3 days of a holiday, of the giving of Torah. So we thought it was appropriate to dedicate today's lesson to this topic. So we prepared a special lesson with special excerpts about the Torah that Kabbalists wrote. So we collected such excerpts. Also, we found programs of Senka with Rav and Owen with Rav on weekly portions, and we will try to bring from there materials about the Ten Commandments and how these laws appear in our ten. We'll try to connect them. And of course, we will watch the film 10 Steps to the Light toward the end of the lesson. Those who can are invited to participate. It'll be interesting.
0: We'll conclude with a song.

0: חברים יקרים, בחלק הראשון נלמד שיעור של הרב מתאריך 4 לינואר 2002. השיעור מבוסס על המאמר מהו מבול
1: מים. Dear friends, in the first part of the lesson we will watch a recorded lesson from January 4th, or rather the 1st of April 2002, based on the article What is a flood of water in the work? Let's read the article together. We have 38 minutes for that. What is a flood of water in the work? The Zohar interprets the verse, quote, Behold, I bring the flood of water on the earth, end quote. These are its words, quote, Rabbi Yehuda opened, These are the waters of Meribah, or quarrel, where the children of Israel quarreled. He asks, Did the children of Israel not quarrel with the Creator elsewhere? He answers, These were the waters of quarrel, which gave power and might to the accuser to grow stronger, because there is sweet water, and there is bitter water, kedusha, holiness, and the opposite of the right line. There is clear water, and there is murky water. The kedusha, holiness, and the opposite, the left line. There is water of peace and water of quarrel, holiness and the opposite of the middle line. Hence, the verse says, quote, These are the waters of Meribah, quarrel, where the children of Israel quarreled with the Creator, indicating that it is the opposite of the middle line, for they extended on themselves what they should have not extended, the opposite, called water of quarreling, and were defiled in it, as it is written, and he sanctified in them. End quote. We should understand the meaning of the three types of water, which he says correspond to three lines. What is it in the work? The Zohar certainly speaks from high degrees, where there is the matter of three types of abundance that manifest in three manners. But what can we learn from this in the work? First, we must know what a flood of water is in the work. This flood was the saboteur who obliterated every living thing. It is known that when a person begins to work in the work of bestowal, the body complains. What is this work for you? What point is there in it that you do not want to work for your own benefit, since you must see that you will enjoy life, and bestowing means that you will not work for yourself? What benefit will you derive from working to delight the Creator by observing His Torah and commandments, which He has commanded us through Moses? Will He reward you for your work, that you labor in Torah and commandments? To this, you answer me that you want to work without reward. How is it possible to understand such a thing as working for no reward? It makes no sense. Our inherent nature is a desire to receive delight and pleasure. And if we exert in something, it must be that we are receiving delight and pleasure in return for our efforts. Thus, it is against our nature. And this is called the what argument. However, there is another argument by which the body resists the work of the Creator when a person tells the body, we must believe in the Creator, that He is the overseer who leads the world as the good who does good. At that time, the body comes to the person and makes Pharaoh's argument, who said, quote, Who is the Lord that I should obey His voice? End quote. That is, it is hard for him to believe in the Creator. He says that he can work for the sake of the Creator, but on the condition that if he felt the greatness of the Creator, he would understand that it is worthwhile to work for him. It is as we see in corporeality. If a great person comes, and many people determine that he is great, and common sense agrees with those who say that he is great, then, just as in corporeality, a person can work and serve the Great One. Clearly, if he could feel this greatness about the Creator, he would also be able to work and serve the Creator. Yet, we do not have this feeling with regards to the Creator. Rather, as we see, divinity is in exile, and there is no sensation whatsoever of the greatness of the Creator. Thus, how can he annul his self-benefit before the benefit of the Creator? Thus, when those two, me and ma, or who and what respectively, connect, it creates the combination mayim, water in Hebrew. This is the meaning of the words, a flood of water on the earth by which they died. That is, all spirituality, which is called life, was lost due to these waters, which are the two questions, who and what. The spirit of life, of holiness, departed from them, and they remained dead, as it is written, quote, the wicked in their lives are called dead, end quote. And this is called the waters of the flood in the work. Because of these waters, they died in the work, and could not continue the work of the Creator, due to the arguments of who and what. And this is the meaning of what is written in the Zohar, quote, Rabbi Yossi said, he saw the angel of death coming with the flood water, and therefore went into the ark, end quote. This means that the saboteur, who is the angel of death, is within the arguments of who and what. The salvation of the ark from the flood in the work means that there is the matter of above reason, and this is regarded as wanting to walk with his eyes shut, meaning that although reason and the senses do not understand what our sages tell us, they assume upon themselves faith in the sages and say that we must take upon ourselves faith in the sages, as it is written, quote, and they believed in the Lord and his servant Moses, end quote. And without faith, nothing can be achieved in spirituality. And this discernment is called Bina, which is covered chasadim, and is called desiring mercy. This means that he does not want to understand anything, and says about everything that it is certainly God's chesed, God's grace, that he does with him. And although he does not see the chasadim, the grace that the Creator does with him and with the entire world, he still believes that the Creator leads his world with the private providence of benevolence. As it is written, quote, and all believe that he is good to all, the good who does good to the bad and to the good, end quote. And this is covered chasadim, meaning that although he does not see that it is chasadim, grace or mercy, he still believes above reason and says, they have eyes and see not. And this is called an ark for one who enters covered chasadim and accepts everything above reason. In that place, there is no control to the sitra achra, the other side. This is so because all the questions that the sitra achra asks can control only within reason. But above reason, that territory belongs to holiness, for all the questions are only according to the external mind. Conversely, the internal mind comes after a person has been rewarded with equivalence of form. At that time, he understands within the internal mind and sees that everything that the external mind thought that it was right, once he is rewarded with the internal mind, he sees that everything that the external mind argues is untrue. As Baal Sulam wrote in an essay in Tafshin Gimel, 1942-1943. Accordingly, quote, the saboteur being inside the floodwaters and puts a person to death, end quote. This means that within the water, which is the who and what, meaning with these arguments, it kills people. This is the meaning of the Zohar, quote, Rabbi Yossi said, he saw the angel of death coming with the flood water and therefore went into the ark, end quote. In other words, he saw that with these arguments, he would lose his spirit of life. At that time, he went into the quality of above reason, which is Bina, which is desiring mercy, chafetz chesed, meaning that he wants only to bestow and not receive a thing. Instead, he is happy with his share and regards whatever understanding and feeling about the work of the Creator that he has as a great reward. He is also happy about all the arguments he heard from the who and what, because now he can go above reason. By this, he is saved from the flood of water. According to the above, we can interpret the Zohar, quote, a person should certainly hide himself so as not to be seen by the saboteur when he is in the world, so he will not look at him, for he has permission to destroy all those seen by him. Quote, this is why the Creator sought to cover Noah and hide him from sight, and Noah came to hide from the eye, from the water of the flood, for the water pressed him into the ark. He saw the water of the flood and feared it. Hence, he came to the ark. We should understand how it can be said about a sabotaging angel that if Noah enters the ark, the angel cannot see him because he is in the ark. How can we understand this? If the Creator advised Noah to enter the ark so the sabotaging angel would not see him, clearly when he saw the ark, what would he think? That this is an empty ark without people? Even if the saboteur were corporeal, he would certainly want to see what is in the ark. All the more so with an angel. Does he not see what is in the ark? Is this possible? In the work, we should interpret that the sabotaging angel sees those people who walk within reason. With them, he can argue with arguments of who and what. However, when the Creator told him to go into Bina, which is called the covered world, meaning it is covered from external ones, who are those who go with the external mind, the saboteur can see them because they have a common language, meaning externality. But those who go above reason, who do everything because of faith in the Creator and through faith in the sages who give them guidance on how to go and achieve adhesion with the Creator and be rewarded with the internal mind, called the mind of the Torah. In that place, it is regarded that the sabotaging angel has no means to see, because his vision is in the vessels of reception. For this reason, our sages said, quote, once the saboteur is given permission, it does not distinguish between good and bad, end quote. We interpreted that this means that when the saboteur is given permission, even people who engage in reception in order to bestow, who are considered good, since they engage in reception, there can be slander by them. Hence, they too enter Bina, which is vessels of bestowal, where the Sitra Acha has no grip. This is regarded as the sabotaging angel not being able to see who is in the ark, since his grip is only on the vessels of reception, where he can slander and accuse. But one who walks into the ark, which is Bina, a vessel of bestowal, the Sitra Acha does not see them. That is, they have no common language, making it possible to understand what the Sitra Acha argues against the work. When a person walks on the path of bestowal, which is regarded as above reason, or faith, until the point of faith, the Sitra Acha can argue with the person. But as soon as a person has entered the ark of faith, above reason, the Sitra Acha remains standing by the gate of faith and cannot continue. It is as it is written in the study of the Ten Sefirot, part 14, quote, this Bina is still not regarded as devoid of Rosh, head, meaning wholeness, because Bina does not suffer from any force of restriction, end quote. This means that since Bina is regarded as desiring mercy, which is a vessel of bestowal, she does not need anything for herself. And anything that she can do above reason, she feels that she has something to give. That is, restriction is called lack. And the lack always comes by one's desire to receive something. And if he needs to receive and someone interferes, meaning that the giver says, yes, I will give you, but only on my terms. And if you agree to my terms, you will receive. Otherwise, you will not. Here, there is room for interference.
2: That is, if the receiver is unfit to meet the terms that the giver requires, then the giver is deficient. That is, the conditions that the giver requires are called limitations and restrictions, and the receiver is not always willing to meet these terms. But if he does not want to receive anything from the giver, he does not mind that the giver wants to give only according to restrictions, since he has no business with the giving of the giver. This is called Bina, a vessel of bestowal. She wants to give and not receive anything. However, there is great depth here in Bina, wanting to give and not receive anything. Here, there is already a condition on the part of the lower one, the giver. That is, the fact that the lower one wants to bestow, the lower one says, only according to the term that I will present to you, I am willing to bestow upon you. Otherwise, I cannot give you anything. What is the condition? I want to see if you are really important. And not simply important, but in order for me to be able to give you everything and leave nothing for myself, but observe with all your heart and with all your soul. I can give you this only on condition that I feel your greatness and importance, then I'll be ready for anything. Otherwise, I cannot give you what you ask of me. It follows that when a person does not feel the greatness of the Creator, the body cannot annul before Him, with all your heart and with all your soul. However, in truth, by presenting a condition that says, I agree to work for you, only on condition that I see your importance and greatness, he already wants to receive from the Creator the greatness of the Creator. Or he will not want to work with all his heart. Thus, a person is already limited and placed under the governance of concealment, and he is not free to say that he wants nothing but to bestow. This is not true, since he does not want something before he observes that all your works will be for the sake of the Creator. That is, he first wants to receive the greatness of the Creator, and then say that he will annul before the Creator. Certainly, this is not regarded as Bina, because Bina desires mercy and wants nothing, for she does want. It follows that Bina, whose quality is desiring mercy, meaning that she does not need to receive anything, is therefore free, since only one who needs to receive is limited and dependent on the views of others. But one who goes with his eyes shut and does not need any greatness or anything else, this is called freedom. However, we must know that it is a lot of work before we attain the quality of Bina. That is, to be content with little, with his feeling and his mind, and be happy with his share, with what he has. That person can always be in wholeness because he is happy with his share. But what can one do if he has not yet obtained this quality and he sees that he cannot overcome his will to receive? At that time, he must pray to the Creator to help him so he can go in the work with his eyes shut and will not need anything and will be able to do everything for the sake of the Creator, despite the resistance of the body to this. That is, he does not tell the Creator how he should help him. Rather, he must subjugate himself and annul before the Creator unconditionally. But since he cannot overcome his body, he asks the Creator to help him win the war against the inclination, since he understands his lowliness. For this reason, he asks the Creator to have mercy on him, because he is worse than other people, who can be servants of the Creator, whereas he is worse than them. He sees that he has a desire to receive in self-love more than all of them. Therefore, he is ashamed of himself that he can be so lowly. For this reason, he asks the Creator to have mercy on him and deliver him from the governance of the evil inclination. Yet he does not ask for help because he is more important than other people. Rather, he is worse than the rest of the people, because his will to receive is more developed and works within him more vigorously. However, he is not asking to be given more knowledge about the greatness of the Creator, and then he will be able to emerge from the governance of evil. Although this is true, he does not want to tell the Creator that he wants to present him with conditions, and only then he will annul before the Creator. Rather, he agrees to remain with little understanding and little feeling, not more than he has now. But since he does not have the power to overcome, he asks the Creator to give him the power to overcome, and not brains, mind, or feeling. Any advice that a person gives to the Creator seems as though he is setting conditions, as though he has a status and a view. But this is insolence of a person to present the Creator with conditions and say, if you give me, for example, good taste in the work, I will be able to work for you. Otherwise, I cannot. Instead, one should say, I want to annul myself and surrender unconditionally. Just give me the strength to really be able to emerge from self-love and love the Lord with all your heart. If a person presents conditions, it does not point to one's lowliness. On the contrary, it shows that this person considers himself worthy and proud. It is as though he says, the rest of the people are mindless. They can work for you. But I am not like other people. I know better what it means to be Jewish and what is the work of the Creator. Therefore, he says to the Creator that he should treat him as he understands it and not as the Creator understands it. Accordingly, we can understand the matter of three lines where the Zohar introduces three discernments. One, sweet water, and the opposite of Kedusha, which is bitter water. It is known that right means wholeness. As it is written in Bala Sulam's essay from Tavshid Gimel, 1942-1943, that one must believe above reason that he is complete. The opposite of complete is that the Sitra Achra comes and shows him all the deficiencies, how he is not following the path of the Creator, thus dropping a person into a state of sadness to the point that the person wishes to escape the campaign. At that time, he only wishes to kill time and sees everything as black. 2. The left line is when a person wants to introspect within reason to see what he is truly like according to his eyes, whether he is whole or lacking. Since he has prepared himself for this scrutiny and shifted to the left line, because he now wants to pray to the Creator to help him love the Lord with heart and soul, this is called clear water, since there is no waste or mixture here. Rather, he wants to find a place where he can pray to the Creator. Conversely, the opposite of Kedusha comes with complaints and makes him see that he is just fine and has nothing to pray for. This is called murky water. For clear means that there are no mixtures there. That is, he sees the truth as he sees according to his view and mind. He sees that he is wrong and has the power and desire to pray to the Creator to help him be rewarded with loving the Creator with all your heart. At that time comes the opposite of Kedusha and mixes falsehood there, telling him that he is fine and has nothing to pray for. This is murky water, where falsehood is intermingled in that they say that he is fine and has nothing to pray for. We should also interpret what the Zohar says. There is water of peace and water of quarreling, Kedusha and the opposite of the middle line. The law is that the middle line is a merger of the two lines, since the right line of Kedusha is wholeness with respect to above reason, and the left line means that he sees within reason that he is incomplete, but quite the contrary, he is full of deficiencies. For this reason, the middle line consists of two lines. That is, it is impossible to go above reason before he has reason that shows him the situation, how it seems to him within reason. Then it can be said that he is not looking at what the mind obligates him to do. Rather, he goes above the intellect and believes in the sages, in what the sages tell him, and does not use his own mind. But if he has no mind and reason to tell him something, it cannot be said that he is going above reason. This is why the middle line is called peace, since he needs the two lines. That is, by having two opposite lines and needing both. But why is it called peace? We should interpret that when he has two lines together, he must raise the right line over the left line, as it is written in the Zohar. It means that the line of wholeness is built on the above reason, on the left line. And by this, we acquire the desire to love the Creator. This is the sgula, the virtue, the remedy, the quality of above reason. And as Bala Sulam said, that the fact that the Creator wants us to serve Him above reason, the Creator chose this way, since this is the most successful way for the created beings to be rewarded with dvikut. And then they are rewarded with peace. It is written, I will hear what the Lord God shall speak, for He shall speak peace unto His people and unto His followers, and let them not turn back to folly. It follows that the merging of two lines is called peace, and this is the middle line in Kedusha. Conversely, the opposite of Kedusha is called waters of quarreling, since they extended upon themselves that which they should not have extended, called waters of quarreling, and were defiled in it. This means that the opposite of Kedusha raised the left line over the right line, meaning said the exact opposite of Kedusha. The path of Kedusha is that we need the within reason, which resists what the above reason says. The reason why they need to use and engage in the left line is not that they want to walk in the left line and listen to it. On the contrary, they need to use and engage with the reason so as to have room to go above reason. But what did the opposite of Kedusha do? They extended the left line so as to control the right line, meaning go within reason. This is real tuma, impurity. For tuma in the work is called the denseness of the heart. That is, the will to receive blocks the heart, so the Kedusha cannot enter the heart due to disparity of form. Thus, a quarrel with the Creator ensued over why the Creator is not giving them delight and pleasure, which is the opposite of peace. For this reason, we must try to go with faith above reason.
1: All the questions that the Sitra Archa asks, they can rule only within reason, which means that our above reason is the key for overcoming the questions of who and what, and always be in adhesion with the friends and the Creator. And that is all the work, to adhere to the friends.
2: We'll adhere to the friends together as much as possible during the lesson and during the day.
1: And now, friends, we will watch a recorded lesson from the 4th of January, 2002. Pay attention, the lesson is quite short.
2: So we read the article, What is a Flood of Water in the Work? From page 36, volume 1 of Shlavei HaSulam, The Steps of the Ladder. His desire to do good to his creations. This is the thought of creation. The Creator created the created being in order to bring that created being to the best possible state. What is the best possible state? We do not know. In the eyes of the Creator, it is called the best possible state. In order to bring him to this state, a person needs to undergo preparation. The preparation is that a person absorbs within himself all the qualities of the Creator, as well as the qualities opposite to him, and then in a vessel composed of these two opposing qualities, he will have the ability to feel what good that does good is. Because nothing can be understood or felt except from its opposite. That is, corresponding to every good feeling, there must also be a bad feeling, and specifically this bad feeling supports the good feeling and gives it all its beauty and all of its fulfillment. In order to bring a person to the best possible state, it is necessary, meaning to lower him to the worst possible state, and gradually bring him closer to the good. That a person must choose for himself at every stage and in every state he is in, what is good and what is bad. Which things belong to the light and which belong to the darkness. And free choice on the middle line is actually what brings a person new vessels through which he is built and reaches wholeness and eternity. It follows that our entire path is a path of ladder of degrees, ladder of states, in which we improve our sensation and understanding of where we are, in what state, in what place, or perhaps it's better to say within whom we exist. A person's state is always includes 2 degrees, the previous state and the next state, and the person stands between them. The next state can pull a person toward it, while the previous state pushes a person forward via suffering. So these 2 degrees, the higher degree, which I have not yet attained, it can pull me by illuminating to me that it will be good there, that I will attain the degree, the next state. And the previous state pushes me through the suffering I discovered in it, that there is nothing good in it and everything is darkness. That is how a person is advanced. And a person's choice is to more quickly and more effectively feel the darkness in the lower degree and to feel the light in the higher degree, and by doing so, he shortens the transition time from one degree to the next. How are these 2 degrees received in a person? In a person, they are received not only as a pulling degree and a pushing degree, pulling from the front and pushing from behind, but in a person, they are received as right and left. 2 opposing forces. The left side is a person's nature, and the right side is the qualities from the higher degree that become included in the person, which are called the qualities of the Creator. From the lowest state to the highest state, a person ascends the ladder of degrees, and each and every degree is composed in this way, of a higher and a lower, of right and left. A person who passes through all these degrees is like an empty box. Whichever degree he is in, that degree provides him with all of his fulfillment. Therefore, we call the soul, the person who is in a certain degree, by the name of that degree. And thus a person changes names, changes fortune, changes place, changes name, changes fortune, and so on. In other words, the degree itself always determines all the fulfillments in a person, intellect, feeling, ability, everything. What is left in the person is what is called the original 10 sefirot, which are the same in everyone. Therefore, a person should never worry about how to preserve what he has, how to remain in a particular state, because he has no fixed data except for the structure of the soul, which is permanent, while all of its fulfillments are always interchangeable. Therefore, the tendency needs to be to pass from one degree to the next as quickly as possible, no matter what fulfillment might be within me. Because in every higher degree, I receive a greater fulfillment, according to quantity and quality. However, in order to move from one degree to another, I need to rid myself of the previous degree, to want to cleanse myself from it, to want to receive a higher fulfillment. And here is the entire problem. Because if I'm still within my current fulfillment, how can I want to receive a higher fulfillment? It's different. It's opposite. It appears that way to a person who's in a lower degree. So much so that he simply does not agree to it. It's like a child and his parents. The child wants to play, wants what appears good to him on his level. But they're forcing him to change, to work hard, and telling him, look, becoming such and such is good, but he does not see studying for 20 years and getting some profession and then working for someone as something good. To the parents, it seems good. They do not understand life, his life of games and everything else. They have no interest in that. So it is with us at every degree in relation to the higher degree. And even worse than that, because in spirituality, the difference between the degrees is actual, it's oppositeness. Nothing in the lower degree fits, and in fact, it is opposite to the higher degree. When we study the study of the Ten Sefirot, how the worlds and states cascade down from the Creator to this world, so we learn and see that each and every degree when it gives birth to the lower degree, it does so by inverting itself, overturning itself. It really ceases itself. It's similar to a seed that is placed in the ground. It must completely rot for a tree, for something new, to grow from it. Therefore, moving from one degree to another, it's like crossing an abyss each time. We leap over something where there is no smooth transition from one state to another. And the means or the method for making that transition is called above reason. Above reason means that my reason is what I currently know, think, and see within my current degree. That is all my reason. It's all my fulfillment in this degree. I need to, as it were, trample over it and want to receive a higher fulfillment. How is that possible? The means to acquire the higher reason is called Bina, the quality of Bina, the quality of Chafetz Chesed, delighting in mercy, where a person completely stops being a receiver. He stops feeling and measuring himself in vessels of reception. In other words, he no longer uses his own nature. And instead he clings to the upper one like an embryo. That is, he neutralizes his vessels of reception and simply wishes to be connected to the upper one. Through this method, through the leap from lower reason to Chafetz Chesed, delighting in mercy,

0: Between the vessel and the light, between a person's nature and the fulfillment in it. And then gradually, a person reaches a state where he gathers within himself his whole nature that is opposite to the Creator, together with all of the Creator's qualities, and from these two attainments within him, a vessel is born that can receive the thought of creation to do good to his creations. Meaning, these things that we go through, opposite states, gray states, and good states, and the contrast between them becomes increasingly strongly felt each time. And these things are necessary. Also, we see how humanity goes through this in a corporeal manner. What was considered good or bad for a person living thousands of years ago compared to today? Look at how much life today has become more polarized, more extreme in its sensations and states. Until a person gathers all of these impressions and truly becomes able to feel the purpose of creation, he becomes understanding, he becomes feeling, he becomes ready to feel eternity and perfection. The vessel for sensing eternity and perfection must itself be an opposite vessel, a lack of eternity, a lack of perfection, a total lack of fulfillment. It's impossible simply to give that to a person, because in that he would completely nullify himself, and it's worse than death. However, here we need to give a person these vessels such that he knows how to work with them. Therefore, a person is gradually taught how to work with the worst vessels to pass through the toughest states, in contrast to the best states. In other words, our path consists of two opposing tracks, the right line and the left line. And to be saved from every state and to continue advancing is only through above reason, meaning to want the upper force to pull me from the degree where I am now to a higher degree, where I'll have a different life, different reason, a different feeling, a different fulfillment, because in every degree, I ascend with an empty box, and there I receive fulfillment. This is what is called every day a person is new. So what we essentially need to derive from the study, to derive from our work, from the effort and exertion that we try here and there to give, is only one thing, that in the end, the upper force will pull me to a higher state, and there I will receive a different fulfillment, a new fulfillment, a better fulfillment.
1: Yes, Shilot?
0: Are there any questions? He writes about this through the verses, the force of the flood, the force of overcoming. Along the way, we will see this.
2: And now, friends, let's share our impressions from the lesson and what from it we take for our work in the 10. 6 minutes summary workshop.
0: Yes, when we, each time, we need to want to rise to a higher degree, there is a new intellect, a new view, a new fulfillment, and it's always completely opposite to the current degree.
3: The
2: lesson

0: really explains the article. There's everything here. You can really understand more about our situation, where we are on that ladder, when we need to bestow, and when it is possible to bestow, which is only when we discover the corrupted vessels. It's the whole world in this article.
1: It's exactly as Rav says, that our path is a ladder of states. Accordingly, in each state, we progress. And just like we heard from Rav, that we always receive both light and darkness. And an additional thing that he explains is how important it is to start anew. Now we go through all the scrutinies and all the states, and we need to let them go and really start anew. What is connection between us? What is the love of friends? What is the love of the Creator? How can we reach a state where we truly wish to go above reason?
0: Yes, and the state, even if it's darkness, it's also advancement. It's also an opportunity to conduct some scrutiny, to understand and scrutinize how important the effort is, how important the prayer is and connection. And especially now, with the Congress coming up, we feel responsibility towards the friends, towards the whole group. And we have more and more causes to make effort and to connect.
1: Yes, we feel that the whole article speaks about whether you succeed to reach a prayer or not. The prayer it's written about, murky waters where you feel that everything's okay and you cannot reach a prayer through it, and the clear water where you see the truth where you are. And Rav tells us here in the lesson that only from the worst possible state, where the person feels that it's a worst possible state, can you reach a good state from the thing and its opposite. So you need to be happy from everything, even though you are between the degrees, even though you are in the state where it feels like an abyss that needs to rot. But then you told how can you hold on to that, and he says, via above reason. And then above reason is against what? It is against the murky waters, against these questions of who and what.
0: Yes, these two questions, they kill us, the question of who and what, the question of who is the Creator that Pharaoh asks, and also what is this work for you. That's the flood that kills us, how to be above the flood, to sail above it. And the ten helps us remain above water, to enter the ark and be there. It was a very beautiful article. I would actually take it to the Congress, where we can sit and scrutinize everything there. It's very beautiful. And here I've said also very beautifully that we don't need to be concerned about fulfillment, how we feel. We don't need to save it and maintain it, because we go from degree to degree. So from degree to degree, we have to let it go anyway. And so we need to work to move from degree, to catch the next degree, meaning to enter a stronger connection between us each time. And then together, we rise to the feeling of Bina. I wish it'll happen that way.
1: Yes, I'll continue, Senka, these questions of who and what. There's a quote from the article that all the questions, what the Sitra Achra asks, can control only within reason. And it also connects to what we heard with about the lines, where we want to adhere to the middle line with the friends and to accelerate the times. And that line is truly above reason. Above reason of adhering to the friends, to the group, to the Creator above all.
0: Yes, and as Rabash wrote and Rav explained, in order to rise above the ego, we need to rise above reason. We need reason. We need states that we can work with, to have some meat, something we can work on in the ten. So actually, the way I feel, we need to be grateful for these states. When friends receive all sorts of states, go through things in the ten, in the group, that's our place to help each other, to be grateful for it, and to achieve a connection above reason, above it.
1: And now we will go to the next part of the lesson, and before that we will sing a song together.

0: עכשיו חברים נלמד מתוך שיעור בתלמוד 10 הספירות.
1: Now friends, we will watch a recorded lesson on Tess with Rabash. The study of the 10 Sefirot, volume 2, part 5, item 47. Starting with, first we will read the letters, or rather, first we will read the letters live. This will be item 47. Let's read Ari's words. The second phase is simple, since now it returns to being Mati in Keter. At that time, it is not Mati in Chokhmah, Bina, and Chesed, and Mati in Gvura, and not Mati in Tiferet, and Mati in Netzach, and not Mati in Hod, and Mati in Yesod, and not Mati in Malchut. And then it repeats as in the beginning. Let's continue to Rabash's lesson.
2: מרשים לתלפשות של פנבט. כאן הוא מאות הדבר.
3: And there's a male from the records of clothing, phase two. And here he says the same thing, that since in Keter there's 3-2, in Keter of Sag, similar to Chochmah of Ab, if so, just as there Chochmah of Ab did a coupling upon the two bits, the two twos, for the sake of the lower degree called Bina, here as well, the Kli of Keter that has 3-2 made a coupling upon 3-2 for the sake of her lower one, where here it is considered 3-2 the lower one, which is Chokhmah. I'm sorry, that here it's the lower one is called Chokhmah. What happens with it? We'll see in a moment. It comes and tells us that this level that emerged from Keter is included from male and female. The male extends from the male of phase three of clothing. The coarseness is considered female, which extends from phase two of coarseness. It turns out that the level from which Keter emerged upon the lower degree called Chokhmah, there is male and female there. From who? From the light, actually. Whereas the coupling that was made upon the Kli of Chokhmah, of Ab, for the sake of his lower one, called Bina, is considered male only. It's called Vak because it receives this level of the upper one called Vak. Whereas here he says male-female. Why? We could say since there was the male only of two of clothing, and two of clothing does not rise in two of coarseness. The upper degree is always considered a lower degree. Whereas here, phase three of clothing is important. If this is from two of coarseness, that's also important, if it's not the same kind of clothing. Therefore, he says here, in the level that emerged from Keter to Chokhmah, there's male and female, not the same with the light of Chokhmah, where the coupling was on the Partsuf Ab for the sake of Bina, for the Partsuf of Ab. An additional thing, there we learned that Chokhmah gave to Bina, there was the aspect of Vak, whereas in Bina and Chokhmah has her three of clothing, and here he gives to the lower one, she's considered Chokhmah, when it is three of clothing, and it's not similar to there either, right? I'm starting again, and now we will explain. And now we will clarify the male and female of the Kli of Chochmah. For the male and the female of the Kli of Keter couple, and give forth male and female in their example. Whereas the male is extended from the form of the male. Now we're speaking of what? That male and female have been begotten. From where? From 3-2. Whereas the male extends from the male form. That is, vak without ga. It turns out that he calls it by the name vak, the male. Don't run. The male. Why? Not like in the Kli of Bina of where it extends from Chochmah of Ab, and then it takes Rak due to being born from that, but rather from another reason, since this clothing can only illuminate in Vak, which is what we learned in the Parzuf of Ab, where Keter stands below Rosh of Ab and doesn't lay the light of Keter to illuminate there because there's no phase four of coarseness there. We also learned that in Sag, the light of Ab that emerged from Ab stands under the Rosh of Ab, while there is phase three of clothing, it doesn't let the Gar to illuminate, only Vak. It turns out, what is it called Vak for? Who is the offspring that is born from it? In another form, and due to the clothing. It's not similar to there, where the light of offspringing is called Vak.
4: Next. Because of the clothing or because of the offspring?
3: Here, because of clothing. So he explains to us that the light of Chochmah stands below Malchut of Rosh of Ab. It turns out that its posterior is below, towards the emanated in the goof. And therefore, there is no male in of Keter, but rather Vak without Gal. Here too, we should look deeper, since according to what we learned, means what we say, that only Vak illuminates, this is towards the lower ones. And the Partsuf, no. So we would learn that the offspring that it comes from the phase three of clothing, what is the three of clothing that it can give? Only Vak. This can explain the first question. And he also says that the male that is born from it only has, does not have but Vak without Ga. It doesn't let it give anymore. And who doesn't give? Who's the one who's obstructing? Who prevents it from him? The light of Ab, which stands under the Malchut of Rosh of Ab. Hence, it doesn't have three of coarseness and doesn't let it illuminate to the lower ones. Only Vak. I'll tell you what I'm asking. If we learn that in the Kli of Chochmah of Ab, there was a coupling upon the two twos, then we learn that in the Kli of Binah, there is the level of phase two. Why? Since it's weak. Why? Because it was born from two twos. From this, the level that emerged from 3-2 needs to reach the vessel of Chochmah, also 3-2. Now, if it's really 3-2, he asks, if there's a difference between Gar, between 3-2 of the Kli of Keter or the 3-2 of the Kli of Chochmah. So he says, if I were to say that there is the same level 3-2, soon we will see if it's so. Let's assume that it does. There's a difference. 3-2 in the Kli of Chokhmah, I'm sorry, the Kli of Keter has Gar. Whereas 3-2 in the Kli of Chokhmah, the light of Ab controls there, where the Kli of Keter will not bestow Gar below. Turns out that they remain in the Gar and they only have Vak. And there we learned who is the female of the Kli of Binah. What is the record that remains from the first expansion? And here he doesn't think of it as male. Only what? Not as a female. Only what does he think as a female? Phase two of coarseness. So it could be that he wants to think about one time zon here. However, actually, we need to say the same thing, for also the Kli of Chokhmah remains with the record of Pratzuf Ab, like it remained with the records of the Kli of Binah of Ab in the Pratzuf Galgalta, so they're the same, no differences. Hence, also the male that is begotten from it, there's no Vak, only has Vak without Gal. And also the female of Keter gives from its form to the female that is begotten from her, as it is the light of Bina. And then, the Kli of Keter is refined, inverts its anterior downwards, meaning it refines phase Aleph, the first phase, and gives these three lights to the vessel of Chokhmah. If now three of clothing is refined, he doesn't say here. What does he say? Two to one. But also we should say that also three of clothing is refined to two. Here, we'll see. It doesn't say it here. We'll see the, later on. Only what's written here, meaning that from phase one, it refines and gives these three lights to the vessel of Chokhmah, which are the male, which is Vak of Chokhmah, because the three of clothing does not illuminate only Vak in Chokhmah, and female, which is the light of Bina, which comes from phase two of coarseness, and the level of phase one, which is the light of Chesed, including the seven lower sefirot. Meaning, completely in the manner that was clarified in Atzilut Zon of the Kli Bina with Pratzuf Ab. And the whole difference is that here the degrees descended. And all the aspects of light in the vessel of Bina of Ab are here in the Kli of Chokhmah.
2: Yes.
3: But, as I said earlier, there's a difference. There she took Bina, only Vak, which is the phase two level. Here she took Vak of three, which is truly not the same. Only the question is how we think of male and female of the Kli of Chokhmah. Soon we'll see.
4: Now, what from the vessel of Bina? So he says something new. The vessel of Bina is incorporated here with the vessel of Chokhmah. Therefore, they remain in Bina, which was incorporated with the vessel of Chokhmah, records from Zon, from the time when she was in Patsuf Ab, prior to the second departure. It turns out that even when I say that Bina is incorporated with Chokhmah, and Bina is incorporated with Chokhmah, we have it in the past time with clothing, as we learned in Pasuf Ab, that it's got expansion, clothing. It's got a record of clothing in Pasuf Golgata. Likewise, there remains in Bina of Sag a record that she had in Pasuf Ab. He says, but they do not merit a name, since they are equal phases with Zon in the vessel of Chokhmah. We could say, even more importantly, Zon in the vessel of Chokhmah does not rise with a lower phrase, does not merit a name with a lower phrase anyhow. And likewise, the same coupling that was in the Zon of the vessel of Bina in Patsuf Ab, which engendered one hay that descended with the light of the seven bottom sefirot until it reached Yesod of Malchut, where the Vav in the hay Yesod took it, and Malchut took the Dalet in the hay. Just so, they made a coupling here in Pasuf Bina and Pasuf Sag. Who made a coupling? The Zon and the vessel of Chokhmah. And also engendered one hay that descended with the Zot from vessel to vessel until she reached the vessels of Yesod of Malchut, where the Vav in her took the Yesod, and the Dalet in her, Malchut took. Thus, we explained the four males and four females in the vessels of the ten sefirot of the new Patsuf year from the level of Bina, level of Sag. Because the male of the vessel of Keter, let's say he shines Vak of Chokhmah, and the vessel, and the female of Keter is the level of Bina. This is simple. 2, 3, 2. And the male and female in the vessel of Chokhmah is also Vak of Chokhmah to the male, which is extended from the three of clothing, and the level of Bina to the female extended from two of coarseness. He asks, even though in every place the offspring are regarded as Vak with respect to their progenitors, we therefore learned that the coupling that is made in the vessel of Chokhmah on the two bits in Patsuf Ab, and she gives to Bina, I say Vak of the male. This is called, because the lower one takes Vak with respect to the progenitors. Nevertheless, here in Patsuf Sag, because the male of Ketel, the clothing, three of clothing, its light is immense and great, and they are called Vak of Chokhmah, is because of the posterior of the light of Chokhmah in the Rosh that controlled it. So it bestows only Vak. And therefore, its offspring is also regarded as Vak, like itself, because it comes in the vessel of Chokhmah, which has no posterior. What is he asking here? even though in every place the offspring are regarded as vak with respect to their progenitors, here where? In the vessel of Chokhmah. In the vessel of Chokhmah, I'm not saying it receives vak. What is he saying here? That it receives vak. What is his question? We say that he is vak of male, of the male. And from the phase of the female, it's got it from the phase of Bina. So he's asking, why does he not think of vak for a different reason? Vak is vak. There's nothing to talk about. He says vak. He says, why doesn't he say vak? It's vak. He says, vak of the male. So the question here is different. Why there? In the coupling that was made in the vessel of Chokhmah of Ab, and that light goes out to Bina, he says it's called Vak, because it's an offspring. Why? Like a result. Why doesn't he say here, too, that it's called Vak, because of an offspring? That's what he's asking.
3: For the sole reason, same tasty he's asking here.
4: So what is called Vak? For a different reason. The answer is very simple. Since here it's not like there, where it's called vak because of the results, because of the offspring, because of the diminution, since here there's a question, is it an offspring, a result, or is it not a result? Or maybe the rule is cancelled or it's not cancelled. I must say that here it's a result. There's nothing to talk about. And I must say that the rule is not canceled. So I'm reiterating, why does he not consider it as vak? He explains this way. Here he wants to imply that there is an advantage here compared to what there isn't in the vessel of Bina. One, first, here, that which comes from the vessel of Keter is three. Sorry, from the male of Keter is three, a higher degree, whereas in Bina, which receives from Chokhmah, was only two. This is why the light is very pleased, but it cannot shine in the vessel of Keter while there was a control of Keter, but only Vak, because of the posterior of the light of Ab that stands below the Rosh of Ab, because there is three of clothing all the time that doesn't let Chokhmah shine. There is posterior. So it turns out that the three of clothing, the light that comes from him, descended to the vessel of Chokhmah. Now its vessel has no control. The posterior is cancelled already, so I already have an advantage that something can take preference from what he will receive from the male. Likewise, the vessel of Bina, although it's a result, it also has an advantage, since in Parsuf Ab, there was three of coarseness in the vessel of Keter, and what was in the vessel of Chokhmah? Two of coarseness. A record of two of coarseness remains there. The record of two of coarseness helps the Bina, which received from two of Keter, so it doesn't give her. Like any result, there is an advantage here from what there is in Pasuf of Bina, in the vessel of Bina of Pasuf Ab. What was the question? Why is he not saying, according to the known rule, that the coupling that the lower one receives from the upper one, which is called an offspring or a result, is called vak? Here, he does not regard it as such. But what do we call vak of Chokhmah? Why does he say that it's called vak? Because it receives from the three of clothing. From three of clothing called vak because of the clothing. So the light of Ab doesn't let it shine. Why do we need all those things? Simple. It's a result, like Bina, which is a result of the vessel of Chochmah from Patsuf Ab. Answer. Here he says that it's not like there, where the result, the lower one, the vessel of Chochmah, have assistance, which is not similar to there. This is why he doesn't want to say Vak. So he will know it's not similar to there. That's one. What he receives from the Vak of the male, he receives Vak of Chochmah, three of clothing. It's a great light, which was not in the vessel of Bina, which received from which phase? Two. Here, from two, from three, three is a great light. One. The same language. He received encouragement from his vessel while there was this light, which expanded in Keter. There was the governance of the light of Ab on the vessel of Keter, so only actual Vak would shine. He had posterior of the light of Ab controlling the vessel of Keter of Sag. But when she descended to Chochmah, the light of Ab does not control Chochmah, but this posterior. This is why there is assistance here from the vessel of the lower one, so it will not be called an offspring like there. This completes the clothing for us. Now, the level of Bina of the vessel of Chochmah of Sag receives from the vessel of Keter of Sag, where there is Bina of coarseness. It's also not called actual offspring. It's called Vak, because there is assistance here. What assistance? There, he says, when he knew of the two of coarseness to the vessel of Chochmah, he says, this is difficult. He says, since in the vessel of Chochmah there remains two of clothing, of Patsuf Ab, there was three in Keter of Ab, there was two in Chochmah of Ab. So that record remains. And that also helps him make this phase two not be real Vak. Why is it difficult for me? There too, it's the same with the two of Chochmah descended to Bina, although there is a record there, and we're saying it is called an offspring. That concept is a little perplexing. What is the question? Why do we learn that the coupling that emerged on the two bits of the vessel of Chochmah to the vessel of Bina, he calls it male light for Vak. And the record that remained from the first expansion in the vessel of Bina is regarded only as the female light. Right, Gao, right, but female. The student says, Ab, Abash, yes. Why is it called female? Because there's only a record there. You find that the level that there is in Bina is called Vak. Whereas here in Patsuf Sag, he asks, why am I not saying that Bina, that Chochmah too, who received from the coupling that emerged in the vessel of Keter on 3-2, and he says three is called Vak, that comes from clothing, and two remains in Bina. And two descended to Chochmah. And he doesn't say that it's called Vak because of the result, the offspring. So he says, here is not like there. One. Except here I call it Vak because there's clothing from it. Meaning, when the light was shining in the vessel of Keter, we say what can it to the lower ones? Only Vak. For this reason, the third light, the three of clothing that descends to the vessel of Chochmah, and in the vessel of Chochmah there is no posterior. This is why they have the light of Chochmah. It's called Vak of Chochmah. But why is it not called an offspring? Because there is more than there is there from the vessel of Bina. The light that she receives comes from three. So I know, that's simple. Now, also, let's move to the next part of the lesson, learning with friends.

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1: שלום חברים, אנחנו ב...
2: Hello friends, we are studying with friends, studying together the article Matan Torah, the giving of the Torah by Baal HaSulam. It is in the study hall, again, the article Matan Torah, and in the study hall, and in the study material. We will read item 9, and after that, item 10. But in item 8, that we learned recently, Baal HaSulam tells us an allegory about a rich man who took a person from the market and showered him with money and silver and gold and gave him everything. Well, we won't read it, but it relates to what it says in item 8, relates to what it says in item 8. So the rich man asks him if by giving you all those things, does that satisfy all your wishes? So the simple person tells him, not everything I wish has been satisfied, filled, because it would be so good if I obtained all those possessions through my own work. And then later on, Baal HaSulam says this, it is a natural law that the receiver feels shame and impatience upon receiving a free gift from the giver. Again, it is a natural thing, natural law, for the receiver to feel shame and impatience when receiving a free gift from the giver because of his compassion for him. And Baal HaSulam continues and says toward the end of item 8, from here extends the second law, that never will anyone be able to satisfy the needs of his friend to the fullest, because ultimately he will not be able to give him the nature and form of self-possession, as only with it is the desired perfection attained. But this relates only to the creatures, whereas regarding the Creator, it is completely impossible and unacceptable. So that's the law that Baal HaSulam speaks of in item 8. Now we will read item 9 in the tens, and item 9 relates to the natural law, just so we'd have the context. So let's start reading together. In the tens, item 9. We're going to read it twice, slowly. Don't rush. Baal HaSulam gives a detailed and profound explanation of what he wants to explain. So let's read and try to immerse ourselves in the words of Baal HaSulam and connect with the 10. We'll read item 9 twice. Let's give it about 6 minutes. We'll see if it's enough.
3: Item 9. Indeed, we need to examine the heart and the source of this natural law and who it was that fathered the flaw of shame and impatience that we feel upon receiving charity from another. It is understood from a law that is known to scientists that each branch bears the same nature as its roots. One, and that the branch also desires, seeks, and craves and benefits from all the conducts of the root.
2: Two, conversely, all the conducts that are not in the root, its branch removes itself from them, cannot tolerate them, and is harmed by them. This law exists between each root and its branch and cannot be breached. This opens before us a door to understand the source of all the pleasures and pains in our world. Since the Creator is the root of His creations, we feel all that exists in Him and which is extended to us directly from Him as pleasant and delightful, for our nature is close to our root.
4: And
3: everything that is not in Him and does not extend to us directly from Him, but contradicts creation itself, will be against our nature and difficult for us to tolerate. Thus, we love to rest and hate motion so much that we do not make a single movement if not for the attainment of rest. This is so because our root is not in motion, but at rest, and no motion exists in Him whatsoever. Therefore, it is against our nature and loathsome to us as well.
5: Dehainu,
2: by the same token, we love wisdom, strength, and wealth, etc., because all those exist in Him, who is our root. And hence, we hate their opposites, such as foolishness, weakness, and poverty, since they do not exist in our root at all. This makes us feel hateful and loathsome, and pains us immeasurably.
3: Adam 9 again. Indeed, we need to examine the heart and the source of this natural law, and who it was that fathered the flaw of shame and impatience that we feel upon receiving charity from another. This is understood from a law that is known to scientists, that each branch bears the same nature as its root. One, and that the branch also desires, seeks, and craves and benefits from all the conducts of the root.
2: Two, conversely, all the conducts that are not in the root, its branch removes itself from them, cannot tolerate them, and is harmed by them. This law exists between each root and its branch and cannot be breached. This opens before us a door to understand the source of all the pleasures and pains in our world. Since the Creator is the root of His creations, we feel all that exists in Him and which extends to us directly from Him as pleasant and delightful. For our root is close to our root, for our nature is close to our root.
3: And everything that is not in Him and does not extend to us directly from Him, but rather contradicts creation itself, will be against our nature and difficult for us to tolerate. Thus, we love to rest and hate to move, so much so that we do not make a single movement if not for the attainment of rest. This is so because our root is not in motion, but at rest, and no motion exists in Him whatsoever. Therefore, it is against our nature and loathsome to us as well.
2: Similarly, we love wisdom and strength and wealth because all those are in Him, who is our root. And therefore, we hate their opposites, such as foolishness, weakness, and poverty, since they do not exist in our root at all. This makes us feel hateful and loathsome and pains us immeasurably.
3: Okay, friends, we read together item 9. I hope we all managed to do it twice. Let's watch clip number 1, Rav's explanation for item 9, please.
2: Why does he say that in our root there is no movement?
3: The Creator is not in motion. Do you know why? Say, when is there movement? Do you see? He knows and you don't. How's that possible? Motion, movement, is a sign to the reality of a deficiency inside this object, that in order to complete or to complement himself from this, to bring him to satisfaction, he makes a movement. Otherwise, it would never make a movement. Hence, there's no motion in the Creator because there's no deficiency in him. He has a deficiency to bestow. But that is not a deficiency that we count as movement, as motion. He makes many actions, all that he does, that's correct, you could say, but there's none else besides him. He did, does, and will do all the actions altogether. So he's doing all the time. We don't do a thing. Correct. But all that he does from a desire to bestow, not out of a deficiency. A deficiency to bestow is not considered like our deficiency. You need to define what this deficiency is.
2: So in relation, it's in relation to the deficiency, not in relation to the action.
3: Let's put it this way. When you love someone and you go towards him to meet him and you need to, let's say, walk a kilometer to him. So if you walk a kilometer to your job, then for you that's a burden. Toil, I have to work and I have to see those sick people again. They'll stand in line and each will cry to me. And so those old ladies and those old men. And yes, but if you go to meet with someone that is very pleasant to you, it's not a problem. It's not a problem whatsoever. So that becomes a stroll. What's the difference between going on a hike and regular walking? In the stroll, in the hike, you enjoy being in it, so it's not considered work. Whereas if I have to get to some place that's not pleasant to me, then that's toil, that's labor.
2: So what does he want to tell us by that? That work to be like the Creator,
3: it's not work to be like the Creator. It's not like work. You know, there are people, very rich, that let's say they want to do some work of they want to do some kind of labor, like a simple laborer. That's again, like that they pay money, they get into this, they do something, they enjoy doing it, and even pay for doing it, they have satisfaction. That's not considered that they worked. To work is considered against the desire. Yes? That's it. Therefore, the Creator has no work, even though it's called the Creator's work. But for him, it is pleasure to correct us and to fill us. Just ask him. By that, you are bringing him pleasure. Contentment, as we call it.
2: So, by what he writes, he wants to invite us to turn to the Creator, for the Creator to do the work?
3: Of course, that's what he's waiting for. The Creator awaits only one thing. He created everything in just a way that for each and every in detail, ask for him. Ask him, as if I have nothing, give me, help me, do for me, all the time, all the time. That's considered because there are no deeds in us. So

0: So how do I ask, what is the secret for the Creator to hear?
1: For the Creator to hear, your request needs to be in order to bring him contentment. If you intend that, he in return will give you all you're asking for. That's it.
0: And what gives him contentment? What will give him contentment?
1: It doesn't matter what. You want $1 million.
2: Ask.
1: Only in such a way that from that he will be feel content.
0: In what way will it bring him contentment?
1: Through the group, through the friends, through our vut, there's no problem.
0: Right, so we heard that being like the Creator is not considered work. What we'll do now is a short workshop, 4 minutes. Give each other advice how to ask correctly from the Creator in order to bring him contentment. Advise each other how to ask correctly from the Creator so as to bring him contentment. 4 minutes.
1: To ask for the friends, to ask for the society, for the world, to start with gratitude and then to move to the request.
0: Ask even by force, even when we don't feel it, we feel it as tasteless, we don't feel any connection with the Creator. First of all, begin with this request, with this conversation with the Creator, and from there it becomes clearer over time.
1: To ask him, tell him I can't do something in order to bring him contentment, so that he'll give me the strength to do it, to give me the ability to get there. And that's it.
0: Yeah, it's just like a child with his parents. He always wants something, he wants to come closer, he wants many things. This is exactly what is happening here, that we want this connection. There's no suffering here. Because if the parents love their children, the child feels this love, and he doesn't suffer from it.
1: So you have to ask for what he wants to give us. That's what brings him contentment, that we want to connect, that we want to love the friends, we want to express his greatness and to bestow like him. Try to be in that same quality, in that same frequency with him together.
3: Love the friends,
0: and then you can ask for anything you want, but love the friends. And then it will be a prayer that is really called a prayer of many, not that I'm praying with the many, but that these many are not me anymore. And then the prayer is a prayer of many. And from this he can enjoy.
1: The advice to sit between us and agree with one another of where he is. He is there in the connection between us. He broke the connection and he wants to us to rebuild it. What to do for that? How to come closer to one another? How to come out of self-concern to concern for the friend? These are the things that we need to do through the teacher, through the sources, through the group, work that way. And he's there and he will enjoy from that.
0: Yes, and great gratitude to the Creator that now we can simply think of coming closer to him, approaching him through the friends, correcting the root of our soul, realizing our life's purpose.
1: And to use the help of the friends. We have friends, we have a ten, we have a group. So ask for reminders from the friends, give reminders to the friends, constantly be around that. Even though it's hard, and usually it's hard and you don't find yourself. But the moment you bring

0: the friends in, it becomes common work.
1: With the friends, there are many good examples that we can look at and try to imitate them and be like them and envy them and try to be like them.
0: Yes, friends, we're continuing to deepen our study together with Rav's explanations, his eternal explanations. Let's move to clip number two, please.
1: We see here that to the extent that the branch develops from the root, it develops only through the concealment of the root in it. And likewise, from degree to degree, from phase to phase. But the rule is that the root is present and determines everything that there is in the branch. And therefore, in any branch, what is in the root, is, as Bala Sulam says, the branch wants it, desires it. Wholeness, eternity, satisfaction, we want it. Whereas its opposite, emptiness, foolishness, all those things, of course we reject it. We don't want it. We suffer. We hate it. This is the law of root, of branch and root. Very simple law. It's in all parts of creation. Necessarily. According to this, we have, it's like a magnet. These are drawn to these, or the other way around. They are rejected from each other. It's in the still vegetative and animate, and in people too, if they behave like the animate. But here, a person can change his nature by using the reforming light. He can change his values. And to what is not important, evaluate it as important, and to what is important, evaluate it as not important. And in this way, determine of his own accord, not according to the four phases of direct light, where each phase comes necessarily from the previous one, or afterwards in all the worlds, where everything also comes by necessity. But as we say, from below upwards, meaning that a person himself is capable. We have to learn, where is it even rooted in us? This free choice, this freedom, the disconnection from the Creator, and what it is exactly, where we can determine, establish ourselves as independent. But in the meantime, he says that until we acquire this independence, we must exist like any branch with respect to its root. And independence is achieved after we disconnect from our roots. And then by this we are independent and we begin to determine our form by ourselves through a process called My Sons Defeated Me.
0: You said that we disconnect from our root?
1: Of course. If I want to be free, I have to be disconnected from the landlord. What else? Yeah, why are you so amazed? I don't want to be dependent on the Creator.
0: So why do we want to adhere to Him?
1: Afterwards, you will decide if you want to adhere or not, but of your own free choice.
0: But the desire to adhere to Him is because He is our root.
1: But the decision about it has to be free. Nice. More? Yes.
0: I heard everything depends on the way the branch develops from the root. On the other hand, when there's a different process of disconnection to the state of my sons have defeated me. So on one hand, it's all to hear, and on the other hand?
1: I'll tell you even more than that. After we disconnect from the roots, we build the roots. We're building the Creator. We not only disconnect, we build Him. Yes? As if you have made me, as it's written. You understand? It's not just to be similar. It is to build Him according to how I depict, according to how I decide that the Creator should be above everyone. And above everyone, what is above everyone? So I constantly correct myself with my values, and the highest values, they I attribute to the Creator. And in this way, in each degree, I build its ketel, its crown, out of my values in the bottom nine. And the next degree, the bottom nine are higher. How much so? Until all previous ten sefirot become like a dot at the next higher degree. And there I build another bottom nine, the most absolute. Over them is Keter, and this is how I build the Creator. Yes?
0: So he says that the Creator is built to the extent in which you appreciate the friends?
1: Of course. Yes.
0: Okay, now my sons have defeated me.
1: Yes.
0: This is towards that same Creator that you created? To the extent in which we build the Creator?
1: Yes. It's all with respect to the lower one. We discovered, from where do Kabbalists know all the laws of creation, the general law, our path, only by discovering it for themselves? What, did a book of Torah fall on them from heaven? They were like us, who started discovering it through actions, through mutual actions, just like Abraham taught them how he discovered it. He discovered it following Adam HaRishon and all the 20 generations between them. This is how they discovered it. It was all, this is how everything happened. Yep.
0: So it turns out that my sons have defeated me is renewed each time. There's each time a new... My sons defeated me?
1: Of course.
0: What needs in the maximal, in the end state of my sons defeated me?
1: That we build the Creator from the correct connections between us, because the Creator turns out to be the law in the system of connection between us. It's a mutual integral system that is in complete cooperation.
0: We heard from Rav like this. But a person can change his nature here by changing his usage of the reforming light. He can change his values, and to what is not important, he can give an important value. And to what's not what is important, he can give a non-important value, and to define them from himself.
1: So from this, we want to go to another workshop, 5 minutes. What things do you feel that are still not important enough in you, and you'd like to help to make them more important with the help of the 10? What things do we feel that are not important enough in us, and we'd like to make them more important with the help of the 10? 5 minutes.
0: I feel I'm missing a little thankfulness. To be in the awareness of spiritual development is a gift. It's the greatest gift you could receive in this world. The awareness of the feeling of the Creator. And I would like to be more thankful to for this privilege of being all together in this thought process.
1: I think it's both external and internal. First of all, we have to grow stronger in the framework. During the day, connect to the friends more. and not disconnect while you're at work or elsewhere, not miss out on these points of connection, and also internally, to be in it, to see how you place the 10, and you really feel that it's a part of you, there's always work to work on it, and that it will be important in your eyes. When something is important, it's always on your mind.
0: What not important things would I want to be important more in me? Oh, many things. First of all, the framework to participate in all that the 10 does. All in all, I would like to feel that I'm going to attain the Creator in the 10. I don't know, continue.
1: Yeah, we always have what to improve, how to advance, and specifically in this state, I would say in building the prayer and connection with the friends. I'd say that this is what I would improve, and in building the common prayer in the 10.
0: I also wanted to say about that, that I myself feel that I'm lacking the plea to the Creator in order to ask Him for this force to reach this concern for love of friends more, for longing for Him, for His greatness, and to be asking more and more, and to ask for the prayer of the friends.
1: What else to feel that is missing? It's how much the friends who are with you on the path, how important they are, how much the Creator wants them, how specifically they are the friends who will give you the deficiency you and are with you on the path, and then I know what I need to do, what it really means to love the friends, what is the inner connection.
0: Always be lacking. I will always be lacking the force of Arvut, which is a thing that only the Creator can give. But for a true prayer from the depth of the broken heart, so that in every request there's me, there's this serpent that's sitting there, but we want to be very pure and care for the friends. So the friends will truly be able to think only about spirituality and to leave all the other thoughts. That's where our vut is.
1: Yeah, and this is, we can obtain this only through the friends. Only through prayer for the friends can we come to some desire for a real prayer.
0: Yes, this work with the Creator, where it's hard to sometimes remember this, and we need importance in this, also the friends, so that we'll constantly be around this gratitude and request, constant connection with Him.
1: We must remember that the friends are the only thing that can lift me from the desire to receive for myself. And the friends are really the only thing that matters in this world.
0: Yes, friends, we're going to move to questions and answers. But before you prepare those questions and answers, we would like to ask this question. Rav in the lesson said that to be like the Creator is not considered work, not labor. So to be like the Creator, as we understand, is to be in the quality of bestowal. Can someone give an example that he did something for the society and that was not labor for him? Can someone give such an example of such effort, such labor in the society that wasn't considered work? It was fun to do without efforts.
2: Thank you.
0: What, everyone is in labor? Yes, Jenya.
1: Once at a congress, they said there is a YH Yeshivat Chavrim on the roof. So I went up there. The roof was empty. Here there was this circle of friends. Here there will be the Yeshivat Chavrim, the gathering friends. So we had to set up the chairs. At that moment, I felt the greatness of this gathering that would be there. It was so great that I simply found myself running, carrying chairs, and didn't feel any tiredness or anything. And then I noticed that, wait a minute, what's moving me? So I felt that it was the greatness. So, and it was no effort, nothing. It was just a pleasure setting up the circle to the friends.
0: Anyone else did similar actions without effort?
2: Hayiti rosh asiriya.
0: I was the head of the
2: tent.
0: It didn't feel to me like work.
1: It was a privilege. Everything I said was just pleasure that I could give something to the tent, to the friends, and participate in this exercise.
3: Я по профессии музыкант, и много раз
0: I'm a musician by profession.
3: Так, ну, в внешнем мире.
0: Many times I performed in the external world.
3: Наши конгрессы, особенно вот большие конгрессы, где
0: And I remember our congresses, especially the big congresses, where we together with the band When Danny Weisfeld was the band manager, we kind of performed. So it seemed like seemingly it's the same thing, it's the same order. There's many actions that we have to do and some not simple schedule. We need to constantly pay attention. There's a lot of pressure and there's a very stern manager and all those things, but you don't feel like you're working. You feel that you're simply being filled with pleasure from having the opportunity to be with the friends in the group and to perform and be a part of and be a vessel in the hands of Rav, who was giving the lessons. It was a true pleasure that cannot be compared to anything that happens in this world in my work. Thank you.
4: Woman Latin 26.
5: Hola amigos, en el Congreso de Guadalajara tuve el gran privilegio de peinar.
1: Hello friends, in the Congress in Guadalajara, I had the privilege of combing friends from other tents. To me, that was a huge pleasure. I really wanted to very quickly comb all the friends. And I only wanted to comb more and more quickly and more friends because I didn't feel it as work, but as pleasure. I didn't want it to end. It was great joy for me to pamper the friends.
0: Okay, so we can move to questions and answers. We understood, meaning we understand that if the goal is important, then anything, even to comb the friends' hairs, can be not labor, but great pleasure. We just need the friends to be great in our eyes. So, yes, please.
6: Sasha. אנחנו לא שומעים אתכם. 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
1: Try again. Woman Mac 167. We can't hear you. Women Mac 167.
7: Здравствуйте, уважаемые преподаватели и дорогие товарищи. Вопрос по отрывку из дарования Торы. Если покой и отдача
1: соответствуют. A question about the excerpt from Matan Torah, from the giving of the Torah. If bestowal and rest is according to our root, why is a person required to do so many to make some such efforts to come to a state that is natural for him?
0: Yes, because we're not similar to our root. We're the opposite to our root. That's the whole thing. The moment we reach a state in which we're like him, then we will also feel that it's not work, and we will bestow, just like we hear the Creator does a billion actions in a second, but he doesn't feel that it's work, that it's labor. We, one action for the sake of bestowal is hard for us to do, because we're opposite. So, yeah, this is the whole thing, to resemble the root, and then we won't feel labor. In this we will understand the prohibition of working on a Sabbath. The meaning is that it's impossible, because you're in wholeness already. You're already in a state of every action, like we heard in the clip. Whoever works for the sake of the Creator, to bring him contentment, does not feel any labor. By the way, it's the same like in our world. Someone who does something for the benefit of an important person, let's say if the person was so important to me, then every action I would do towards him would not be felt in me as labor. And altogether, it's a revolution, a psychological revolution, that anything we do for the sake of the society in the ten can be inverted to something that we won't feel any effort in this. Only a matter of importance. This is how we're built.
6: Kiev 1.
8: Так, дякую, товарищи. Що значить кожен раз будувати кетер важливості творця?
1: Thank you, friends. What does it mean to build a keter of importance of the Creator above the nine bottom nine sefirot with the help of the friends?
6: Avil,
1: your question relates to the clip we watched. So Rav said that every time we have to build the quality of keto. But before that, he said we have to disconnect from the root and then to take something that is not important for us and make it very, very important. Every time anew, we have to raise it to becoming a keto, a crown. He says this, I constantly correct myself in my values. And the highest values, they I attribute to the Creator. And this is how, in each degree, I build its keter out of my values in the bottom nine. In the next degree, the bottom nine are higher. How much so? Until the previous ten sefirot become like a dot at a higher level. And I build their other bottom nine, the most absolute. Likewise, keter on them, and this is how I build the Creator. And afterwards, he connected it to the process of my sons defeated me. Before that, he also said it depends on extolling the friends, meaning we increase the importance of those values, and by this we build the Creator. So what is building the Creator? What is you have made me? That Rav talks about. That we raise the same values on different levels of coarseness. New coarseness is revealed and these values lose importance. The quality of bestowal loses importance. What does it mean to increase the importance of the Creator? It's to raise the importance, the quality of bestowal above other qualities. Along the way, we have to increase the greatness of the friends because from them we get the greatness of bestowal. Belarus.
9: Добрый день всем. Вот. Мы видим, что когда человек приходит к науку Каббала, он отдает. Ему это не составит труда.
0: We see when a person comes to study the wisdom of Kabbalah, he bestows. It's not something that's difficult for him.
9: По мне, когда приходил к Каббала, или лет 10, был ответственен за кухню. Конгресс устраивал.
0: I for about 10 years was responsible for the kitchen when I arrived. In all kinds of congresses, I fed the friends. And then suddenly there was some great hard resistance that appeared. Some form of pride. And then it suddenly became from labor for the Creator and resistance appeared. So let's think about that together.
6: Mark 11.
1: What are the wisdom, strength, and wealth that we love in the spiritual work?
0: Those are the qualities of the Creator. A person that reaches equivalence of form of the Creator, he actually identifies with Him and also feels wealth, wholeness. That is as a consequence of equivalence of form with the Creator. Oh, did you want to ask? Please.
10: Shalom, Boris, Mark Israel. Chashavti al bakasha.
1: Boris from Mark Israel. I was thinking about a request, but it's not exactly to the Creator. The state of the Congress is a special state for the tent, so I thought maybe we could ask to open access to the Arvut system to those who couldn't pay for whatever reason, just for those 3 days of the Congress, so that the tens can connect. I don't know if it's possible technically, but I think it would help. Thank you.
0: I didn't understand. Did you understand this?
1: The friend says that the state of the Congress is a very special state. So he said that there are friends who, for all kinds of reasons, couldn't pay to the Avot system. So maybe we should give them access and possibility to connect only for the time of the Congress.
0: Yes, certainly, there's no problem. We have a mail in the Avot system, and yes, we'll take care of it. There's no such thing that someone who wants to participate in the Congress, and only because he doesn't have money, won't participate. If there are such people, have them appeal and we'll help them.
1: Yeah, we should also say that there are many, many friends as part of the Yab Chaver that are connected to the Revut system without paying for financial reasons.
0: We're helping 1,500 people. This is not some extreme situation. There's no problem to be, don't be ashamed to turn. Just like 1,500 people get help, then one or two more, or as many as we need, will be okay. Unity 3.
11: Вопрос такой вот из ролика было понятно, что работа это всегда действие против желания, а свобода воли.
1: It's understood from the clip that the work is always against the desire. And the free choice exists in order to acquire the work.
0: When you talk about free choice, you're talking about what Rav explained in the clip. He explained that we need to disconnect from the Creator, and to choose anew to be like Him. That's the whole process he talked about here. He talked about by us disconnecting from the root, we build the root. That is, if we were to remain, adhere to the root all the time, then the root builds in us the process. But he says, we don't just disconnect, but we rather we disconnect from it in order to build it out of our free choice. This is exactly called You Made Me. How do we build Him? We build Him by raising those values, those qualities that are not important to us, and make them important. That's what the friend asked earlier about Vlad, about Malchut and Keter, meaning how we re-invert that quality from Malchut to Keter each time. So this begins the moment we willingly disconnect from the root in order to be able to build it through our request to Him, and by that we make Him. You have made me. And then in the end he calls it, my sons have defeated me.
12: Огромное спасибо. Очень хороший урок. Спасибо, что разрешили спросить.
1: Thank you very much for a wonderful lesson, for allowing me to ask. Toward the upcoming Congress, R10, for the first time during the Congress, we will be isolated. We have a possibility to disconnect. But there's also the concept that there's no coercion in spirituality. How do we make this boundary correctly, where on the one hand we have a serious demand, and on the other hand we shouldn't coerce anything, shouldn't impose anything?
0: Is anyone in the hall that wants to answer? Maybe ask again, and the friends now want to, they'll think and they'll answer you. Please, ask again, only a question, with a question mark in the end.
1: We have a tens convention ahead of us, and there's an opportunity, a great opportunity, to make a leap toward the Creator in the ten. There's also the concept that there's no coercion in spirituality. So how do we explain the boundary between the effort?
12: And
1: in addition, there's overcoming yourself and making a boundary. Where is the boundary?
0: Good question. There are no boundaries. Overcoming is not coercion in spirituality. Overcoming is part of our work. A person who works in spirituality has overcoming. Whoever doesn't want to be here and he's coerced, and he's not here. No one is being coerced.
1: This Congress takes each friend in the tent to the edge. On the one hand, there's expectation from myself and from each friend. On the other hand, you have to feed everyone with love. You're moving on two extremes, and there's fear that we will come to love, with love to each other, and accept everyone in whatever state they're in until we are consolidated into 110.
0: The border, the boundary is the barrier. We say there's... We have a problem with the microphone. The boundary is the barrier. We need to move from there is coercion in corporality to there's no coercion in spirituality. And we'll get a new road ahead.
1: Okay, Maksat, I hope you received your answer. So, we finished. Today we have a lesson I'd like to advertise. At 4 p.m., we have a lesson on the special topic. It's called the Book of Torah. We went through 3 days of a holiday, of the giving of Torah. So we thought it was appropriate to dedicate today's lesson to this topic. So we prepared a special lesson with special excerpts about the Torah that Kabbalists wrote. So we collected such excerpts. Also, we found programs of Senka with Rav and Owen with Rav on weekly portions, and we will try to bring from there materials about the Ten Commandments and how these laws appear in our ten. We'll try to connect them. And of course, we will watch the film 10 Steps to the Light toward the end of the lesson. Those who can are invited to participate. It'll be interesting.
0: We'll conclude with a song.

0: חברים יקרים, בחלק הראשון נלמד שיעור של הרב מתאריך 4 לינואר 2002. השיעור מבוסס על המאמר מהו מבול מים.
1: Dear friends, in the first part of the lesson we will watch a recorded lesson from January 4th, or rather the 1st of April 2002, based on the article What is a flood of water in the work? Let's read the article together. We have 38 minutes for that. What is a flood of water in the work? The Zohar interprets the verse, quote, Behold, I bring the flood of water on the earth, end quote. These are its words, quote, Rabbi Yehuda opened, These are the waters of Meriva, or quarrel, where the children of Israel quarreled. He asks, Did the children of Israel not quarrel with the Creator elsewhere? He answers, These were the waters of quarrel, which gave power and might to the accuser to grow stronger, because there is sweet water and there is bitter water. Kedusha, holiness, and the opposite of the right line, there is clear water and there is murky water. The Kedusha, holiness, and the opposite, the left line. There is water of peace and water of quarrel, holiness and the opposite of the middle line. Hence, the verse says, quote, These are the waters of Meriva, quarrel, where the children of Israel quarreled with the Creator, indicating that it is the opposite of the middle line, for they extended on themselves what they should have not extended, the opposite, called water of quarreling, and were defiled in it, as it is written, and he sanctified in them. End quote. We should understand the meaning of the three types of water, which he says correspond to three lines. What is it in the work? The Zohar certainly speaks from high degrees, where there is the matter of three types of abundance that manifest in three manners. But what can we learn from this in the work? First, we must know what a flood of water is in the work. This flood was the saboteur who obliterated every living thing. It is known that when a person begins to work in the work of bestowal, the body complains. What is this work for you? What point is there in it that you do not want to work for your own benefit? Since you must see that you will enjoy life, and bestowing means that you will not work for yourself. What benefit will you derive from working to delight the Creator by observing His Torah and commandments, which He has commanded us through Moses? Will He reward you for your work, that you labor in Torah and commandments? To this, you answer me that you want to work without reward. How is it possible to understand such a thing as working for no reward? It makes no sense. Our inherent nature is a desire to receive delight and pleasure. And if we exert in something, it must be that we are receiving delight and pleasure in return for our efforts. Thus, it is against our nature. And this is called the what argument. However, there is another argument by which the body resists the work of the Creator when a person tells the body, we must believe in the Creator, that He is the overseer who leads the world as the good who does good. At that time, the body comes to the person and makes Pharaoh's argument, who said, quote, Who is the Lord that I should obey His voice? End quote. That is, it is hard for him to believe in the Creator. He says that he can work for the sake of the Creator, but on the condition that if he felt the greatness of the Creator, he would understand that it is worthwhile to work for him. It is as we see in corporeality. If a great person comes, and many people determine that he is great, and common sense agrees with those who say that he is great, then, just as in corporeality, a person can work and serve the great one. Clearly, if he could feel this greatness about the Creator, he would also be able to work and serve the Creator. Yet, we do not have this feeling with regard to the Creator. Rather, as we see, divinity is in exile, and there is no sensation whatsoever of the greatness of the Creator. Thus, how can he annul his self-benefit before the benefit of the Creator? Thus, when those two, me and ma, or who and what respectively, connect, it creates the combination mayim, water in Hebrew. This is the meaning of the words, a flood of water on the earth by which they died. That is, all spirituality, which is called life, was lost due to these waters, which are the two questions, who and what. The spirit of life, of holiness, departed from them, and they remained dead, as it is written, quote, the wicked in their lives are called dead, end quote. And this is called the waters of the flood in the work. Because of these waters, they died in the work, and could not continue the work of the Creator, due to the arguments of who and what. And this is the meaning of what is written in the Zohar, quote, Rabbi Yossi said, he saw the angel of death coming with the flood water, and therefore went into the ark, end quote. This means that the saboteur, who is the angel of death, is within the arguments of who and what. The salvation of the ark from the flood in the work means that there is the matter of above reason. And this is regarded as wanting to walk with his eyes shut. Meaning that although reason and the senses do not understand what our sages tell us, they assume upon themselves faith in the sages and say that we must take upon ourselves faith in the sages, as it is written, quote, and they believed in the Lord and his servant Moses, end quote. And without faith, nothing can be achieved in spirituality. And this discernment is called Bina, which is covered chasadim, and is called desiring mercy. This means that he does not want to understand anything, and says about everything that it is certainly God's chesed, God's grace, that he does with him. And although he does not see the chasadim, the grace that the Creator does with him and with the entire world, he still believes that the Creator leads his world with the private providence of benevolence. As it is written, quote, and all believe that he is good to all, the good who does good to the bad and to the good, end quote. And this is covered chasadim, meaning that although he does not see that it is chasadim, grace or mercy, he still believes above reason and says, they have eyes and see not. And this is called an ark for one who enters covered chasadim and accepts everything above reason. In that place, there is no control to the sitra achra, the other side. This is so because all the questions that the sitra achra asks can control only within reason. But above reason, that territory belongs to holiness, for all the questions are only according to the external mind. Conversely, the internal mind comes after a person has been rewarded with equivalence of form. At that time, he understands within the internal mind and sees that everything that the external mind thought that it was right, once he is rewarded with the internal mind, he sees that everything that the external mind argues is untrue. As Baal HaSulam wrote in an essay in Tafshin Gimel, 1942-1943. Accordingly, quote, the saboteur being inside the floodwaters and puts a person to death, end quote. This means that within the water, which is the who and what, meaning with these arguments, it kills people. This is the meaning of the Zohar, quote, Rabbi Yossi said, he saw the angel of death coming with the flood water and therefore went into the ark, end quote. In other words, he saw that with these arguments, he would lose his spirit of life. At that time, he went into the quality of above reason, which is Bina, which is desiring mercy, chafetz chesed, meaning that he wants only to bestow and not receive a thing. Instead, he is happy with his share and regards whatever understanding and feeling about the work of the Creator that he has as a great reward. He is also happy about all the arguments he heard from the who and what, because now he can go above reason. By this, he is saved from the flood of water. According to the above, we can interpret the Zohar, quote, a person should certainly hide himself so as not to be seen by the saboteur when he is in the world, so he will not look at him, for he has permission to destroy all those seen by him. Quote, this is why the Creator sought to cover Noah and hide him from sight, and Noah came to hide from the eye, from the water of the flood, for the water pressed him into the ark. He saw the water of the flood and feared it. Hence, he came to the ark. We should understand how it can be said about a sabotaging angel that if Noah enters the ark, the angel cannot see him because he is in the ark. How can we understand this? If the Creator advised Noah to enter the ark so the sabotaging angel would not see him, clearly when he saw the ark, what would he think? That this is an empty ark without people? Even if the saboteur were corporeal, he would certainly want to see what is in the ark. All the more so with an angel. Does he not see what is in the ark? Is this possible? In the work, we should interpret that the sabotaging angel sees those people who walk within reason. With them, he can argue with arguments of who and what. However, when the Creator told him to go into Bina, which is called the covered world, meaning it is covered from external ones, who are those who go with the external mind, the saboteur can see them because they have a common language, meaning externality. But those who go above reason, who do everything because of faith in the Creator and through faith in the sages who give them guidance on how to go and achieve adhesion with the Creator and be rewarded with the internal mind, called the mind of the Torah. In that place, it is regarded that the sabotaging angel has no means to see, because his vision is in the vessels of reception. For this reason, our sages said, quote, once the saboteur is given permission, it does not distinguish between good and bad, end quote. We interpreted that this means that when the saboteur is given permission, even people who engage in reception in order to bestow, who are considered good, since they engage in reception, there can be slander by them. Hence, they too enter Bina, which is vessels of bestowal, where the Sitra Acha has no grip. This is regarded as the sabotaging angel not being able to see who is in the ark, since his grip is only on the vessels of reception, where he can slander and accuse. But one who walks into the ark, which is Bina, a vessel of bestowal, the Sitra Acha does not see them. That is, they have no common language, making it possible to understand what the Sitra Acha argues against the work. When a person walks on the path of bestowal, which is regarded as above reason, or faith, until the point of faith, the Sitra Acha can argue with the person. But as soon as a person has entered the ark of faith, above reason, the Sitra Acha remains standing by the gate of faith and cannot continue. It is as it is written in the study of the Ten Sefirot, part 14, quote, this Bina is still not regarded as devoid of Rosh, head, meaning wholeness, because Bina does not suffer from any force of restriction, end quote. This means that since Bina is regarded as desiring mercy, which is a vessel of bestowal, she does not need anything for herself. And anything that she can do above reason, she feels that she has something to give. That is, restriction is called lack. And the lack always comes by one's desire to receive something. And if he needs to receive, and someone interferes, meaning that the giver says, yes, I will give you, but only on my terms. And if you agree to my terms, you will receive. Otherwise, you will not. Here, there is room for interference.
2: That is, if the receiver is unfit to meet the terms that the giver requires, then the giver is deficient. That is, the conditions that the giver requires are called limitations and restrictions, and the receiver is not always willing to meet these terms. But if he does not want to receive anything from the giver, he does not mind that the giver wants to give only according to restrictions.

That is, the fact that the lower one wants to bestow, the lower one says, only according to the term that I will present to you, I am willing to bestow upon you. Otherwise, I cannot give you anything. What is the condition? I want to see if you are really important. And not simply important, but in order for me to be able to give you everything and leave nothing for myself, but observe with all your heart and with all your soul. I can give you this only on condition that I feel your greatness and importance, then I will be ready for anything. Otherwise, I cannot give you what you ask of me. It follows that when a person does not feel the greatness of the Creator, the body cannot annul before him, with all your heart and with all your soul. However, in truth, by presenting a condition that says, I agree to work for you only on condition that I see your importance and greatness, he already wants to receive from the Creator the greatness of the Creator. Or he will not want to work with all his heart. Thus, a person is already limited and placed under the governance of concealment, and he is not free to say that he wants nothing but to bestow. This is not true, since he does not want something before he observes that all your works will be for the sake of the Creator. That is, he first wants to receive the greatness of the Creator and then say that he will annul before the Creator. Certainly, this is not regarded as Bina, because Bina desires mercy and wants nothing, for she does want. It follows that Bina, whose quality is desiring mercy, meaning that she does not need to receive anything, is therefore free, since only one who needs to receive is limited and dependent on the views of others. But one who goes with his eyes shut and does not need any greatness or anything else, this is called freedom. However, we must know that it is a lot of work before we attain the quality of Bina. That is, to be content with little, with his feeling and his mind, and be happy with his share, with what he has. That person can always be in wholeness because he is happy with his share. But what can one do if he has not yet obtained this quality, and he sees that he cannot overcome his will to receive? At that time, he must pray to the Creator to help him, so he can go in the work with his eyes shut, and will not need anything, and will be able to do everything for the sake of the Creator, despite the resistance of the body to this. That is, he does not tell the Creator how he should help him. Rather, he must subjugate himself and annul before the Creator unconditionally.

0: originally. But since he cannot overcome his body, he asks the Creator to help him win the war against the inclination, since he understands his lowliness. For this reason, he asks the Creator to have mercy on him, because he is worse than other people, who can be servants of the Creator, whereas he is worse than them. He sees that he has a desire to receive in self-love more than all of them. Therefore, he is ashamed of himself that he can be so lowly. For this reason, he asks the Creator to have mercy on him and deliver him from the governance of the evil inclination. Yet he does not ask for help because he is more important than other people. Rather, he is worse than the rest of the people because his will to receive is more developed and works within him more vigorously. However, he is not asking to be given more knowledge about the greatness of the Creator, and then he will be able to emerge from the governance of evil. Although this is true, he does not want to tell the Creator that he wants to present him with conditions, and only then he will annul before the Creator. Rather, he agrees to remain with little understanding and little feeling, not more than he has now. But since he does not have the power to overcome, he asks the Creator to give him the power to overcome, and not brains, mind, or feeling. Any advice that a person gives to the Creator seems as though he is setting conditions, as though he has a status and a view. But this is insolence of a person to present the Creator with conditions and say, if you give me, for example, good taste in the work, I will be able to work for you. Otherwise, I cannot. Instead, one should say, I want to annul myself and surrender unconditionally. Just give me the strength to really be able to emerge from self-love and love the Lord with all your heart. If a person presents conditions, it does not point to one's lowliness. On the contrary, it shows that this person considers himself worthy and proud. It is as though he says, the rest of the people are mindless. They can work for you. But I am not like other people. I know better what it means to be Jewish and what is the work of the Creator. Therefore, he says to the Creator that he should treat him as he understands it, and not as the Creator understands it. Accordingly, we can understand the matter of three lines, where the Zohar introduces three discernments. One, sweet water, and the opposite of Kedusha, which is bitter water. It is known that right means wholeness, as it is written in Bala Sulam's essay from Tavshid Gimel, 1942-1943, that one must believe above reason that he is complete. The opposite of complete is that the Sitra Achra comes and shows him all the deficiencies, how he is not following the path of the Creator, thus dropping a person into a state of sadness to the point that the person wishes to escape the campaign. At that time, he only wishes to kill time and sees everything as black. 2. The left line is when a person wants to introspect within reason to see what he is truly like according to his eyes, whether he is whole or lacking. Since he has prepared himself for this scrutiny and shifted to the left line, because he now wants to pray to the Creator to help him love the Lord with heart and soul, this is called clear water, since there is no waste or mixture here. Rather, he wants to find a place where he can pray to the Creator. Conversely, the opposite of Kedusha comes with complaints and makes him see that he is just fine and has nothing to pray for. This is called murky water. For clear means that there are no mixtures there. That is, he sees the truth as he sees according to his view and mind. He sees that he is wrong and has the power and desire to pray to the Creator to help him be rewarded with loving the Creator with all your heart. At that time comes the opposite of Kedusha and mixes falsehood there, telling him that he is fine and has nothing to pray for. This is murky water, where falsehood is intermingled in that they say that he is fine and has nothing to pray for. We should also interpret what the Zohar says. There is water of peace and water of quarreling. Kedusha and the opposite of the middle line. The law is that the middle line is a merger of the two lines, since the right line of Kedusha, its wholeness, with respect to above reason, and the left line means that he sees within reason that he is incomplete. But quite the contrary, he is full of deficiencies. For this reason, the middle line consists of two lines. That is, it is impossible to go above reason before he has reason that shows him the situation, how it seems to him within reason. Then it can be said that he is not looking at what the mind obligates him to do. Rather, he goes above the intellect and believes in the sages, in what the sages tell him, and does not use his own mind. But if he has no mind and reason to tell him something, it cannot be said that he is going above reason. This is why the middle line is called peace, since he needs the two lines. That is, by having two opposite lines and needing both. But why is it called peace? We should interpret that when he has two lines together, he must raise the right line over the left line, as it is written in the Zohar. It means that the line of wholeness is built on the above reason, on the left line, and by this we acquire the desire to love the Creator. This is the sgula, the virtue, the remedy, the quality of above reason. It is as Bala Sulam said, that the fact that the Creator wants us to serve him above reason the Creator chose this way, since this is the most successful way for the created beings to be rewarded with Dvikut. And then they are rewarded with peace. It is as it is written, I will hear what the Lord God shall speak, for he shall speak peace unto his people and unto his followers, and let them not turn back to folly. It follows that the merging of two lines is called peace, and this is the middle line in Kedusha. Conversely, the opposite of Kedusha is called waters of quarreling, since they extended upon themselves that which they should not have extended, called waters of quarreling, and were defiled in it. This means that the opposite of Kedusha raised the left line over the right line, meaning said the exact opposite of Kedusha. The path of Kedusha is that we need the within reason, which resists what the above reason says. The reason why they need to use and engage in the left line is not that they want to walk in the left line and listen to it. On the contrary, they need to use and engage with the reason, so as to have room to go above reason. But what did the opposite of Kedusha do? They extended the left line so as to control the right line, meaning go within reason. This is real tumah, impurity. For tumah in the work is called the denseness of the heart. That is, the will to receive blocks the heart, so the Kedusha cannot enter the heart due to disparity of form. Thus, a quarrel with the Creator ensued over why the Creator is not giving them delight and pleasure, which is the opposite of peace. For this reason, we must try to go with faith above reason.
1: All the questions that the Sitra Archa asks, we can rule only within reason, which means that our above reason is the key for overcoming the questions of who and what, and always be in adhesion with the friends and the Creator. And that is all the work, to adhere to the friends.
0: We'll adhere to the friends together as much as possible during the lesson and during the day.
1: And now, friends, we will watch a recorded lesson from the 4th of January, 2002. Pay attention, the lesson is quite short.
0: So we read the article, What is a Flood of Water in the Work? From page 36, volume 1 of Shlavei HaSulam, The Steps of the Ladder. His desire to do good to his creations. This is the thought of creation. The Creator created the created being in order to bring that created being to the best possible state. What is the best possible state? We do not know. In the eyes of the Creator, it is called the best possible state. In order to bring him to this state, a person needs to undergo preparation. The preparation is that a person absorbs within himself all the qualities of the Creator, as well as the qualities opposite to him, and then in a vessel composed of these two opposing qualities, he will have the ability to feel what good that does good is. Because nothing can be understood or felt from, except from its opposite. That is, corresponding to every good feeling, there must also be a bad feeling, and specifically this bad feeling supports the good feeling and gives it all its beauty and all of its fulfillment. In order to bring a person to the best possible state, it is necessary, meaning to lower him to the worst possible state, and gradually bring him closer to the good. That a person must choose for himself at every stage and in every state he is in, what is good and what is bad. Which things belong to the light and which belong to the darkness. And free choice on the middle line is actually what brings a person new vessels through which he is built and reaches wholeness and eternity. It follows that our entire path is a path of ladder of degrees, ladder of states, in which we improve our sensation and understanding of where we are, in what state, in what place, or perhaps it's better to say within whom we exist. A person's state is always includes 2 degrees. The previous state and the next state, and the person stands between them. The next state can pull a person toward it, while the previous state pushes a person forward via suffering. So these 2 degrees, the higher degree, which I have not yet attained, it can pull me by illuminating to me that it will be good there, that I will attain the degree, the next state. And the previous state pushes me through the suffering I discovered in it, that there is nothing good in it and everything is darkness. That is how a person is advanced. And a person's choice is to more quickly and more effectively feel the darkness in the lower degree and to feel the light in the higher degree, and by doing so, he shortens the transition time from 1 degree to the next. How are these 2 degrees received in a person? In a person, they are received not only as a pulling degree and a pushing degree, pulling from the front and pushing from behind, but in a person they are received as right and left. 2 opposing forces. The left side is a person's nature, and the right side is the qualities from the higher degree that become included in the person, which are called the qualities of the Creator. From the lowest state to the highest state, a person ascends the ladder of degrees, and each and every degree is composed in this way, of a higher and a lower, of right and left. A person who passes through all these degrees is like an empty box. Whichever degree he is in, that degree provides him with all of his fulfillment. Therefore, we call the soul, the person who is in a certain degree, by the name of that degree. And thus a person changes names, changes fortune, changes place, changes name, changes fortune, and so on. In other words, the degree itself always determines all the fulfillments in a person. intellect, feeling, ability, everything. What is left in the person is what is called the original 10 Sefirot, which are the same in everyone. Therefore, a person should never worry about how to preserve what he has, how to remain in a particular state, because he has no fixed data except for the structure of the soul, which is permanent, while all of its fulfillments are always interchangeable. Therefore, the tendency needs to be to pass from one degree to the next as quickly as possible, no matter what fulfillment might be within me. Because in every higher degree, I receive a greater fulfillment, according to quantity and quality. However, in order to move from one degree to another, I need to rid myself of the previous degree, to want to cleanse myself from it, to want to receive a higher fulfillment. And here is the entire problem. Because if I'm still within my current fulfillment, how can I want to receive a higher fulfillment? It's different. It's opposite. It appears that way to a person who's in a lower degree. So much so that he simply does not agree to it. It's like a child and his parents. The child wants to play, wants what appears good to him on his level. But they're forcing him to change, to work hard, and telling him, look, becoming such and such is good, but he does not see studying for 20 years and getting some profession and then working for someone as something good. To the parents, it seems good. They do not understand life, his life of games and everything else. They have no interest in that. So it is with us at every degree in relation to the higher degree. And even worse than that, because in spirituality, the difference between the degrees is actual, it's oppositeness. Nothing in the lower degree fits, and in fact, it is opposite to the higher degree. When we study the study of the Ten Sefirot, how the worlds and states cascade down from the Creator to this world, so we learn and see that each and every degree when it gives birth to the lower degree, it does so by inverting itself, overturning itself. It really ceases itself. It's similar to a seed that is placed in the ground. It must completely rot for a tree, for something new, to grow from it. Therefore, moving from one degree to another, it's like crossing an abyss each time. We leap over something where there is no smooth transition from one state to another. And the means or the method for making that transition is called above reason. Above reason means that my reason is what I currently know, think, and see within my current degree. That is all my reason. It's all my fulfillment in this degree. I need to, as it were, trample over it and want to receive a higher fulfillment. How is that possible? The means to acquire the higher reason is called Bina, the quality of Bina, the quality of Chafetz Chesed, delighting in mercy, where a person completely stops being a receiver. He stops feeling and measuring himself in vessels of reception. In other words, he no longer uses his own nature. And instead, he clings to the upper one like an embryo. That is, he neutralizes his vessels of reception and simply wishes to be connected to the upper one. Through this method, through the leap from lower reason to Chafetz Chesed, delighting in mercy, to Bina, the qualities of Bina, and afterward to the higher reason, where he once again receives and works with vessels of reception on a higher degree and receives fulfillment, these are the stages of the path. They certainly divide into many additional sub-stages. There is a special technique for how to pass through them. But this is the path by which a person rises each time from a lower degree to a higher one and higher still, where every degree is opposite to the next. In every degree, there is also an oppositeness between the vessel and the light, between a person's nature and the fulfillment in it. And then gradually, a person reaches a state where he gathers within himself his whole nature that is opposite to the Creator, together with all of the Creator's qualities. And from these two attainments within him, a vessel is born that can receive the thought of creation to do good to his creations. Meaning, these things that we go through, opposite states, gray states, and good states, and the contrast between them becomes increasingly strongly felt each time. And these things are necessary. Also, we see how humanity goes through this in a corporeal manner. What was considered good or bad for a person living thousands of years ago compared to today? Look at how much life today has become more polarized, more extreme in its sensations and states. Until a person gathers all of these impressions and truly becomes able to feel the purpose of creation. He becomes understanding, he becomes feeling, he becomes ready to feel eternity and perfection. The vessel for sensing eternity and perfection must itself be an opposite vessel, a lack of eternity, a lack of perfection, a total lack of fulfillment. It's impossible simply to give that to a person, because in that he would completely nullify himself, and it's worse than death. However, here we need to give a person these vessels such that he knows how to work with them. Therefore, a person is gradually taught how to work with the worst vessels to pass through the toughest states, in contrast to the best states. In other words, our path consists of two opposing tracks, the right line and the left line. And to be saved from every state and to continue advancing is only through above reason, meaning to want the upper force to pull me from the degree where I am now to a higher degree, where I'll have a different life, different reason, a different feeling, a different fulfillment, because in every degree, I ascend with an empty box, and there I receive fulfillment. This is what is called every day a person is new. So what we essentially need to derive from the study, to derive from our work, from the effort and exertion that we try here and there to give, is only one thing, that in the end, the upper force will pull me to a higher state, and there I will receive a different fulfillment, a new fulfillment, a better fulfillment.
1: Yes, Shilot.
0: Are there any questions? He writes about this through the verses, the force of the flood, the force of overcoming. Along the way, we will see this.
1: And now, friends, let's share our impressions from the lesson and what from it we take for our work in the 10-6 minute summary workshop.
0: Yes, when we each time we need to want to rise to a higher degree, each there is a new intellect, a new view, a new fulfillment, and it's always completely opposite to the current degree.
1: The lesson really explains the article. There's everything here. You can really understand more about our situation, where we are on that ladder, when we need to bestow, and when it is possible to bestow, which is only when we discover the corrupted vessels. It's the whole world in this article.
0: It's exactly as Rav says, that our path is a ladder of states. Accordingly, in each state, we progress. And just like we heard from Rav, that we always receive both light and darkness. And an additional thing that he explains is how important it is to start anew. Now we go through all the scrutinies and all the states, and we need to let them go and really start anew. What is connection between us? What is the love of friends? What is the love of the Creator? How can we reach a state where we truly wish to go above reason?
1: Yes, and the state, even if it's darkness, it's also advancement. It's also an opportunity to conduct some scrutiny, to understand and scrutinize how important the effort is, how important the prayer is and connection. And especially now, with the Congress coming up, we feel responsibility towards the friends, towards the whole group. And we have more and more causes to make effort and to connect.
0: Yes, we feel that the whole article speaks about whether you succeed to reach a prayer or not. The prayer is written about murky waters where you feel that everything's okay and you cannot reach a prayer through it, and the clear water where you see the truth where you are. And Rav tells us here in the lesson that only from the worst possible state, where the person feels that it's a worst possible state, can you reach a good state from the thing and its opposite. So you need to be happy from everything, even though you are between the degrees, even though you are in the state where it feels like an abyss that needs to rot. But then you are told, how can you hold on to that? And he says, via above reason. And then above reason is against what? It is against the murky waters, against these questions of who and what.
1: Yes, these two questions, they kill us, the question of who and what, the question of who is the Creator that Pharaoh asks, and also what is this work for you. That's the flood that kills us, how to be above the flood, to sail above it. And the 10 helps us remain above water, to enter the ark and be there. It was a very beautiful article. I would actually take it to the Congress, where we can sit and scrutinize everything there. It's very beautiful. And here I've said also very beautifully that we don't need to be concerned about fulfillment, how we feel. We don't need to save it and maintain it, because we go from degree to degree. So from degree to degree, we have to let it go anyway. And so we need to work to move from degree, to catch the next degree, meaning to enter a stronger connection between us each time. And then together, we rise to the feeling of Bina. I wish it'll happen that way.
0: Yes, I'll continue, Senka, these questions of who and what. There's a quote from the article that all the questions, what the Sitra Achra asks, can control only within reason. And it also connects to what we heard with about the lines, where we want to adhere to the middle line with the friends and to accelerate the times, and that line is truly above reason. Above reason of adhering to the friends, to the group, to the Creator above all.
1: Yes, and as Rabash wrote and Rav explained, in order to rise above the ego, we need to rise above reason. We need reason. We need states that we can work with, to have some meat, something we can work on in the ten. So actually, the way I feel, we need to be grateful for these states. When friends receive all sorts of states, go through things in the ten, in the group, that's our place to help each other, to be grateful for it, and to achieve a connection above reason, above it.
0: And now we will go to the next part of the lesson, and before that, we will sing a song together.

0: עכשיו חברים נלמד מתוך שיעור בתלמוד 10 הספירות.
1: Now friends, we will watch a recorded lesson on Tess with Rabash. The study of the 10 Sefirot, volume 2, part 5, item 47, starting with, first we will read the letters, or rather, first we will read the letters live. This will be item 47. Let's read Ari's words. The second phase is simple, since now it returns to being Mati in Keter. At that time it is not Mati in Chokhmah, Bina, and Chesed, and Mati in Gvura, and not Mati in Tiferet, and Mati in Netzach, and not Mati in Hod, and Mati in Yesod, and not Mati in Malchut. And then it repeats as in the beginning. Let's continue to Rabash's lesson.
2: And there's a male from the records of clothing on phase 2. And here he says the same thing, that since in Keter there's 3-2, in Keter of Sag, similar to Chochmah of Ab, if so, just as there, Chochmah of Ab did a coupling upon the two bits, the two twos, for the sake of the lower degree called Bina, here as well, the Kli of Keter that has 3-2 made a coupling upon 3-2 for the sake of her lower one, where here it is considered 3-2, the lower one, which is Chokhmah. I'm sorry, that here it's the lower one is called Chokhmah. What happens with it? We'll see in a moment. It comes and tells us that this level that emerged from Keter is included from male and female. The male extends from the male of phase 3 of clothing. The coarseness is considered female, which extends from phase 2 of coarseness. It turns out that the level from which Keter emerged upon the lower degree called Chokhmah, there is male and female there. From who? From the light, actually. Whereas the coupling that was made upon the Kli of Chokhmah of Ab, for the sake of his lower one, called Bina, is considered male only. It's called Vak because it receives this level of the upper one called Vak. Whereas here he says male, female. Why? We could say, since there was the male only of two of clothing, and two of clothing does not rise in two of coarseness. The degree, the upper degree, is always considered a lower degree. Whereas here, phase 3 of clothing is important. If this is from two of coarseness, that's also important, if it's not the same kind of clothing. Therefore, he says here, in the level that emerged from Keter to Chokhmah, there's male and female, not the same with the light of Chokhmah, where the coupling was on the Partsuf Ab for the sake of Bina, for the Partsuf of Ab. Of Partsuf Ab. An additional thing, there we learned that Chokhmah gave to Bina, there was the aspect of Vak, whereas in Bina and Chokhmah has her 3 of clothing, and here he gives to the lower one, she's considered Chokhmah, when it is 3 of clothing, and it's not similar to there either, right? I'm starting again, and now we will explain. And now we will clarify the male and female of the Kli of Chochmah. For the male and the female of the Kli of Keter couple, and give forth male and female in their example. Whereas the male is extended from the form of the male. Now we're speaking of what? That male and female have been begotten. From where? From 3-2. Whereas the male extends from the male form. That is, vak without gal. It turns out that he calls it by the name vak, the male. Don't run. The male. Why? Not like in the Kli of Bina of where it extends from Chochma of Ab, and then it takes Vak due to being born from that, but rather from another reason, since this clothing can only illuminate in Vak, which is what we learned in the Parzuf of Ab, where Keter stands below Rosh of Ab and doesn't lay the light of Keter to illuminate there because there's no phase four of coarseness there. We also learned that in Sag, the light of Ab that emerged from Ab stands under the Rosh of Ab while there is phase three of clothing. It doesn't let the gar to illuminate, only vak. It turns out, what is it called vak for? Who is the offspring that is born from it? In another form, and due to the clothing. It's not similar to there, where the light of offspringing is called vak.
3: Next. Because of the clothing or because of the offspring?
2: Here, because of clothing. So he explains to us that the light of Chochmah stands below Malchut of Rosh of Ab. It turns out that its posterior is below, towards the emanated in the goof. And therefore, there is no male in of Keter, but rather Vak without Gal. Here, too, we should look deeper, since according to what we learned, means what we say, that only Vak illuminates. This is towards the lower ones. And the Partsuf, no. So we would learn that the offspring that it comes from the phase three of clothing, what is the three of clothing that it can give? Only Vak. This can explain the first question. And he also says that the male that is born from it only does not have but Vak without Gal. It doesn't let it give anymore. And who doesn't give? Who's the one who's obstructing? Who prevents it from him? The light of Ab, which stands under the Malchut of Rosh of Ab. Hence, it doesn't have three of coarseness and doesn't let it illuminate to the lower ones. Only Vak. I'll tell you what I'm asking. If we learn that in the Kli of Chochmah of Ab, there was a coupling upon the two twos, then we learn that in the Kli of Binah, there is the level of phase two. Why? Since it's weak. Why? Because it was born from two twos. From this, the level that emerged from 3-2 needs to reach the vessel of Chochmah, also 3-2. Now, if it's really 3-2, he asks, if there's a difference between 3-2 of the Kli of Keter or the 3-2 of the Kli of Chochmah. So he says, if I were to say that there's the same level 3-2, soon we will see if it's so. Let's assume that it does. There's a difference. 3-2 in the Kli of Chokhmah, I'm sorry, the Kli of Keter has Gar. Whereas 3-2 in the Kli of Chokhmah, the light of Ab controls there, where the Kli of Keter will not bestow Gar below. Turns out that they remain in the Gar and they only have Vak. And there we learned who is the female of the Kli of Binah, what is the record that remains from the first expansion. And here he doesn't think of it as male. Only what? Not as a female. Only what does he think as a female? Phase two of coarseness. So it could be that he wants to think about one time zon here. However, actually, when we need to say the same thing, for also the Kli of Chokhmah remains with the record of Pratzuf Ab, like it remained with the records of the Kli of Binah of Ab in the Pratzuf Galgalta, so they're the same, no differences. Hence, also the male that is begotten from it, there's no Vak, only has Vak without Gal. And also the female of Keter gives from its form to the female that is begotten from her, as it is the light of Bina. And then, the Kli of Keter is refined, inverts its anterior downwards, meaning it refines phase Aleph, the first phase, and gives these three lights to the vessel of Chokhmah. If now three of clothing is refined, he doesn't say here. What does he say? Two to one. But also we should say that also three of clothing is refined to two. Here, we'll see. It doesn't say it here. We'll see the, later on. Only what's written here, meaning that from phase one, it refines and gives these three lights to the vessel of Chokhmah, which are the male, which is Vak of Chokhmah, because the three of clothing does not illuminate only Vak in Chokhmah, and female, which is the light of Bina, which comes from phase two of coarseness, and the level of phase one, which is the light of Chesed, including the seven lower Sefirot. Meaning, completely in the manner that was clarified in Atzilut Zon of the Kli Bina with Pratzuf Ab. And the whole difference is that here the degrees descended. And all the aspects of light in the vessel of Bina, of Ab, are here in the Kli of Chokhmah.
4: Yes.
2: But, as I said earlier, there's a difference. There she took Bina, only Vak, which is the phase two level. Here she took Vak of three, which is truly not the same. Only the question is how we think of male and female of the Kli of Chokhmah. So we'll see.
3: Now, what from the vessel of Bina? So he says something new. The vessel of Bina is incorporated here with the vessel of Chokhmah. Therefore, they remain in Bina, which was incorporated with the vessel of Chokhmah, records from Zon, from the time when she was in Patsuf Ab, prior to the

that she had in Pasuf Ab. He says, but they do not merit a name, since they are equal phases with Zon in the vessel of Chokhmah. We could say, even more importantly, Zon in the vessel of Chokhmah does not rise with a lower phrase, does not merit a name with a lower phrase anyhow. And likewise, that same coupling that was in the Zon of the vessel of Bina in Pasuf Ab, which engendered one hay that descended with the light of the seven bottom sefirot until it reached Yesod of Malchut, where the Vav in the hay Yesod took it, and Malchut took the Dalet in the hay, just so they made a coupling here in Pasuf Bina and Pasuf Sag. Who made a coupling? The Zon and the vessel of Chokhmah. And also engendered one hay that descended with the Zot from vessel to vessel until she reached the vessels of Yesod of Malchut, where the Vav in her took the Yesod and the Dalet in her Malchut took. Thus, we explained the four males and four females in the vessels of the ten sefirot of the new Patsuf year from the level of Bina, level of Saga. Because the male of the vessel of Keter, let's say he shines a Vak of Chokhmah, and the vessel, and the female of Keter is the level of Bina. This is simple. 2, 3, 2. And the male and female in the vessel of Chokhmah is also

0: שלום חברים יקרים, כיף לשבת איתכם פה שוב.
1: Hello dear friends, it's so great to sit with you again. Another lesson in our global course. Last week we started a new stage in our study. We started a new topic and we read from an article of Rabash on the purpose of society. And we started talking more about the group and how much the group is here in order to help us in our study, in our spiritual development, how much reading just from Kabbalist writings, and there is a desire also to advance, is not enough. We also received the importance of why the environment, the friends who are studying here with us, is very important. So we would like to take a step forward and to go a bit deeper on how to study correctly and more efficiently. And today we're going to talk about the teacher. Who is the teacher? Why do we even need a teacher? We here would like to understand that a teacher in the wisdom of Kabbalah is like a guide. It's not a person we praise or elevate, but rather we are looking for someone who can connect us to the true sources and to connect us to the chain of Kabbalists. So, as per usual, I invite you to open the heart, to be with us. If you have any questions, send it to us or raise your hand. And I'm saying hello to our lecturers. Hello, Michael. Hello, Aviv. Michael says good week to everyone.
2: Hello, dear friends. Hello, everyone. You can wave hello. Don't be so serious. Everyone's waving hello. Huh? Very good. Excellent start. Working out a bit during the lesson, very important. Now, we're very happy to see you. We're together again, learning about the point in our heart, nourishing it, nurturing it, feeling it, planting it in an environment. That is something extremely important. The people here are an environment, and that's really precious. And today we're going to talk about a very important component in our environment, without which we will not be able to advance towards spirituality. Our role, Michael and I, is to teach you what are the components that will help you advance towards spirituality. As we were taught, as our teacher was taught, and his teacher before him, and before him. And this is how it passes from generation to generation, kind of like a secret recipe for a very special dish. You know, there are different such dishes that have a secret, you know, it has some kind of secret recipe. That it's hard to decipher. But here, to the contrary, we don't want to keep it a secret. We're willing to tell about it to anyone who's willing to listen. And today, we'll talk about a very important component in our spiritual environment. I just have to say, I'm very impressed by Lily from Germany, sitting with a pen, earphones. I'm really excited when I see serious students. Very exciting. This serious attitude toward the study, very important. And I'm really inspired by it. It shows seriousness. It's good to take these kinds of examples from friends, and together we'll learn how to correctly relate. Today we're going to talk about one of the three pillars. Write this down. When we talk about the environment, it includes three pillars, components, foundations, each of which is important in and of itself. No more, no less. This is what the Kabbalists said, and this is how we continue. The first one, we talked about it a lot, are the source texts, books. Working with the text, working with the book, with the sources, the connection to the book, the reforming light. That's the first component. We talked about it a lot, and we'll talk about it more. The second component is, especially what we're going to talk about on this course, is called the group, research group, the 10. We'll explain what that means. Starting with the next lesson, we're really going to delve deeper in to the work principles in the 10. That's the second component. And the third one is, very important, called teacher. The teacher, or in Hebrew we call it the Rav. The word Rav in Hebrew means great. The meaning of Rav in Hebrew means great. Why is this component so important?
1: This component is so important. Look, he writes here, Baal HaSulam. Maybe we can read it. He really answers it in a very accurate manner. Please read it.
2: So Michael sends us directly to the source texts. Let's go to slide number 2 from the introduction to the book of Zohar. Baal HaSulam says, in the introduction to the book of Zohar, very directly, if a line of 1,000 blind people, if a line of 1,000 blind people walks along the way, and there's at least one leader amongst them who can see, they are guaranteed to walk on the right path and not fall in pits and obstacles, since they follow the sighted one who leads them. But if that person is missing, they are certain to stumble over every hurdle on the way and will all fall into the pit. So, what is this all about?
1: Yes, the system is built in a way that the spiritual knowledge, the spiritual attainment, a person can never receive it unless it comes from the mouth of a teacher, from the hands of a qualified teacher. And how do we know that he's qualified? And also, who is qualifying this person is another question. But certainly, there is no such thing in the wisdom of Kabbalah that a person alone can attain something out of his exertion.
2: Why can I not take books, study seriously, teach myself? What's the problem with that?
1: Before I'll say why and I'll answer, I will say that it's not just in the wisdom of Kabbalah, also in music, in sports, whatever the field of occupation you'll take, art, a person cannot attain alone the results. He needs a team and needs an instructor. In the wisdom of Kabbalah, it's simply mandatory, necessary. Why? Because the system is built in a way that the upper light always goes through, and the light or the energy goes through always from a teacher to a student. And this is how the method, sorry, the system is built. Why is it built that way? It's a good question that we will know how to answer it when we'll come to such a system, but this is the reality. But therefore, it's very important if a person wants to find spiritual development, it's very important to find a teacher as much as you can to also be certain and will give you signs to recognize that this teacher has also studied with a qualified teacher. For argument's sake, we know that our teacher learned with the Rabash, and we all know that Rabash was Kabbalist. A person has attainment according to what he wrote and how he behaves. And also behavior is not a good indication. But according to what he wrote, we can say that the person had a certain attainment. And also Rabash studied from Baal HaSulam, and we also know who was the teacher of Baal HaSulam, and this is the chain that we are part of. And it's also principles of science as well, that the knowledge is delivered from a student to, sorry, from a teacher to a student, and from that student to his student, and it's a certain chain where a person receives the nourishment, if you will. Look, we're not talking about something that is not in our senses. For example, if we study music, you can say that a person may have a talent and he can alone develop, and here and there reading a book. But here we're talking about something that's not even in our field of vision. It's not in the perception. It's not in our senses. So how can a person attain something that he doesn't even know what are we talking about? It's not black or white. It's not that the corporeal world is black and the spiritual world is white. We don't even have the language, and therefore we don't understand how much the spiritual world is opposite to our world. So, of course, it's a must that a person would have an instructor and also a close instruction, which is a very important thing, in order to reach attainment.
2: Right. This is our topic for today. Of course, you can send us questions, or tell us that we're wrong, or scrutinize topic in general because it's very important, since the connection to the teacher is one of the essential principles in the spiritual advancement. And also this brings up the question of what is connection? What is connection in the wisdom of Kabbalah? Is it a physical connection, virtual, spiritual, inner? What does it exactly mean that we're connected? And before that, let's go to clip number one, and then we'll start asking together, how do I know who is the right teacher? There are many people. They say different things. How do I now, a student in the global campus who's been studying for such and such or so and so many weeks, months, how do I know that the person that I came to is the right teacher? How can I measure that? By what parameters can I test it? So today we'll try to touch upon a few critical points said by our teachers, due to which a person can check if he is in the right place with the right teacher. And let's start with clip number one, where Rav Dr. Michael Leichman, who is our teacher, speaks of the chain of teachers that communicate or pass on the light, not knowledge. There's something deeper here.
1: I'm trying to organize the work of a person. I understood that he, in essence, he needs through the group, through the Rav, to reach the Creator. Each one has a certain role. There's me, there's the group, there's the Rav, and there's the Creator.
2: Right.
1: What is the role of each and every one in this chain?
2: The person himself is he who corrects himself in order to become compatible with the Creator. The group are his vessels, broken vessels, that he has to bring closer to himself or bring himself closer to them. That's the vessel of his soul. The Rav is the one guiding him toward the Creator, presenting the Creator because the Creator is hidden, giving a person all the Torah as to how to realize the connection between man and group in order to reach through the appreciation of the Rav, in order to reach the Creator through the appreciation of the Rav. Each has their own role. But if you're in a group without a Rav, without a guide, without a sage, how will you know how to advance? For sure, you'll perform such actions that will deflect you from the path. How did all of these deviations throughout history happen? In different places around the world. Because they didn't have the right concept of the Rav. Connection, okay, study, okay, we can somehow arrange that. But the guidance can only come from someone who is authorized by his teacher, and his teacher from his teacher, and it goes back in a chain up to Adam Rishon. Take some group, let them do something on their own, visit them a few years down the line. You have any idea what's going to happen? What form are they going to reach? Give them whatever books, anything. They won't make it.
1: Yes, there must be a person in attainment that can lead the students. And we have a few tips to give you, a few signs of who is a true teacher. The first thing, a true teacher is a person who has received his qualification from a qualified teacher, so it's something that you need to examine. And you know, if you examine, you'll see that you can through examine this, you can eliminate 90% of the teachers who have not received their qualification. A few dozens of years with a qualified teacher. That's the first thing.
2: So here you can start writing points down. How can I know who's a real teacher in the wisdom of Kabbalah? And we're talking only about the wisdom of Kabbalah. So the first thing is, who did you learn from? And it goes back. Who did your teacher learn from? And who did his teacher learn from? And this how we continue. Because there is spiritual knowledge here. It's not about knowledge. Ordinary knowledge, maybe it's something that you can compensate for. But, and in the wisdom of Kabbalah, it's not so. But suppose the knowledge you can somehow absorb. How will you get the spiritual knowledge? There is a process here, as Rav explained in the clip, that the teacher passes on to his students. Something that he communicates beneath the words, which is a part of the spiritual process of communicating the spirit of things.
1: Let's say there's a Kabbalah that is being taught in the academy. You go to university, you study the science of the spirit, and there's lectures who read a few books, and there's a certain understanding of the wisdom of Kabbalah, and they can teach you about the history about of wisdom Kabbalah, certain research,
2: comparative research,
1: a certain book, and when was it written. And of course, when you look at today's AI tools, you have all sorts of chatbots where you can receive certain answers, and in most cases, they can give you correct answers. But it's just knowledge. You will know what is the wisdom of Kabbalah. But spiritual attainment, to bring a person to a true attainment, you can reach it only with a person who has merited attainment. Therefore, we're talking about a person who is experienced, that the teacher himself has experience in attainment, so he can lead you through spiritual states and to do the work which no one else can do, to give you tips and experiments and to do the work. Because the teachers and the student, when they are in connection between them, the teacher does more than the student understands. We call it the verbal study. Sometimes it can relate to the tone the teacher speaks at, or all sorts of gestures, and there's all sorts of conditions that are passed on from the teacher to the student, and also it relates to the student, whether the student accepts the person as his teacher and relates to him in such a manner, and that too is also relating to studying mathematics. If I do not see a certain teacher as a great teacher for mathematics, then I would not be able to learn anything from him. Or at the beginning, I might be able to start studying with him, but later on I'll think that I am bigger than him in mathematics, so I cannot learn from him. So that's one thing. So the second sign, if you want to write down, is according to what books does the teacher teaches. Is it according to his books or not? Maybe he is telling you stories from his attainment, but that cannot be. The teacher will always teach from his teacher's book or from his teacher's book, but he will never teach you from the book that he wrote. It can be that he wrote a book that will help us understand something that was written in the past, but he will never teach from it.
2: Let's see what Baal HaSulam writes about this in slide number 3. But ever since the printing of books has become popular, and writers no longer need scribes, the price of books have been reduced. This has paved the way for unreliable writers to publish whatever books they please, for money or for glory, but they do not take their own actions into account and do not examine the consequences of their work. Therefore, the public's perception of these matters has been greatly corrupted. In addition, there is an atmosphere of frivolity, and people think that a glance at one's leisure is sufficient for the study of such exalted matters and draw conclusions based on their own states of mind. These are the reasons that have prompted me to go out of my way and decide that it is time to do for the Lord and salvage what can still be salvaged. Thus, I have taken upon myself to reveal a certain portion of the true essence which relates to the above matter and spread it in the nation. Bala Sulam writes that from a certain point and on, since the printing press was invented and printing became cheap, and today all the more it's digital, we have to be cautious about the sources that we read. What sources are we reading? And it's not just so that this course is called the Authentic Wisdom of Kabbalah, and we make sure that each lesson we read with you from the Zohar or the study of the Ten Sefirot or the writings of Bala Sulam or the Rabash, you won't see us reading from books that we wrote or even books that our teacher wrote, because this is what he taught us. He taught us to use only the source texts, because inside the authentic book there is a force called the reforming light. This force does not exist in a person. It exists in that spirit that the Kabbalist has embedded in the book. And when we, with the right guidance, turn to reading the source texts along with a study group, we generate the only process that can affect the point in our heart called the drawing of the reforming light. Maybe if we were to sum up this lesson and our entire advancement, we would have said the reforming light. That is our role, to draw it, and the more the better, because it's the only thing that changes us and brings us closer to spirituality.
1: For example, the Book of Zohar, till they found it 1,000 years later, where it was hidden in a cave. It took a few more years till they were printed, and Kabbalists considered whether they should or shouldn't. And nowadays, today, you can just print a book using AI. Within a few hours, you can have a book written and also have a hard shell for it as well. And it can be considered as if a Kabbalist wrote it. It's very easy. And of course, Bala Sulam recognized it 100 years ago, that it was easy. And he cautions us about it. And therefore, we need to be very careful to read the books. As we told you, the Book of Zohar, or the interpretation of Bala Sulam, the study of the Ten Sefirot, or whatever other book from Bala Sulam, or the books of Rabash. These are the books. There is none other. And these are also books that were written by... there are other books that were written by Kabbalists, but they're not adapted to our generation. They were didn't have any interpretation written about them, and we cannot use them. By the way, there were a few more other Kabbalists who were who has attained it, but didn't write any books.
2: And it's a matter of the time that we're living in, depending on the generation and its demand and the type of soul. As Bala Sulam says, there are souls who came to our world to disclose the light, the humanity, and there are others that need to do some other work. Let's read another excerpt precisely about that, slide number 5, and move on. In the study of the Ten Sefirot, part 1, Bala Sulam says, those whose eyes have not been opened to the sights of heaven and have not acquired the proficiency in the connections of the branches of this world with their roots in the upper worlds are like the blind scraping the walls. They will not understand the true meaning of even a single word. For each word, pay attention, this is very important. It'll help you not to get confused. for each word is a name of a branch that relates to its root. Only if they receive an interpretation from a genuine sage who makes himself available to explain the matter in the spoken language, which is necessarily like translating from language to language, meaning from the language of the branches to the spoken language, only then he will be able to explain the spiritual term as it is. And anything else flaws the spiritual process. As Michael explained, maybe it'll give you knowledge. I doubt that too. But it will not communicate the spirit. There is a kind of mechanism here that we need to learn how to decipher it. And the Kabbalists, those who have already attained the spiritual goal, they've built it already, and therefore they're the only ones that can guide us through the process.
1: And another, maybe a sign for a true teacher, is that this teacher is aiming the students to attain the Creator and not to towards himself. These are something that is hard to notice, and a student needs to be in connection with the teacher in order to recognize that his entire life, the teacher's entire life, is to aim towards the Creator. It's a certain subjective observation of the student. That's why it's a bit hard to give the instruction to on how to recognize it. But certain students can recognize it. But these two initial signs that we give you will help you screen 99.9% of the teachers who are after the money. Mostly the money, looking for how to make a living. There's a lot of such teachers. And that's why we call this course Authentic Kabbalah, because we think that it is important, very important for people to know that there is such a myth that this is the wisdom Kabbalah, that you want to learn how to make money. And there's a lot of people who use this term, the wisdom of Kabbalah, in order to fulfill their corporeal desires, as such the financial one, but it has no connection to the wisdom of Kabbalah, the true wisdom.
2: So, you're invited to send us your questions, and let's talk a bit about the student's relation to the teacher. And how can one spiritually advance through the right relation? This is the work that one needs to do. Let's go to slide number 6. This is from the Freedom. We studied it together. It can be compared to a sick man who does not wish to obey the doctor's orders before he understands by himself how that advice would cure him, and therefore begins to study medicine by himself. He could die of his illness before he learns medicine.
3: Mm-hmm.
2: What is he telling us here?
1: Let's read it again. It can be compared to a sick man who does not wish to obey the doctor's orders before he understands by himself how that advice would cure him, and therefore begins to study medicine by himself. He could die of his illness before he learns medicine. Yes, it's a very nice analogy. And I don't think there's anything to explain here. Bala Sulam explains it very nicely, that if I will start studying alone everything, then of course my lifespan would not be enough for me. Therefore, I have to trust the teacher. I have to find myself a teacher. And to find a teacher is also something that is very not trivial. Our teacher had looked for it, and in general, once upon a time, it was really hard to find a teacher who would teach the wisdom of Kabbalah, and it was hidden, the wisdom of Kabbalah. And since the 16th century, Ari and his students said that it was allowed to study the wisdom of Kabbalah to those who have the desire, but it was very hard to find a teacher. And even if you found the teacher did a lot of exercises in order to screen the students. It was very hard. And only those who had a true desire were accepted. And today, it's very easy. Pay the money, and there's a lot of people who have no connection to the wisdom of Kabbalah, but they still teach it. And again, if you have already found the teacher, then you need to make out of this person a teacher. Pay attention. The student needs to make out of the teacher a teacher. What does it mean? It means that when you find a teacher, you have no vessels or tools to say that this teacher is great. When you go to the university, then there's, advertising. You know that if you go to the Harvard University, it's a very reputable university, and those who study there reach to high places. Therefore, there is a very great importance to the greatness of the teacher. And we all know about the Dalai Lama, how great a person he is, and so a lot of people wants to study for him. In the wisdom of Kabbalah, it's the opposite. When our teacher went to meet his teacher, he only had 6 students. And so a teacher, a true teacher of Kabbalah, is not a very famous person, and you cannot say that he looks like a great teacher or is very well known for being a great teacher. There is no way to externally differentiate if a teacher is good in Kabbalah or not. And only through the Creator you can actually reach a true Kabbalah teacher, and you have to increase his greatness in your eyes. And the teacher is not making it easier, because he will always show his lowliness. He will not show how great he is. He will conceal himself, his greatness, to you. He will tell you, if you don't trust me, maybe you need to go and examine a different teacher. And if the teacher would not reject you in such a manner, then he will not show you his greatness. And so a student needs to work on the greatness of the teacher. That's the work of the students. And it's not that the teacher needs to show the students that he is great, but rather we, the students, need to see him as great in order to be able to hear his advice. There is a law in nature that only from a great one can the small one learn. If I think that I'm greater, so if I think that I'm lower than a certain person, then I can learn something from him. But if I think that I'm greater than him, that there is nothing that I can learn from him.
2: There's a very special passage precisely about this. Let's go to slide number 12. Let's read it slowly and try and understand, because there's lots of guidance here as to how should a student work with the teacher. Again, how should a student work with the teacher? Our sages advised us, make for yourself a Rav. Rav meaning great teacher, and buy yourself a friend. Now, this is a well-known expression. We use it a lot, so remember this. make for yourself a Rav. This has several meanings. Rav from the word great. And buy yourself a friend. This means that one should choose for oneself an important and renowned person to be his Rav. And from him, he will be able to come to engaging in Torah and mitzvot in order to bring contentment to his Maker. Meaning, you have to make your teacher great because you want to learn from him how to reach the quality of bestowal. And let's see, why is it so important? This is deep. Let's focus. Bala Sulam says, this is so because there are two, next slide. This is so because there are two extenuations concerning one's Rav. One, since he is an important person, the student can bestow contentment upon him based on the sublimity of his Rav, since bestowal becomes as reception for him. This is a natural fuel, so one can always increase his acts of bestowal. Once a person grows accustomed to engaging in bestowal upon the Rav, he can transfer it to engaging in Torah and mitzvot lishma toward the Creator too, since habit becomes a second nature. Bala Sulam says, choose a person, make him great in your eyes, and because he is great in your eyes, you will have the strength to act toward him with the intention in order to bestow and not to receive. How will you make him great? By the environment telling you that he's great. And now you'll be able to work with him and try to bestow to him. And that habit will bring you closer to performing the same act toward the Creator. It's truly a divine patent. Number two, equivalence of form with his Rav. Since the Rav in this world within time, equivalence of form with him helps even if it is only temporary and he later turns sour again. That was slide 14, by the way.
1: Yes. Equivalence of form to his Rav, since the Rav is in this world within time, equivalence of form with him helps even if it is only temporary and he later turns sour again. We see that according to this rule that you need to make a person great so you can study from him, it's an important rule also towards the Creator. But since the Creator is concealed and the great person that you have in front of you in this world is your teacher. The students that are with you are equal to you. You can try and make him great in your eyes, but it's harder. That's why specifically the teacher who is in this world, and if you consider him as great, by that you practice and you receive all sorts of discernments to see the Creator as such, because the Creator is concealed. It's very hard to see him. It's true that everybody say that the Creator is great, he created all these worlds, and we are like a grain of sand and all that kind of sayings. But in our feeling, if we translate correctly the quality of the Creator, then the quality of Creator is the quality of bestowal. Everybody knows that, so everybody knows also that the rule of love for itself is a great rule in the Torah, but who keeps this rule? It's hard to perform all these commandments. We're far from it. And of course, if it was revealed, then it would have been easy, and we understand that in our minds, in the intellect, but we are creatures of feeling, and we need to feel it. And what does it mean that it is great? It means that the nature that controls us, it sells us, that I am the great, you need to serve me. And when I identify with it, then I cannot see the Creator as great, because it can either be that I am great or that the Creator is great. And if I am great, then I'm serving myself. But when there is a Rav in this world, then there is an opportunity to see him as great. And that's why Bala Sulam tells us that we should try and do it. He lives in our time. Sorry, the teacher lives in your time. You can look at him. You can receive certain examples from him. But to work with the Creator, it's impossible at our current state where we cannot see the Creator. It's in concealment.
2: There's something very essential here. What does Bala Sulam say? We need to exalt the quality of bestowal, the Creator. But the Creator, he's hidden, and the quality of bestowal is not important in our eyes. We're the opposite of the quality of bestowal, and therefore it is not important in our eyes. How can we, therefore, make him great then? We need to start like building it, like construction, using things that help us do it. So we use the group. As we read last week, we have gathered here. We start working with the research group in order to start building in the connections between us, the same relation that we would like to build toward the Creator. You remember the three pillars. Another thing, we start working with the teacher, but also the teacher is hidden. I don't exactly know the state that he's in because he hides himself. And why does he? Because he's similar to the Creator. The Creator hides himself, and so does the teacher. And that gives me work. Now, I need to exactly take the quality of bestowal and turn it into great. Kabbalists rate to raise divinity from dust. The very same way I need to lift the importance of the quality of bestowal, and in the same way I need to raise the importance of the teacher. And he won't make it easy for me. He won't present himself as important in order to make things easy for me, because it's exactly the opposite of the work that I'm supposed to do. The Creator wants to leave, the teacher wants to leave room for me to work to make him great, because that is the means by which we can reach the Creator, the purpose of creation. Bit by bit, this way, a person starts building those things that allow him to come closer to connection with the Creator. Now, we'd like to talk a bit about the principles of the spiritual study. Not talk about spirituality, but a bit about what do I practically do? Where's the Creator? I'm clear. I learned a lot of things. Theoretically, maybe I understood what needs to be done, but what do you do now? I'm clear. And therefore, the Kabbalists, they have left us means here. It's the Rav. This is the means that we talk about today. The group and the books, that's called the environment. So Bala Sulam says, by you beginning to exalt the teacher, you will also be able to come closer to the Creator. Thus, every time one equalizes one's form with one's Rav, you can call it the teacher, you can call it the Creator, you can call it the quality of bestowal. But for me, the Rav is the most important thing, because the Creator, I don't exactly understand what it means to reach equivalence of form with him. He adheres to him for a time. As a result, he obtains the knowledge and thoughts of the Rav according to his measure of dvikut. For this reason, the student can use his Rav's attainment of the Creator's greatness, which inverts bestowal into reception and sufficient fuel to give one's heart and soul At that time, the student too will be able to engage in Torah and Mitzvot Tishma with his very heart and soul, which is the remedy that yields eternal adhesion. I think we have quite a lot of questions already, so let's begin. Prepared something very special for you, so bear with us.
1: From Germany, who was the teacher of Baal HaSulam, and who was the teacher of Baal HaSulam's teacher? Michael, we have just finished a movie, a 90-minute movie about the life of Baal HaSulam. In a month or two, we will do a preview screening, a premiere. We're considering to send the movie to festivals, and some of them requires a first screening, and therefore we cannot show it. And so we will do a preparation for it, and you can ask questions about it. But at the same time, we have books and a few researchers that wrote books and investigated the biography of Baal HaSulam, and they wrote three books, and at least two of them has been published, and I know that one version of it is being translated to a few languages, but today it's easy to run it through all sorts of AI systems and to translate it. And in the biography of Baal HaSulam, there are very accurate details. What we do know is that the teacher of Baal HaSulam was the rabbi from Porsov. Porsov is a village in Poland, and he studied with him for a few years. That's what we know. Do we know who was the teacher of a rabbi from Porsov? That could might be, that information might be in the biography, in Baal HaSulam's biography, but I'm not 100% sure about it. But it runs all the way through the chain of Kabbalists to Baal Shem Tov, if that name says anything to you. Yeah, when we'll have the chance, we'll tell you about it.
2: Right, just to add, this is important. Baal HaSulam, he learned from the Rebbe from Porsov, but at a certain point, Baal HaSulam felt that he needs to advance, and Baal HaSulam is a very special character. He's the Kabbalist who has, on the one hand, connected us with the Zohar, Rabbi Shimon,

0: people, the Baal Shem Tov, he simply went from place to place, and so did his students later on, and he taught groups, he left students, and this is how they went and grew and advanced, had groups of their own, etc. So we're very familiar with this process in relation to the teacher of Baal HaSulam, who came from the chain of Hasidism by Baal Shem Tov.
1: The teachers also study from their students. So is it necessary for the teacher to know the qualities of his students? Is it a mandatory thing for him? Michael, yes, of course. A teacher who studies from his students, there's even a verse about it. I studied mostly from my teachers, and I've studied also from my students, but I'm also studied from my friends. Sorry, if my is the students even more. So of course the teacher learns more from his students. It's like a parent who studies from his child. There are such examples of such incidents.
0: What's the right way to respond if she feels that the place of the teacher is confused and mixed up in the group, that a student starts talking like the teacher, how not to fall into criticism, and keep things clear about the place of the teacher in Kabbalah, etc.? Very good question. In a group, in a 10, in a small research group, students are equal. A student is not the teacher. And there's no such thing as one friend starting to teach the other friends. It's important because only equals can connect. And therefore, there's something very basic here. We, as a research group, as a small group, learn from the same teacher. Everyone learns, studies, understands, things change over time too. Everyone does it in their own way and style. There are points in time where we share what we heard from the teacher, what we understand. It's called a workshop, you're familiar with it. And the purpose of this is to build a spiritual vessel. And there's no situation in which one of the students becomes the teacher of the other students. That simply doesn't work. And if there is such a problem, you're more than invited to turn to your teachers. Now, that we're here, for example, in a certain role of teaching you about the spiritual process that we learned from our teachers, this is something which is a part of the spiritual process, and this is also what Kabbalists did throughout the generations. The student of the teacher went and taught other students of that same teacher, but there's no such thing where you're together, just the students, and all of a sudden one of you becomes the teacher of the others.
1: In general, in the wisdom of Kabbalah, there is no hierarchy. We can tell you what's going to happen with you. There could be a state where we, so to say, sit and teach. Why? Because we came before you. We have a little bit of experience in teaching. We also have been trained about how to teach. But in a few more years, there could be a situation that if you continue studying and you enter the community of students where everybody is studying together, there could be a state where we could be in the same research group, in the same 10, so much so. Or we could meet in congresses and to be together. Because once you are in the community of students, we are equals completely. There is no distance between us. There is no hierarchy. We are not your teachers. At this moment, we are. But when you advance, there is the community of students where everybody there are equals. And there are students there who study 20, 30 years, and there are those who are only 5 or 2 years. And there could be states where the teacher, for example, of you, has been teaching for many years, and through him a lot of friends has gone under his teaching, and today they are

0: are in the same group, and they and he needs to connect together. And it doesn't mean that he knows more, because knowledge means nothing in the wisdom of Kabbalah. In the wisdom of Kabbalah, there is no statues, there is no certain groups or in the middle or anything like that. Once a student finished a year's course and he enters the student's group, he equals everyone.
1: And the attitude, relation of the student defines the pace of his advancement.
0: You talked about the importance of the Rav, and a student sees a problem here because he says that Rav Lightman doesn't have any approach to students anymore. So what do you have to say about that?
1: So the question is, why? Look, Marco from Spain, what is a direct approach? What is a direct approach? Well, the teacher used to sit, and around him there were 10 students. That's how they studied. In a small group, in some village, in some place. But reality has changed. Today, we're a global community of students. People study in different languages, in different places, different time zones. The teacher doesn't need direct access to the student. The teacher is a spiritual force. It's a spiritual system. In spirituality, the ladder, the spiritual ladder, doesn't change. One advance towards spirituality, you need a teacher. If what's important to you is to sit one-on-one with a teacher, possibly you'll need to look for another teacher. What we're trying to explain here is that you need to understand that spiritual advancement isn't like any other kind of advancement. There is a series, sequence of spiritual degrees here, and forever will our teacher be Rav Dr. Michael Lightman, no matter where he is, how he is, what he is. And his teacher forever will be the Rav Baruch Shalom Alevi Ashlag. And his teacher forever will be Baal Sulam, etc. Meaning there's the matter of communicating the spirit of things, of spirituality. There's far more than knowledge here. Rav Dr. Michael Lightman built a vast archive with an infinite amount of material that is eternal, the Book of Zohar. Eternal, Rabbi Shimon wrote it with his students in the 2nd century, and what, you have direct access to Rabbi Shimon. Can you sit with him like his students did in the cave? Obviously not. They rewrote the Tree of Life in the 16th century and was in Sfat only for a year and a half, and the students studied with them. Can you study with Ari and study now? No. So how will you draw the reforming light? This is exactly what we need to understand. What is spiritual advancement? It is unfamiliar to the school that you've been to, university, or any other place. There is a process of the expansion of a spiritual force that comes through Kabbalists, and therefore our entire world or global group, its teacher is Rav Dr. Michael Lightman. No matter if you had or have direct access to him or you don't, because there is an order of spiritual development here that applies according to the sequence of degrees, and all this spiritual knowledge is accumulated and passed on from teacher to student, etc., in a very meticulous manner. And that's why it's called the authentic wisdom of Kabbalah. There's a subtlety here that you need to grasp.
0: And that's why when we studied from our teacher, we always studied according to the teachings of Rabash. And when you will move on to the a more advanced course, you will study like us, like we are studying now. Now we are watching rare recordings from 20 or more years ago in some of the lessons of our Rav Lightman, and some of the recording we watch the writings of Rabash. And this is the way we study.
1: And we need to understand that spirituality is about time and space. A Kabbalist is about above time and space, where he communicates spiritual knowledge. And if the student has the right lack, it's the same as though he's sitting with Rabbi Shimon in the cave. The reforming light, the spiritual force, is there. It depends on the student, whether you draw with a small vessel or a big one. It all depends on the lack of the student.
0: When we choose correctly the teacher, do we feel it when there is an importance to change, do you know? Michael, if I understand correctly, the question is how to feel correctly that we've selected the correct teacher. Eventually, it's a feeling. At the end of the day, it's a feeling. Also, our teacher told him that we asked his teacher directly, how do I know that you are the correct teacher? He didn't know all these signs that we gave you yet. And his teacher told him, go and take and check. And simply go and check according to the heart, according to the feeling of the heart. But here too, what is it, a heart? It's an egoistic heart. How can I examine it? I can examine it through the point in the heart. That's how a person can feel it. For you, it's easier because we gave you a few more signs along the way. But eventually, it is all from above. The Creator knows how to organize for each and every one, according to his development, the method that suits him, the intellect that suits him, the nationality that suits him, when to awaken him and develop him. These are things that are not depending on each and every one, on anyone. It only comes when the person needs it. And I'm the only one who can make out of the teacher a teacher, because the students make the teacher a teacher.
1: Well, the question was, is it correct when you start feeling the desire to annul yourself, you added? It's very important. Without being small toward the great, I will not be able to receive anything from the great. It's a law of nature. In order to receive, you must receive from someone who's greater. And many of the things that you might hear will create a kind of resistance in you, and that's very correct. It's a part of the spiritual development process, because the teacher, just like the Creator, like the reforming light, is the opposite of man's egoistic desire. And if a person wishes to receive from the teacher, he needs to annul himself toward him, not toward his corporeal qualities, characteristics, no, but toward his role as the teacher, the communicator or conveyor of the light. Only through annulment can a person advance. This is very important, or at least to make an effort to annul, because the annulment, that comes from above, but the effort to do it comes from us. Excellent questions.
0: I want to be honest with you. Sometimes I have feelings and thoughts that makes me fear the teacher and makes me not trust him because he belongs to a certain country. But there's also a feeling in my heart that his words are close to my heart and I accept it. So what do I do in such a state? Michael, we will be also honest with you. We understand that even more than what you think. So you have such disturbances because you belong to such country or a different country, but we have our obstacles that are because of our closeness or our proximity to the teacher that are not transferable through Zoom. But a person, if a person shows that this is his teacher and it shows him according to all the signs that he's a true teacher, then I need to work on it. And alone, a person cannot do it. And we can only do it in a group. Therefore, we still haven't really started. We need to first be in a study group. We only talked about how to use the means of the sources, the Kabbalistic sources, and now we're talking about the teacher, what is the teacher, and in the next lesson, we will talk about the research group, which a person goes with it all the way to the end of correction, where all the queries, the obstacles can be overcome. And we've already talked about it. This is the correct place to work, which is the 10.
1: Question from the Ukraine. What is the role of the local teachers in the different languages in the Bnei Baruch system? Very good question. Thank you for asking. It helps us explain. Who are the local teachers, actually? Look, we have built a system, and you are a part of a very meaningful effort to teach, allow you to learn in your native language. We teach in Hebrew, and you learn through translation right now. Meaning, all of our dear friends that are translating for you now, they're all studying. There was no Kabbalah. It's not AI or anything else. It's real people who study the Wisdom of Kabbalah and understand the inner essence, meaning of things, passing it on to you in your language. Why? In order to bridge the gap between the languages. However, each of them is a person with lots of experience who's been on this path for many years that accumulated much experience in the Wisdom of Kabbalah. And therefore, the role of these students is to build, together with you, your study community. In your case, in the Ukraine language. But it could be in Polish or in whatever language, Spanish, etc. Each according to his study group and the local teachers, they build this process with you. They answer lots of questions that we don't have the ability to answer right now because we're many students all at once here. And they add lots of their experience and accompany you in your study process. It's something very important. And therefore, it's very important to appreciate the languages, the lessons in your local language that really helps one advance. And when this course ends, you will move on to the learning community. But the local lesson stays. It's very important, and it's also an opportunity to connect to all the other students. It's very important to be connected to the rest of the students studying in the same language.
0: Can the ego dress as the light? How can a student recognize the authenticity of a true teacher? She's also asking, where does the border between depending on the teacher and studying from him goes? Michael, good questions. I think these are things that are very hard to scrutinize because it's very subjective. We gave you a few signs that can help you choose a teacher, but the rest is a work between the student and the teacher. Can the ego clothe himself, dress as the light? No, it cannot happen. but the light itself does a certain changes on the light, on the ego, then the ego can work in equivalence of form with the light, meaning the light is working outside the ego. The light is bestowing on the ego, and the ego is only receiving. But the light can give certain qualities to the ego and transition it to work in a certain manner. And in regards to, what was the question there?
1: How can we identify the authenticity of it?
0: As we said, it's according to, say, the external way. As we said, if a teacher teaches not from his books, or if he tells you all sorts of things from his dreams and confusing people, then he's not a proper teacher. He has to be teaching through the books of Zohar or Baal HaSulam or Rabash, that these are books has been, that has been adapted to our time. And the second thing is, was he a student of a teacher who was qualified? These are the things that we need to examine very carefully. And the third sign is a bit more subjective, and a student needs to check whether the teacher teaches whether the teacher is aiming the student towards the creator, and not rather links the student to himself, to his qualities, externality, all his personality as well. It's not something that's initially hard to recognize, but the more you study with the teacher, the more you are aware of it. These things are there to help you select the teacher, but at the end of the day, you need to make the choice, and we're giving you the tools to do that. There are such students that it takes them 10 years to realize that this is not their teacher, and they leave. There were such that even left after 20 years. It's a process. It's not something that I've chose once, and that's it. I remember asking our teacher, Dr. Michael Lightman, whether he thought once about going somewhere, because Rabash suggested, and Rabash told him, go and check. And a true teacher will not hang on to his student. He will reject him if the need arises. And in such a manner, that made Rav Lightman see that Rabash was his teacher. It's as if he is adapted to him like a glove to a hand.
1: Right. I also never thought about going to study from another teacher. I can tell you, it's a matter of feeling. It's a feeling. Try and find out what you have in your heart and try and understand. Do you feel that you're in the right place or not? Eventually, it won't help what we say. It depends on what you feel. We surely will not try to hold you. That's part of the thing. A person has to find out for himself. It's a part of the spiritual advancement. If you want to start advancing in spirituality, you need to start to perform spiritual actions, part of which is scrutinize for yourself. Am I in the right place? Does it influence me or not? Am I advancing towards spirituality, even if I don't exactly understand what that is? Do I feel something or not at all? I believe that whoever feels, eventually, nothing you can do about it, the heart decides.
0: What happens when there is more students than teachers? And what can I do if the teacher I selected cannot teach me?
1: So you see, we have a framework called the Global Campus. You're from different places in the world, talking different languages. And somehow, everything works out. Everyone finds their place. Everyone's advancing. There are many students. Don't forget, we have many, many students who already became teachers themselves, kind of guides. And things work out. Don't worry, the Creator helps whoever needs it.
0: Is it not harder without a physical teacher, Michael? Yes, it's harder, much harder, because we don't understand what the Kabbalist that is in this world does with his physical body. I don't want to get into it in details, but the presence of the Kabbalist is a force. It's a force that is within the body, and it's like each and every one of us. We are all parts of a force, and in our perception of reality, it's within a body. But this force is connected with the upper force, and it does a lot more than what a regular person does in our world. And of course, when a Kabbalist passes away, then all sorts of things happen. But we need to try to reach an attainment whilst a teacher is still in his physical body. That's what we heard from our teacher. But at the same time, we heard from the teacher that we are in a new period of time. There's a lot of people who want to study the wisdom of Kabbalah, and therefore the method has changed, and there is technology as well. Once upon a time, the teacher used to live in a certain village, and another teacher used to live in a different village, and each one has his own few students. But now there are thousands of people who want to study, and all sorts of languages as well. And we have the ability and the means to broadcast it and also translate. Therefore, one teacher can teach a lot of students. And we heard that it's not clear whether there is another need, like there's another need for a teacher like Bala Sulam or Rabash. And our world is changing, that there are no such exalted teachers like Rabash and Bala Sulam, but rather it's becoming different. It's a different way of life and a different way of perception.
1: Also, is Rav Dr. Michael Leitman the last teacher too? He's our teacher. Don't know last, first. There's a very clear order of things. Bala Sulam taught Rabash, Rabash taught Rav Dr. Michael Leitman. We are the students of Rav Leitman, and he's our teacher. We're trying to communicate what he taught us as his students.
0: There is such a saying. Don't worry about the future. What I learned from my teacher is never worry about the future. You have enough for today. You can count on that. And in the future, there might be 700 teachers, and we don't know what's going to happen. For now, we need to realize what we have now. And of course, we have Rav Leitman, and of course, he teaches through recordings. But this is the reality that you and I are in, and we need to take advantage of these conditions. And I'm certain that these are the most optimal conditions for our advancement.
1: Now we have plenty of questions that are really excellent. But now I'd like to show you something very special. It is a passage from a lesson called 24 Hours with a Kabbalist, relatively new movie. And the movie, Rav Dr. Michael Leitman really opens a window into the life of a Kabbalist. So I really advise you to watch this movie. next week we'll watch only a few minutes now, but it's very interesting, very exciting. Let's watch it together. What is a spiritual teacher?
0: How do you receive the information that you give us in the lesson? Can you explain to us how do you feel about it?
1: It's like a scientist who feels phenomena in the world. Either he looks into the sky, if he's an astronomer, or into the ground, if he's into geology. But that's his profession. So he sees before everyone and more everyone. The same with me. My laboratory is humanity. When I look at what goes on in humanity and what happens afterwards from that, I understand that it is on a lesser degree than it's supposed to be on already. And we need to hasten our correction.
0: We know that at this time, usually, you work alone behind a closed door. We don't know what you're doing over there. I remember that once I had enough courage and asked you about it, and you said to me that this is the work of the Kabbalist. And now I would like to ask, who is a Kabbalist?
1: A Kabbalist is a person who's connected with the Creator and dedicates his entire life to advance toward that, or in that.
0: Is it possible to express in words what a Kabbalist feels?
1: I see the higher force operating in humanity, and therefore I have a vision and opinion of my own.
0: Rav almost never talks about his spiritual attainment. He probably wants us to reach our stages on our own. Additionally, we study that it's hard to pass, in our words, impressions from the upper world. It's a rich, versatile world, but there is a short, very unique part from our archives. When did you first feel the light?
1: That I can tell you, because also many of my students went through it too. That's okay. The light, a person feels it for the first time as he begins to study the wisdom of Kabbalah, and all of a sudden, he feels this kind of revelation where he feels that he's in a kind of ocean or cloud, or I don't know how to put it, something dense of warmth and love that shines upon him from all sides. As if this world does not exist. It does exist and everything, but besides that, he also feels how the air is full of a good, nice, breathing attitude toward him. And this feeling is usually his first acquaintance of the person with the light.
0: How can we know if a Kabbalist is real? Are there any evidence to that?
1: We can judge Kabbalists according to their writings, according to their behavior, according to their nothing. None of it is clear to us. Any of them can hide themselves and no one will know or see.
0: Hold on, how does that work out with the fact that there is a Kabbalist like you that has millions of students all around the world?
1: If in his connection with the Creator he feels that he has to perform certain work, that he's in a period, suppose like ours, where he needs to work with humanity and other kinds of such spiritual or corporeal work, so he does. I traveled enough to the U.S. and South America and Russia and Europe and different other places and gave lectures and everything. I see myself as working with whomever is willing to listen. We do not aspire to reveal the spiritual world. Really? There's nothing to reveal. There's nothing to reveal because it doesn't exist. We need to build it. Out of our relationships, out of our qualities, the corrected ones.

0: כן. אז זה ככה הצצה מאוד אישית.
1: So this is very personal, intimate glance into the world of a Kabbalist, something pretty hidden that no one really talks about, not because there are secrets here, but simply because it's impossible to express. Today we started talking a bit about the emotional world, and we'll get deeper into that throughout the course. You sent many very good questions, and we really want to answer them. Maybe we'll find a way to answer. But we will send you this movie. It's a 45-minute movie that we recommend for all of you to find some quiet place for yourself. Quiet is something very important in spiritual advancement. And connect to the movie and through that to Rav Dr. Michael Lightman, who's our teacher. We're proud to be his students and hope that you too will become his students, because we know for certain that that will bring you closer to the Creator. And this is what each of us wants to do, to reveal the Creator. And to do that, today you learn that you need a teacher and you need to do active work on your part in order to advance towards spirituality. So we'll stop here, not because we don't have what to say. We have a lot what to say, but we understand that it's not time for words, but for feelings. Next week, we'll have a special lesson, and we'll tell you about it. And we'll send you the movie and everything.
2: We came to the end of a very fascinating lesson. Thank you to our lecturers. Thank you, students. We'll see you next week.

0: חברים יקרים, בחלק הראשון נלמד שיעור של הרב מתאריך 4 לינואר 2002. השיעור מבוסס על המאמר מהו מבול
1: מים. Dear friends, in the first part of the lesson we will watch a recorded lesson from January 4th, or rather the 1st of April 2002, based on the article What is a flood of water in the work? Let's read the article together. We have 38 minutes for that. What is a flood of water in the work? The Zohar interprets the verse, quote, Behold, I bring the flood of water on the earth, end quote. These are its words, quote, Rabbi Yehuda opened, These are the waters of Meribah, or quarrel, where the children of Israel quarreled. He asks, Did the children of Israel not quarrel with the Creator elsewhere? He answers, These were the waters of quarrel, which gave power and might to the accuser to grow stronger, because there is sweet water, and there is bitter water, kedusha, holiness, and the opposite of the right line. There is clear water, and there is murky water. The kedusha, holiness, and the opposite, the left line. There is water of peace and water of quarrel, holiness and the opposite of the middle line. Hence, the verse says, quote, These are the waters of Meribah, quarrel, where the children of Israel quarreled with the Creator, indicating that it is the opposite of the middle line, for they extended on themselves what they should have not extended, the opposite, called water of quarreling, and were defiled in it, as it is written, and he sanctified in them. End quote. We should understand the meaning of the three types of water, which he says correspond to three lines. What is it in the work? The Zohar certainly speaks from high degrees, where there is the matter of three types of abundance that manifest in three manners. But what can we learn from this in the work? First, we must know what a flood of water is in the work. This flood was the saboteur who obliterated every living thing. It is known that when a person begins to work in the work of bestowal, the body complains. What is this work for you? What point is there in it that you do not want to work for your own benefit, since you must see that you will enjoy life, and bestowing means that you will not work for yourself? What benefit will you derive from working to delight the Creator by observing His Torah and commandments, which He has commanded us through Moses? Will He reward you for your work, that you labor in Torah and commandments? To this, you answer me that you want to work without reward. How is it possible to understand such a thing as working for no reward? It makes no sense. Our inherent nature is a desire to receive delight and pleasure. And if we exert in something, it must be that we are receiving delight and pleasure in return for our efforts. Thus, it is against our nature. And this is called the what argument. However, there is another argument by which the body resists the work of the Creator when a person tells the body, we must believe in the Creator, that He is the overseer who leads the world as the good who does good. At that time, the body comes to the person and makes Pharaoh's argument, who said, quote, Who is the Lord that I should obey His voice? End quote. That is, it is hard for him to believe in the Creator. He says that he can work for the sake of the Creator, but on the condition that if he felt the greatness of the Creator, he would understand that it is worthwhile to work for him. It is as we see in corporeality. If a great person comes, and many people determine that he is great, and common sense agrees with those who say that he is great, then, just as in corporeality, a person can work and serve the Great One. Clearly, if he could feel this greatness about the Creator, he would also be able to work and serve the Creator. Yet, we do not have this feeling with regard to the Creator. Rather, as we see, divinity is in exile, and there is no sensation whatsoever of the greatness of the Creator. Thus, how can he annul his self-benefit before the benefit of the Creator? Thus, when those two, me and ma, or who and what, respectively, connect, it creates the combination mayim, water in Hebrew. This is the meaning of the words, a flood of water on the earth by which they died. That is, all spirituality, which is called life, was lost due to these waters, which are the two questions, who and what. The spirit of life, of holiness, departed from them, and they remained dead, as it is written, quote, the wicked in their lives are called dead, end quote. And this is called the waters of the flood in the work. Because of these waters, they died in the work, and could not continue the work of the Creator, due to the arguments of who and what. And this is the meaning of what is written in the Zohar, quote, Rabbi Yossi said, he saw the angel of death coming with the flood water, and therefore went into the ark, end quote. This means that the saboteur, who is the angel of death, is within the arguments of who and what. The salvation of the ark from the flood in the work means that there is the matter of above reason. And this is regarded as wanting to walk with his eyes shut. Meaning that although reason and the senses do not understand what our sages tell us, they assume upon themselves faith in the sages and say that we must take upon ourselves faith in the sages, as it is written, quote, and they believed in the Lord and his servant Moses, end quote. And without faith, nothing can be achieved in spirituality. And this discernment is called Bina, which is covered chasadim, and is called desiring mercy. This means that he does not want to understand anything, and says about everything that it is certainly God's chesed, God's grace, that he does with him. And although he does not see the chasadim, the grace that the Creator does with him and with the entire world, he still believes that the Creator leads his world with the private providence of benevolence. As it is written, quote, and all believe that he is good to all, the good who does good to the bad and to the good, end quote. And this is covered chasadim, meaning that although he does not see that it is chasadim, grace or mercy, he still believes above reason and says, they have eyes and see not. And this is called an ark for one who enters covered chasadim and accepts everything above reason. In that place, there is no control to the sitra achra, the other side. This is so because all the questions that the sitra achra asks can control only within reason. But above reason, that territory belongs to holiness, for all the questions are only according to the external mind. Conversely, the internal mind comes after a person has been rewarded with equivalence of form. At that time, he understands within the internal mind and sees that everything that the external mind thought that it was right, once he is rewarded with the internal mind, he sees that everything that the external mind argues is untrue. As Baal Sulam wrote in an essay in Tafshin Gimel, 1942-1943. Accordingly, quote, the saboteur being inside the floodwaters and puts a person to death, end quote. This means that within the water, which is the who and what, meaning with these arguments, it kills people. This is the meaning of the Zohar, quote, Rabbi Yossi said, he saw the angel of death coming with the flood water and therefore went into the ark, end quote. In other words, he saw that with these arguments, he would lose his spirit of life. At that time, he went into the quality of above reason, which is Bina, which is desiring mercy, Chafetz Chesed, meaning that he wants only to bestow and not receive a thing. Instead, he is happy with his share and regards whatever understanding and feeling about the work of the Creator that he has as a great reward. He is also happy about all the arguments he heard from the who and what, because now he can go above reason. By this, he is saved from the flood of water. According to the above, we can interpret the Zohar, quote, a person should certainly hide himself so as not to be seen by the saboteur when he is in the world, so he will not look at him, for he has permission to destroy all those seen by him. Quote, this is why the Creator sought to cover Noah and hide him from sight, and Noah came to hide from the eye, from the water of the flood, for the water pressed him into the ark. He saw the water of the flood and feared it. Hence, he came to the ark. We should understand how it can be said about a sabotaging angel that if Noah enters the ark, the angel cannot see him because he is in the ark. How can we understand this? If the Creator advised Noah to enter the ark so the sabotaging angel would not see him, clearly when he saw the ark, what would he think? That this is an empty ark without people? Even if the saboteur or corporeal, he would certainly want to see what is in the ark. All the more so with an angel. Does he not see what is in the ark? Is this possible? In the work, we should interpret that the sabotaging angel sees those people who walk within reason. With them, he can argue with arguments of who and what. However, when the Creator told him to go into Bina, which is called the covered world, meaning it is covered from external ones, who are those who go with the external mind, the saboteur can see them because they have a common language, meaning externality. But those who go above reason, who do everything because of faith in the Creator and through faith in the sages, who give them guidance on how to go and achieve adhesion with the Creator and be rewarded with the internal mind called the mind of the Torah. In that place, it is regarded that the sabotaging angel has no means to see, because his vision is in the vessels of reception. For this reason, our sages said, quote, once the saboteur is given permission, it does not distinguish between good and bad, end quote. We interpreted that this means that when the saboteur is given permission, even people who engage in reception in order to bestow, who are considered good, since they engage in reception, there can be slander by them. Hence, they too enter Bina, which is vessels of bestowal, where the Sitra Acha has no grip. This is regarded as the sabotaging angel not being able to see who is in the ark, since his grip is only on the vessels of reception, where he can slander and accuse. But one who walks into the ark, which is Bina, a vessel of bestowal, the Sitra Acha does not see them. That is, they have no common language, making it possible to understand what the Sitra Acha argues against the work. When a person walks on the path of bestowal, which is regarded as above reason, or faith, until the point of faith, the Sitra Acha can argue with the person. But as soon as a person has entered the ark of faith, above reason, the Sitra Acha remains standing by the gate of faith and cannot continue. It is as it is written in the study of the Ten Sefirot, part 14, quote, this Bina is still not regarded as devoid of Rosh, head, meaning wholeness, because Bina does not suffer from any force of restriction, end quote. This means that since Bina is regarded as desiring mercy, which is a vessel of bestowal, she does not need anything for herself. And anything that she can do above reason, she feels that she has something to give. That is, restriction is called lack. And the lack always comes by one's desire to receive something. And if he needs to receive and someone interferes, meaning that the giver says, yes, I will give you, but only on my terms, and if you agree to my terms, you will receive. Otherwise, you will not. Here, there is room for interference.
2: That is, if the receiver is unfit to meet the terms that the giver requires, then the giver is deficient. That is, the conditions that the giver requires are called limitations and restrictions, and the receiver is not always willing to meet these terms. But if he does not want to receive anything from the giver, he does not mind that the giver wants to give only according to restrictions, since he has no business with the giving of the giver. This is called Bina, a vessel of bestowal. She wants to give and not receive anything. However, there is great depth here in Bina, wanting to give and not receive anything. Here, there is already a condition on the part of the lower one, the giver. That is, the fact that the lower one wants to bestow, the lower one says, only according to the term that I will present to you, I am willing to bestow upon you. Otherwise, I cannot give you anything. What is the condition? I want to see if you are really important. And not simply important, but in order for me to be able to give you everything and leave nothing for myself, but observe with all your heart and with all your soul. I can give you this only on condition that I feel your greatness and importance, then I'll be ready for anything. Otherwise, I cannot give you what you ask of me. It follows that when a person does not feel the greatness of the Creator, the body cannot annul before him with all your heart and with all your soul. However, in truth, by presenting a condition that says, I agree to work for you, only on condition that I see your importance and greatness, he already wants to receive from the Creator the greatness of the Creator. Or he will

of the Creator, and then say that he will annul before the Creator. Certainly, this is not regarded as Bina, because Bina desires mercy and wants nothing, for she does want. It follows that Bina, whose quality is desiring mercy, meaning that she does not need to receive anything, is therefore free, since only one who needs to receive is limited and dependent on the views of others. But one who goes with his eyes shut and does not need any greatness or anything else, this is called freedom. However, we must know that it is a lot of work before we attain the quality of Bina, that is, to be content with little, with his feeling and his mind, and be happy with his share, with what he has. That person can always be in wholeness because he is happy with his share. But what can one do if he has not yet obtained this quality and he sees that he cannot overcome his will to receive? At that time, he must pray to the Creator to help him so he can go in the work with his eyes shut and will not need anything and will be able to do everything for the sake of the Creator, despite the resistance of the body to this. That is, he does not tell the Creator how he should help him. Rather, he must subjugate himself and annul before the Creator unconditionally. But since he cannot overcome his body, he asks the Creator to help him win the war against the inclination, since he understands his lowliness. For this reason, he asks the Creator to have mercy on him, because he is worse than other people, who can be servants of the Creator, whereas he is worse than them. He sees that he has a desire to receive in self-love more than all of them. Therefore, he is ashamed of himself that he can be so lowly. For this reason, he asks the Creator to have mercy on him and deliver him from the governance of the evil inclination. Yet he does not ask for help because he is more important than other people. Rather, he is worse than the rest of the people, because his will to receive is more developed and works within him more vigorously. However, he is not asking to be given more knowledge about the greatness of the Creator, and then he will be able to emerge from the governance of evil. Although this is true, he does not want to tell the Creator that he wants to present him with conditions, and only then he will annul before the Creator. Rather, he agrees to remain with little understanding and little feeling, not more than he has now. But since he does not have the power to overcome, he asks the Creator to give him the power to overcome, and not brains, mind, or feeling. Any advice that a person gives to the Creator seems as though he is setting conditions, as though he has a status and a view.

0: But this is insolence of a person to present the Creator with conditions and say, if you give me, for example, good taste in the work, I will be able to work for you. Otherwise, I cannot. Instead, one should say, I want to annul myself and surrender unconditionally. Just give me the strength to really be able to emerge from self-love and love the Lord with all your heart. If a person presents conditions, it does not point to one's lowliness. On the contrary, it shows that this person considers himself worthy and proud. It is as though he says, the rest of the people are mindless. They can work for you. But I am not like other people. I know better what it means to be Jewish and what is the work of the Creator. Therefore, he says to the Creator that he should treat him as he understands it, and not as the Creator understands it. Accordingly, we can understand the matter of three lines, where the Zohar introduces three discernments. One, sweet water, and the opposite of Kedusha, which is bitter water. It is known that right means wholeness, as it is written in Bala Sulam's essay from Tavshid Gimel, 1942-1943, that one must believe above reason that he is complete. The opposite of complete is that the Sitra Achra comes and shows him all the deficiencies, how he is not following the path of the Creator, thus dropping a person into a state of sadness to the point that the person wishes to escape the campaign. At that time, he only wishes to kill time and sees everything as black. Two, the left line, is when a person wants to introspect within reason to see what he is truly like according to his eyes, whether he is whole or lacking. Since he has prepared himself for this scrutiny and shifted to the left line, because he now wants to pray to the Creator to help him love the Lord with heart and soul, this is called clear water, since there is no waste or mixture here. Rather, he wants to find a place where he can pray to the Creator. Conversely, the opposite of Kedusha comes with complaints and makes him see that he is just fine and has nothing to pray for. This is called murky water. For clear means that there are no mixtures there. That is, he sees the truth as he sees according to his view and mind. He sees that he is wrong and has the power and desire to pray to the Creator to help him be rewarded with loving the Creator with all your heart. At that time comes the opposite of Kedusha and mixes falsehood there, telling him that he is fine and has nothing to pray for. This is murky water, where falsehood is intermingled in that they say that he is fine and has nothing to pray for. We should also interpret what the Zohar says. There is water of peace and water of quarreling. Kedusha and the opposite of the middle line. The law is that the middle line is a merger of the two lines, since the right line of Kedusha is wholeness with respect to above reason, and the left line means that he sees within reason that he is incomplete, but quite the contrary, he is full of deficiencies. For this reason, the middle line consists of two lines. That is, it is impossible to go above reason before he has reason that shows him the situation, how it seems to him within reason. Then it can be said that he is not looking at what the mind obligates him to do. Rather, he goes above the intellect and believes in the sages, in what the sages tell him, and does not use his own mind. But if he has no mind and reason to tell him something, it cannot be said that he is going above reason. This is why the middle line is called peace, since he needs the two lines. That is, by having two opposite lines and needing both. But why is it called peace? We should interpret that when he has two lines together, he must raise the right line over the left line, as it is written in the Zohar. It means that the line of wholeness is built on the above reason, on the left line, and by this we acquire the desire to love the Creator. This is the sgula, the virtue, the remedy, the quality of above reason. It is as Bala Sulam said, that the fact that the Creator wants us to serve Him above reason, the Creator chose this way, since this is the most successful way for the created beings to be rewarded with dvikut, and then they are rewarded with peace. It is as it is written, I will hear what the Lord God shall speak, for he shall speak peace unto his people and unto his followers, and let them not turn back to folly. It follows that the merging of two lines is called peace, and this is the middle line in Kedusha. Conversely, the opposite of Kedusha is called waters of quarreling, since they extended upon themselves that which they should not have extended, called waters of quarreling, and were defiled in it. This means that the opposite of Kedusha raised the left line over the right line, meaning said the exact opposite of Kedusha. The path of Kedusha is that we need the within reason, which resists what the above reason says. The reason why they need to use and engage in the left line is not that they want to walk in the left line and listen to it. On the contrary, they need to use and engage with the reason so as to have room to go above reason. But what did the opposite of Kedusha do? They extended the left line so as to control the right line, meaning go within reason. This is real tumah, impurity. For tumah in the work is called the denseness of the heart. That is, the will to receive blocks the heart, so the Kedusha cannot enter the heart due to disparity of form. Thus, a quarrel with the Creator ensued over why the Creator is not giving them delight and pleasure. which is the opposite of peace. For this reason, we must try to go with faith above reason.
1: All the questions that the Sitra Acha asks, we can rule only within reason, which means that our above reason is the key for overcoming the questions of who and what, and always be in adhesion with the friends of the Creator. And that is all the work, to adhere to the friends.
0: We'll adhere to the friends together as much as possible during the lesson and during the day.
1: And now, friends, we will watch a recorded lesson from the 4th of January, 2002. Pay attention, the lesson is quite short.
0: So we read the article, What is a Flood of Water in the Work? From page 36, volume 1 of Shlavei HaSulam, The Steps of the Ladder. His desire to do good to his creations. This is the thought of creation. The Creator created the created being in order to bring that created being to the best possible state. What is the best possible state? We do not know. In the eyes of the Creator, it is called the best possible state. In order to bring him to this state, a person needs to undergo preparation. The preparation is that a person absorbs within himself all the qualities of the Creator, as well as the qualities opposite to him, and then in a vessel composed of these two opposing qualities, he will have the ability to feel what good that does good is. Because nothing can be understood or felt except from its opposite. That is, corresponding to every good feeling, there must also be a bad feeling, and specifically this bad feeling supports the good feeling and gives it all its beauty and all of its fulfillment. In order to bring a person to the best possible state, it is necessary, meaning to lower him to the worst possible state, and gradually bring him closer to the good. That a person must choose for himself at every stage and in every state he is in, what is good and what is bad. Which things belong to the light and which belong to the darkness. And free choice on the middle line is actually what brings a person new vessels through which he is built and reaches wholeness and eternity. It follows that our entire path is a path of ladder of degrees, ladder of states, in which we improve our sensation and understanding of where we are, in what state, in what place, or perhaps it's better to say within whom we exist. A person's state is always includes 2 degrees, the previous state and the next state, and the person stands between them. The next state can pull a person toward it, while the previous state pushes a person forward via suffering. So these 2 degrees, the higher degree, which I have not yet attained, it can pull me by illuminating to me that it will be good there, that I will attain the degree, the next state. And the previous state pushes me through the suffering I discovered in it, that there is nothing good in it and everything is darkness. That is how a person is advanced. And a person's choice is to more quickly and more effectively feel the darkness in the lower degree and to feel the light in the higher degree. And by doing so, he shortens the transition time from one degree to the next. How are these 2 degrees received in a person? In a person, they are received not only as a pulling degree and a pushing degree, pulling from the front and pushing from behind, but in a person, they are received as right and left. 2 opposing forces. The left side is a person's nature, and the right side is the qualities from the higher degree that become included in the person, which are called the qualities of the Creator. From the lowest state to the highest state, a person ascends the ladder of degrees, and each and every degree is composed in this way, of a higher and a lower, of right and left. A person who passes through all these degrees is like an empty box. Whichever degree he is in, that degree provides him with all of his fulfillment. Therefore, we call the soul, the person who is in a certain degree, by the name of that degree. And thus a person changes names, changes fortune, changes place, changes name, changes fortune, and so on. In other words, the degree itself always determines all the fulfillments in a person, intellect, feeling, ability, everything. What is left in the person is what is called the original 10 Sefirot, which are the same in everyone. Therefore, a person should never worry about how to preserve what he has, how to remain in a particular state, because he has no fixed data except for the structure of the soul, which is permanent, while all of its fulfillments are always interchangeable. Therefore, the tendency needs to be to pass from one degree to the next as quickly as possible, no matter what fulfillment might be within me. Because in every higher degree, I receive a greater fulfillment, according to quantity and quality. However, in order to move from one degree to another, I need to rid myself of the previous degree, to want to cleanse myself from it, to want to receive a higher fulfillment. And here is the entire problem. Because if I'm still within my current fulfillment, how can I want to receive a higher fulfillment? It's different. It's opposite. It appears that way to a person who's in a lower degree. So much so that he simply does not agree to it. It's like a child and his parents. The child wants to play, wants what appears good to him on his level. But they're forcing him to change, to work hard, and telling him, look, becoming such and such is good, but he does not see studying for 20 years and getting some profession and then working for someone as something good. To the parents, it seems good. They do not understand life, his life of games and everything else. They have no interest in that. So it is with us at every degree in relation to the higher degree. And even worse than that, because in spirituality, the difference between the degrees is actual, it's oppositeness. Nothing in the lower degree fits, and in fact, it is opposite to the higher degree. When we study the study of the Ten Sefirot, how the worlds and states cascade down from the Creator to this world, so we learn and see that each and every degree when it gives birth to the lower degree, it does so by inverting itself, overturning itself. It really ceases itself. It's similar to a seed that is placed in the ground. It must completely rot for a tree, for something new, to grow from it. Therefore, moving from one degree to another, it's like crossing an abyss each time. We leap over something where there is no smooth transition from one state to another. And the means or the method for making that transition is called above reason. Above reason means that my reason is what I currently know, think, and see within my current degree. That is all my reason. It's all my fulfillment in this degree. I need to, as it were, trample over it and want to receive a higher fulfillment. How is that possible? The means to acquire the higher reason is called Bina, the quality of Bina, the quality of Chafetz Chesed, delighting in mercy, where a person completely stops being a receiver. He stops feeling and measuring himself in vessels of reception. In other words, he no longer uses his own nature. And instead he clings to the upper one like an embryo. That is, he neutralizes his vessels of reception and simply wishes to be connected to the upper one. Through this method, through the leap from lower reason to Chafetz Chesed, delighting in mercy, to Bina, the qualities of Bina, and afterward to the higher reason, where he once again receives and works with vessels of reception on a higher degree and receives fulfillment, these are the stages of the path. They certainly divide into many additional sub-stages. There is a special technique for how to pass through them. But this is the path by which a person rises each time from a lower degree to a higher one and higher still, where every degree is opposite to the next. In every degree, there is also an oppositeness between the vessel and the light, between a person's nature and the fulfillment in it. And then gradually, a person reaches a state where he gathers within himself his whole nature that is opposite to the Creator, together with all of the Creator's qualities. And from these two attainments within him, a vessel is born that can receive the thought of creation to do good to his creations. Meaning, these things that we go through, opposite states, gray states, and good states, and the contrast between them becomes increasingly strongly felt each time. And these things are necessary. Also, we see how humanity goes through this in a corporeal manner. What was considered good or bad for a person living thousands of years ago compared to today? Look at how much life today has become more polarized, more extreme in its sensations and states. Until a person gathers all of these impressions and truly becomes able to feel the purpose of creation. He becomes understanding, he becomes feeling, he becomes ready to feel eternity and perfection. The vessel for sensing eternity and perfection must itself be an opposite vessel, a lack of eternity, a lack of perfection, a total lack of fulfillment. It's impossible simply to give that to a person, because in that he would completely nullify himself, and it's worse than death. However, here we need to give a person these vessels such that he knows how to work with them. Therefore, a person is gradually taught how to work with the worst vessels to pass through the toughest states, in contrast to the best states. In other words, our path consists of two opposing tracks, the right line and the left line. And to be saved from every state and to continue advancing is only through above reason, meaning to want the upper force to pull me from the degree where I am now to a higher degree, where I'll have a different life, different reason, a different feeling, a different fulfillment, because in every degree, I ascend with an empty box, and there I receive fulfillment. This is what is called every day a person is new. So what we essentially need to derive from the study, to derive from our work, from the effort and exertion that we try here and there to give, is only one thing, that in the end, the upper force will pull me to a higher state, and there I will receive a different fulfillment, a new fulfillment, a better fulfillment.
1: Yes,
0: are there any questions? He writes about this through the verses, the force of the flood, the force of overcoming. Along the way, we will see this.
1: And now, friends, let's share our impressions from the lesson and what from it we take for our work in the 10. 6 minutes summary workshop.
0: Yes, when we, each time, we need to want to rise to a higher degree, each there is a new intellect, a new view, a new fulfillment, and it's always completely opposite to the current degree.
1: The lesson really explains the article. There's everything here. You can really understand more about our situation, where we are on that ladder, when we need to bestow, and when it is possible to bestow, which is only when we discover the corrupted vessels. It's the whole world in this article.
0: It's exactly as Rav says, that our path is a ladder of states. Accordingly, in each state, we progress. And just like we heard from Rav, that we always receive both light and darkness. And an additional thing that he explains is how important it is to start anew. That we go through all the scrutinies and all the states, and we need to let them go and really start anew. What is connection between us? What is the love of friends? What is the love of the Creator? How can we reach a state where we truly wish to go above reason?
1: Yes, and the state, even if it's darkness, it's also advancement. It's also an opportunity to conduct some scrutiny, to understand and scrutinize how important the effort is, how important the prayer is and connection. And especially now, with the Congress coming up, we feel responsibility towards the friends towards the whole group. And we have more and more causes to make efforts and to connect.
0: Yes, we feel that the whole article speaks about whether you succeed to reach a prayer or not. The prayer it's written about murky waters where you feel that everything's okay and you cannot reach a prayer through it, and the clear water where you see the truth where you are. And Rav tells us here in the lesson that only from the worst possible state, where the person feels that it's a worst possible state, can you reach a good state from the thing and its opposite. So you need to be happy from everything, even though you are between the degrees, even though you were in the state where it feels like an abyss that needs to rot. But then you told how can you hold on to that, and he says via above reason. And then above reason is against what? It is against the murky waters, against these questions of who and what.
1: Yes, these two questions, they kill us, the question of who and what, the question of who is the creator that Pharaoh asks, and also what is this work for you? That's the flood that kills us, how to be above the flood, to sail above it. And the ten helps us remain above water, to enter the ark and be there. It was a very beautiful article. I would actually take it to the Congress, where we can sit and scrutinize everything there. It's very beautiful. And here I've said also very beautifully that we don't need to be concerned about fulfillment, how we feel. We don't need to save it and maintain it, because we go from degree to degree. So from degree to degree, we have to let it go anyway. And so we need to work to move from degree to degree, to catch the next degree, meaning to enter a stronger connection between us each time. And then together, we rise to the feeling of Bina. I wish it'll happen that way.
0: Yes, I'll continue. Senka, these questions of who and what. There's a quote from the article that all the questions, what the Sitra Achra asks, can control only within reason. And it also connects to what we heard with about the lines, where we want to adhere to the middle line with the friends and to accelerate the times. And that line is truly above reason. Above reason of adhering to the friends, to the group, to the Creator above all.
1: Yes, and as Rabash wrote and Rav explained, in order to rise above the ego, we need to rise above reason. We need reason. We need states that we can work with, to have some meat, something we can work on in the ten. So actually, the way I feel, we need to be grateful for these states. When friends receive all sorts of states, go through things in the ten, in the group, that's our place to help each other, to be grateful for it, and to achieve a connection above reason, above it.
0: And now we will go to the next part of the lesson, and before that, we will sing a song together.

0: עכשיו חברים נלמד מתוך שיעור בתלמוד 10 הספירות.
1: Now friends, we will watch a recorded lesson on Tess with Rabash, the study of the 10 Sefirot, volume 2, part 5, item 47. Starting with, first we will read the letters, or rather, first we will read the letters live. This will be item 47. Let's read Ari's words. The second phase is simple, since now it returns to being Matin Keter. At that time, it is not Mati in Chokhmah, Bina, and Chesed, and Mati in Gvura, and not Mati in Tiferet, and Mati in Netzach, and not Mati in Hod, and Mati in Yesod, and not Mati in Malchut. And then it repeats as in the beginning. Let's continue to Rabash's lesson.
2: מרשים לתלפשות של פנבט. כאן הוא מאות הדבר.
3: And there's a male from the records of clothing on phase two. And here he says the same thing, that since in Keter there's 3-2, in Keter of Sag, similar to Chochmah of Ab, if so, just as there Chochmah of Ab did a coupling upon the two bits, the two twos, for the sake of the lower degree called Bina, here as well, the Kli of Keter that has 3-2 made a coupling upon 3-2 for the sake of her lower one, where here it is considered 3-2, the lower one, which is Chokhmah. I'm sorry, that here it's the lower one is called Chokhmah. What happens with it? We'll see in a moment. It comes and tells us that this level that emerged from Keter is included from male and female. The male extends from the male.

0: scale of phase three of clothing. In the coarseness is considered female, which extends from phase two of coarseness. It turns out that the level from which Keter emerged upon the lower degree called Chokhmah, there is male and female there. From who? From the light, actually. Whereas the coupling that was made upon the Kli of Chokhmah, of Ab, for the sake of his lower one, called Binah, is considered male only. It's called Vak because it receives this level of the upper one called Vak. Whereas here he says male, female. Why? We could say since there was the male only of two of clothing, and two of clothing does not rise in two of coarseness. The upper degree is always considered a lower degree. Whereas here, phase three of clothing is important. If this is from two of coarseness, that's also important, if it's not the same kind of clothing. Therefore, he says here, in the level that emerged from Keter to Chokhmah, there's male and female, not the same with the light of Chokhmah, where the coupling was on the Partsuf Ab for the sake of Bina, for the Partsuf of Ab. An additional thing, there we learned that Chokhmah gave to Bina, there was the aspect of Vak, whereas in Bina and Chokhmah has her three of clothing, and here he gives to the lower one, she's considered Chokhmah, when it is three of clothing, and it's not similar to there either, right? I'm starting again, and now we will explain. And now we will clarify the male and female of the Kli of Chokhmah. For the male and the female of the Kli of Keter couple and give forth male and female in their example. Whereas the male is extended from the form of the male. Now we're speaking of what? That male and female have been begotten. From where? From 3-2. Whereas the male extends from the male form. That is, Vak without Gal. It turns out that he calls it by the name Vak, the male. Don't run. The male. Why? Not like in the Kli of Bina of where it extends from Chokhmah of Ab, and then it takes Vak due to being born from that, but rather from another reason, since this clothing can only illuminate in Vak, which is what we learned in the Partsuf of Ab, where Keter stands below Rosh of Ab and doesn't lay the light of Keter to illuminate there because there's no phase four of coarseness there. We also learned that in Sag, the light of Ab that emerged from Ab stands under the Rosh of Ab. While there is phase three of clothing, it doesn't let the gar to illuminate, only Vak. It turns out, what is it called Vak for? Who is the offspring that is born from it? In another form, and due to the clothing. It's not similar to there, where the light of offspringing is called Vak.
1: Next. Because of the clothing or because of the offspring?
0: Here, because of clothing. So he explains to us that the light of Chokhmah stands below Malchut of Rosh of Ab.

0: It turns out that its and its posterior is below, towards the emanated in the goof. And therefore, there is no male in of Keter, but rather Vak without Gal. Here, too, we should look deeper, since according to what we learned, means what we say, that only Vak illuminates, this is towards the lower ones. And the Partsuf, no. So, we would learn that the offspring, that it comes from the phase three of clothing, what is the three of clothing that it can give? Only Vak. This can explain the first question. And he also says that the male that is born from it only has, does not have but Vak without Ka. It doesn't let it give anymore. And who doesn't give? Who's the one who's obstructing? Who prevents it from him? The light of Ab, which stands under the Malchut of Rosh of Ab. Hence, it doesn't have three of coarseness and doesn't let it illuminate to the lower ones. Only Vak. I'll tell you what I'm asking. If we learn that in the Kli of Chochmah of Ab, there was a coupling upon the two twos, then we learn that in the Kli of Binah, there is the level of phase two. Why? Since it's weak. Why? Because it was born from two twos. From this, the level that emerged from 3-2 needs to reach the vessel of Chochmah, also 3-2. Now, if it's really 3-2, he asks, if there's a difference between Gal, between 3-2 of the Kli of Keter or the 3-2 of the Kli of Chochmah. So he says, if I were to say that there's the same level 3-2, soon we will see if it's so. Let's assume that it does. There's a difference. 3-2 in the Kli of Chochmah, I'm sorry, of the Kli of Keter has Gal. Whereas 3-2 in the Kli of Chochmah, the light of Ab controls there, where the Kli of Keter will not bestow Gar below. Turns out that they remain in the Gar, and they only have Vak. There we learned who is the female of the Kli of Binah, what is the record that remains from the first expansion. And here he doesn't think of it as male. Only what? Not as a female. Only what does he think as a female? Phase two of coarseness. So it could be that he wants to think about one time zon here. However, actually, when we need to say the same thing, for also the Kli of Chochmah remains with the record of Pratzuf Ab, like it remained with the records of the Kli of Binah of Ab in the Partsuf Galgalta, so they're the same, no differences. Hence, also the male that is begotten from it, there's no Vak, only has Vak without Gal. And also the female of Keter gives from its form to the female that is begotten from her, as it is the light of Binah. And then, the Kli of Keter is refined, inverts its anterior downwards, meaning it refines phase Aleph, the first phase, and gives these three lights to the vessel of Chochmah. If now three of clothing is refined, he doesn't say here. What does he say? Two to one. But also we should say that also three of clothing is refined to two. Here we'll see. He doesn't say it here. We'll see later on. Only what's written here, meaning that from Fizz 1, it refines and gives these three lights to the vessel of Chochmah, which are the male, which is Vak of Chochmah, because the three of clothing does not illuminate only Vak in Chochmah, and female, which is the light of Bina, which comes from phase two of coarseness, and the level of phase one, which is the light of Chesed, including the seven lower sefirot, meaning completely in the manner that was clarified in Atzilut Zon of the Kli Bina with Partsuf Ab. And the whole difference is that here the degrees descended. And all the aspects of light in the vessel of Bina, of Ab, are here in the Kli of Chochmah.
1: Yes.
0: But, as I said earlier, there's a difference. There she took Bina, only Vak, which is the phase two level. Here she took Vak of three, which is truly not the same. Only the question is how we think of male and female of the Kli of Chochmah. Soon we'll see.
2: Now, what from the vessel of Bina? So he says something new. The vessel of Bina is incorporated here with the vessel of Chochmah. Therefore, they remain in Bina, which was incorporated with the vessel of Chochmah, records from Zon, from the time when she was in Patsuf Ab, prior to the second departure. It turns out that even when I say that Bina is incorporated with Chochmah, and Bina is incorporated with Chochmah, we have it in the past time with clothing, as we learned in Pasuf Ab, that it's got expansion, clothing. It's got a record of clothing in Pasuf Golgata. Likewise, there remains in Bina of Sag a record that she had in Pasuf Ab. He says, but they do not merit a name, since they are equal phases with Zon in the vessel of Chochmah. We could say, even more importantly, Zon in the vessel of Chochmah does not rise with the lower phrase, does not merit a name with a lower phrase anyhow. And likewise, the same coupling that was in the Zon of the vessel of Bina in Patsuf Ab, which engendered one hay that descended with the light of the seven bottom sefirot until it reached Yesod of Malchut, where the Vav in the hay Yesod took it, and Malchut took the Dalet in the hay. Just so they made a coupling here in Pasuf Bina and Pasuf Sag. Who made a coupling? The Zon in the vessel of Chochmah. And also engendered one hay that descended with the Zot from vessel to vessel until she reached the vessels of Yesod of Malchut, where the Vav in her took the Yesod, and the Dalet in her, Malchut took. Thus, we explained the four males and four females in the vessels of the ten sefirot of the new Patsuf year.

0: is also lack of chokhmah to the male, which is extended from the three of clothing, and the level of bina to the female extended from two of coarseness. He asks, even though in every place the offspring are regarded as vak with respect to their progenitors, we therefore learned that the coupling that is made in the vessel of Chokhmah on the two bits in Patsuf Ab, and she gives to Bina, I say vak of the male, this is called, because the lower one takes vak with respect to the progenitors. Nevertheless, here in Patsuf Sag, because the male of Ketel, the clothing, three of clothing, its light is immense and great, and they are called Vak of Chokhmah, is because of the posterior of the light of Chokhmah in the Rosh that controlled it. So it bestows only Vak. And therefore, its offspring is also regarded as Vak, like itself, because it comes in the vessel of Chokhmah, which has no posterior. What is he asking here? Even though in every place the offspring are regarded as vak with respect to their progenitors, here where? In the vessel of Chokhmah. In the vessel of Chokhmah, I'm not saying it receives vak. What is he saying here? That it receives vak. What is his question? We say that he is vak of male, of the male, and from the phase of the female, it's got it from the phase of bina. So he's asking, why does he not think of vak for a different reason? Vak is vak. There's nothing to talk about. He says vak. He says, why doesn't he say vak? It's vak. He says, vak of the male. So the question here is different. Why there? In the coupling that was made in the vessel of Chokhmah of Ab, and that light goes out to Bina. He says it's called vak, because it's an offspring. Why? Like a result. Why doesn't he say here, too, that it's called vak because of an offspring? That's what he's asking.
1: For the sole reason, same tasty he's asking here.
0: So what is called vak? For a different reason. The answer is very simple. Since here, it's not like there, where it's called vak because of the results, because of the offspring, because of the diminution. Since here, there's a question. Is it an offspring, a result, or is it not a result? Or maybe the rule is cancelled or it's not cancelled. I must say that here it's a result. There's nothing to talk about. And I must say that the rule is not cancelled. So I'm reiterating, why does he not consider it as vak? He explains this way. Here he wants to imply that there is an advantage here compared to what there isn't in the vessel of Bina. One, first, here, that which comes from the vessel of Ketel is three. Sorry, from the male of Ketel is three, a higher degree. Whereas in Bina, which receives from Chokhmah, was only two. This is why the light is very pleased. But it cannot shine in the vessel of Ketel while there was a control of Ketel, but only vak, because of the posterior of the light of Ab that stands below the Rosh of Ab, because there is three of clothing all the time that doesn't let Chokhmah shine. There is posterior. So it turns out that the three of clothing, the light

that comes from him descended to the vessel of Chokhmah. Now its vessel has no control. The posterior is cancelled already, so I already have an advantage that something can take preference from what he will receive from the male. Likewise, the vessel of Bina, although it's a result, it also has an advantage, since in Pasuf Ab, there was three of coarseness in the vessel of Keter, and what was in the vessel of Chokhmah? Two of coarseness. A record of two of coarseness remains there. The record of two of coarseness helps the Bina, which received from two of Keter, so it doesn't give her. Like any result, there is an advantage here from what there is in Pasuf of Bina, in the vessel of Bina of Pasuf Ab. What was the question? Why is he not saying, according to the known rule, that the coupling that the lower one receives from the upper one, which is called an offspring or a result, is called Vak? Here, he does not regard it as such. But what do we call Vak of Chokhmah? Why does he say that it's called Vak? Because it receives from the three of clothing. From three of clothing called Vak because of the clothing. So the light of Ab doesn't let it shine. Why do we need all those things? Simple. It's a result like Bina, which is a result of the vessel of Chokhmah from Pasuf Ab. Answer. Here he says that it's not like there, where the result, the lower one, the vessel of Chokhmah, have assistance, which is not similar to there. This is why he doesn't want to say Vak. So he will know it's not similar to there. That's one. What he receives, what she receives from the Vak of the male, he receives Vak of Chokhmah, three of clothing. It's a great light, which was not in the vessel of Bina, which received from which phase? Two. Here, from two, from three, three is a great light. One. The same language. He received encouragement from his vessel while there was this light, which expanded in Keter. There was the governance of the light of Ab on the vessel of Keter, so only actual Vak would shine. He had posterior of the light of Ab controlling the vessel of Keter of Sag. But when she descended to Chokhmah, the light of Ab does not control Chokhmah, but this posterior. This is why there is assistance here from the vessel of the lower one, so it will not be called an offspring like there. This completes the clothing for us. Now, the level of Bina of the vessel of Chokhmah of Sag receives from the vessel of Keter of Sag, where there is Bina of coarseness. It's also not called actual offspring. It's called Vak, because there is assistance here. What assistance? There, he says, when he knew of the two of coarseness to the vessel of Chokhmah, he says, this is difficult. He says, since in the vessel of Chokhmah there remains two of clothing of Patsuf Ab, there was three in Keter of Ab, there was two in Chokhmah of Ab, so that record remains. And that also helps him make this phase two not be real Vak. Why is it difficult for me? There too, it's the same with two of Chokhmah descended to Obina, although there is a record there, and we're saying it is called an offspring. That concept is a little perplexing.
What is the question? Why do we learn that the coupling that emerged on the two bits of the vessel of Chokhmah to the vessel of Bina, he calls it male light for Vak. And the record that remained from the first expansion in the vessel of Bina is regarded only as the female light. Right, Gal, right, but female. The student says, Abash, yes. Why is it called female? Because there's only a record there. You find that the level that there is in Bina is called Vak. Whereas here in Pasuk Sag, he asks, why am I not saying that Bina, that Chokhmah too, who received from the coupling that emerged in the vessel of Keter on 3-2, and he says 3 is called Vak, that comes from clothing, and 2 remains in Bina. And 2 descended to Chokhmah. And he doesn't say that it's called Vak because of the result, the offspring. So he says, here is not like there, 1. Except here I call it Vak because there's clothing from it. Meaning, when the light was shining in the vessel of Keter, we say, what can it to the lower ones? Only Vak. For this reason, the third light, the 3 of clothing that descends to the vessel of Chokhmah, and in the vessel of Chokhmah there is no posterior. This is why they have the light of Chokhmah. It's called Vak of Chokhmah. But why is it not called an offspring? Because there is more than there is there from the vessel of Bina. The light that she receives comes from 3. So I know, that's simple. Now, also, let's move to the next part of the lesson, learning with friends.

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1: שלום חברים, אנחנו ב...
2: Hello friends, we are studying with friends, studying together the article Matan Torah, the giving of the Torah by Baal HaSulam. It is in the study hall. Again, the article Matan Torah, and in the study hall, and in the study material. We will read item 9, and after that, item 10. But in item 8, that we learned recently, Baal HaSulam tells us an allegory about a rich man who took a person from the market and showered him with money and silver and gold and gave him everything. Well, we won't read it, but it relates to what it says in item 8, relates to what it says in item 8. So the rich man asks him if by giving you all those things, does that satisfy all your wishes? So the simple person tells him, not everything I wish has been satisfied, filled, because it would be so good if I obtained all those possessions through my own work. And then later on, Baal HaSulam says this. It is a natural law that the receiver feels shame and impatience upon receiving a free gift from the giver. Again, it is a natural thing, natural law, for the receiver to feel shame and impatience when receiving a free gift from the giver because of his compassion for him. And Baal HaSulam continues and says toward the end of item 8, from here extends the second law, that never will anyone be able to satisfy the needs of his friend to the fullest, because ultimately he will not be able to give him the nature and form of self-possession, as only with it is the desired perfection attained. But this relates only to the creatures, whereas regarding the Creator, it is completely impossible and unacceptable. So that's the law that Baal HaSulam speaks of in item 8. Now we will read item 9 in the tens, and item 9 relates to the natural law, just so we'd have the context. So let's start reading together. In the tens, item 9. We're going to read it twice, slowly. Don't rush. Baal HaSulam gives a detailed and profound explanation of what he wants to explain. So let's read and try to immerse ourselves in the words of Baal HaSulam and connect with the 10. We'll read item 9 twice. Let's give it about 6 minutes. We'll see if it's enough.
3: Item 9. Indeed, we need to examine the heart and the source of this natural law and who it was that fathered the flaw of shame and impatience that we feel upon receiving charity from another. It is understood from a law that is known to scientists that each branch bears the same nature as its roots. One, and that the branch also desires, seeks, and craves and benefits from all the conducts of the root.
2: Two, conversely, all the conducts that are not in the root, its branch removes itself from them, cannot tolerate them, and is harmed by them. This law exists between each root and its branch and cannot be breached. This opens before us a door to understand the source of all the pleasures and pains in our world. Since the Creator is the root of His creations, we feel all that exists in Him and which is extended to us directly from Him as pleasant and delightful, for our nature is close to our root.
4: And
3: everything that is not in Him and does not extend to us directly from Him, but contradicts creation itself, will be against our nature and difficult for us to tolerate. Thus, we love to rest and hate motion so much that we do not make a single movement if not for the attainment of rest. This is so because our root is not in motion but at rest, and no motion exists in Him whatsoever. Therefore, it is against our nature and loathsome to us as well.
5: Dehainu, ve'al derech ze, anu avim.
2: By the same token, we love wisdom, strength, and wealth, etc. Because all those exist in Him, who is our root. And hence, we hate their opposites, such as foolishness, weakness, and poverty, since they do not exist in our root at all. This makes us feel hateful and loathsome, and pains us immeasurably.
3: Otet. Adam 9 again. Indeed, we need to examine the heart and the source of this natural law, and who it was that fathered the flaw of shame and impatience that we feel upon receiving charity from another. This is understood from a law that is known to scientists, that each branch bears the same nature as its root. One, and that the branch also desires, seeks, and craves and benefits from all the conducts of the root.
2: Two, conversely, all the conducts that are not in the root, its branch removes itself from them, cannot tolerate them, and is harmed by them. This law exists between each root and its branch and cannot be breached. This opens before us a door to understand the source of all the pleasures and pains in our world. Since the Creator is the root of His creations, we feel all that exists in Him and which extends to us directly from Him as pleasant and delightful. For our root is close to our root, for our nature is close to our root.
3: And everything that is not in Him and does not extend to us directly from Him, but rather contradicts creation itself, will be against our nature and difficult for us to tolerate. Thus, we love to rest and hate to move, so much so that we do not make a single movement if not for the attainment of rest. This is so because our root is not in motion, but at rest, and no motion exists in Him whatsoever. Therefore, it is against our nature and loathsome to us as well.
2: Similarly, we love wisdom and strength and wealth because all those are in Him, who is our root. And therefore, we hate their opposites, such as foolishness, weakness, and poverty, since they do not exist in our root at all. This makes us feel hateful and loathsome and pains us immeasurably.
3: Okay, friends, we read together item 9. I hope we all managed to do it twice. Let's watch clip number 1, Rav's explanation for item 9, please.
2: Why does he say that in our root there is no movement?
3: The Creator is not in motion. Do you know why? Say, when is there movement? Do you see? He knows and you don't. How's that possible? Motion, movement, is a sign to the reality of a deficiency inside this object, that in order to complete or to complement himself from this, to bring him to satisfaction, he makes a movement. Otherwise, it would never make a movement. Hence, there's no motion in the Creator because there's no deficiency in him. He has a deficiency to bestow. But that is not a deficiency that we count as movement, as motion. He makes many actions, all that he does, that's correct, you could say, but there's none else besides him. He did, does, and will do all the actions altogether. So he's doing all the time. We don't do a thing. Correct. But all that he does from a desire to bestow, not out of a deficiency. A deficiency to bestow is not considered like our deficiency. You need to define what this deficiency is.
2: So in relation, it's in relation to the deficiency, not in relation to the action.
3: Let's put it this way. When you love someone and you go towards him to meet him and you need to, let's say, walk a kilometer to him. So if you walk a kilometer to your job, then for you that's a burden. Toil, I have to work and I have to see those sick people again. They'll stand in line and each will cry to me. And so those old ladies and those old men. And yes, but if you go to meet with someone that is very pleasant to you, it's not a problem. It's not a problem whatsoever. So that becomes a stroll. What's the difference between going on a hike and regular walking? In the stroll, in the hike, you enjoy being in it, so it's not considered work. Whereas if I have to get to some place that's not pleasant to me, then that's toil, that's labor.
2: So what does he want to tell us by that? That work to be like the Creator,
3: it's not work to be like the Creator. It's not like work. You know, there are people, very rich, that let's say they want to do some work of a, like a, they want to do some kind of labor, like a simple laborer. That's a game, like that. They pay money, they get into this, they do something, they enjoy doing it, and even pay for doing it. They have satisfaction. That's not considered that they worked. To work is considered against the desire. Yes? That's it. Therefore, the Creator has no work, even though it's called the Creator's work. But for him, it is pleasure to correct us and to fill us. Just ask him. By that, you are bringing him pleasure. Contentment, as we call it.
2: So, by what he writes, he wants to invite us to turn to the Creator, for the Creator to do the work?
3: Of course, that's what he's waiting for. The Creator awaits only one thing. He created everything in just a way that for each and every, in detail, ask for him. Ask him, as if I have nothing, give me, help me, do for me, all the time, all the time. That's considered because there are no deeds in us.
2: So all our trouble and suffering and everything we do?
3: Because we want to do it ourselves. You understand? So from this moment onwards, you are free. You have nothing, no work, no nothing. You ask and he does. That's considered the righteous praise and the Creator performs.
2: Why doesn't it happen in reality?
3: Because you don't want to ask. You can't ask. You don't know how to ask. But whoever knows, what? Is constantly, for every detail, even the smallest of things. You want, you'll have it.
2: So how do I ask? What is the secret for the Creator to hear?
3: For the Creator to hear, your request needs to be in order to bring him contentment. If you intend that, he in return will give you all you're asking for. That's it.
2: And what gives him contentment? What will give him contentment?
3: It doesn't matter what. You want $1 million. Ask. Only in such a way that from that he will feel content.
2: In what way will it bring him contentment?
3: Through the group, through the friends, through our vut, there's no problem.
2: Right, so we heard that being like the Creator is not considered work. What we'll do now is a short workshop, 4 minutes. Give each other advice how to ask correctly from the Creator in order to bring him contentment. Advise each other how to ask correctly from the Creator so as to bring him contentment. 4 minutes.
3: To ask for the friends, to ask for the society, for the world, to start with gratitude and then to move to the request.
2: Ask even by force, even when we don't feel it, we feel it as tasteless, we don't feel any connection with the Creator. First of all, begin with this request, with this conversation with the Creator, and from there it becomes clearer over time.
3: To ask him, tell him I can't do something in order to bring him contentment, so that he'll give me the strength to do it, to give me the ability to get there. And that's it.
2: Yeah, it's just like a child with his parents. He was wants something, he wants to come closer, he wants many things. This is exactly what is happening here, that we want this connection. There is no suffering here, because if the parents love their children, the child feels this love, and he doesn't suffer from it.
3: So you have to ask for what he wants to give us. That's what brings him contentment, that we want to connect, that we want to love the friends, we want to express his greatness and to bestow like him. Try to be in that same quality, in that same frequency with him together.
5: Love the friends,
2: and then you can ask for anything you want, but love the friends. And then it will be a prayer that is really called a prayer of many, not that I'm praying with the many, but that these many are not me anymore. And then the prayer is a prayer of many. And from this he can enjoy.
3: The advice to sit between us and agree with one another of where he is. He is there in the connection between us. He broke the connection and he wants to us to rebuild it. What to do for that? How to come closer to one another? How to come out of self-concern to concern for the friend? These are the things that we need to do through the teacher, through the sources, through the group, work that way. And he's there and he will enjoy from that.
4: כן, והודעה גדולה לבורא ש...
2: Yes, and great gratitude to the Creator that now we can even, we can simply think of coming closer to Him, approaching Him through the friends, correcting the root of our soul, realizing our life's purpose.
3: And to use the help of the friends, we have a ten, we have a group. So ask for reminders from the friends, give reminders to the friends, constantly be around that. Even though it's hard, and you don't, usually it's hard and you don't find yourself, but the moment you bring the friends in, it becomes common work.
2: With the friends, there are many good examples that we can look at and try to imitate them and be like them and envy them and try to be like them.
3: Yes, friends, we're continuing to deepen our study together with Rav's explanations, his eternal explanations. Let's move to clip number two, please.
2: We see here that to the extent that the branch develops from the root, it develops only through the concealment of the root in it. And likewise, from degree to degree, from face to face. But the rule is that the root is present and determines everything that there is in the branch. And therefore, in any branch, what is in the root, is, as Bala Sulam says, the branch wants it, desires it. Wholeness, eternity, satisfaction, we want it. Whereas its opposite, emptiness, foolishness, all those things, of course we reject it. We don't want it. We suffer. We hate it. This is the law of root, of branch and root. Very simple law. It's in all parts of creation. Necessarily. According to this, we have, it's like a magnet. These are drawn to these, or the other way around. They are rejected from each other. It's in the still vegetative and animate, and in people too, if they behave like the animate. But here a person can change his nature by using the reforming light. He can change his values. And to what is not important, evaluate it as important, and to what is important, evaluate it as not important. And in this way, determine of his own accord, not according to the four phases of direct light, where each phase comes necessarily from the previous one, or afterwards in all the worlds, where everything also comes by necessity. But as we say, from below upwards, meaning that a person himself is capable. We have to learn, where is it even rooted in us? This free choice, this freedom, the disconnection from the Creator, and what it is exactly, where we can determine, establish ourselves as independent. But in the meantime, he says that until we acquire this independence, we must exist like any branch with respect to its root. And independence is achieved after we disconnect from our roots. And then, by this, we are independent, and we begin to determine our form by ourselves through a process called My Sons Defeated Me.
3: You said that we disconnect from our root?
2: Of course. If I want to be free, I have to be disconnected from the landlord. What else? Yeah, why are you so amazed? I don't want to be dependent on the Creator.
3: So why do we want to adhere to Him?
2: Afterwards, you will decide if you want to adhere or not, but of your own free choice.
3: But the desire to adhere to Him is because He is our root.
2: But the decision about it has to be free. Nice. More? Yes.
3: I heard everything depends on the way the branch develops from the root. On the other hand, when there's a different process of disconnection to the state of my sons have defeated me. So on one hand, it's all to here, and on the other hand,
2: I'll tell you even more than that. After we disconnect from the root, we build the root. We're building the Creator. We not only disconnect, we build Him. Yes? As if you have made me, as it's written. You understand? It's not just to be similar. It is to build Him according to how I depict, according to how I decide that the Creator should be above everyone. And above everyone, what is above everyone? So I constantly correct myself with my values, and the highest values, they I attribute to the Creator. And in this way, in each degree, I build its keter, its crown, out of my values in the bottom nine. And then next degree, the bottom nine are higher. How much so? Until all previous ten sefirot become like a dot at the next higher degree. And there I build another bottom line, the most absolute. Over them is Keter. And this is how I build the Creator. Yes?
3: So he says that the Creator is built to the extent in which you appreciate the friends?
2: Of course. Yes.
3: Okay, now my sons have defeated me.
2: Yes.
3: This is towards that same Creator that you created? To the extent in which we build the Creator?
2: Yes. It's all with respect to the lower one. We discovered, from where do Kabbalists know all the laws of creation, the general law, our path, only by discovering it for themselves? What, did a book of Torah fall on them from heaven? They were like us, who started discovering it through actions, through mutual actions, just like Abraham taught them how he discovered it. He discovered it following Adam HaRishon and all the 20 generations between them. This is how they discovered it. It was all, this is how everything happened. Yep.
3: So it turns out that my sons have defeated me is renewed each time. There's each time a new, my sons defeated me?
2: Of course.
3: What needs in the maximal, in the end state of my sons defeated me?
2: That we build the Creator from the correct connections between us, because the Creator turns out to be the law in the system of connection between us. It's a mutual integral system that is in complete cooperation.
3: We heard from Rav like this. But a person can change his nature here by changing his usage of the reforming light. He can change his values, and to what is not important, he can give an important value. And to what's not what is important, he can give a non-important value, and to define them from himself.
2: So from this, we want to go to another workshop, 5 minutes. What things do you feel that are still not important enough in you, and you'd like to help to make them more important with the help of the Ten? What things do we feel that are not important enough in us, and we'd like to make them more important with the help of the Ten? 5 minutes.
3: I feel I'm missing a little thankfulness. to be in the awareness of spiritual development is a gift. It's the greatest gift you could receive in this world. The awareness of the feeling of the Creator. And I would like to be more thankful to for this privilege of being all together in this thought process.
2: I think it's both external and internal. First of all, we have to grow stronger in the framework. During the day, connect to the friends more and not disconnect while you're at work or elsewhere. Not miss out on these points of connection. And also internally, to be in it, to see how you place the 10 and you really feel that it's a part of you, there's always work to work on it, and that it will be important in your eyes. When something is important, it's always on your mind.
3: What not important things would I want to be important more in me? Oh, many things. First of all, the framework, to participate in all that the 10 does. All in all, I would like to feel that I'm going to attain the Creator in the 10. I don't know, continue.
2: Yeah, we always have what to improve, how to advance, and specifically in this state, I would say in building the prayer and connection with the friends. I'd say that this is what I would improve and in building the common prayer in the 10.
3: I also wanted to say about that I myself feel that I'm lacking the plea to the Creator in order to ask Him for this force to reach this concern for love of friends more, for longing for Him, for His greatness, and to be asking more and more and to ask for the prayer of the friends.
2: What else to feel that is missing? It's how much the friends who are with you on the path, how important they are, how much the Creator wants them, how specifically they are the friends who will give you the deficiency and are with you on the path. And then I know what I need to do, what it really means to love the friends, what is the inner connection.
3: Always be lacking. I will always be lacking the force of Arvut, which is a thing that only the Creator can give. But for a true prayer from the depth of the broken heart, so that in every request there's me, there's this serpent that's sitting there, but we want to be very pure and care for the friends. So the friends will truly be able to think only about spirituality and they'll leave all the other thoughts. That's where our vut is.
2: Yeah, and this is, we can obtain this only through the friends. Only through prayer for the friends can we come to some desire for a real prayer.
3: Yes, this work with the Creator, where it's hard to sometimes remember this. And we need importance in this, also the friends, so that we'll constantly be around this gratitude and request, constant connection with Him.
2: We must remember that the friends are the only thing that can lift me from the desire to receive for myself. And the friends are really the only thing that matters in this world.
3: Yes, friends, we're going to move to questions and answers. But before you prepare those questions and answers, we would like to ask this question. Rav in the lesson said that to be like the Creator is not considered work, not labor. So to be like the Creator, as we understand, is to be in the quality of bestowal. Can someone give an example that he did something for the society and that was not labor for him? Can someone give such an example of such effort, such labor in the society that wasn't considered work? It was fun to do without efforts. What, everyone is in labor? Yes, Jenya.
2: Once at a congress, they said there is a YH Yeshivat Chavrim on the roof. So I went up there. The roof was empty. Here there was this circle of friends. Here there will be the Shivat Chavarim, the gathering of friends. So we had to set up the chairs. At that moment, I felt the greatness of this gathering that would be there. It was so great that I simply found myself running, carrying chairs, and didn't feel any tiredness or anything. And then I noticed that, wait a minute, what's moving me? So I felt that it was the greatness. So, and it was no effort, nothing. It was just a pleasure setting up the circle to the friends.
3: Anyone else did similar actions without effort?
6: I was
3: the head of the pen.
2: It didn't feel to me like work. It was a privilege. Everything I said was just pleasure that I could give something to the ten, to the friends, and participate in this exercise.
7: Да, хверим, но я по профессии музыкант и много раз.
3: I'm a musician by profession. Many times I performed in the external world, and I remember our congresses, especially the big congresses, where we, together with the band, when Danny Weisfeld was the band manager, we kind of performed. So it seemed like, seemingly, it's the same thing, it's the same order. There's many actions that we have to do, and some not simple schedule. We need to constantly pay attention. There's a lot of pressure, and there's a very stern manager and all those things, but you don't feel like you're working. You feel that you're simply being filled with pleasure from having the opportunity to be with the friends in the group and to perform and be a part of and be a vessel in the hands of Rav, who was giving the lessons. It was a true pleasure that cannot be compared to anything that happens in this world in my work. Thank you.
1: Woman Latin 26.
8: Hola amigos, en el Congreso de Guadalajara tuve el gran privilegio de peinar.
2: Hello friends, in the Congress in Guadalajara, I had the privilege of combing friends from other tents. To me, that was a huge pleasure. I really wanted to very quickly comb all the friends. And I only wanted to comb more and more quickly and more friends because I didn't feel it as work. But it's a pleasure. I didn't want it to end. It was great joy for me to pamper the friends.
3: Okay, so we can move to questions and answers. We understood, meaning we understand that if the goal is important, then anything, even to comb the friend's hair, can be not labor, but great pleasure. We just need the friends to be great in our eyes. So, yes, please.
9: Sasha. אנחנו לא שומעים אתכם. נו, תנסו עוד פעם חברים.
2: Try again.
9: Woman Mac 167.
2: We can't hear you. Woman Mac 167.
10: Здравствуйте, уважаемые преподаватели и дорогие товарищи. Вопрос по отрывку из дарования Торы. Если покой и отдача
2: A question about the excerpt from Matan Torah, from the giving of the Torah. If bestowal and rest is according to our root, why is a person required to do so many to make such efforts to come to a state that is natural for him?
3: Yes, because we're not similar to our root. We're the opposite to our root. That's the whole thing. The moment we reach a state in which we're like him, then we will also feel that it's not work. And we will bestow, just like we hear the Creator does a billion actions in a second, but he doesn't feel that it's work, that it's labor. We, one action for the sake of bestowal is hard for us to do, because we're opposite. So, yeah, this is the whole thing, to resemble the root, and then we won't feel labor. And this we will understand, the prohibition of working on a Sabbath. The meaning is that it's impossible, because you're in wholeness already. You're already in a state of every action, like we heard in the clip. Whoever works for the sake of the Creator, to bring him contentment, does not feel any labor. By the way, it's the same like in our world. Someone who does something for the benefit of an important person, let's say if the person was so important to me, then every action I would do towards him would not be felt in me as labor. And altogether, it's a revolution, a psychological revolution, that anything we do for the sake of the society in the ten can be inverted to something that we won't feel any effort in this. Only a matter of importance. This is how we're built.
9: Kiev 1.
11: Так, дякую, товарищи. Що значить кожен раз будувати кетер важливості творця?
2: Thank you, friends. What does it mean to build a keter of importance of the Creator above the nine, bottom nine sefirot with the help of the friends? Avil, your question relates to the clip we watched. So Rav said that every time we have to build the quality of keter. But before that, he said, we have to disconnect from the root and then to take something that is not important for us and make it very, very important. Every time anew, we have to raise it to becoming a keter, a crown. He says this, I constantly correct myself in my values. And the highest values, they I attribute to the Creator. And this is how, in each degree, I build its keter. Out of my values in the bottom nine, in the next degree, the bottom nine are higher. How much so? Until the previous ten sefirot become like a dot at a higher level. And I build their other bottom nine, the most absolute. Likewise, keter on them. And this is how I build the Creator. And afterwards, he connected it to the process of my sons defeated me. Before that, he also said it depends on extolling the friends, meaning we increase the importance of those values, and by this we build the Creator. So what is building the Creator? What is you have made me? that Rav talks about, that we raise the same values on different levels of coarseness. New coarseness is revealed and these values lose importance. The quality of bestowal loses importance. What does it mean to increase the importance of the Creator? It's to raise the importance, the quality of bestowal above other qualities. Along the way, we have to increase the greatness of the friends, because from them we get the greatness of bestowal. Belarus.
12: Добрый день всем. Вот. Мы видим, что когда человек приходит к науку Каббала, он отдает. Ему это не составит труда.
3: We see when a person comes to study the wisdom of Kabbalah, he bestows. It's not something that's difficult for him. I, for about 10 years, was responsible for the kitchen when I arrived. In all kinds of congresses, I fed the friends. And then suddenly, there was some great hard resistance that appeared, some form of pride. And then it suddenly became from labor for the Creator, and resistance appeared. So let's think about that together.
13: Mark 11.
2: What are the wisdom, strength, and wealth that we love in the spiritual work?
3: Those are the qualities of the Creator. A person that reaches equivalence of form of the Creator, he actually identifies with him and also feels wealth, wholeness. That is as a consequence of equivalence of form with the Creator. Oh, did you want to ask? Please.
14: Shalom, Boris, Mac Israel. Chashavti al bakasha.
2: Boris from Mac Israel. I was thinking about a request, but it's not exactly to the Creator. The state of the Congress is a special state for the tents, so I thought maybe we could ask to open access to the Arvut system to the

0: connect only for the time of the Congress.
1: Yes, certainly, there's no problem. We have a mail for the Yerbut system, and yes, we'll take care of it. There's no such thing that someone who wants to participate in the Congress, and only because he doesn't have money, won't participate. If there are such people, have them appeal and we'll help them.
0: Yeah, we should also say that there are many, many friends as part of the Yehab Chaver that are connected to the Yerbut system without paying for financial reasons.

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3: Happy that you're here with us, and now okay. It's working, excellent.
4: Now it works. You're smiling, that's great. You see, the Creator is the good who does good. He just wants us to think about Him, correct? To remember that He's the good who does good, so that we don't take it for granted. So, He gives us all these states where we feel this and that. Something that we had a minute before, when it's taken from us, it feels much more precious. Right, there's an article from Rabash. He says that, let's say you had $10 and you lost them. It's only $10 which you lost, but, he says, if you make $10 an hour, you're willing to take 5 hours of time to look for your $10 that you lost, as though it was 50. Doesn't make sense. But why does it work like that? Because it was yours before. It was taken from you. So the Creator lets us feel something, then He takes it away, and then we learn to appreciate much more so the thing we had before. Interesting. A very special, important message. So, friends, today we have a special lesson. We went through a spiritual state, which is the holiday of Shavuot. It's a holiday externally in Israel, but it's an inner state, a spiritual state, symbolizing the reception of the Torah. It's that inner spiritual point of the reception of the Torah. It's called Sinai, the event at Mount Sinai, or Shavuot. In the wisdom of Kabbalah, we relate to it as a part of our spiritual development, where each person needs to get to that inner spiritual point called the reception of the light, the reception of the Torah. And after the 3 days we went through, where we had special lessons, which, by the way, if you couldn't participate for any reason, it's really worthwhile to go into the archive and download the lessons. There was a very, very special lesson, many special lessons on the topic. And usually on Sundays we study Matan Torah, the article Matan Torah, and we'll continue with that next week as well. But for today we'd like to pause and look at this concept of Torah, that term, where does it come from? And also to try to understand how it relates to us and how to work with it correctly. Where does the need for that come from, actually?
3: Right. We're studying Matan Torah, the giving of the Torah, and we want to understand what was given to us. So today we're going to focus on what did we receive, actually. First of all, there are many names and commentaries to the Torah. From what we know from Bala Sulam, Rabash's articles, is that the Torah in Hebrew comes from the word hora, instruction. An instruction as to how reality works. Torah also from the word light, a force that corrects us, and of course the Torah is also the book itself, the book of Torah, written on, suppose, scroll, or and that was printed later on. There's the root and branch. The wisdom of Kabbalah looks at the Torah as an operating mechanism of the whole of reality, because eventually the Creator created the desire to receive, right? Our nature. And created the Torah space in order to correct the desire to receive. That's it. That's what we know. So, it's true that from the information that we know from the internet, the Torah was given to a group of people that came out of Egypt about 3,000 years ago. That's what tradition says. And why tradition? Because science can't prove it nowadays, right? Meaning Torah as being the very first time that some kind of evidence was found about the Torah was about in the 7th century BC, let's say 500-600 years according to after it was traditionally wrote. And afterwards the Torah was translated into Greek and there were different commentaries made. What we need to understand is that all the writings that we have to this day besides the Torah, these are all commentaries to the Torah. The Mishnah and the Talmud and the Book of Zohar, these are all commentaries to the Torah. Meaning the Torah, it was a kind of a revelation of godliness to a large quantity of people, which was really a very fundamental event that there was none like it. And correspondingly, that group of people developed for thousands of years, and many people from different nations joined it, nationalities, if you can call it that, because there weren't nationalities, but still, this is how it came to us. We relate to the Torah as to an instruction of how can we balance out our ego and reach adhesion with a higher force. For us, that's the Torah, and this is what Rav Lashon and Bala Sulam write about it practically in all of their articles.
4: Yes, and perhaps the most important sentence in this whole process, which that's important for us, for you to engrave it, apropos the Torah, engrave it on your heart. That sentence is, I have created the evil inclination, I have created for it the Torah as a spice, because the light in it reforms one. It's the only force that can correct what we call the evil inclination, our intention to receive, and to reform it. That's the force that created it. The Creator created the evil inclination. The Creator also reveals to us the evil inclination as we begin to advance in spirituality. And in the holiday, we read a very special article, What is the Preparation for the Reception of the Torah? And one of the things that Rabash says in the article is that when a person yearns for adhesion, equivalence of form, to bestow contentment upon the Creator, when he yearns for that very, very sublime thing, then the evil inclination is revealed against that specifically. And the evil inclination, its revelation is crucial because it creates a need in a person for the Creator to help him after he tries again and again to correct this evil inclination which he discovers. He then discovers that the Creator is the only one who can help. And then he cries out to him. And then, Rabash says, a person truly needs the Torah. Because otherwise, it's like Michael said, it's a book which was written for some group. It's interesting, maybe even captivating. There are tales there, stories, legends. Maybe I understand, maybe I don't. But each one can find justifications for whatever they want to find in the Torah. Each religion uses it in the way that is convenient for them. But the wisdom of Kabbalah speaks of the Torah solely as the means by which to correct the evil inclination, by which to discover the Creator, nothing else. It's not that I need to be nice and polite and so on. No. If you want to achieve adhesion, you find that there's someone stopping you, that being the evil inclination, and you can turn to the Creator for help against it after having made some efforts to correct it. So we'd like to talk about things on that inner level, but also, as Michael said, we will talk about things on several levels. So take note of that. We're happy to see the friends from Finland. Hello. See you waving hello. I don't know if it's for us or everyone, but it's very, very joyous to see all the women of Finland there together. We're very excited. We're going to have the 10th Congress this weekend. We're all very much excited. All right, so we will begin. We will read source excerpts. We have clips that we prepared. And towards the end of the meeting today, we prepared a special movie for you, just incorporating our main messages and teaching. So you're more than welcome to send us questions on anything related or not. We'll be happy to answer. Let's start with the slide, slide number 4. Slide number 4. If it's Hebrew, we'll read here from the source excerpts. So excerpt number 1. Baal Sulam says, in the introduction to the tenth field, study of the tenth field, there is a strict condition when engaging in this wisdom not to materialize things. By this, they transgress not making a statue or image, because then they receive, they are damaged instead of receiving benefit. Maybe again?
3: We're reading excerpt number 1. There's a strict condition during the engagement in this wisdom not to materialize the matters with imaginary and corporeal issues. This is because thus they breach, you shall not make unto you a statue or an image. It's a prohibition from the Ten Commandments. In that event, one is rather harmed instead of receiving benefit. This is what Baal Sulam writes in the introduction to the study of the Ten Sefirot. And on purpose, we have gathered many excerpts, because regardless of what religion or nationality you belong to, I think everyone's familiar with the five parts of the Torah, the five books of Moses. And what Baal HaSulam and Rabash tell us here are really revolutionary. And not only they, but also the Kabbalists before them wrote about it, the Ahu wrote about it, Rabbi Chaim Vital. And as strange as it might sound to us, that in the Torah there's not a single word written about the corporeal world. It's true, we learn that there's the root and branch and that at least once a spiritual force needs to materialize to reach its corporeal branch, but everything that is written in the Torah, in the book of Torah, speaks only about the inner development of the person, and all of these, the figures that it talks about, these are desires, internal desires of ours on the levels of the still vegetative animate speaking level. And so Kabbalists simply took the language of the branches. Namely, they took the branches in order to explain to us how do these inner forces work in us. They had to take these branches, because if we're talking about my desire on the vegetative level, they had to see where does it appear, what does it exactly touch upon, and then to use the name of that plant, and this way to explain about the vegetative level inside of me. And that's how the entire Torah is written. It was written as one long sentence from beginning to end, without any spaces, apostrophes, nothing. Later on, it was divided.
4: Excerpt 2. All the difficulty for beginners is that they see things in their corporeal meaning, with the boundaries of time and place and movement, which the authors used only as worldly signs, implying their upper roots. Again, all of the difficulty for beginners is that they perceive things in their corporeal meaning. So it's very important for Baal HaSulam to teach us how to study correctly from the sources. The emphasis for Baal HaSulam is one main thing, not to materialize what Kabbalists write. It doesn't matter if it's the Torah, if it's Baal HaSulam, the Zohar, the words of the Ari, just avoid materialization. Why is it so important? It's important because it greatly confuses the student. Until the student is awarded with the spiritual sensations, well, the student tries to connect to what he reads. So if he reads about Mount Sinai, for the student it's a mountain, right? He knows about mountains. You go out of the house, right, Rebecca, you've seen mountains. He looks left, he looks right, he sees a mountain. It's written that Moses went up the mountain, as far as he's concerned then. Moses, some person, climbs a mountain. That's how we perceive things. And if the Creator gave him the Torah, then he's imagining someone giving something physical to someone else. Physical tablets. That's our imagination. But here it's very difficult for the Kabbalists to uproot this corporeal sensation, perception, and to transition us to look inwardly. What is that mountain within us? What it symbolizes? Moses. What is that point within us, that point called Moses? What is that state of the reception of Torah? There are many things here which maybe we don't feel, maybe we're starting to feel, maybe we feel something close. But our natural inclination is to hold on to what we can, right? So Baal HaSulam says, the difficulty for beginners, difficulty for the novices is that they perceive matters by means of corporeal boundaries of time. So it appears to us that something is happening now, right? Because our ego is bound by the limitations of time, space, and change. Baal HaSulam says, however, the authors, those who wrote it, from their inner spiritual attainment, from the sensation of the Creator, they connected root and branch, because they lived physically in our world and they felt the spiritual reality. So they used it only as indications, signs to point to their upper roots.
3: The next excerpt is from the Freedom article. We brought you different excerpts to give you a general impression. For example, we read the Freedom. It's not exactly about this, but we found there this excerpt that also mentions, he says, the wisdom of Kabbalah mentions nothing of our corporeal world. Again, that's excerpt number 3. The wisdom of Kabbalah mentions nothing of our corporeal world.
4: So that brings the question, what is it talking about?
3: The spiritual world.
4: Let's continue, excerpt 4. Let's just be impressed by these words, incorporate the words of the Kabbalists, and receive some kind of impression. Baal Sulam, Talmud, Esel Sfirot, the study of the Ten Sfirot, Inner Observation, Part 1. Which, by the way, you have the texts in the study materials tab, each one in your language. So, he says, those whose eyes have not been opened to the sights of heaven and have not acquired the proficiency in the connections of the branches of this world with their roots in the upper worlds, they are like the blind scraping the walls. They will not understand the true meaning of even a single word, for each word is a name of a branch that relates to its root. Only if they receive an interpretation from a genuine sage who makes himself available to explain the matter in the spoken language, which is necessarily like translating from one language to another, meaning from the language of the branches to the spoken language. For only then he will be able to explain the spiritual term as it is. So Baal Sulam tells us, look, until a person has attained the concepts, the terms we read about, he's like a blind person scraping at the wall, right? Looking, not finding the true meaning of even a single word. So what can they do? They can go to a wise sage, like Rabash, Baal Sulam, our teacher of, and that sage translates from language to language for them. We have friends who speak Ukrainian, and we have someone translating for them from Hebrew to Ukrainian. Same meaning, ultimately. Now we have our friends, we have the friends in Spain. We have our dear friend translating to Spanish, translating, copying the words from Hebrew to Spanish, and so on. Why? Because they still don't understand. Still, I hope they can learn Hebrew. They still do not understand the Hebrew language, right? So that is exactly what Baal Sulam and Rabash do. They know that we do not feel the spiritual reality yet, so they copy for us, translating from the spiritual language to a language we can understand. That's the meaning of the language of roots and the language of the branches.
3: All right, the next excerpt is from the Book of Zohar. He says, woe unto one who says that the Torah comes to tell literal tales and the uneducated words of such. If so, even today we can turn the words of an uneducated person into a law and even nicer than theirs. And if the Torah indicates to mundane matters, even the rulers of the world have among them better things. So let us follow them and turn them into a law in the same way. However, all the words of the Torah have the uppermost meaning. Look what he writes in the Zohar. Meaning there are things and stories that are more interesting that were written probably before the Zohar too. certainly in our time. So let's make a Torah out of that too. Many Kabbalists try all time to focus us correctly that it all speaks only about spirituality, and all the characters and all the still vegetative, the animate, everything, it's all desires inside the person. Who could you explain to a few hundred years ago, where most of the people didn't know how to read or write, that the Torah speaks about things that are above time, space, motion? If you'd say that the world is around, you'd be burned. So all the more perception of reality, freedom of choice, that it's forces inside the person, it was simply impossible to explain all of these things. This is what the Zohar writes, and there's another interesting quote by the Ramak, who was a great Kabbalist who lived in the times of the Ari. He writes, "The secrets of the Torah clothed in allegories and riddles in the Torah because of the expansion of the Torah and their descent from the highest degree down to this corporeal world." Meaning all the secrets of the Torah are all in all clothings. They clothe in concepts, in riddles, allegories, in order to make it accessible to the masses. I remember I asked the Rav about this in many different shows, and I think that it's becoming ever clearer that were the Torah written the same way that the study of the Ten Sefirot is written, we wouldn't know that it exists at all. But because it was written in the form of allegories, like a historical story, to this day, Hollywood is using scripts from there. Didn't find anything more interesting. Because it's also something that you can teach to children from the age of 3 in kindergartens. It's true that there are pictures, that there are confusing things. Not pictures, but depictions. But this is what gave us the boundaries, the framework of our morals, of our practically everything that we have. We don't understand this, but it's based on principles from the Torah.
4: And now maybe we can talk about the Ten Commandments a bit. So one of the most central defining events, and also most unclear ones, that's the giving of the Ten Commandments. If you don't know the story, which is absolutely fine, there is a process where the inner point called Moses, Moshe, receives the Torah from the Creator. And the first thing that appears in the Torah, in that point of spiritual development, in the process, that is the Ten Commandments. Ten, it seems, commands of how, regarding to how one should behave. And in the beginning, it appears to be a collection of sayings which are meant to establish a moral society, right? You have a tribal, wild community, so you arrange some, you set up some system of morality and values. But we want to talk about the inner meaning of the Ten Commandments, and so we will now go over the Ten Commandments and try to explain them in the inner work between us, in the connection between myself and the friends, not as something that was once given to someone as a collection of moral commands teaching us how to behave morally, but as spiritual rules meant to strengthen the connection between us. So before we begin, let's look at clip number 2, where Rav gives us some orientation regarding the Ten Commandments. Let's watch clip number 2 and then we'll begin explaining. And of course, if you have questions, you're welcome to send them to us live or in text. Clip number 2, and then we'll continue.
3: When we begin to feel the general force that dwells among us, the general connection, the mutuality that I'm in everyone and that everyone's in me, that we're really as one body, like one heart, In that one heart, I discover the rules as to how do we act together, work together in a single system. What are the laws of that system? So the laws of the system are such that, first of all, we need to discover and keep that one force that dwells in us, then called Creator. That there's none else besides Him. He's the only one that fulfills the whole of reality, sustains it, connects all the parts together. There's none else besides Him, and He is the good that does good. This is what's revealed to us, and on our part, from now on, we're obliged to keep Him that way and aspire to Him and to constantly be in that direction of to reveal Him among us. That I am the Creator, your God, that in revealing this feeling, you lift up from your ego. And this is called that you were delivered from the land of Egypt. Land means desire, and Egypt means egoistic. So in that feeling, and only if you feel it, that you discover it by making an effort, then that is what brings you out of the ego. That's the initial condition. Once you're in that, you have further conditions of how to strengthen the connection. They're all in all, in order to bring you to complete and eternal love. So, in that, there are all the rest of the commandments, namely all the rest of the laws that you need to strengthen personally in different ways, where all in all, you and your egoistic desire are divided into 10 parts or levels, that you give each such level a special connection with others, that all in all, you will entirely be connected with everyone without any difference. And anything.
4: And then comes the second commandment, you shall not have another God instead of me.
3: Meaning, do not imagine anything but only that which you attain tangibly. That's practically, that's the upper force that dwells among you. Don't imagine anything. Don't imagine there's something somewhere up there in your imagination. It's some bliss. No. Only in the mutual connection between you and to what you want to reach, that's the Creator, that's the higher force. You need to be drawn to Him and not to be engaged in any intellectual efforts as if trying to depict anything else, no other image. But only what you discover in the connection between people. Meaning, this can only be achieved by the effort of the heart and the mind that's next to the heart, making an effort to connect with others. And in the connection with the others, to reveal in practice, not in your imagination, but in practice, a general force that dwells among everyone. That is the upper force, and that is your Creator, meaning Elohim, the Creator, is the upper nature.
4: Yes, so Rav began giving us an explanation regarding the first and second commandments. So, the first commandment says, I am the Lord your God, right? So, we use the term, there is none else besides Him. That is what Baal HaSulam said, and it's convenient for us as well to use that. There is only one force. All actions come from one Creator. There's nothing else besides. There aren't other divinities. There's not anything which isn't the Creator. And all depends on my attitude, how I relate to it. And I need to discover that there's none else besides Him. That force called there's none else besides Him, we can discover only through the connection between us. That is the first commandment. The second is quite close to that. It says you shall not make idols. Right? So there's no other abstract force, the upper force is in the connection between us. Don't imagine anything else. There is one force called the Creator. And one of the biggest challenges in the study is trying to understand what it means, the Creator. Where is that force? Is it a quality, characteristic, a force that is somewhere, and so on? And gradually, with time, I think it begins to become more clear to all the students that we're talking about the force which is revealed through the connection between us, in the connections between us. That's where the Creator is revealed. It doesn't exist anywhere. It's not a force that exists. We make it. We make him. That's why it is written, "You made me." We build him through the connection between us mutually. When we manage to connect our points in the hearts together, the innermost part of us, the divine spark in us, each one can use whatever wording he prefers. We find that force called the Creator, very close to the quality of bestowal. First and second, can we continue to the third?
3: Right, the third one is, you shall not take the name of the Lord in vain. So it's true that many people are afraid to say the explicit name of the Creator, etc.
4: Yes, on the popular level, it's as if it's forbidden.
3: Right, because it's forbidden. But Kabbalists, they of course interpret it internally, meaning that do not ask the Creator, meaning don't turn to him, unless you have a genuine request for love of others or the quality of bestowal. Meaning, forbidden or not, Bala Sulam says that in the wisdom of Kabbalah, it means impossible. You can't turn to him for egoistic needs. Sure, if you're ill, if you're hungry, if you're whatever, even without knowing it, you turn to him, and obviously he'll help or won't help according to according to what he decides. But it says here that if you turn to him, then you need to turn to him with a request that for sure can be answered, meaning I acknowledge my evil and I ask for the force of bestowal. I want to be like you. This request is something that you can turn to him with.
4: This is a very important point that you said. Forbidden means impossible. In the wisdom of Kabbalah, it's never a kind of, finger wagging, this, don't do that, like a mother says. No, forbidden means cannot be done. So this is the emphasis. It cannot be done. It cannot be. You cannot turn to the Creator with a request that is egoistic. The only thing I can request is the alteration of that intention, to become similar to him, to bestow contentment upon him, to connect with the friends in order to bestow contentment. I see that we have questions. Should we continue or?
3: Let's continue.
4: Okay, friends, so we'll go over the Ten Commandments and then we'll take your questions. We're not ignoring them. We just want to provide these explanations. So the fourth commandment is remember the Sabbath day to keep it holy. This also is confusing because the Sabbath, Shabbat, Yom Shabbat in Hebrew, it's a well-known thing. It seems pretty clear to us. But the Sabbath in the wisdom of Kabbalah speaks of a spiritual state called the end of correction. It's a state where no corrections are made. They cannot be done. Right? For 6 days, a person works. Yesterday, we read the article about one who doesn't toil in the eve of Sabbath, cannot eat, there's nothing in the Sabbath. So everything that's done up to the Sabbath day, the 6 days of the week, that's when a person makes an effort, prays, asks of the Creator, and so on. And then comes a state where the person cannot work. Cannot work, cannot perform actions. It's a state of wholeness called Shabbat, Sabbath. Now, opposite that state of wholeness, Corresponding to it, it's forbidden to work on the Sabbath day. Right? So we don't work on the Sabbath because it corresponds to the end of correction.
3: Right, and there are a few more commentaries. As you understand, it's always possible to interpret from many angles. Another interpretation is that the 6 weekdays is the time of the correction, or time in which we try to do the correction, and the Sabbath is the work of the Creator, because it's not us correcting the ego. We only prepare everything. We only acknowledge that the ego is harmful to us, and the Creator does the work on the seventh day, and that's why it's called the work of the Creator, and man rests. Not that he goes to sleep or anything, but he simply trusts in the Creator and asks, and the Creator does the work. And today we learned that if you do work for someone great, it's not called work. I mean, to work lishma is not called work.
4: Why is it difficult for us to work for the sake of the quality of bestowal? Why is it difficult? Why is it easy for us to work to receive respect, control, to be appreciated in the workplace, to be looked at and to appear impressive and so on? Because there is gadlut there, greatness. The quality of bestowal, it's not great in our estimation. The Creator, the quality of bestowal, isn't great for us. So what is required of us here in the process of the work? To take something that is unimportant to us, this is called Shechinta Be'afa, divinity in the dust, and to make it important, to make it great. And if we can turn it into something that's great, then we'll be able to work for it.
3: Right. Shabbat means wholeness, perfection. It's the world of Atzilut, where a person is already in a corrected connection with the Creator, then all the work that he does, it's not considered work. Work is when a person makes an effort against the desire. But here you've corrected the entire lack. And it's clear how we advance until the Atzilut. We have a lack, the ego is revealed, we correct it, the Creator corrects it. Somehow it's clear. Afterwards, when everything's corrected, how does a person advance? So he says that there are different other systems that will get there and we will know. And the truth is that he said that it's not written about this in any book, because all the books are written until the world of Atzilut, the 600 years, 6,000 years of our correction. Beyond that, we can't know how a person advances. There's the fifth commandment, which is honor your father and your mother. What does it mean? Of course, we're talking here about the upper system of Abba and Ima, mother and father. It's a paltsuf in the world of Atzilut. And to honor means to see the system as important in order to be able to annul towards it. And if you annul towards it, then you're being nourished, nurtured by that system called Abba and Ima.
4: Now here we truly see the difference, because honoring father and mother, each one has parents, it's a trivial thing. It's obvious. They took care of me. But this is on the common popular level. It's not related to spirituality. If you honor your parents, which is worthy, or don't honor them, which is unworthy, it won't matter to you spiritually, only on the corporeal level. The father and mother we're talking about here, that's on the spiritual level. It's a spiritual paltsuf. That's in the world of Atzilut. When we raise the importance, respect, and honor, that from the meaning of importance, then they help us, bring us closer to the state we want to get to.
3: So from the Ten Commandments, we see that there are five that are between man and the Creator, and five others that are between man and man. We need to understand that, of course, it is all inside the person. that when Moses wrote on the stone plates, we're talking about the stony heart, that we begin our work in Lolishma, and our egoistic heart is called the stony heart. And by the 10 corrections against the 10 sefirot, against that there are these 10 actions that we need to make in order to turn the heart into a heart of flesh that's sensitive to others, to the Creator, because right now our heart is sensitive only to ourselves, to what it goes through. So he writes here, the sixth commandment is, you shall not murder.
1: Well,
3: what does it really mean? Murder means, because it goes without saying that you can't murder, but why is it written then? It's about the connection between man and man. And it's all inside a ten. And that's why Moses divided the nation into tens. Moses, by Jethro's recommendation, divided the nation into tens, and they began to work in tens. So what does it mean, you shall not kill or murder? It means don't disconnect your connection with your fellow man or friend in the tent. Suppose something happened, you say, I don't want to be connected to this person anymore. You want to disconnect the connection. That means murder. If you disconnect your connection to another in the ten, it's equal to murder. This is what it actually means, because if there's disconnection, the upper light can't pass, so there's no life actually. There's the corporeal life, sure, you continue living in the corporeal world. But spiritually wise, you as if kill the friend and that you do not want to be connected with them.
4: Seventh.
3: All the rest, you shall not commit adultery, you shall not steal.
4: Actually, do not steal. I think that's a very special one. I remember how much importance I've ascribed to the explanation of this specifically, because in our world, what does it mean, do not steal? There's some property belonging to someone else, so I'm not allowed to take it. At least I'm not allowed to take it when people can see, right? When people don't see, well, each one does whatever he understands. But at least openly I'm not allowed to take it. If it's all concealed, we don't know when and how each person steals. And that's pretty obvious. On the corporeal level, it's very simple. But in the wisdom of Kabbalah, do not steal means you not doing the maximum that you can to facilitate correction. If you didn't do the maximum that you're capable of for the sake of correction, that is already called theft. You're supposed to invest your everything within your power to do, you need to do. Everything I'm capable of. If I'm incapable of something, it's not required of me, not demanded of me. But everything I can do, I must do for the sake of correction, to try to give the Creator the maximum contentment and support the friends as best I can.
3: For example, there is a workshop, and all of a sudden I don't feel like talking. You're stealing your discernments from the friends, your uplifted spirits. If you're not an uplifted spirit, you need to act it out as if.
4: But the maximum that he can, very important. Nobody's demanding of me to do things I can't do. But I can step on my ego a little bit and respect another friend, right? I can do that. It's not impossible for me, but I don't feel like it. It requires effort. And I don't feel like it. And it's difficult. And I don't want to do it right now. And I need to diminish myself a little bit. It's inconvenient. You know, there are many times where you pass something by. Maybe you're next to a friend physically or online, and you know you can say something, do something, but you don't do that thing. You understand, you know that you can, but I don't feel like it. I don't want to right now make real effort. I'll make a smaller effort. So these things, especially, each one on their own level, that is called theft.
3: Just to add, you shall not commit adultery. It's an interesting twist, because the desires of my fellow man that I can fulfill, meaning that are corrected, that's called my wife.
4: That's from the word nukva, my nukva and a different nukva.
3: So the corrected desires of my fellow man, whereas I've corrected my relation toward them, that's called my wife. And the uncorrected desires of the other, it's called the wife of another, another person. And I can't touch her. Why? And we see that if a friend has certain desires, I'm not going to correct them. I can give examples, I can do things indirectly, because if I touch his uncorrected desires, I hurt his respect. If you ever try to do it, tell the friend something, give him make some kind of remark or something, you might get a very harsh response. So do not touch the desires of your fellow man, of the other, and that's called do not commit adultery, meaning do not touch the wife of another. Of course, that's in corporeality too, but we're not talking about that because there are cultures where it's okay, where it's not. We see what happens in our world.
4: Don't bear false testimony. Do not bear false witness against your neighbor. So the intention is I'm a partner in the avut, the mutual responsibility and mutual guarantee for everyone. The idea here is that I didn't give proper avut to the friends, and I allowed negative things to happen. I didn't take personal responsibility and so on.
3: Right, and that a person will not use the intentions and spiritual vessels of another, but only use your own vessels and intentions. Don't start correcting your fellow man, the other person. Don't ask Rav on different shows, why did Bala Sulam not explain it explicitly, or Rabash? Probably they had reasons. He didn't answer.
4: You need to understand that it's very different to the popularly accepted interpretations. It's even revolutionary to an extent.
3: If we study Rabash's articles about society, we'll discover all of these principles. It all in all speaks of the correction of desires between man and his friend, and from love of your fellow man to love the Creator. That's it.
4: So now we'll take questions, please.
3: Question from Cub U, please.
5: Hello, everyone. Shalom lekulam.
6: Shalom lekulam.
5: My question is, I see my friends here in Toronto, Israel, France, Brazil, Lithuania, all over the world. They're all listening to me right now. And I would like to connect with them in order to give contentment to the Creator. For now, this is still abstract. I don't understand what this means, but I want to do it nonetheless. Can you give advice for me to connect with all of my beloved friends who are listening right now to give contentment to the Creator? Thank you.
1: Ken. אני גם שאלתי כמה אלפי פעמים, אתה יכול לשמוע
3: כמה. Right, I too asked many, many times. You can hear the recordings. I asked a few thousands of times this question. I asked Rav, how can I connect? Until you start understanding two things. A, you can't, and no one's hiding it from you. You can try, and it's very important that you do. And B, it's a process. It's not an act.

0: study. Connection is a process, a result of many actions. Even here you can see that, the Ten Commandments. Now why not? Why 10? Why not 1? And these 10 divide into Taryags, 113 that you can do, and then you have the Shasa and Ramach, 365 and 248. Why so many actions? Because we are emotional beings, very complex. And therefore, don't think that an act of connection is just one single action or something like that, and that's it. No. It's the entire essence of our existence. We're going through thousands of years of connection already, from atoms that connected into molecules, into more complex organisms, and humanity is going through a process of connection. Religion, does it connect? It does. Of course, it doesn't connect you to other religions, but inside that religion, it connects people. And many more processes that humanity is going through. Process of connection. Eventually, we need to come to a very special connection, like in the human body, where there are many organs, very different in the way they function, but they all work for a single goal, to sustain life. That's what's important for our biological body. Same thing here. We're very different people. All of us come from a different root, from Adam HaRishon, and when we will act, each of us using his potential, which is egoistic, but for the sake of that one goal that we need to understand, increase, etc., then we'll reach connection. Think of connection as the final goal, and not an action which you can perform now, even though that, even on our level, an act of connection could be that soon we'll have a congress, we'll sit together in a meal that symbolizes connection, and the sheer fact that you made an effort to come, you put money into it, effort to sit with the friends around the table. Also, that is considered on the level of our world a certain connection.
1: And I would like to add that the efforts to bestow contentment upon the Creator, that is a sublime, exalted thing. Even if you live your entire life in effort and search for how to bestow contentment upon the Creator, well, it means that your life has worth. It means that you have a sublime goal, and a person is defined by his goal, not his success in the execution of it necessarily, but the goal he set for his life. And so the Kabbalists place this as the highest aspiration, the highest goal possible. Adhesion, equivalence of form, is the same thing. In general, bestowing contentment upon the Creator. And I think if a person engages in this his entire life, that's a great thing. Now, from where will he get the strength to seek that? From the friends. They magnify the importance of the Creator, the greatness of the Creator, the work that we do together, its importance, so that the process, the work, become more important than the goal, the objective at the end. And then, just being engaged in this all the time, never mind where you get, the process is the thing. So, and now we have a tremendous opportunity. We have a tense congress coming up this weekend. And everyone here, each one within his little frame, right? We get to be closer together, closing the ranks, so to speak, being together throughout the weekend and doing something very important by which we bestow contentment upon the Creator. And we're going to make efforts. And if we will succeed more or less, I don't know how to measure. How do you measure spirituality is a question. But we make efforts. We make an effort to adhere to the teacher, to the books, to the friends, and that already attracts the reforming light. Thank you for the question.
0: Nikolaev Sochi, please.

0: исполнялась праотцами еще до того, как была дарована. 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
0: Что-то похожее у них было на конгрессы десяток, я не знаю. 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
1: Тору. Were they people like us, also in congresses, in tents? It sounds like it's something that's close to us, meaning that we don't need to learn all these commandments, everything that was written there specifically. But for us, it's sufficient to connect as a tent, to draw the light. And in some way, this will all come to us. Because the volume, the breadth of the source text, it's tremendous. We'll never get to study all of that. So is it sufficient for us in the tent to just do these things that we do and it'll work?
2: Look, from what Bala Sulam writes, he says, yeah, there's all in all one mitzvah, love another as your friend, that through this mitzvah, love another as your friend, that through this mitzvah, you reach adhesion. This is what he writes. There's an article. You can read it. It's called One Mitzvah. He writes, sometimes in the peace article, he writes, there are two precepts of reception and of bestowal. So that of reception you keep, because in you there's a mechanism that forces you to sustain your body in that way, to receive what you need, etc. And the precept of bestowal, you don't keep because you don't see any benefit in it. So he says that there are two mitzvot. Here he writes about 10, sometimes it writes about 613, 612, 620. It's all about the same thing, because it says that this is the great rule of the Torah, love another as yourself, simply divided differently. So like you said, the fathers, even 1,000 years before they received the Torah, they observed the entire Torah and mitzvot. How did they do it? Because they observed this rule, meaning we need to differentiate between this rule essentially and the customs that were instilled later on down the line in order to keep the nation together. Some of those customs were related to the temple that doesn't exist anymore. Some related to the land of Israel, that the people of Israel weren't in the land of Israel for thousands of years. Meaning there are such precepts that belong or pertain only to men, only to women. In short, as Bala Sulam writes, we're in the last generation. We need to appreciate these customs and to keep just one mitzvah, which is bestow upon others, and start doing it in the ten. Additional question from French, please. Thank you very much. So the explanation that you're giving about the Ten Commandments is very interesting, is very clear. And now that we see that really we have all the question is, if you can explain, why was it not written in a clear language, in the language of Tess at least, or the language of the work in the Ten, because it seems that if the entire Torah was written that language, then all of humanity would understand what is the Torah, and dissemination would have been easier then, probably. I also asked that question, by the way. First of all, it's thanks to our teacher that we know what the correct commentary is. By the way, if you want, we can send you talks that Rav made about this. He didn't teach it on the lessons. He had talks about it in Hebrew and Russian. But again, these things are things that Rosh wrote about. So we can say why before the Rosh and Kabbalists clearly write about everything that Rabash writes about work and society, because no one had a need for it. Simply, there was no need. Rabash, he had students before our teacher came to him that were with him from the days of Baal HaSulam, and he never even gave them the booklet of Shamati, because the generation was not ready yet. The people back then who kept it, they knew what that is. But afterwards, it disappeared, so much so that as it was written about this person who wrote to Baal HaSulam about the Matan Torah article, it seemed to him so strange to read that a Kabbalist writes so much about love of others that he thought that he's inventing a new religion, as the letter goes. And it's so strange because it was so close, so unrevealed. And so what we're studying today, thanks to Rav Dr. Michael Lightman, there was nothing like it for thousands of years. Rabbi Akiva, he said, love another as yourself 2,000 years ago. And what? Do you see love? It doesn't depend on the people. The ego takes over, the unfounded hatred. People need to go through it.
1: There's this thought that maybe it wasn't explained. You said in the language of Tess, it's written. So, but how does it help that Malchut rises to Bina in the world of Atzilut? You know, we're reading Rabash now, Mate and not Mate, touching and not touching, expanding and not
2: honor
1: expanding.
2: Your mother and father.
1: Yes, the expansion of the light in Atzilut. And if you understand exactly where that is, does anyone understand exactly how to connect to it? This relates to the question from before and what you ask as well. It's not written for us to understand. This isn't university here. They were written, these things, for us to connect to the text and draw the reforming light. Understanding serves us only in forming an initial connection with the text. But work with the text is all about drawing the reforming light. That is the force that changes us. It doesn't help us become smarter or less smart. It's true. If we don't understand anything of anything, then it's difficult for us to connect to the text. It's difficult to connect to the lesson. But then it becomes more complicated. A person who's in the morning lessons, well, you see that we listen to about 20 minutes of Rabash talking. He's talking about the hardest part of Tess, of the study of the Ten Sefirot. It's not that any part is easy, but this is the hardest of the hard. So you have people sitting, listening for 20 minutes, not understanding a single word. He talks about Mati and not Mati, the expansion of the light and the departure of the light. And he keeps repeating it, Mati, lo Mati, Mati in Chochma, not Mati in Keter, and so on. You don't understand anything. It's unclear. For Abash, it's all a living thing. He feels it, of course, but you sit there and you don't feel anything. It's as if it's Chinese. Maybe it would have been easier if it were just Chinese. Like, you understand the words maybe, but you don't understand any meaning, the sentences, the context. And Rabash reads with vigor and interprets, and it's difficult. People, friends are barely hanging on. So if we sat like that for 3 hours, could we hold on for the entire lesson? You need to have something to connect to, something to understand, something to find within yourself. We need some kind of connection to the text, otherwise there's just this detachment that forms.
2: I even remember I asked Rav on some of the shows, could have Moses, at least when he wrote these stories, he could have written, you know, like a comment. Friends, heads up, I'm talking, I'm writing this in the language of the Tanakh, but I'm talking about inner matters. Wow, why couldn't he write it, right? And Rav laughed about it. Probably it's impossible, but Bala Sulam, he also wrote about it in Tess.
1: So you see what kind of revolution Bala Sulam and Rabash, of course, who explained in his articles things that nobody explained before, and Arav, who connects us to this process, what they did, allowing us to sit here and talk about these things so easily, that's because of the path Rav paved.
2: Our time's up. We want to watch a movie now.
1: Maybe you
2: intro
1: can...
2: to the movie.
1: Yes.
2: We filmed this series of shows, a docudrama, The Journey to the Land of Israel. And it's also related to our topic. We saw how in our country, here in Israel, there are different events that are written about in the Torah.
1: Also appearing in the study of the Tansfilot.
2: Very different stories from the Torah, and there are also places in which, as if these things happen according to the root and branch. And we thought, let's make a series about this, so it will be easier for people to watch, understand maybe. So we filmed this docudrama, A Journey to the Land of Israel, and one of the episodes is called 10 Steps to the Light. And there are many sources there. We're talking about 10 different states that a person goes through since the Exodus from Egypt until the reception of the Torah at Mount Sinai, but internally, of course. And Simeon, he dressed it all in a story on some fellow. If you saw it, great, but still there are different states there that each of us can identify with. It's a real educational series. And if you saw it, that's great. It's like something that you eat and like, you can eat it again. We won't have any time left afterwards, so we wanted for you, please write us your impression if you didn't see it yet. Please, pleasant work with the material.
1: Kabbalah Lam presents a docudrama. Before us, the unknown. Stormy, dark. There probably really are secrets here. I have to find them. I became a digital content creator, but this film I never shot. So what? Has anyone discovered the creator through that law? I want answers. I'm Israeli. Born here, secular family, regular school, played water polo, was in the scouts. But from as far back as I remember, I loved watching film. I dreamed of making them. I visualized everything, anything I heard, read, instantly became images of film in my head. That's exactly what happened when my grandfather would take me to synagogue every now and then. I remember on Shavuot, waiting for that grandiose passage from the Torah.
2: Mount Sinai was covered with smoke because the Lord descended on it in fire.
1: I would picture the whole scene. I knew that one day I'd film it. The people standing around the mountain, everyone staring in awe at Moses. As he sees the Creator speaks with him and everyone whisper in reverence.
2: We shall do and we shall hear.
1: What will we do? What will we hear? Many years passed, I did really become a digital content creator, but I never shot that film because I realized something here just doesn't add up. I'm trying to remember exactly when the doubts started creeping in about the whole story. I'm a rational person, and yet I felt that behind all these stories, these legends in the Torah, something was hiding. That every word there, every letter in this book carries a deeper meaning. Something I had to uncover. Fast forward, after the army, I spent a few years in advertising, writing and creating. I went to America to make it big, fell in love with New York. I'm living a very comfortable life. But these questions, what's beyond all this? They won't leave me alone. So I search. I keep searching. The internet at that time is exploding with content. I read hundreds of books, listening to dozens of teachers. I try everything. I want answers. Suddenly, in 2007, I discovered the wisdom of Kabbalah. Suddenly, all of the old adventures from the Torah came alive. I'm reading the Zohar and it says,
2: "Woe unto that person who comes to tell that the Torah tells tales. All the words of the Torah have the uppermost meaning."
1: There really are secrets here, but what secrets exactly? I have to find out. I was thrilled. So I started picturing myself learning, uncovering the secret Kabbalistic symbols, the gematrias. I was sure the answer lays in the hidden meanings of word combinations, letter combinations, sfirot, peltzufim, you know. And the sages seemed to back me up.
2: When the Creator desired to create the world, He looked in the Torah and created it.
1: Meaning that the Torah existed before the creation of the world? These revelations were breathtaking. This was everything I wanted. I remember silently begging my teacher to reveal the secrets of Torah to me. Just tell me. So one day he asks me, "You want to reach revelation?" "No problem, it all comes down to one law." "One law? Which law? Tell me." And then the answer came,
2: "Love your neighbor as yourself. This is the great rule of the Torah," says Rabbi Akiva.
1: And all my excitement died on the spot. What does love thy neighbor have to do with anything? That's the hidden law for discovering the Creator? Come on. Has anyone ever discovered the Creator through that? I was crushed. I didn't understand what other people had to do with any of this. I was ready to walk away from the whole thing. But then I came across the passage.
2: The mitzvah, love your friend as yourself, the axis of the whole Torah, and around which all the mitzvot revolve, so as to clarify, interpret it.
1: Written by Baal HaSulam, the great Kabbalist, I deeply respected. So I decided to stay, to give it some time, a month, 2, 6 months. I decided to really get to the bottom of this law, to test it on myself properly, once and for all. So I committed. I didn't miss a single lesson. I studied all the books of the greatest Kabbalists. I tried to live this law, together with friends who, like me, were hungry for revelation. We really wanted it. But the harder I tried, the worse it got. I saw more flaws in people, more criticism, more hatred in me. I couldn't figure out how anyone could love these people. First, let them become worth loving. Then we'll talk. There was more.
2: The Creator told Israel, "I've created the evil inclination."
1: My teacher explained to me that the Creator created only evil. "Look," he said, "we only love ourselves. There is nothing good in us. We can't love others unless it benefits us somehow." "Why are you asking us to, then?" I pushed back. "If you yourself are saying that it's impossible to truly love others, then what is the point of this weird law?"
2: "I've created the evil inclination. I've created the Torah spice."
1: My teacher said, "You hear? That's exactly why we were given the Torah, and only for that." And only now, honestly, do I get it. But a lot more time had to pass before it really sank in. I didn't immediately grasp that the Torah is literally instructions, that it's not some history book about places and people and miracles, that it's an encoded manual for inner transformation. The sages said, "He wants to be purified is aided." I need to want to be purified. And more time passed, quite a lot. before I started reading the Torah differently, before I suddenly understood that everything in the Torah is actually about me, that the whole book maps out the journey I need to take from self-love to love of others. I started letting the Torah in, into the heart, small doses, slowly. I began to feel it. It came alive inside of me. The words started shedding their outer layer, and the secrets began to surface. I understood that Egypt is the concentrated evil within me, mitzvah, meaning bad juice, extraction of evil. And Pharaoh is the ego that won't let me go, won't let me reach love. And the people of Israel, those are all my thoughts and desires for bestowal, for love, the very ones Pharaoh despised. And I started reading differently the writings of Al-Bash, who says,
2: when a person wants to walk on the path of bestowal and not by way of reception, the sin is mainly that a person did not ask the Creator to help him.
1: And I begin to feel that I want to be cleansed, I want to be purified, I want out of this evil. And without realizing it even, something new rose from within me. A prayer. For the first time, I understood what prayer actually is. It's the cry of the children of Israel within me. That's what rose up to the Creator.
2: And the children of Israel sighed by reason of the bondage, and they cried, and their cry came up unto God by reason of the bondage.
1: I asked, I pleaded, take me out of the chains of self-love. And the Creator sent help. Moses.
2: Let my people go.
1: I understood that Moses here isn't just a man, but a force. Moses, from the Hebrew words limshoch, to draw out, to pull free. That force, exactly that force, is what takes us out of Egypt.
2: I am the Lord, and I will bring you out from under the yoke of the Egyptians. I will free you from being slaves to them, and I will redeem you with outstretched arm and with mighty acts of judgment.
1: It is written that this is the force that tears us from the ego through the 10 plagues, each one harder than the last, because Pharaoh, my ego, won't let go. He's nothing without me, and he knows it. And after the 10th plague, he seems to break, but not for long.
2: What have we done, they said. We have let the Israelites go and have lost their services.
1: Now Pharaoh is already chasing us. And we're standing at the edge of the Red Sea. The Red Sea, Yam Suf in Hebrew, meaning the end of ego's reign, the border of the spiritual world. One more step and you're free. But we hesitate. Because we know what's waiting out there, before us, the unknown, stormy, dark. Behind us, the good life that we knew. You know, Pharaoh fed us, clothed us, kept us alive, in exchange for slavery. And if we start missing that life, it means that Pharaoh is already closing in. We need to rally around Moses. There he is, ahead of us, the force that brought us out of Egypt. Moshe, he is within us. We need to grab onto him to hold tight. And when that happens, the sea splits.
2: The waters were divided, and the Israelites went through the sea on dry ground with a wall of water on their right and on their left.
1: We cross the sea of our own doubts. If we follow Moses, we don't drown. It's like birth, this crossing on dry land through the sea when the waters break. A new person is born within me. And he is led to the most important decision of his life. A decision that will be made within 49 days at the foot of Mount Sinai. 49 levels to climb until that moment. 49 decisions not to turn back, not to surrender to our nature. 49 times the ego tries to tear me apart and the people within me cry out. It's no coincidence that these 49 levels symbolize the harvest, a process where the stalks are fragile, easily broken one by one, but gathered into a sheaf of 49 ears, we are unbreakable. We come together into one desire to rise above the ego, to break through into the light at the foot of Mount Sinai. This is the peak of our efforts. This is where we reach prayer. We stand at the foot of the mountain, and this isn't just a mountain, just rocks. The word har in Hebrew, from the word hirurim, thoughts, doubts. Can we rise above Mount Sinai within us? Sinai, from the word sinah, hatred in Hebrew. Hatred towards the decision we made, hatred towards Moses, towards the people we fled Egypt with, hatred towards the Creator who took us out, hatred. That is what it means to stand at the foot of Mount Sinai, to feel powerless, that you cannot control your own nature. I plead for help. I hate the hatred. Tell me, how do I rise above it? How do I step outside of myself and love someone else? Is that even possible? Teach me to love. And the answer came,
2: if you accept the Torah, the law of mutual guarantee, then good. If not, this will be your burial place.
1: Place of burial. I understand that here, right now, I have to make a decision. I let go of every thought I have about myself. I let go of my egoistic mind. I truly want to change. In the Zohar, it is written,
2: indeed, since the day when Israel were present in the world, they were present before the Creator in one heart and in one desire, as on the day when they stood at Mount Sinai.
1: We felt a bond between us that would never break. And we became one man with one heart. In that moment, we were born as the people of Israel because we received the Torah, the instruction for life. It happened 3,000 years ago, and it is happening today as well. That is our entire work to reach love of others. And that's the secret of the Torah.

0: טוב, חברים יקרים, אנחנו ניפגש עוד שבועיים.
1: Okay, dear friends, we'll see you in 2 weeks because next week there is the historic event, the TENS convention. We wish you lots of luck, an excellent connection, and feel good in your TENS. And let's sing and see you in 2 weeks.

0: חברים יקרים, בחלק הראשון נלמד שיעור של הרב מתאריך 4 לינואר 2002. השיעור מבוסס על המאמר מהו מבול.
1: Dear friends, in the first part of the lesson we will watch a recorded lesson from January 4th, or rather the 1st of April 2002, based on the article "What is a flood of water in the work?" Let's read the article together. We have 38 minutes for that. What is a flood of water in the work? The Zohar interprets the verse, quote, "Behold, I bring the flood of water on the earth," end quote. These are its words, quote, Rabbi Yehuda opened, "These are the waters of Meriva," or quarrel, where the children of Israel quarreled. He asks, "Did the children of Israel not quarrel with the Creator elsewhere?" He answers, "These were the waters of quarrel, which gave power and might to the accuser to grow stronger, because there is sweet water, and there is bitter water, kedusha, holiness, and the opposite of the right line. There is clear water, and there is murky water, the kedusha, holiness, and the opposite, the left line. There is water of peace and water of quarrel, holiness and the opposite of the middle line." Hence the verse says, quote, "These are the waters of Meriva," quarrel, "where the children of Israel quarreled with the Creator," indicating that it is the opposite of the middle line, for they extended on themselves what they should have not extended, the opposite, called water of quarreling, and were defiled in it, as it is written, "And he sanctified in them," end quote. We should understand the meaning of the three types of water, which he says correspond to three lines. What is it in the work? The Zohar certainly speaks from high degrees, where there is the matter of three types of abundance that manifest in three manners. But what can we learn from this in the work? First, we must know what a flood of water is in the work. This flood was the saboteur who obliterated every living thing. It is known that when a person begins to work in the work of bestowal, the body complains. What is this work for you? What point is there in it that you do not want to work for your own benefit, since you must see that you will enjoy life, and bestowing means that you will not work for yourself? What benefit will you derive from working to delight the Creator by observing His Torah and commandments, which He has commanded us through Moses? Will He reward you for your work, that you labor in Torah and commandments?

0: We're reading Zohar for All, Parashat Vayera, item 367. The article is called Standing at His Right Hand Side to Accuse Him. So as always, we are aiming ourselves inwards. We want to discover where all these discernments inside ourselves. We're not talking about people, geography, history, neither time, space, nor emotion, but only the internal discernments of the soul. Item 367. And he showed me Joshua, the high priest, standing before the angel of the Lord. This is Joshua, the son of Yehotzedek. The angel of the Lord is a place called Tzrom, to which the soul of the righteous was tied, and all the souls of the righteous are there. This is the angel of the Lord. 368. And Satan, standing at his right hand to accuse him, is the evil inclination which wanders and roams in the world to take souls and to take out spirits from the people of the world and to slander the people above and below. This was while that Nebuchadnezzar tossed Joshua, the great priest, into the fire along with the prophets of falsehood. And Satan was slandering him above so he would burn with him. 369. Don't forget to depict these things as much as we really can in their in a spiritual identity, their spiritual form. Fire, Satan, Joshua, other angels, the Creator, and Nebuchadnezzar, where are all these things inside us? 369. Such is the way of Satan. He slanders only in a time of danger. And when there is anguish in the world, he has permission to slander and to execute judgment, even without judgment, as it is written. But there is that is swept away without judgment. What is the slander of what was he accusing? He would say that either everyone were saved or everyone were burned, since when the destroyer is given permission to destroy, the righteous is not saved more than the wicked. 370. For this reason, when there is din in the city, one should flee before he is caught there by the destructor. Since when the Sabbater is present, he does to the righteous as to the wicked. It is even more so since all three were together. Joshua, the great priest, with the two prophets of falsehood, Achav, the son of Koliah, and Zidkiyahu, the son of Maaseiah. And Satan was demanding that either all will be burned or all will be saved. This is because when a miracle unfolds, it does not unfold as half miracle and half din. Rather, it is complete and equal, either miracle or din. We have to understand that there can be no good without evil and evil without good. Meaning there are two operating forces, that there is din in the world, and then the righteous along with the wicked, and the wicked because of the righteous, and these because of those. They're all going for judgment, and the righteous get the punishment and the din before the wicked, because there are two powers working. There can't be just one working force. So there, in this force, there's no good nor bad. So both forces participate. And even though there are these two forces, there is a tendency for the evil force, and therefore the good forces that participated to begin with in this calculation, nonetheless, it was determined for the bad, then the evil forces, they turn and bestow in order to receive, as we learn. And of course, they're harmed like all the others. 371. Thus, when the Creator split the Sea of Israel, He tore the sea for Israel, and they were marching on land. Then the waters returned from another side, drowned the Egyptians, and they died. Thus, there was a miracle from here, and a din from there, although they were all together. 372. This is why the tearing of the Red Sea was hard for him, since when the Creator performs a miracle and din together, it is neither in one place nor in one house. And if it is done in one place, such as the tearing of the Red Sea, it is hard for him, for everything above is done in full. All is done as one and in one place, either miracle or din, but not halves, meaning half a miracle and half a din. Therefore, the Creator does not execute din against the wicked until they are complete in their iniquity. So He will not have to save some of them from the din. As it is written, for the iniquity of the Amori, it is not yet full. And that is, it is written, in full measure when you sent her away. Hence, Satan was slandering Joshua, so he would burn with them, so it would not be half din and half miracle. Until he was told, the Lord will rebuke you, Satan. Who told him, the Lord will rebuke you. It was the angel of the Lord who said to Satan, the Lord will rebuke you, Satan. 373. It is written, the Lord said to Satan, the Lord will rebuke you, Satan. Thus was it the Creator saying and not the angel. It is the same with Moses and the bush, where it is says, and the angel of the Lord appeared unto him in a flame of fire. It is also written, and when the Lord saw that he turned aside to see, once it writes, the angel of the Lord, once an angel, and once the Lord. Here too, even though it first writes, the Lord said to Satan, it is possible for it to be an angel, as with Moses. This is why he told him, the Lord will rebuke you, Satan. And he did not say, I am rebuking you. For if the Lord had been the speaker, he would have told him, I am rebuking you, Satan. Thus, the speaker was an angel. This is the matter of degrees, as we understand, the still vegetative, inanimate, and a soul, and the highest degree is divinity. Against Kachabzonu. And therefore, they scrutinized from which degree does a person receive the bestowal from.
1: Okay.
0: on which degree is he tied to the system of souls that's influencing him. And from all these things, we want the picture to reveal itself before us evidently, for the light to come, and for me to feel what we're talking about here. And then I won't imagine what it might be, but in practice, I will be incorporated in it. 375. Similarly, on a day when there is din in the world and the Creator sits at the throne of judgment, that Satan is there slandering above and below. He is there to destroy the world and to take people's souls, since he is Satan, the angel of death. Starting the moment the world was created, of course, these forces have to be balanced one against the other, because this entire life, it's born only between them, exists between them, and ascends only in between the powers of Satan, the Creator, the angel of life, and the angel of death, good and bad, light and dark. Therefore, we have to only see the balance between them, so that as a result of the right utilization of these forces, as it says that the righteous will inherit both, we invert both into good. The coarseness, it becomes our spiritual height. And the light that works, it brings us masach and ochozel upon the spiritual degree. And then both these forces, right and left, we turn it into the middle line, our spiritual reality. Okay? Yes. Ilya from the virtual group is asking, if during the work I feel great anger at the Creator, that he's toying with me, what should I do about it? What does it mean during the work of the Lord or his ordinary day-to-day job? Inner work, probably. First of all, there are several points that we always have to go through in scrutinization. The first point, and one does not erase the other. Two points. The first point is that there's none else besides him, good that doth good. Meaning that then, of course, all that I have, all that I feel, I feel. The Creator wants my I to feel that way, and therefore who awakens my fury towards someone who aims me, who deviates me? That's very force of none else besides him. Now what do I do about it? How do I refer to it? Like to the angel of death or the angel of light? Both of them are coming from there, from that same light, from that same source, from that same none else besides him. Because these are two reins by which the Creator wants to push me forward towards that goal. So I have to simply discern. It's all with respect to the creatures. It's all with respect to my attitude. To the extent to which I start discerning between these right and left, as much as the bad can be useful for me and the good can be useful for me. And there's nothing which is not useful. It only depends on how I utilize it. So, of course, that very fury, it depends on how can I aim myself as a result and advance much more than anything else, than by anything else. Meaning it all depends on how I work with it. This is as long as I examine and start this examination, stemming from, it's coming from the Creator, good that doth good, and it's pulling me, attracting me, managing me. And I have to start the same thing from the environment, from the society, from myself. It all depends on how a person refers to it. Yes, Ron? We always say that wholeness comes from the upper, And like we just said, it's the Lord that discerns chasadim, vorot, its attitude towards whatever comes, good, bad. What I don't understand is what he writes here about this principle that from the upper comes either complete din or complete chasadim. What does it mean that there comes full revelation? Usually it's the very opposite. From the upper comes wholeness and the lower reveals chasadim or gvurot. And what does it mean from the upper comes either a whole of this or a whole of that? What is he trying to say? When you play with your child, you constantly dress into different forms in order to awoke him, in order for him to discern in you some different things, different relations, for it to be for him as some kind of a sometimes that will stimulate him in order for him to respond. You can't stay the same. Simply rachamim. It's something that you don't feel.
1: All our advancement is in this, that each time the upper one must clothe in all sorts of forms, and specifically in not so pleasant forms with respect to us. As we were told, yes, one time he clothes as a murderer, a cruel person, or as a thief. This is a well-known letter from Bala Sulam that he writes this. So this is a system. Why do we have the system of the worlds? It's in order that it shall constantly care for us. When we receive through these filters of the system of the world, we're always receiving through them. Beyond them, we have the abstract, good, benevolent light. It is simply a whole, perfect. But the system of the world is built such that it operates always according to me. And I'm always compared to it, influenced by it in the best possible manner. What do I need currently? This is what it gives me. And I need to search, what's my correct reaction towards that system now? Am I reacting correctly? Wonderful. Now you will receive the next influence upon you. I found the next correct reaction? Wonderful. Now receive the next influence from above. And that's how we advance. It's specifically how in our world, how we behave with kids here. So, on one hand, you can say, yes. It's like two screens in a theater, yes? Or the mask, you know, from the theater that you have, like one is smiling and one is crying. It's like a symbol of theater. We, in this manner, needs to constantly need to have such an attitude to raise the lower one. That's how the system of the world relates to us. So that's what I'm asking. The relation is always complex because the lower one is complex. So the relation is always in two forces, din, judgment, and rachamim, mercy. And he is saying it's like not in one place. Either from the upper one there is absolute judgment or absolute miracle. Like I'm not getting what he's writing here. Wait a minute, I didn't get your question. Where are you reading? So in 371, well, even in the end of 370, he writes this. He writes that from the side of the Creator, it's difficult for him to perform a miracle and judgment in the same place as in the exiting of Egypt. Yes, because it's either this or the other. So why is it either this or the other when we're... When, let's say, I play with a child, I'm playing with like both forces, a bit of this and a bit of that. Like you said, two masks. And here it's written either this or that. Well, the reaction must be this way or the other, and not in the middle. In the middle, you're just confused, right? I don't know what to tell you. When I want a reaction from a kid, or from a friend, or from myself, if it's clear to me, then it's clear to me, like, I'm standing upon the thing which it's clear to me in this manner and you differently, right? So it's either this or different. If it's something in the middle, it's a sign that there is no real argument, or no life here, no question. It's like this in every place. In spirituality, it is such. The calculation must always be absolute in each degree, to whatever direction, this way or the other. I don't know what to tell you beyond this. Either Din

Max 377. Woe unto a world that follows the heifer, for which it needs to be beheaded. Since that day when Adam was seduced by the serpent, he has controlled Adam and controlled the people of the world, and is poised to slander the world, and the world cannot escape the death punishment until the arrival of the Messiah King. Since the sword of the angel of death is the disclosure of the point of the manulalak in man's body. Yes, the serpent dominates until the arrival of the Messiah. Since the sword of the angel of death is the disclosure of the point of manulalak in man's body, which is unfit for reception of light. And this point will not be corrected until the revival of the dead. Hence, the world cannot be redeemed from its punishment. And the Creator will revive those who sleep in the dust, as it is written, and death shall be swallowed up forever. It is also written, and I will also remove the unclean spirit from the land. And until then, he is poised to take souls from all the people in this world. Yes, till the end of correction, we always have more and more and more scrutinizations to make the true step, which we are cutting the connection with the will to receive, and that is only at the end. 378. The soul of all the people in the world leaves through the angel of death. Yes, the light that fills the partzuf. Why does it exit? That there's the revelation of din, judgment, that upon the will to receive, we have a restriction and a screen, because this desire kills man. It's called the angel of death. There is nothing you can imagine coming, I don't know, on wings or something like that. It's spoken about Malchut that does not have a screen and returning light. So, and thus it causes the departure of the light, the distancing from the Creator. And this is called death. That's it. Meaning, by disclosing the point of Manula. And if you say that the soul of this person who was killed came out by the angel of death, it is not so. Rather, the one who killed him is the one who took out his soul prior to the arrival of the time when the angel of death was to dominate. Meaning before it was time for the point of the Manula to appear in him. When the angel of death still could not control him and put him to death. But by the killing, the murderer elevates the force of tzimtzum, restriction, and the manula into the kelim of miftecha, ki, in malchut, which are kelim of bina. And malchut returns to being a point without the lights of life. And with that flaw in Malchut, the killer takes the murdered man's soul. It turns out that the transgression of murder adds the force of impurity in the pure kelim from Bina as well. Because those same vessels that were on the intention to bestow, they now belong to the intention to receive. Yes, the intention has changed, and now there is a double loss. It's called the restriction. The righteous have been rewarded twicefold, and the evil have lost twicefold. You want to ask any questions? I think it's pretty clear. We're speaking about the parts of the Malchut which are constantly being revealed, and that man accordingly must always be in the correct environment in order to be prepared and to demand the light that reforms, to understand that it doesn't come just like so, but from one source in good and benevolence, in the direction towards the goal, and that there's no other reason but from the same source. Now we're drawing it forward. We're drawn forward.
if the society standing in Arvut from all its sides, from all states that one goes through, and it's always reminding him in this,

0: and awakens him to relate to each and every state. And thus, in each state, in the very worst of them, he is happy to reveal his opportunity to flip it on the intent to bestow. What does that mean? To tie him, first of all, to the same source where he is from, to the state, the Creator, to there is none else but him, that despite the concealment, we want to break it. That we feel it, we sense it, we know it comes from him. We first want to lock our selves upon the Creator. And the whole world, all our states and relations, as it is written, even if a sword is placed upon your throat, do not be despaired of the mercy. Yes, this is after one locks oneself upon this and begins to check oneself without leaving this grasp, how all the forces and the components of his state he can bring to relation to good and benevolent, that he sees that this comes from to him from good, to help him request, and there is nothing foreign here. Rather, it's all in within him, and all who can't, all who nullifies the others nullifies his own flaws in this, and now it begins to help him, and he can bless upon this. As usual, this is the work, more or less, in each moment. So, if one is incapable of this, and there is a revelation of some situation, some form, some weakness, it is called that there operates upon him the angel of death. Who's that angel? That same parts of his malachut, his vessels, that haven't succeeded in overcoming, that the Creator manipulated him in this clever manner through this angel of death, that he forgot about the goal, he got confused, and now he began to have a relation to the deficit or the pleasure directly. Not that it comes from the Creator, but rather from the Creator as some invitation for development, but rather that he ties the cause on the same situations, the same people, that instead of seeing them as components of that game created by the Creator, we see their purposefulness on their own, that they come from their own. This is called worshipping idols, other gods. That this comes actually to intentionally confuse man so that he should connect with the Creator through this whole confusion and mess. These are things we all go through. Yes? It seems that the evil is revealed in a certain clothing. Let's say one's friends comes, all sorts of obstacles from different directions of that same clothing of the bed. Everything can be. Look, you can discover anything is bad. Such pleasure, such fall on you now. Let's say you're a businessman, and some big business opportunity falls on you, this big pleasure and vacation. Each moment, these the smallest of things even can be defined this manner. You said that on each state we have to lock onto it, and until we have this locking on, the time until we lock onto it, if we don't lock onto it quickly, it can cause more disturbances from the side, right? Correct. And then you reveal that you have no control upon that state if you don't have support from the group called Arvut. If you don't have some global, general support from thousands of people in the world that are yearning along with you to reveal the state as such, that each time they're wanting to reveal the state beyond all the obstacles placed before us. Yes, before you reveal all these Memtet Shaarim, the 49 gates of impurity. If you're not in connection with these people who are performing the same work, you are lost. You won't come to it. In this, you are spreading your work out among quite a few reincarnations. This is what will happen actively. The more a person is directed to Arvut, that same pulse that throws him into states, it will worry to awaken him to awakening. It will make those states smaller. Look, even our corporal science, we reveal nowadays that man's thoughts, they're connected one from with the other. One person on one end of the world begins to think a certain way. At the other end of the world, another person begins to think in a similar way. We had people here who worked in the newspaper media, and they said in the newspaper of Ma'ariv, they, let's say, wanted to make a headline in the morning. Barak said, "Peace unto Israel." Yes. And suddenly, those who work in the other newspaper, they suddenly thought of the same exact title. How is that possible? And there was no leak. They say themselves, our nature is such that it obligates us to think this way. This is how they understand it. And we understand it clearly, that we are all tied together in one net between us, between the souls and the desire. And you, whatever you think, passes on to all the rest. And of course, surely so, if we're yearning for the spiritual goal, then there is not what to speak of at all. There you influence the others very aggressively. That's what we call viral networking. It spreads out in this network. And this is called Arvut. It's not that, I don't know, your guys are SMSing one another all the time and playing in these silly games. That's not Arvut. That's just one big confusion. Arvut is called that I'm thinking about this, that I desire it. I am in fear that me and the others won't be worrying for the goal all the time. And that how else can I be saved from the angel of death? If they won't think along with me about this, nothing will help me. I will never be able to perform a correct calculation. Never. You can read from some book, whatever you want. Nothing can just occur from another moment without this worry. Even within the reading, if you read even half a word in adhesion and the second half you haven't, then no. You won't have the support, the network which holds you. It's like a mother who is treating her children, taking care of them. And thus, they speak of Arvut, that it's a condition for the reception of the Torah. Why couldn't I be given Torah without Arvut? What's the problem? Why do I need to be one man as one heart, as round Mount Sinai, and connect between you, and then you'll receive Torah? What for? Just give it to me. Let Moses get whatever he deserves, Aaron and the heads of the tribe there, and all the masses, along with them. What's all this coercion? And what, do we all have to be one man and one heart? Like Moses is not worth anything if the nation doesn't want it along with him. If I have a few good desires, what does this now have to do with all my bad desires? Just take them from me. It's the same thing in one person, just like in all the general, in everyone. We have to understand that this support, it is a condition that without it, you cannot realize the Torah. So why should you be given it? Why should you draw the light, the reforms? You won't be able to draw it, actually. And even if you would, it won't draw you correctly to the goal. Because you're directed to the goal not according to your mind and emotions. the others direct you to the goal. If they'll think about something else in their life, you'll be directed to there now. Make a exercise, yes? Think, I don't know, about Bamba, Beasley, or Coke, Coca-Cola, and you'll see how suddenly you're all thinking about this together. That it simply, our desires, our thoughts simply control one another in this manner. You work in advertisement, right? I have to explain this to you. You guys intentionally, even slyly, you utilize this ideal. You guys have to be slaughtered first for this. You guys are filling the network of a connection between man with all this garbage that it's passed on from one person to another, and that we're all in captivity of all these values that the advertisement agencies dictate for humanity. Yes? Oh, I screamed at him. I have to give him a chance to speak again.
1: So the reason for which the Creator shows himself as tough when a bad situation is revealed, so he doesn't take mercy on a person. The reason is for that person to bond ever more to the Arvut.
2: No, first of all, what you're saying is that as if it's
1: working like in our world, everything is extremely measured, corresponding to the purpose of creation, my situation, the system in the middle tying me to the purpose of creation, very precisely. You can't miss anything here. So there's no such thing that the Creator refers one way, another way, adds a bit of this, a bit of that, adds some salt, pepper, and so on. No. But everything is locked on the target, and it's there, and the light comes from there, shines upon me through the entire system in order to attract me to that place. And every moment I am influenced by the system, and I accept that influence as 100% true, correct. As it says, even if a sword is put at your throat, you're still in that very same system in which you're in the best possible state in order to advance. You can't do anything about that. God forbid people are going to die towards the purpose of creation. That is the best possible thing for the soul now. We're incapable of maybe accepting that in our world, where we see this entire life like a baby that you take a candy from him, and he behaves as if you have taken his life. You see how they respond. It's the same with us. But what do I want to say? That everything comes very precisely aimed from that very place, from the final goal. And therefore, there's no miss here. The system itself arranges me throughout all the degrees to that very same goal. Now, my response depends on me. But what does it mean, depends on me? Me is I and the environment that I have not yet connected to myself, but it belongs to me because it is all my soul. So as much as I am ready to arrange my environment in order for it to support that very idea to reach the goal, this means that I connect. I adhere all the parts of my goal, soul in order to achieve that very goal. As cleaved as I am to the correct environment, this means that correspondingly I arrange the Kli towards the next degree. Because what is the next degree? To reveal the light of the Creator in a more developed Kli. How do I develop the Kli? By connecting to it those very parts and pieces that have escaped during the breaking of the vessel. So I put them back together, and I put a bit more together and a bit more together till I receive the entire purpose of creation inside. And therefore, the Arvut, it's natural. It's not something artificial that I need rumor about where's the media, where are the newspapers, why are they helping? No. These are those very parts of my soul that I'm working on in order to get
2: bonding from them. It's not simply support I get from the friends. These are the parts of my soul which I draw to connect to myself. Yes, Asaf. On the one hand, you say that there is a system of the worlds that works ideally towards me. On the other hand, you say there's still a gap, a difference, where you have to take what is given to you and to arrange the environment. I don't understand the delta. The environment is a part of you. That which you see outside of you, it's all inside you. Okay, but if the system of the worlds each and every second gives me the ideal for the spiritual advancement, then okay, but you're saying no. Not the ideal, the conditions for the ideal, okay, possible. So you still say that there is an effort that a person has to perform while building his environment. I understand the system of the worlds as the prepared ideal environment. No, the system of the worlds is a system through which the light comes to me. It filters the light. It brings me the state. I have to arrange the environment corresponding to the state. Better, easier. We nonetheless, we grasp everything according to time, space, motion. We're limited. We have a system here. The system of worlds through which the light comes. 125 degrees, worlds, filters, first restriction, second restriction, different things that come to us this way. So, and it's working on me. Working on what do I have to do? I have to prepare myself correspondingly. What do I consist of? I consist of some small kli. This is me. And in order to rise to the next degree, I have to be a greater kli. And then I already enter the next degree. How do I arrange a greater kli? I add those very parts called the others. Other different foreign friends. Love another as thyself, it says. These are the others. It seems to me as the others in my ego. Neutralize your ego and you'll see them as parts, not parts, but yours, how to put it. They're really yours and not foreign. What does it mean, the power of the breaking? It's that very force that enters between us and lies to us that we are not one body. As much as I neutralize, or to the extent to which I neutralize this force, it means that I make my kli greater and greater, till I reveal the entire kli, all the souls, all the parts together, he and his name are one. So what does environment mean? Environment are those pieces that I can work on now in order to connect them. What for then, the friends? We understand that we belong to one kli as one man and one heart. That we're one soul. Each one connects to the others. There's an incorporation between us. Until we become one man, Adam. I'll put it this way. What does the system of the worlds give me, or the Creator, which does not have to do with my work? What I'm lacking to understand is the delta. The system of the worlds, I said, it's like a nanny that gives me each time the conditions, I, the environment, the influence from it, different conditions. The light that comes through the system of the worlds, it designs a picture for me. Me, the way I feel myself, and different attributes, different states, conditions. And also the external state, with the environment, with the teaching, with the family, with everything and everything and everything. All this is being given to me. Now I have to work against this. I have to work with it. Let's put it this way. The light and the upper system are concealed. You and the system that you have to connect to yourself is revealed towards you. That's how it's depicted. That the light that comes through the system, the light that comes to you, and you're here, the entire world. And you're in it. This is the entire world. This is me. And these are the five worlds.
3: No.
2: Well, let's... What? A student from the city of Bat Yam is asking, if I did not come to feel, what is the support from the group if I don't have deficiency for this support? How will I acquire it to an extent to which I will no longer be able to live without it, to the extent of the importance of the goal, to the extent to which a person wishes to achieve the goal? He cares. Nonetheless, how do I advance? Am I advancing? What's ahead of me? Am I missing out on something or not? And then, gradually, he reveals the necessity of the support of the group. He can't go on without it. He can't escape it. He can't engage in it like some modern scientist who locks himself up someplace. He can't work like Kabbalists in previous generations, some hideout. And this is how he advances, because this is how they were let to advance without the group, without anything, in order to pass on this method from generation to generation to our generation. So this is how they advance. If we're talking about the correction, then we, as he writes, we need the environment, as it says in Matan Torah, unconditioned that you receive the Torah to correct the inclination and to advance towards the purpose of creation. You can't do it without adding to yourself the parts of your soul, which are actually show your attitude towards the group. They are the parts of your soul, and this is what we learn from the breaking of the vessels. Look, these are things that have to already be obvious. Item 379. This is why it is written, and no expectation can be made for the land. It is not enough for the murderers that the evil serpent is going to slander the world for nothing. And then he always accuses, even though they did not sin. It is especially so when he is robbed of what he is entitled to take, since with this theft from the angel of death, he adds impurity and blemishes the pure kelim of malchut that come from Bina, as well, and removes the lights from the... removes the lights from the who of parts of Malchut. This is why it is written, and no expiation can be made for the land, but by blood of him who shed it. This means that the land, Malchut, must be atoned for and be given back the gal of its lights that had departed it by the transgressions of the murderer. The Creator has mercy over his sons. Hence, the heifer is sacrificed to correct two things. The first, the soul of man that was taken from the murdered, by which the lights of Gar departed Malchut and must return the Gar to her. Two, so he will never slander, since after the Gar and the first correction were drawn out for her, the serpent has the strength to slander against the world, and he blocks the lights of the world by clinging to these gar that extend from the left line.
1: Thus, to remove the slandering, and a second correction is required. 380. Ox, cow, calf, heifer, all are in the upper one, and are therefore corrected by the heifer. It is written, our hands have not shed this blood, have not shed, and we also did not cause his death. Thus he was not accusing them for everything. The Creator gives an advice to the world, since he said that two corrections are required for the transgression of murder. One, to extend Gal to Malchut once again, and two, to remove the slandering from the Gar of Malchut. The first correction is done by bringing the heifer and lowering it to a perennial stream. The illumination of the left is called the face of an ox, and contains 4 degrees chuptum, which are ox, cow, calf, and heifer. Each discernment corrects its corresponding b'china, discernment. And since the entire malchut should be corrected here, a heifer is brought, which corresponds to malchut, to awoke extension of mochin de gal of the left to the malchut.
0: However, since the gal of the left of Malchut are drawn out, there is fear of the slandering of Satan, meaning his grip on the left. For this reason, a second correction is required to remove the slandering. This is the beheading of the heifer and the stream, whereby this beheading, the gal of illumination of the left is revoked, and only Vak of Gar remains, at which time there is no longer a grasp for Satan in these mochin. Also, it is known that for each correction above, a speech and an act are required below. For this reason, it is necessary that the elders will say, our hands have not shed this blood, when they return and extend to Malchut, Gal that departed her by the iniquity of the bloodshed. This corresponds to the act of bringing the heifer to the perennial stream, which was the first correction. Neither have our eyes seen it, meaning the concealing of the Gal, which are called seeing. By that, the accusing of the serpent is removed from the illumination of the left. And this is the second correction, which corresponds to the act of beheading the heifer. The first correction is the extension of Gal of the left, and the second correction is to remove the slandering of Satan. Well, we learned this also, that the light of Absag comes, it filters the vessels, then comes in order to give them the screen, and in this manner we come with their corrected vessels towards coupling already. We have a few more minutes, yes, so please, any questions? Yes. Regarding what you spoke of before we read now, I just wanted to understand, a person's connection to the group is finally measured towards his aspect towards the Creator. He's strengthening his connection of Alvut with the others and the connection with the Creator. The whole world in general, everything that seems to you is parts of your soul. We learned this, that man's soul is what he feels. Within this, he feels his reality, himself, and everything he can just depict for himself. From the breaking of the vessels, the second restriction, and so on, his vessel divides into a few parts, myself and that which is outside of me. That's how we have the vessels. The gap between myself and others has now become the gap between myself and that which I hate, what I must take advantage of. We have this blindness, that which seems to me in my distance vessels by the force of the breaking, now that it seems to me that they are not my own, even that they are against me. Against me, yes? Yes, contradicting me, against me, opposing me. And that the whole world is in this manner towards me. And this attitudes of how to take advantage of them, me and them, that's how we feel. And all our work is to understand that we need these vessels specifically to connect through bestowal on love, that we connect all of these to ourselves, all these external vessels, and they turn to be our internal vessel. And then we come to a state of Him and His name are one. Avut is simply, he writes about this in many forms. Why did the Creator do this, that I have all these parts around me? He didn't perform the parts of this soul and still vegetative or animate. He did this specifically on the level of the speaking, that I can be assisted by them, that I feel towards them jealousy, love, respect, hate, all sorts of desires that I can be impressed from them, and I can arrange each thing in its place. I arrange the group. What does that mean? I arrange not in the manner how we are, yes, but in my arrangement with them, I observe how do I arrange them towards me so they can assist me. If I can arrange from them what is called arvut, that they shall assist me, then that's it. And I change the force of the breaking to the force of the salvation. But in this I must overcome myself. We need to think about this more and work on it actively. The truth is, it's internal work. It has nothing to do with speech or internal work. It is dependent upon this that there must be importance of the goal here. But we cannot attain the importance of the goal without connecting the group to ourselves, period. To the extent to which you connect the group to yourself, you have a vessel for the revelation of the goal. And in this,

0: חברים יקרים, בחלק הראשון נלמד שיעור של הרב מתאריך 4 לינואר 2002. השיעור מבוסס על המאמר מהו מבול
1: מים. Dear friends, in the first part of the lesson we will watch a recorded lesson from January 4th, or rather the 1st of April 2002, based on the article What is a flood of water in the work? Let's read the article together. We have 38 minutes for that. What is a flood of water in the work? The Zohar interprets the verse, quote, Behold, I bring the flood of water on the earth, end quote. These are its words, quote, Rabbi Yehuda opened, These are the waters of Merivah, or quarrel, where the children of Israel quarreled. He asks, Did the children of Israel not quarrel with the Creator elsewhere? He answers, These were the waters of quarrel, which gave power and might to the accuser to grow stronger, because there is sweet water, and there is bitter water, kedusha, holiness, and the opposite of the right line, there is clear water, and there is murky water, the kedusha, holiness, and the opposite, the left line. There is water of peace and water of quarrel, holiness and the opposite of the middle line. Hence, the verse says, quote, These are the waters of Merivah, quarrel, where the children of Israel quarreled with the Creator, indicating that it is the opposite of the middle line, for they extended on themselves what they should have not extended, the opposite, called water of quarreling, and were defiled in it, as it is written, and he sanctified in them. End quote. We should understand the meaning of the three types of water, which he says correspond to three lines. What is it in the work? The Zohar certainly speaks from high degrees, where there is the matter of three types of abundance that manifest in three manners. But what can we learn from this in the work? First, we must know what a flood of water is in the work. This flood was the saboteur who obliterated every living thing. It is known that when a person begins to work in the work of bestowal, the body complains. What is this work for you? What point is there in it that you do not want to work for your own benefit? Since you must see that you will enjoy life, and bestowing means that you will not work for yourself. What benefit will you derive from working to delight the Creator by observing His Torah and commandments, which He has commanded us through Moses? Will He reward you for your work, that you labor in Torah and commandments? To this, you answer me that you want to work without reward. How is it possible to understand such a thing as working for no reward? It makes no sense. Our inherent nature is a desire to receive delight and pleasure. And if we exert in something, it must be that we are receiving delight and pleasure in return for our efforts. Thus, it is against our nature. And this is called the what argument. However, there is another argument by which the body resists the work of the Creator when a person tells the body, we must believe in the Creator, that He is the overseer who leads the world as the good who does good. At that time, the body comes to the person and makes Pharaoh's argument, who said, quote, Who is the Lord that I should obey His voice? End quote. That is, it is hard for him to believe in the Creator. He says that he can work for the sake of the Creator, but on the condition that if he felt the greatness of the Creator, he would understand that it is worthwhile to work for him. It is as we see in corporeality. If a great person comes, and many people determine that he is great, and common sense agrees with those who say that he is great, then, just as in corporeality, a person can work and serve the Great One. Clearly, if he could feel this greatness about the Creator, he would also be able to work and serve the Creator. Yet, we do not have this feeling with regard to the Creator. Rather, as we see, divinity is in exile, and there is no sensation whatsoever of the greatness of the Creator. Thus, how can he annul his self-benefit before the benefit of the Creator? Thus, when those two, me and ma, or who and what, respectively, connect, it creates the combination mayim, water in Hebrew. This is the meaning of the words, a flood of water on the earth by which they died. That is, all spirituality, which is called life, was lost due to these waters, which are the two questions, who and what. The spirit of life, of holiness, departed from them, and they remained dead, as it is written, quote, the wicked in their lives are called dead, end quote. And this is called the waters of the flood in the work. Because of these waters, they died in the work, and could not continue the work of the Creator, due to the arguments of who and what. And this is the meaning of what is written in the Zohar, quote, Rabbi Yossi said, he saw the angel of death coming with the flood water, and therefore went into the ark, end quote. This means that the saboteur, who is the angel of death, is within the arguments of who and what. The salvation of the ark from the flood in the work means that there is the matter of above reason. And this is regarded as wanting to walk with his eyes shut. Meaning that although reason and the senses do not understand what our sages tell us, they assume upon themselves faith in the sages and say that we must take upon ourselves faith in the sages, as it is written, quote, and they believed in the Lord and his servant Moses, end quote. And without faith, nothing can be achieved in spirituality. And this discernment is called Bina, which is covered chasadim, and is called desiring mercy. This means that he does not want to understand anything, and says about everything that it is certainly God's chesed, God's grace, that he does with him. And although he does not see the chasadim, the grace that the Creator does with him and with the entire world, he still believes that the Creator leads his world with the private providence of benevolence. As it is written, quote, and all believe that he is good to all, the good who does good to the bad and to the good, end quote. And this is covered chasadim, meaning that although he does not see that it is chasadim, grace or mercy, he still believes above reason and says, they have eyes and see not. And this is called an ark for one who enters covered chasadim and accepts everything above reason. In that place, there is no control to the sitra achra, the other side. This is so because all the questions that the sitra achra asks can control only within reason. But above reason, that territory belongs to holiness, for all the questions are only according to the external mind. Conversely, the internal mind comes after a person has been rewarded with equivalence of form. At that time, he understands within the internal mind and sees that everything that the external mind thought that it was right, once he is rewarded with the internal mind, he sees that everything that the external mind argues is untrue. As Baal HaSulam wrote in an essay in Tafshin Gimel, 1942-1943. Accordingly, quote, the saboteur being inside the floodwaters and puts a person to death, end quote. This means that within the water, which is the who and what, meaning with these arguments, it kills people. This is the meaning of the Zohar, quote, Rabbi Yossi said, he saw the angel of death coming with the flood water and therefore went into the ark, end quote. In other words, he saw that with these arguments, he would lose his spirit of life. At that time, he went into the quality of above reason, which is Bina, which is desiring mercy, Chafetz Chesed, meaning that he wants only to bestow and not receive a thing. Instead, he is happy with his share and regards whatever understanding and feeling about the work of the Creator that he has as a great reward. He is also happy about all the arguments he heard from the who and what, because now he can go above reason. By this, he is saved from the flood of water. According to the above, we can interpret the Zohar, quote, a person should certainly hide himself so as not to be seen by the saboteur when he is in the world, so he will not look at him, for he has permission to destroy all those seen by him. Quote, this is why the Creator sought to cover Noah and hide him from sight, and Noah came to hide from the eye, from the water of the flood, for the water pressed him into the ark. He saw the water of the flood and feared it. Hence, he came to the ark. We should understand how it can be said about a sabotaging angel that if Noah enters the ark, the angel cannot see him because he is in the ark. How can we understand this? If the Creator advised Noah to enter the ark so the sabotaging angel would not see him, clearly when he saw the ark, what would he think? That this is an empty ark without people? Even if the saboteur were corporeal, he would certainly want to see what is in the ark. All the more so with an angel. Does he not see what is in the ark? Is this possible? In the work, we should interpret that the sabotaging angel sees those people who walk within reason. With them, he can argue with arguments of who and what. However, when the Creator told him to go into Bina, which is called the covered world, meaning it is covered from external ones, who are those who go with the external mind, the saboteur can see them because they have a common language, meaning externality. But those who go above reason, who do everything because of faith in the Creator and through faith in the sages who give them guidance on how to go and achieve adhesion with the Creator and be rewarded with the internal mind, called the mind of the Torah, in that place it is regarded that the sabotaging angel has no means to see, because his vision is in the vessels of reception. For this reason, our sages said, quote, once the saboteur is given permission, it does not distinguish between good and bad, end quote. We interpreted that this means that when the saboteur is given permission, even people who engage in reception in order to bestow, who are considered good, since they engage in reception, there can be slander by them. Hence, they too enter Bina, which is vessels of bestowal, where the Sitra Acha has no grip. This is regarded as the sabotaging angel not being able to see who is in the ark, since his grip is only on the vessels of reception, where he can slander and accuse. But one who walks into the ark, which is Bina, a vessel of bestowal, the Sitra Acha does not see them. That is, they have no common language, making it possible to understand what the Sitra Acha argues against the work. When a person walks on the path of bestowal, which is regarded as above reason, or faith, until the point of faith, the Sitra Acha can argue with the person. But as soon as a person has entered the ark of faith, above reason, the Sitra Acha remains standing by the gate of faith and cannot continue. It is as it is written in the study of the Ten Sefirot, part 14, quote, this Bina is still not regarded as devoid of Rosh, head, meaning wholeness, because Bina does not suffer from any force of restriction, end quote. This means that since Bina is regarded as desiring mercy, which is a vessel of bestowal, she does not need anything for herself. And anything that she can do above reason, she feels that she has something to give. That is, restriction is called lack. And the lack always comes by one's desire to receive something. And if he needs to receive, and someone interferes, meaning that the giver says, yes, I will give you, but only on my terms, and if you agree to my terms, you will receive. Otherwise, you will not. Here, there is room for interference.
2: That is, if the receiver is unfit to meet the terms that the giver requires, then the giver is deficient. That is, the conditions that the giver requires are called limitations and restrictions, and the receiver is not always willing to meet these terms. But if he does not want to receive anything from the giver, he does not mind that the giver wants to give only according to restrictions, since he has no business with the giving of the giver. This is called Bina, a vessel of bestowal. She wants to give and not receive anything. However, there is great depth here in Bina, wanting to give and not receive anything. Here, there is already a condition on the part of the lower one, the giver. That is, the fact that the lower one wants to bestow, the lower one says, only according to the term that I will present to you, I am willing to bestow upon you. Otherwise, I cannot give you anything. What is the condition? I want to see if you are really important. And not simply important, but in order for me to be able to give you everything and leave nothing for myself, but observe with all your heart and with all your soul. I can give you this only on condition that I feel your greatness and importance, and I'll be ready for anything. Otherwise, I cannot give you what you ask of me.

hearts to receive from the Creator the greatness of the Creator. Or he will not want to work with all his heart. Thus, a person is already limited and placed under the governance of concealment, and he is not free to say that he wants nothing but to bestow. This is not true, since he does not want something before he observes that all your works will be for the sake of the Creator. That is, he first wants to receive the greatness of the Creator, and then say that he will annul before the Creator. Certainly, this is not regarded as Bina, because Bina desires mercy and wants nothing, for she does want. It follows that Bina, whose quality is desiring mercy, meaning that she does not need to receive anything, is therefore free, since only one who needs to receive is limited and dependent on the views of others. But one who goes with his eyes shut and does not need any greatness or anything else, this is called freedom. However, we must know that it is a lot of work before we attain the quality of Bina. That is, to be content with little, with his feeling and his mind, and be happy with his share, with what he has. That person can always be in wholeness because he is happy with his share. But what can one do if he has not yet obtained this quality, and he sees that he cannot overcome his will to receive? At that time, he must pray to the Creator to help him, so he can go in the work with his eyes shut, and will not need anything, and will be able to do everything for the sake of the Creator, despite the resistance of the body to this. That is, he does not tell the Creator how he should help him. Rather, he must subjugate himself and annul before the Creator unconditionally. But since he cannot overcome his body, he asks the Creator to help him win the war against the inclination, since he understands his lowliness. For this reason, he asks the Creator to have mercy on him, because he is worse than other people, who can be servants of the Creator, whereas he is worse than them. He sees that he has a desire to receive in self-love more than all of them. Therefore, he is ashamed of himself, and he can be so lowly. For this reason, he asks the Creator to have mercy on him and deliver him from the governance of the evil inclination. Yet he does not ask for help because he is more important than other people. Rather, he is worse than the rest of the people, because his will to receive is more developed and works within him more vigorously. However, he is not asking to be given more knowledge about the greatness of the Creator, and then he will be able to emerge from the governance of evil. Although this is true, he does not want to tell the Creator that he wants to present him

0: with conditions, and only then he will annul before the Creator. Rather, he agrees to remain with little understanding and little feeling, not more than he has now. But since he does not have the power to overcome, he asks the Creator to give him the power to overcome, and not brains, mind, or feeling. Any advice that a person gives to the Creator seems as though he is setting conditions, as though he has a status and a view. But this is insolence of a person to present the Creator with conditions and say, if you give me, for example, good taste in the work, I will be able to work for you. Otherwise, I cannot. Instead, one should say, I want to annul myself and surrender unconditionally. Just give me the strength to really be able to emerge from self-love and love the Lord with all your heart. If a person presents conditions, it does not point to one's lowliness. On the contrary, it shows that this person considers himself worthy and proud. It is as though he says, the rest of the people are mindless. They can work for you. But I am not like other people. I know better what it means to be Jewish and what is the work of the Creator. Therefore, he says to the Creator that he should treat him as he understands it, and not as the Creator understands it. Accordingly, we can understand the matter of three lines, where the Zohar introduces three discernments. One, sweet water, and the opposite of Kedusha, which is bitter water. It is known that right means wholeness, as it is written in Bala Sulam's essay from Tavshid Gimel, 1942-1943, that one must believe above reason that he is complete. The opposite of complete is that the Sitra Achra comes and shows him all the deficiencies, how he is not following the path of the Creator, thus dropping a person into a state of sadness to the point that the person wishes to escape the campaign. At that time, he only wishes to kill time and sees everything as black. Two, the left line, is when a person wants to introspect within reason to see what he is truly like according to his eyes, whether he is whole or lacking. Since he has prepared himself for this scrutiny and shifted to the left line, because he now wants to pray to the Creator to help him love the Lord with heart and soul, this is called clear water, since there is no waste or mixture here. Rather, he wants to find a place where he can pray to the Creator. Conversely, the opposite of Kedusha comes with complaints and makes him see that he is just fine and has nothing to pray for. This is called murky water. For clear means that there are no mixtures there. That is, he sees the truth, as he sees according to his view and mind. He sees that he is wrong and has the power and desire to pray to the Creator to help him, be rewarded with loving the Creator with all your heart. At that time comes the opposite of Kedusha and mixes falsehood there, telling him that he is fine and has nothing to pray for. This is murky water, where falsehood is intermingled in that they say that he is fine and has nothing to pray for. We should also interpret what the Zohar says. There is water of peace and water of quarreling. Kedusha and the opposite of the middle line. The law is that the middle line is a merger of the two lines, since the right line of Kedusha is wholeness with respect to above reason, and the left line means that he sees within reason that he is incomplete, but quite the contrary, he is full of deficiencies. For this reason, the middle line consists of two lines. That is, it is impossible to go above reason before he has reason that shows him the situation, how it seems to him within reason. Then it can be said that he is not looking at what the mind obligates him to do. Rather, he goes above the intellect and believes in the sages, in what the sages tell him, and does not use his own mind. But if he has no mind and reason to tell him something, it cannot be said that he is going above reason. This is why the middle line is called peace, since he needs the two lines. That is, by having two opposite lines and needing both. But why is it called peace? We should interpret that when he has two lines together, he must raise the right line over the left line, as it is written in the Zohar. It means that the line of wholeness is built on the above reason, on the left line, and by this we acquire the desire to love the Creator. This is the sgula, the virtue, the remedy, the quality of above reason. It is as Bala Sulam said, that the fact that the Creator wants us to serve Him above reason, the Creator chose this way, since this is the most successful way for the created beings to be rewarded with dvikut. And then they are rewarded with peace. It is written, I will hear what the Lord God shall speak, for he shall speak peace unto his people and unto his followers, and let them not turn back to folly. It follows that the merging of two lines is called peace, and this is the middle line in Kedusha. Conversely, the opposite of Kedusha is called waters of quarreling, since they extended upon themselves that which they should not have extended, called waters of quarreling, and were defiled in it. This means that the opposite of Kedusha raised the left line over the right line, meaning said the exact opposite of Kedusha. The path of Kedusha is that we need the within reason, which resists what the above reason says. The reason why they need to use and engage in the left line is not that they want to walk in the left line and listen to it. On the contrary, they need to use and engage with the reason so as to have room to go above reason. But what did the opposite of Kedusha do? They extended the left line so as to control the right line, meaning go within reason. This is real tuma, impurity. For tuma in the work is called the denseness of the heart. That is, the will to receive blocks the heart, so the Kedusha cannot enter the heart due to disparity of form. Thus, a quarrel with the Creator ensued over why the Creator is not giving them delight and pleasure, which is the opposite of peace. For this reason, we must try to go with faith above reason.
1: All the questions that the Sitra Archa asks, we can rule only within reason, which means that our above reason is the key for overcoming the questions of who and what, and always be in adhesion with the friends and the Creator. And that is all the work, to adhere to the friends.
0: We'll adhere to the friends together as much as possible during the lesson and during the day.
1: And now, friends, we will watch a recorded lesson from the 4th of January, 2002. Pay attention, the lesson is quite short.
0: So we read the article, What is a Flood of Water in the Work? From page 36, volume 1 of Shlavei HaSulam, The Steps of the Ladder. His desire to do good to his creations. This is the thought of creation. The Creator created the created being in order to bring that created being to the best possible state. What is the best possible state? We do not know. In the eyes of the Creator, it is called the best possible state. In order to bring him to this state, a person needs to undergo preparation. The preparation is that a person absorbs within himself all the qualities of the Creator, as well as the qualities opposite to him, and then in a vessel composed of these two opposing qualities, he will have the ability to feel what good that does good is. Because nothing can be understood or felt except from its opposite. That is, corresponding to every good feeling, there must also be a bad feeling, and specifically this bad feeling supports the good feeling and gives it all its beauty and all of its fulfillment. In order to bring a person to the best possible state, it is necessary, meaning to lower him to the worst possible state, and gradually bring him closer to the good. That a person must choose for himself at every stage and in every state he is in, what is good and what is bad. Which things belong to the light and which belong to the darkness. And free choice on the middle line is actually what brings a person new vessels through which he is built and reaches wholeness and eternity. It follows that our entire path is a path of ladder of degrees, ladder of states, in which we improve our sensation and understanding of where we are, in what state, in what place, or perhaps it's better to say within whom we exist. A person's state is always includes 2 degrees, the previous state and the next state, and the person stands between them. The next state can pull a person toward it, while the previous state pushes a person forward via suffering. So these 2 degrees, the higher degree, which I have not yet attained, it can pull me by illuminating to me that it will be good there, that I will attain the degree, the next state. And the previous state pushes me through the suffering I discovered in it, that there is nothing good in it and everything is darkness. That is how a person is advanced. And a person's choice is to more quickly and more effectively feel the darkness in the lower degree and to feel the light in the higher degree. And by doing so, he shortens the transition time from 1 degree to the next. How are these 2 degrees received in a person? In a person, they are received not only as a pulling degree and a pushing degree, pulling from the front and pushing from behind, but in a person, they are received as right and left. 2 opposing forces. The left side is a person's nature, and the right side is the qualities from the higher degree that become included in the person, which are called the qualities of the Creator. From the lowest state to the highest state, a person ascends the ladder of degrees, and each and every degree is composed in this way, of a higher and a lower, of right and left. A person who passes through all these degrees is like an empty box. Whichever degree he is in, that degree provides him with all of his fulfillment. Therefore, we call the soul, the person who is in a certain degree, by the name of that degree. And thus a person changes names, changes fortune, changes place, changes name, changes fortune, and so on. In other words, the degree itself always determines all the fulfillments in a person, intellect, feeling, ability, everything. What is left in the person is what is called the original 10 Sefirot, which are the same in everyone. Therefore, a person should never worry about how to preserve what he has, how to remain in a particular state, because he has no fixed data except for the structure of the soul, which is permanent, while all of its fulfillments are always interchangeable. Therefore, the tendency needs to be to pass from 1 degree to the next as quickly as possible, no matter what fulfillment might be within me. Because in every higher degree, I receive a greater fulfillment, according to quantity and quality. However, in order to move from 1 degree to another, I need to rid myself of the previous degree, to want to cleanse myself from it, to want to receive a higher fulfillment. And here is the entire problem. Because if I'm still within my current fulfillment, how can I want to receive a higher fulfillment? It's different. It's opposite. It appears that way to a person who's in a lower degree. So much so that he simply does not agree to it. It's like a child and his parents. The child wants to play, wants what appears good to him on his level. But they're forcing him to change, to work hard, and telling him, look, becoming such and such is good, but he does not see studying for 20 years and getting some profession and then working for someone as something good. To the parents, it seems good. They do not understand life, his life of games and everything else. They have no interest in that. So it is with us at every degree in relation to the higher degree. And even worse than that, because in spirituality, the difference between the degrees is actual, its oppositeness. Nothing in the lower degree fits, and in fact, it is opposite to the higher degree. When we study the study of the Ten Sfirot, how the worlds and states cascade down from the Creator to this world, so we learn and see that each and every degree when it gives birth to the lower degree, it does so by inverting itself, overturning itself. It really ceases itself. It's similar to a seed that is placed in the ground. It must completely rot for a tree, for something new, to grow from it. Therefore, moving from one degree to another, it's like crossing an abyss each time. We leap over something where there is no smooth transition from one state to another. And the means or the method for making that transition is called above reason. Above reason means that my reason is what I currently know, think, and see within my current degree. That is all my reason. It's all my fulfillment in this degree. I need to, as it were, trample over it and want to receive a higher fulfillment. How is that possible? The means to acquire the higher reason is called Bina, the quality of Bina, the quality of Chafetz Chesed, delighting in mercy, where a person completely stops being a receiver. He stops feeling and measuring himself in vessels of reception. In other words, he no longer uses his own nature. And instead he clings to the upper one like an embryo. That is, he neutralizes his vessels of reception and simply wishes to be connected to the upper one. Through this method, through the leap from lower reason to Chafetz Chesed, delighting in mercy, to Bina, the qualities of Bina, and afterward to the higher reason, where he once again receives and works with vessels of reception on a higher degree and receives fulfillment, these are the stages of the path. They certainly divide into many additional sub-stages. There is a special technique for how to pass through them. But this is the path by which a person rises each time from a lower degree to a higher one and higher still, where every degree is opposite to the next. In every degree, there is also an oppositeness between the vessel and the light, between a person's nature and the fulfillment in it. And then gradually, a person reaches a state where he gathers within himself his whole nature that is opposite to the Creator, together with all of the Creator's qualities. And from these two attainments within him, a vessel is born that can receive the thought of creation to do good to his creations. meaning these things that we go through, opposite states, gray states, and good states, and the contrast between them becomes increasingly strongly felt each time. And these things are necessary. Also, we see how humanity goes through this in a corporeal manner. What was considered good or bad for a person living thousands of years ago compared to today? Look at how much life today has become more polarized, more extreme in its sensations and states. Until a person gathers all of these impressions and truly becomes able to feel the purpose of creation, he becomes understanding, he becomes feeling, he becomes ready to feel eternity and perfection. The vessel for sensing eternity and perfection must itself be an opposite vessel, a lack of eternity, a lack of perfection, a total lack of fulfillment. It's impossible simply to give that to a person, because in that he would completely nullify himself, and it's worse than death. However, here we need to give a person these vessels such that he knows how to work with them. Therefore, a person is gradually taught how to work with the worst vessels to pass through the toughest states in contrast to the best states. In other words, our path consists of two opposing tracks, the right line and the left line. And to be saved from every state and to continue advancing is only through above reason, meaning to want the upper force to pull me from the degree where I am now to a higher degree, where I'll have a different life, different reason, a different feeling, a different fulfillment, because in every degree, I ascend with an empty box, and there I receive fulfillment. This is what is called every day a person is new. So what we essentially need to derive from the study, to derive from our work, from the effort and exertion that we try here and there to give, is only one thing, that in the end, the upper force will pull me to a higher state, and there I will receive a different fulfillment, a new fulfillment, a better fulfillment.
1: Yes, Shilot.
0: Are there any questions? He writes about this through the verses, the force of the flood, the force of overcoming. Along the way, we will see this.
1: And now, friends, let's share our impressions from the lesson and what from it we take for our work in the 10. 6 minutes summary workshop.
0: Yes, when we, each time, we need to want to rise to a higher degree, each there is a new intellect, a new view, a new fulfillment, and it's always completely opposite to the current degree.
1: Lesson really explains the article. There's everything. Here you can really understand more about our situation, where we are on that ladder, when we need to bestow, and when it is possible to bestow, which is only when we discover the corrupted vessels. It's the whole world in this article.
0: It's exactly as Rav says, that our path is a ladder of states. Accordingly, in each state, we progress, and just like we heard from Rav, that we always receive both light and darkness. And an additional thing that he explains is how important it is to start anew. That we go through all the scrutinies and all the states, and we need to let them go and really start anew. What is connection between us? What is the love of friends? What is the love of the Creator? How can we reach a state where we truly wish to go above reason?
1: Yes, and the state, even if it's darkness, it's also advancement. It's also an opportunity to conduct some scrutiny, to understand and scrutinize how important the effort is, how important the prayer is and connection. And especially now, with the Congress coming up, we feel responsibility towards the friends, towards the whole group. And we have more and more causes to make effort and to connect.
0: Yes, we feel that the whole article speaks about whether you succeed to reach a prayer or not. The prayer is written about murky waters where you feel that everything's okay and you cannot reach a prayer through it, and the clear water where you see the truth where you are. And Rav tells us here in the lesson that only from the worst possible state, where the person feels that it's a worst possible state, can you reach a good state from the thing and its opposite. So you need to be happy from everything, even though you are between the degrees, even though you are in the state where it feels like an abyss that needs to rot. But then you are told, how can you hold on to that? And he says, via above reason. And then above reason is against what? It is against the murky waters, against these questions of who and what.
1: Yes, these two questions, they kill us, the question of who and what, the question of who is the creator that Pharaoh asks, and also what is this work for you. That's the flood that kills us, how to be above the flood, to sail above it. And the ten helps us remain above water, to enter the ark and be there. It was a very beautiful article. I would actually take it to the Congress, where we can sit and scrutinize everything there. It's very beautiful. And here I've said also very beautifully that we don't need to be concerned about fulfillment, how we feel. We don't need to save it and maintain it, because we go from degree to degree. So from degree to degree, we have to let it go anyway. And so we need to work to move from degree to degree, to catch the next degree, meaning to enter a stronger connection between us each time. And then together, we rise to the feeling of Bina. I wish it'll happen that way.
0: Yes, I'll continue, Senka, these questions of who and what. There's a quote from the article that all the questions, what the Sitra Achra asks, can control only within reason. And it also connects to what we heard with about the lines, where we want to adhere to the middle line with the friends and to accelerate the times. And that line is truly above reason. Above reason of adhering to the friends, to the group, to the Creator, above all.
1: Yes, and as Rabash wrote and Rav explained, in order to rise above the ego, we need to rise above reason. We need reason. We need states that we can work with, to have some meat, something we can work on in the ten. So actually, the way I feel, we need to be grateful for these states. When friends receive all sorts of states, go through things in the ten, in the group, that's our place to help each other, to be grateful for it, and to achieve a connection above reason, above it.
0: And now we will go to the next part of the lesson, and before that, we will sing a song together.

0: עכשיו חברים נלמד מתוך שיעור בתלמוד 10 הספירות.
1: Now friends, we will watch a recorded lesson on Tess with Rabash. The study of the 10 Sefirot, volume 2, part 5, item 47. Starting with, first we will read the letters, or rather, first we will read the letters live. This will be item 47. Let's read Ari's words. The second phase is simple, since now it returns to being Mati in Keter. At that time, it is not Mati in Chokhmah, Bina, and Chesed, and Mati in Gvura, and not Mati in Tiferet, and Mati in Netzach, and not Mati in Hod, and Mati in Yesod, and not Mati in Malchut. And then it repeats as in the beginning. Let's continue to Rabash's lesson.
2: מרשים את התלבשות של פנבט. כאן הוא אומר אותו דבר.
3: And there's a male from the records of clothing, phase 2. And here he says the same thing, that since in Keter there's 3-2, in Keter of Sag, similar to Chochma of Ab, if so, just as there Chochma of Ab did a coupling upon the two bits, the two twos, for the sake of the lower degree called Bina, here as well, the Kli of Keter that has 3-2 made a coupling upon 3-2 for the sake of her lower one, where here it is considered 3-2, the lower one, which is Chokhmah. I'm sorry, that here it's the lower one is called Chokhmah. What happens with it? We'll see in a moment. It comes and tells us that this level that emerged from Keter is included from male and female. The male extends from the male of phase 3 of clothing. And the coarseness is considered female, which extends from phase 2 of coarseness. It turns out that the level from which Keter emerged upon the lower degree called Chokhmah, there is male and female there. From who? From the light, actually. Whereas the coupling that was made upon the Kli of Chokhmah, of Ab, for the sake of his lower one, called Bina, is considered male only. It's called Vak because it receives this level of the upper one called Vak. Whereas here he says male, female. Why? We could say since there was the male only of two of clothing, and two of clothing does not rise in two of coarseness. The upper degree is always considered a lower degree. Whereas here, phase 3 of clothing is important. If this is from 2 of coarseness, that's also important, if it's not the same kind of clothing. Therefore, he says here, in the level that emerged from Keter to Chokhmah, there's male and female, not the same with the light of Chokhmah, where the coupling was on the Partsuf Ab, for the sake of Bina, for the Partsuf of Ab. Of Partsuf Ab. An additional thing, there we learned that Chokhmah gave to Bina, there was the aspect of Vak, whereas in Bina and Chokhmah has her 3 of clothing, and here he gives to the lower one, she's considered Chokhmah, when it is 3 of clothing, and it's not similar to there either, right? I'm starting again, and now we will explain. And now we will clarify the male and female of the Kli of Chochmah. For the male and the female of the Kli of Keter couple, and give forth male and female in their example. Whereas the male is extended from the form of the male. Now we're speaking of what? That male and female have been begotten. From where? From 3-2. Whereas the male extends from the male form. That is, vak without ga. It turns out that he calls it by the name vak, the male. Don't run. The male. Why? Not like in the Kli of Bina of where it extends from Chochmah of Ab, and then it takes Rak due to being born from that, but rather from another reason, since this clothing can only illuminate in Vak, which we learned in the Parzuf of Ab, where Keter stands below Rosh of Ab and doesn't lay the light of Keter to illuminate there because there's no phase four of coarseness there. We also learned that in Sag, the light of Ab that emerged from Ab stands under the Rosh of Ab, while there is phase three of clothing, it doesn't let the gar to illuminate, only vak. It turns out, what is it called vak for? Who is the offspring that is born from it? In another form, and due to the clothing. It's not similar to there, where the light of offspringing is called vak.
4: Next. Because of the clothing or because of the offspring?
3: Here, because of clothing. So he explains to us that the light of Chochmah stands below Malchut of Rosh of Ab. It turns out that its posterior is below, towards the emanated in the goof. And therefore, there is no male in of Keter, but rather vak without gar. Here too, we should look deeper, since according to what we learned, means what we say, that only vak illuminates. This is towards the lower ones, and the partsuf no. Where so we would learn that the offspring that it comes from the phase three of clothing, what is the three of clothing that it can give? Only vak. This can explain the first question. And he also says that the male that is born from it only has, does not have but vak without go. It doesn't let it give anymore. And who doesn't give? Who's the one who's obstructing? Who prevents it from him? The light of Ab, which stands under the Malchut of Rosh of Ab, hence it doesn't have three of coarseness and doesn't let it illuminate to the lower ones, only Vak. I'll tell you what I'm asking. If we learn that in the Kli of Chochmah of Ab, there was a coupling upon the two twos, then we learn that in the Kli of Binah, there is the level of phase two. Why? Since it's weak. Why? Because it was born from two twos. From this, the level that emerged from 3-2 needs to reach the vessel of Chochmah, also 3-2. Now, if it's really 3-2, he asks, if there's a difference between gar, between 3-2 of the Kli of Keter or the 3-2 of the Kli of Chochmah. So he says, if I were to say that there's the same level 3-2, soon we will see if it's so. Let's assume that it does. There's a difference. 3-2 in the Kli of Chokhmah, I'm sorry, the Kli of Keter has Gar. Whereas 3-2 in the Kli of Chokhmah, the light of Ab controls there, where the Kli of Keter will not bestow Gar below. Turns out that they remain in the Gar and they only have Vak. And there we learned who is the female of the Kli of Binah. What is the record that remains from the first expansion? And here he doesn't think of it as male. Only what? Not as a female. Only what does he think as a female? Phase two of coarseness. So it could be that he wants to think about one time zon here. However, actually, when we need to say the same thing, for also the Kli of Chokhmah remains with the record of Pratzuf Ab, like it remained with the records of the Kli of Binah of Ab in the Pratzuf Galgalta, so they're the same, no differences. Hence, also the male that is begotten from it, there's no Vak, only has Vak without Gal. And also the female of Keter gives from its form to the female that is begotten from her, as it is the light of Bina. And then the Kli of Keter is refined, inverts its anterior downwards, meaning it refines phase Aleph, the first phase, and gives these three lights to the vessel of Chokhmah. If now three of clothing is refined, he doesn't say here. What does he say? Two to one. But also we should say that also three of clothing is refined to two. Here, we'll see. It doesn't say it here. We'll see the, later on. Only what's written here, meaning that from phase one, it refines and gives these three lights to the vessel of Chokhmah, which are the male, which is Vak of Chokhmah, because the three of clothing does not illuminate only Vak in Chokhmah, and female, which is the light of Bina, which comes from phase two of coarseness, and the level of phase one, which is the light of Chesed, including the seven lower sefirot. Meaning, completely in the manner that was clarified in Atzilut Zon of the Kli Bina with Pratzuf Ab. And the whole difference is that here the degrees descended. And all the aspects of light in the vessel of Bina of Ab are here in the Kli of Chokhmah.
2: Yes.
3: But as I said earlier, there's a difference. There she took Bina, only Vak, which is the phase two level. Here she took Vak of three, which is truly not the same. Only the question is how we think of male and female of the Kli of Chokhmah. So we'll see.
4: Now, what from the vessel of Bina? So he says something new. The vessel of Bina is incorporated here with the vessel of Chokhmah. Therefore, they remain in Bina, which was incorporated with the vessel of Chokhmah, records from Zon, from the time when she was in Patsuf Ab, prior to the second departure. It turns out that even when I say that Bina is incorporated with Chokhmah, and Bina is incorporated with Chokhmah, we have it in the past time with clothing, as we learned in Pasuf Ab, that it's got expansion, clothing. It's got a record of clothing in Pasuf Golgata. Likewise, there remains in Bina of Sag a record that she had in Pasuf Ab. He says, but they do not merit a name, since they are equal phases with Zon in the vessel of Chokhmah. We could say, even more importantly, Zon in the vessel of Chokhmah does not rise with a lower phrase, does not merit a name with a lower phrase anyhow. And likewise, that same coupling that was in the Zon of the vessel of Bina in Patsuf Ab, which engendered one hay that descended with the light of the seven bottom sefirot until it reached Yesod of Malchut, where the Vav in the hay Yesod took it, and Malchut took the Dalet in the hay. Just so

0: We explained the four males and four females in the vessels of the 10 Sefirot of the new Patsuf year from the level of Bina, level of Sarka. Because the male of the vessel of Keter, let's say he shines a Vak of Chokhmah, and the vessel, and the female of Keter is the level of Bina. This is simple. 2, 3, 2. And the male and female in the vessel of Chokhmah is also Vak of Chokhmah to the male, which is extended from the three of clothing, and the level of Bina to the female extended from two of coarseness. He asks, even though in every place the offspring are regarded as Vak with respect to their progenitors, we therefore learned that the coupling that is made in the vessel of Chokhmah on the two bits in Patsuf Ab, and she gives to Bina, I say Vak of the male, this is called, because the lower one takes Vak with respect to the progenitors, nevertheless, here, in Patsuf Sag, because the male of Ketel, the clothing, three of clothing, its light is immense and great, and they are called Vak of Chokhmah, is because of the posterior of the light of Chokhmah in the Rosh that controlled it. So it bestows only Vak. And therefore, its offspring is also regarded as Vak, like itself, because it comes in the vessel of Chokhmah, which has no posterior. What is he asking here? Even though in every place the offspring are regarded as Vak with respect to their progenitors, here where? In the vessel of Chokhmah. In the vessel of Chokhmah, I'm not saying it receives Vak. What is he saying here? That it receives Vak. What is his question? We say that he is Vak of male, of the male. And from the phase of the female, it's got it from the phase of Bina. So he's asking, why does he not think of Vak for a different reason? Vak is Vak. There's nothing to talk about. He says Vak. He says, why doesn't he say Vak? It's Vak. He says Vak of the male. So the question here is different. Why there? In the coupling that was made in the vessel of Chokhmah of Ab, and that light goes out to Bina. He says it's called Vak, because it's an offspring. Why? Like a result. Why doesn't he say here too that it's called Vak because of an offspring? That's what he's asking.
1: For the sole reason, same tasty he's asking here.
0: So what is called Vak? For a different reason. The answer is very simple. Since here it's not like there, where it's called Vak because of the result, because of the offspring, because of the diminution. Since here, there's a question. Is it an offspring, a result, or is it not a result? Or maybe the rule is canceled or it's not canceled. I must say that here it's a result. There's nothing to talk about. And I must say that the rule is not canceled. So I'm reiterating, why does he not consider it as Vak? He explains this way. Here he wants to imply that there is an advantage here compared to what there isn't in the vessel of Bina.

one. First, here, that which comes from the vessel of Keter is three. Sorry, from the male of Keter is three, a higher degree. Whereas in Bina, which receives from Chochmah, was only two. This is why the light is very pleased, but it cannot shine in the vessel of Keter while there was a control of Keter, but only Vak, because of the posterior of the light of Ab that stands below the Rosh of Ab, because there is three of clothing all the time that doesn't let Chochmah shine. There is posterior. So it turns out that the three of clothing, the light that comes from him, descended to the vessel of Chochmah. Now its vessel has no control. The posterior is canceled already, so I already have an advantage that something can take preference from what he will receive from the male. Likewise, the vessel of Bina, although it's a result, it also has an advantage, since in Parzuf Ab, there was three of coarseness in the vessel of Keter, and what was in the vessel of Chochmah? Two of coarseness. A record of two of coarseness remains there. The record of two of coarseness helps the Bina, which received from two of Keter, so it doesn't give her. Like any result, there is an advantage here from what there is in Pasuf of Bina, in the vessel of Bina or Pasuf Ab. What was the question? Why is he not saying, according to the known rule, that the coupling that the lower one receives from the upper one, which is called an offspring or a result, is called Vak? Here, he does not regard it as such. But what do we call Vak of Chochmah? Why does he say that it's called Vak? Because it receives from the three of clothing. From three of clothing called Vak because of the clothing. So the light of Ab doesn't let it shine. Why do we need all those things? Simple. It's a result like Bina, which is a result of the vessel of Chochmah from Pasuf Ab. Answer. Here he says that it's not like there, where the result, the lower one, the vessel of Chochmah, have assistance, which is not similar to there. This is why he doesn't want to say Vak. So he will know it's not similar to there. That's one. What he receives from the Vak of the male, he receives Vak of Chochmah, three of clothing. It's a great light, which was not in the vessel of Bina, which received from which phase? Two. Here, from two, from three, three is a great light. One. The same language. He received encouragement from his vessel while there was this light, which expanded in Keter. There was the governance of the light of Ab on the vessel of Keter, so only actual Vak would shine. He had posterior of the light of Ab controlling the vessel of Keter of Sag. But when she descended to Chochmah, the light of Ab does not control Chochmah, but this posterior. This is why there is assistance here from the vessel of the lower one, so it will not be called an offspring like there. This completes the clothing for us. Now, the level of Bina, of the vessel of Chochmah of Sag, receives from the vessel of Keter of Sag, where there is Bina of coarseness. It's also not called actual offspring. It's called Vak, because there is assistance here. What assistance? There, he says, when he knew of the two of coarseness to the vessel of Chochmah, he says, this is difficult. He says,
Since in the vessel of Chokhmah there remains two of clothing, of Patsuf Ab, there was three in Keter of Ab, there was two in Chokhmah of Ab. So that record remains. And that also helps him make this phase two not be real Vak. Why is it difficult for me? There too, it's the same with the two of Chokhmah descended to Bina. Although there is a record there, and we're saying it is called an offspring. That concept is a little perplexing. What is the question? Why do we learn that the coupling that emerged on the two bits of the vessel of Chokhmah to the vessel of Bina, he calls it male light for Vak? And the record that remained from the first expansion in the vessel of Bina is regarded only as the female light. Right, Gao, right, but female. The student says, Abash, yes. Why is it called female? Because there is only a record there. You find that the level that there is in Bina is called Vak. Whereas here in Patsuf Sag, he asks, why am I not saying that Bina, that Chokhmah too, who received from the coupling that emerged in the vessel of Keter on 3-2, and he says three is called Vak, that comes from clothing, and two remains in Bina. And two descended to Chokhmah. And he doesn't say that it's called Vak because of the result, the offspring. So he says, here is not like there, one. Except here I call it Vak because there's clothing from it. Meaning, when the light was shining in the vessel of Keter, we say, what can it to the lower ones? Only Vak. For this reason, the third light, the three of clothing that descends to the vessel of Chokhmah, and in the vessel of Chokhmah there is no posterior. This is why they have the light of Chokhmah. It's called Vak of Chokhmah. But why is it not called an offspring? Because there is more than there is there from the vessel of Bina. The light that she receives comes from three. So I know, that's simple. Now, also, let's move to the next part of the lesson, learning with friends.

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1: שלום חברים, אנחנו ב...
2: Hello friends. We are studying with friends, studying together the article Matan Torah, the giving of the Torah by Baal HaSulam. It is in the study hall. Again, the article Matan Torah and in the study hall and in the study material. We will read item 9 and after that item 10. But in item 8 that we learned recently, Baal HaSulam tells us an allegory about a rich man who took a person from the market and showered him with money and silver and gold and gave him everything. Well, we won't read it, but it relates to what it says in item 8, relates to what it says in item 8. So the rich man asks him if by giving you all those things, does that satisfy all your wishes? So the simple person tells him, not everything I wish has been satisfied, filled, because it would be so good if I obtained all those possessions through my own work. And then later on, Baal HaSulam says this, it is a natural law that the receiver feels shame and impatience upon receiving a free gift from the giver. Again, it is a natural thing, natural law, for the receiver to feel shame and impatience when receiving a free gift from the giver because of his compassion for him. And Baal HaSulam continues and says toward the end of item 8, from here extends the second law, that never will anyone be able to satisfy the needs of his friend to the fullest, because ultimately he will not be able to give him the nature and form of self-possession, as only with it is the desired perfection attained. But this relates only to the creatures, whereas regarding the Creator, it is completely impossible and unacceptable. So that's the law that Baal HaSulam speaks of in item 8. Now we will read item 9 in the tens, and item 9 relates to the natural law, just so we have the context. So let's start reading together. In the tens, item 9. We're going to read it twice, slowly. Don't rush. Baal HaSulam gives a detailed and profound explanation of what he wants to explain. So let's read and try to immerse ourselves in the words of Baal HaSulam and connect with the 10. We'll read item 9 twice. Let's give it about 6 minutes. We'll see if it's enough.
3: Item 9. Indeed, we need to examine the heart and the source of this natural law and who it was that fathered the flaw of shame and impatience that we feel upon receiving charity from another. It is understood from a law that is known to scientists that each branch bears the same nature as its roots. One, and that the branch also desires, seeks, and craves and benefits from all the conducts of the root.
2: Two, conversely, all the conducts that are not in the root, its branch removes itself from them, cannot tolerate them, and is harmed by them. This law exists between each root and its branch and cannot be breached. This opens before us a door to understand the source of all the pleasures and pains in our world. Since the Creator is the root of His creations, we feel all that exists in Him and which is extended to us directly from Him as pleasant and delightful, for our nature is close to our root.
4: And
3: everything that is not in Him and does not extend to us directly from Him, but contradicts creation itself, will be against our nature and difficult for us to tolerate. Thus, we love to rest and hate motion so much that we do not make a single movement if not for the attainment of rest. This is so because our root is not in motion but at rest, and no motion exists in Him whatsoever. Therefore, it is against our nature and loathsome to us as well.
5: דהיינו, ועל דרך זה, אנו אוהבים.
2: By the same token, we love wisdom, strength, and wealth, etc. Because all those exist in Him, who is our root. And hence, we hate their opposites, such as foolishness, weakness, and poverty, since they do not exist in our root at all. This makes us feel hateful and loathsome, and pains us immeasurably.
3: Item 9 again. Indeed, we need to examine the heart and the source of this natural law, and who it was that fathered the flaw of shame and impatience that we feel upon receiving charity from another. This is understood from a law that is known to scientists, that each branch bears the same nature as its root. One, and that the branch also desires, seeks, and craves and benefits from all the conducts of the root.
2: Two, conversely, all the conducts that are not in the root, its branch removes itself from them, cannot tolerate them, and is harmed by them. This law exists between each root and its branch and cannot be breached. This opens before us a door to understand the source of all the pleasures and pains in our world. Since the Creator is the root of His creations, we feel all that exists in Him and which extends to us directly from Him as pleasant and delightful. For our root is close to our root, for our nature is close to our root.
3: And everything that is not in Him and does not extend to us directly from Him, but rather contradicts creation itself, will be against our nature and difficult for us to tolerate. Thus, we love to rest and hate to move, so much so that we do not make a single movement if not for the attainment of rest. This is so because our root is not in motion, but at rest, and no motion exists in Him whatsoever. Therefore, it is against our nature and loathsome to us as well.
2: Similarly, we love wisdom and strength and wealth because all those are in Him, who is our root. And therefore, we hate their opposites, such as foolishness, weakness, and poverty, since they do not exist in our root at all. This makes us feel hateful and loathsome and pains us immeasurably.
3: Okay, friends, we read together Adam 9. I hope we all managed to do it twice. Let's watch clip number one, Rav's explanation for item 9, please.
2: Why does he say that in our root there is no movement?
3: The Creator is not in motion. Do you know why? Say, when is there movement? Do you see? He knows and you don't. How's that possible? Motion, movement, is a sign to the reality of a deficiency inside this object, that in order to complete or to complement himself from this, to bring him to satisfaction, he makes a movement. Otherwise, it would never make a movement. Hence, there's no motion in the Creator because there's no deficiency in him. He has a deficiency to bestow. But that is not a deficiency that we count as movement, as motion. He makes many actions, all that he does, that's correct, you could say, but there's none else besides him. He did, does, and will do all the actions altogether. So he's doing all the time. We don't do a thing. Correct. But all that he does from a desire to bestow, not out of a deficiency. A deficiency to bestow is not considered like our deficiency. You need to define what this deficiency is.
2: So in relation, it's in relation to the deficiency, not in relation to the action.
3: Let's put it this way. When you love someone and you go towards him to meet him, and you need to, let's say, walk a kilometer to him. So if you walk a kilometer to your job, then for you that's a burden. Toil, I have to work, and I have to see those sick people again, they'll stand in line, and each will cry to me, and so those old ladies and those old men, and yes. But if you go to meet with someone that is very pleasant to you, it's not a problem. It's not a problem whatsoever. So that becomes a stroll. What's the difference between going on a hike and regular walking? In the stroll, in the hike, you enjoy being in it, so it's not considered work. Whereas if I have to get to some place that's not pleasant to me, then that's toil, that's labor.
2: So what does he want to tell us by that? That work, to be like the Creator,
3: it's not work to be like the Creator. It's not like work. You know, there are people, very rich, that let's say they want to do some work of a, like they want to do some kind of labor, like a simple laborer. That's again like that. They pay money, they get into this, they do something, they enjoy doing it, and even pay for doing it. They have satisfaction. That's not considered that they worked. To work is considered against the desire. Yes? That's it. Therefore, the Creator has no work, even though it's called the Creator's work. But for him, it is pleasure to correct us and to fill us. Just ask him. By that, you are bringing him pleasure. Contentment, as we call it.
2: So, by what he writes, he wants to invite us to turn to the Creator, for the Creator to do the work?
3: Of course, that's what he's waiting for. The Creator awaits only one thing. He created everything in just a way that for each and every in detail, ask for him. Ask him, as if I have nothing, give me, help me, do for me, all the time, all the time. That's considered because there are no deeds in us.
2: So all our trouble and suffering and everything we do?
3: Because we want to do it ourselves. Do you understand? So from this moment onwards, you are free. You have nothing, no work, no nothing. You ask and he does. That's considered the righteous praise and the Creator performs.
2: Why doesn't it happen in reality?
3: Because you don't want to ask. You can't ask. You don't know how to ask. But whoever knows, what? Is constantly, for every detail, even the smallest of things. You want, you'll have it.
2: So how do I ask? What is the secret for the Creator to hear?
3: For the Creator to hear, your request needs to be in order to bring him contentment. If you intend that, he in return will give you all you're asking for. That's it.
2: And what gives him contentment? What will give him contentment?
3: It doesn't matter what. You want $1 million. Ask. Only in such a way that from that he will feel content.
2: In what way will it bring him contentment?
3: Through the group, through the friends, through our vut, there's no problem.
2: Right. So we heard that being like the Creator is not considered work. What we'll do now is a short workshop for minutes. Give each other advice how to ask correctly from the Creator in order to bring him contentment. Advise each other how to ask correctly from the Creator so as to bring him contentment. 4 minutes.
3: To ask for the friends, to ask for the society, for the world, to start with gratitude and then to move to the request.
2: Ask even by force, even when we don't feel it, we feel it as tasteless, we don't feel any connection with the Creator. First of all, begin with this request, with this conversation with the Creator, and from there it becomes clearer over time.
3: To ask him, tell him I can't do something in order to bring him contentment, so that he'll give me the strength to do it, to give me the ability to get there. And that's it.
2: Yeah, it's just like a child with his parents. He always wants something, he wants to come closer, he wants many things. This is exactly what is happening here, that we want this connection. There is no suffering here. Because if the parents love their children, the child feels this love, and he doesn't suffer from it.
3: So you have to ask for what he wants to give us. That's what brings him contentment, that we want to connect, that we want to love the friends, we want to express his greatness and to bestow like him. Try to be in that same quality, in that same frequency with him together.
5: Love the friends,
2: and then you can ask for anything you want, but love the friends. And then it will be a prayer that is really called a prayer of many, not that I'm praying with the many, but that these many are not me anymore. And then the prayer is a prayer of many. And from this he can enjoy.
3: The advice to sit between us and agree with one another of where he is. He is there in the connection between us. He broke the connection and he wants to us to rebuild it. What to do for that? How to come closer to one another? How to come out of self-concern to concern for the friend? These are the things that we need to do through the teacher, through the sources, through the group, work that way. And he's there and he will enjoy from that.
4: כן, והודעה גדולה לבורא ש...
2: Yes, and great gratitude to the Creator that now we can even, we can simply think of coming closer to Him, approaching Him through the friends, correcting the root of our soul, realizing our life's purpose.
3: And to use the help of the friends. We have friends, we have a ten, we have a group. So ask for reminders from the friends, give reminders to the friends, constantly be around that. Even though it's hard, and you don't, usually it's hard and you don't find yourself. But the moment you bring the friends in, it becomes common work.
2: With the friends, there are many good examples that we can look at and try to imitate them and be like them and envy them and try to be like them.
3: Yes, friends, we're continuing to deepen our study together with Rav's explanations, his eternal explanations. Let's move to clip number two, please.
2: We see here that to the extent that the branch develops from the root, it develops only through the concealment of the root in it. And likewise, from degree to degree, from phase to phase. But the rule is that the root is present and determines everything that there is in the branch. And therefore, in any branch, what is in the root, what is in the root is, as Bala Sulam says, the branch wants it, desires it. Wholeness, eternity, satisfaction, we want it. Whereas its opposite, emptiness, foolishness, all those things, of course we reject it. We don't want it. We suffer. We hate it. This is the law of root, of branch and root. Very simple law. It's in all parts of creation, necessarily. According to this, we have, it's like a magnet. These are drawn to these, or the other way around. They are rejected from each other. It's in the still vegetative inanimate, and in people too, if they behave like the animate. But here a person can change his nature by using the reforming light. He can change his values. And to what is not important, evaluate it as important, and to what is important, evaluate it as not important. And in this way, determine of his own accord, not according to the four phases of direct light, where each phase comes necessarily from the previous one, or afterwards in all the worlds, where everything also comes by necessity. But as we say, from below upwards, meaning that a person himself is capable. We have to learn, where is it even rooted in us? This free choice, this freedom, the disconnection from the Creator, and what it is exactly, where we can determine, establish ourselves as independent. But in the meantime, he says that until we acquire this independence, we must exist like any branch with respect to its root. And independence is achieved after we disconnect from our roots. And then, by this, we are independent, and we begin to determine our form by ourselves through a process called "My Sons Defeated Me."
3: You said that we disconnect from our root?
2: Of course. If I want to be free, I have to be disconnected from the landlord. What else? Yeah, why are you so amazed? I don't want to be dependent on the Creator.
3: So why do we want to adhere to Him?
2: Afterwards, you will decide if you want to adhere or not, but of your own free choice.
3: But the desire to adhere to Him is because He is our root.
2: But the decision about it has to be free. Nice. More? Yes.
3: I heard everything depends on the way the branch develops from the root. On the other hand, when there's a different process of disconnection to the state of my sons have defeated me. So on one hand, it's all to hear, and on the other hand...
2: I'll tell you even more than that. After we disconnect from the root, we build the root. We're building the Creator. We not only disconnect, we build Him. Yes? As if you have made me, as it's written. You understand? It's not just to be similar. It is to build Him according to how I depict, according to how I decide that the Creator should be above everyone. And above everyone, what is above everyone? So I constantly correct myself with my values, and the highest values, they I attribute to the Creator. And in this way, in each degree, I build its ketel, its crown, out of my values in the bottom nine. And the next degree, the bottom nine are higher. How much so? Until all previous ten sefirot become like a dot at the next higher degree. And there I build another bottom line, the most absolute. Over them is Keter. And this is how I build the Creator. Yes?
3: So he says that the Creator is built to the extent in which you appreciate the friends?
2: Of course. Yes.
3: Okay, now my sons have defeated me.
2: Yes.
3: This is towards that same Creator that you created? To the extent in which we build the Creator?
2: Yes. It's all with respect to the lower one. We discovered. From where do Kabbalists know all the laws of creation, the general law, our path? Only by discovering it for themselves. What, did a book of Torah fall on them from heaven? They were like us, who started discovering it through actions, through mutual actions, just like Abraham taught them how he discovered it. He discovered it following Adam HaRishon and all the 20 generations between them. This is how they discovered it. It was all, this is how everything happened.
3: Yep. So it turns out that my sons have defeated me is renewed each time. There's each time a new, my sons defeated me?
2: Of course.
3: What needs in the maximal, in the end state of my sons defeated me?
2: That we build the Creator from the correct connections between us, because the Creator turns out to be the law in the system of connection between us. It's a mutual, integral system that is in complete cooperation.
3: We heard from Rav like this. But a person can change his nature here by changing his usage of the reforming light. He can change his values, and to what is not important, he can give an important value. And to what's not what is important, he can give a non-important value, and to define them from himself.
2: So from this, we want to go to another workshop, 5 minutes. What things do you feel that are still not important enough in you, and you'd like to help to make them more important with the help of the 10? What things do we feel that are not important enough in us, and we'd like to make them more important with the help of the 10? 5 minutes.
3: I feel I'm missing a little thankfulness. to be in the awareness of spiritual development is a gift. It's the greatest gift you could receive in this world. The awareness of the feeling of the Creator. And I would like to be more thankful to for this privilege of being all together in this thought process.
2: I think it's both external and internal. First of all, we have to grow stronger in the framework. During the day, connect to the friends more and not disconnect while you're at work or elsewhere. Not miss out on these points of connection. And also internally, to be in it, to see how you place the 10 and you really feel that it's a part of you, there's always work to work on it, and that it will be important in your eyes. When something is important, it's always on your mind.
3: What not important things would I want to be important more in me? Oh, many things. First of all, the framework, to participate in all that the 10 does. All in all, I would like to feel that I'm going to attain the Creator in the 10. I don't know, continue.
2: Yeah, we always have what to improve, how to advance, and specifically in this state, I'd say in building the prayer, and connection with the friends. I'd say that this is what I would improve, and in building the common prayer in the 10.
3: I also wanted to say about that, that I myself feel that I'm lacking the plea to the Creator in order to ask Him for this force to reach this concern for love of friends more, for longing for Him, for His greatness, and to be asking more and more and to ask for the prayer of the friends.
2: What else to feel that is missing? It's how much the friends who are with you on the path, how important they are, how much the Creator wants them, how specifically they are the friends who will give you the deficiency you and are with you on the path. And then I know what I need to do, what it really means to love the friends, what is the inner connection.
3: Always be lacking. I will always be lacking the force of Arvut, which is a thing that only the Creator can give. But for a true prayer from the depth of the broken heart, so that in every request there's me, there's this serpent that's sitting there. But we want to be very pure and to care for the friends. So the friends will truly be able to think only about spirituality and to leave all the other thoughts. That's where our vut is.
2: Yeah, and this is... And we can obtain this only through the friends. Only through prayer for the friends can we come to some desire for a real prayer.
3: Yes, this work with the Creator, where it's hard to sometimes remember this. And we need importance in this, also the friends, so that we'll constantly be around this gratitude and request. Constant connection with Him.
2: We must remember that the friends are the only thing that can lift me from the desire to receive for myself. And the friends are really the only thing that matters in this world.
3: Yes, friends, we're going to move to questions and answers. But before you prepare those questions and answers, we would like to ask this question. Rav in the lesson said that to be like the Creator is not considered work, not labor. So to be like the Creator, as we understand, is to be in the quality of bestowal. Can someone give an example that he did something for the society and that was not labor for him? Can someone give such an example of such effort, such labor in the society that wasn't considered work? It was fun to do without efforts. What, everyone is in labor? Yes, Jenya.
2: Once at a congress, they said there is a YH Yeshivat Chavrim on the roof. So I went up there. The roof was empty. Here there was this circle of friends. Here there will be the Yeshivat Chavarim, the gathering of friends. So we had to set up the chairs. At that moment, I felt the greatness of this gathering that would be there. It was so great that I simply found myself running, carrying chairs, and didn't feel any tiredness or anything. And then I noticed that, wait a minute, what's moving me? So I felt that it was the greatness.
6: So,
2: and it wasn't, it was no effort, nothing. It was just a pleasure setting up the circle to the friends.
3: Anyone else did similar actions without effort?
7: Hayiti rosh asiriya, veze lo lo yergish li ki avoda ela ki zchut gdola
3: meod. I was the head of the pen. It didn't feel like labor.
2: It didn't feel to me like work. It was a privilege. Everything I said was just pleasure that I could give something to the ten, to the friends, and participate in this exercise.
8: Да, хаверим, но я по профессии музыкант, и много раз.
3: I'm a musician by profession. Many times I performed in the external world, and I remember our congresses, especially the big congresses, where we, together with the band, when Danny Weisfeld was the band manager, we kind of performed. So it seemed like, seemingly it's the same thing, it's the same order. There's many actions that we have to do, and some not simple schedule. We need to constantly pay attention. There's a lot of pressure, and there's a very stern manager and all those things, but you don't feel like you're working. You feel that you're simply being filled with pleasure from having the opportunity to be with the friends in the group and to perform and be a part of and be a vessel in the hands of Rav, who was giving the lessons. It was a true pleasure that cannot be compared to anything that happens in this world in my work. Thank you.
1: Woman Latin 26.
9: Hola amigos, en el Congreso de Guadalajara tuve el gran privilegio de peinar.
2: Hello friends, in the Congress in Guadalajara, I had the privilege of combing friends from other tents. To me, that was a huge pleasure. I really wanted to very quickly comb all the friends. And I only wanted to comb more and more quickly and more friends because I didn't feel it as work, but as pleasure. I didn't want it to end. It was great joy for me to pamper the friends.
3: Okay, so we can move to questions and answers. We understood, meaning we understand that if the goal is important, then anything, even to comb the friend's hairs, can be not labor, but great pleasure. We just need the friends to be great in our eyes. So, yes, please.
10: Sasha. אנחנו לא שומעים אתכם. נו, תנסו עוד פעם חברים.
2: Try again.
10: Woman Mac 167.
2: We can't hear you. Woman Mac 167.
11: Здравствуйте, уважаемые преподаватели и дорогие товарищи. Вопрос по отрывку из дарования Торы. Если покой и отдача
2: соответствуют... A question about the excerpt from Matan Torah, from the giving of the Torah. If bestowal and rest is according to our root, why is a person required to do so many to make so such efforts to come to a state that is natural for him?
3: Yes, because we're not similar to our root. We're the opposite to our root. That's the whole thing. The moment we reach a state in which we're like him, then we will also feel that it's not work. And we'll bestow, just like we hear the Creator does a billion actions in a second, but he doesn't feel that it's work, that it's labor. We, one action for the sake of bestowal is hard for us to do, because we're opposite. So, yeah, this is the whole thing, to resemble the root, and then we won't feel labor. And this we will understand, the prohibition of working on a Sabbath. The meaning is that it's impossible, because you're in wholeness already. You're already in a state of every action, like we heard in the clip, whoever works for the sake of the Creator, to bring him contentment, does not feel any labor. By the way, it's the same like in our world. Someone who does something for the benefit of an important person, let's say if the person was so important to me, then every action I would do towards him would not be felt in me as labor. And altogether, it's a revolution, a psychological revolution, that anything we do for the sake of the society in the ten can be inverted to something that we won't feel any effort in this. Only a matter of importance. This is how we're built.
10: Kiev 1.
12: Так, дякую, товариші. Що значить кожен раз будувати кетер важливості творця?
2: Thank you, friends. What does it mean to build a keter of importance of the Creator above the nine, bottom nine sfirot with the help of the friends?
10: כן, אתה שאלה מתייחסת לקליפ
2: שלנו. Avil, your question relates to the clip we watched. So Rav said that every time we have to build the quality of Keter. But before that, he said we have to disconnect from the root and then to take something that is not important for us and make it very, very important. Every time anew, we have to raise it to becoming a Keter, a crown. He says this, I constantly correct myself in my values. And the highest values, they I attribute to the Creator. And this is how, in each degree, I build its keter out of my values in the bottom nine. In the next degree, the bottom nine are higher. How much so? Until the previous ten sefirot become like a dot at a higher level. And I build their other bottom nine, the most absolute. Likewise, keter on them, and this is how I build the Creator. And afterwards, he connected it to the process of my sons defeated me. Before that, he also said it depends on extolling the friends, meaning we increase the importance of those values. And by this, we build the Creator. So what is building the Creator? What is you have made me? that Rav talks about, that we raise the same values on different levels of coarseness. New coarseness is revealed and these values lose importance. The quality of bestowal loses importance. What does it mean to increase the importance of the Creator? It's to raise the importance, the quality of bestowal above other qualities. Along the way, we have to increase the greatness of the friends, because from them we get the greatness of bestowal. Belarus.
13: Добрый день всем. Вот. Мы видим, что когда человек приходит к науку Каббала, он отдает. Ему это не составит труда.
3: We see when a person comes to study the wisdom of Kabbalah, he bestows. It's not something that's difficult for him.
13: По мне, когда приходил науку Каббала, или лет 10 был ответственный за кухню. Конгресс устраивал.
3: I, for about 10 years, was responsible for the kitchen when I arrived. In all kinds of congresses, I fed the friends. And then suddenly, there was some great hard resistance that appeared. Some form of pride. And then it suddenly became from labor for the Creator, and resistance appeared. So let's think about that together.
1: Mark 11.
2: What are the wisdom, strength, and wealth that we love in the spiritual work?
3: Those are the qualities of the Creator. A

0: for the tent. So I thought maybe we could ask to open access to the Arvut system to those who couldn't pay for whatever reason, just for those 3 days of the Congress, so that the tens can connect. I don't know if it's possible technically, but I think it would help. Thank you.
1: I didn't understand. Did you understand this?
0: The friend says that the state of the Congress is a very special state. So he said that there are friends who, for all kinds of reasons, couldn't pay to the Avot system. So maybe we should open, we should give them access and possibility to connect only for the time of the Congress.
1: Yes, certainly, there's no problem. We have a mail for in the Avot system, and yes, we'll take care of it. There's no such thing that someone who wants to participate in the Congress, and only because he doesn't have money, won't participate. If there are such people, have them appeal and we'll help them.
0: Yeah, we should also say that there are many, many friends as part of the Yom Chaver that are connected to the Arvut system without paying for financial reasons.
1: We're helping 1,500 people. This is not some extreme situation. There's no problem to be, don't be ashamed to turn. Just like 1,500 people get helped, then one or two more, or as many as we need, will be okay. Unity 3.
2: Вопрос такой вот из ролика было понятно, что работа это всегда действие против желания, а свобода воли.
0: It's understood from the clip that the work is always against the desire. And the free choice exists in order to acquire the work.
1: When you talk about free choice, you're talking about what Rav explained in the clip. He explained that we need to disconnect from the Creator, and to choose anew to be like Him. That's the whole process he talked about here. He talked about by us disconnecting from the root, we build the root. That is, if we were to remain, adhere to the root all the time, then the root builds in us the process. But he says, we don't just disconnect, but we rather we disconnect from it in order to build it out of our free choice. This is exactly called you made me. How do we build him? We build him by raising those values, those qualities that are not important to us and make them important. That's what the friend asked earlier about Vlad, about Malchut and Keter, meaning how we re-invert that quality from Malchut to Keter each time. So this begins the moment we willingly disconnect from the root in order to be able to build it through our request to him, and by that we make him. You have made me. And then in the end he calls it my sons have defeated me.
3: Огромное спасибо. Очень хороший урок. Спасибо, что разрешили спросить.
0: Thank you very much for a wonderful lesson, for allowing me to ask. Toward the upcoming Congress, our 10, for the first time during the Congress, we will be isolated. We have a possibility to disconnect. But there's also the concept that there's no coercion in spirituality. How do we make this boundary correctly, where on the one hand we have a serious demand, and on the other hand we shouldn't coerce anything, shouldn't impose anything?
1: Is anyone in the hall that wants to answer? Maybe ask again, and the friends now want to. They'll think and they'll answer you. Please ask again. Only a question with a question mark in the end.
0: We have a tens convention ahead of us, and there's an opportunity, a great opportunity, to make a leap toward the Creator in the ten. There's also the concept that there's no coercion in spirituality. So how do we explain the boundary between the effort

0: насилие, в то же время сделать насилие над собой и в этом, но при этом как-то соблюсти границу. Где граница?
1: And in addition, there's overcoming yourself and making a boundary. Where is the boundary?
2: Good question. There are no boundaries. Overcoming is not coercion in spirituality. Overcoming is part of our work. A person who works in spirituality has overcoming. Whoever doesn't want to be here and he's coerced, then he's not here. No one is being coerced.
1: This Congress takes each friend in the tent to the edge. On the one hand, there's expectation from myself and from each friend. On the other hand, you have to feed everyone with love. You're moving on two extremes, and there's fear that we will come to love with love to each other and accept everyone in whatever state they're in until we are consolidated into 110.
3: The
2: border, the boundary is the barrier. We say there's... We have a problem with the microphone. The boundary is the barrier. We need to move from there is coercion in corporality to there's no coercion in spirituality. And we'll get a new road ahead.
1: Okay, Maksat, I hope you received your answer. So, we finished. Today we have a lesson I'd like to advertise at 4 p.m. We have a lesson on the top, on the special topic. It's called the Book of Torah. We went through 3 days of a holiday, of the giving of Torah. So we thought it was appropriate to dedicate today's lesson to this topic. So we prepared a special lesson with special excerpts about the Torah that Kabbalists wrote. So we collected such excerpts. Also, we found programs of Senka with Rav and Owen with Rav on weekly portions, and we will try to bring from there materials about the Ten Commandments and how these laws appear in our Ten. We'll try to connect them. And of course, we will watch the film Ten Steps to the Light toward the end of the lesson. Those who can are invited to participate. It'll be interesting.
2: We'll conclude with a song.

0: חברים יקרים, בחלק הראשון נלמד שיעור של הרב מתאריך 4 לינואר 2002. השיעור מבוסס על המאמר מהו מבול.
1: Dear friends, in the first part of the lesson we will watch a recorded lesson from January 4th, or rather the 1st of April 2002, based on the article "What is a flood of water in the work?" Let's read the article together. We have 38 minutes for that. What is a flood of water in the work? The Zohar interprets the verse, quote, "Behold, I bring the flood of water on the earth," end quote. These are its words, quote, Rabbi Yehuda opened, "These are the waters of Meriva," or quarrel, "where the children of Israel quarreled." He asks, "Did the children of Israel not quarrel with the Creator elsewhere?" He answers, "These were the waters of quarrel, which gave power and might to the accuser to grow stronger, because there is sweet water and there is bitter water, kedusha, holiness, and the opposite of the right line. There is clear water and there is murky water, the kedusha, holiness, and the opposite, the left line. There is water of peace and water of quarrel, holiness and the opposite of the middle line." Hence the verse says, quote, "These are the waters of Meriva," quarrel, "where the children of Israel quarreled with the Creator," indicating that it is the opposite of the middle line, for they extended on themselves what they should have not extended, the opposite, called water of quarreling, and were defiled in it, as it is written, "And he sanctified in them," end quote. We should understand the meaning of the three types of water, which he says correspond to three lines. What is it in the work? The Zohar certainly speaks from high degrees, where there is the matter of three types of abundance that manifest in three manners. But what can we learn from this in the work? First, we must know what a flood of water is in the work. This flood was the saboteur who obliterated every living thing. It is known that when a person begins to work in the work of bestowal, the body complains. What is this work for you? What point is there in it that you do not want to work for your own benefit, since you must see that you will enjoy life, and bestowing means that you will not work for yourself? What benefit will you derive from working to delight the Creator by observing His Torah and commandments, which He has commanded us through Moses? Will He reward you for your work, that you labor in Torah and commandments? To this, you answer me that you want to work without reward. How is it possible to understand such a thing as working for no reward? It makes no sense. Our inherent nature is a desire to receive delight and pleasure. And if we exert in something, it must be that we are receiving delight and pleasure in return for our efforts. Thus, it is against our nature. And this is called the what argument. However, there is another argument by which the body resists the work of the Creator when a person tells the body, "We must believe in the Creator, that He is the overseer who leads the world as the good who does good." At that time, the body comes to the person and makes Pharaoh's argument, who said, quote, "Who is the Lord that I should obey His voice?" End quote. That is, it is hard for him to believe in the Creator. He says that he can work for the sake of the Creator, but on the condition that if he felt the greatness of the Creator, he would understand that it is worthwhile to work for him. It is as we see in corporeality. If a great person comes, and many people determine that he is great, and common sense agrees with those who say that he is great, then, just as in corporeality, a person can work and serve the Great One. Clearly, if he could feel this greatness about the Creator, he would also be able to work and serve the Creator. Yet, we do not have this feeling with regards to the Creator. Rather, as we see, divinity is in exile, and there is no sensation whatsoever of the greatness of the Creator. Thus, how can he annul his self-benefit before the benefit of the Creator? Thus, when those two, me and ma, or who and what respectively, connect, it creates the combination maim, water in Hebrew. This is the meaning of the words, a flood of water on the earth by which they died. That is, all spirituality, which is called life, was lost due to these waters, which are the two questions, who and what. The spirit of life, of holiness, departed from them, and they remained dead, as it is written, quote, the wicked in their lives are called dead, end quote. And this is called the waters of the flood in the work. Because of these waters, they died in the work, and could not continue the work of the Creator, due to the arguments of who and what. And this is the meaning of what is written in the Zohar, quote, Rabbi Yossi said, he saw the angel of death coming with the flood water, and therefore went into the ark, end quote. This means that the saboteur, who is the angel of death, is within the arguments of who and what. The salvation of the ark from the flood in the work means that there is the matter of above reason. And this is regarded as wanting to walk with his eyes shut. Meaning that although reason and the senses do not understand what our sages tell us, they assume upon themselves faith in the sages and say that we must take upon ourselves faith in the sages, as it is written, quote, and they believed in the Lord and his servant Moses, end quote. And without faith, nothing can be achieved in spirituality. And this discernment is called Bina, which is covered chasadim, and is called desiring mercy. This means that he does not want to understand anything, and says about everything that it is certainly God's chesed, God's grace, that he does with him. And although he does not see the chasadim, the grace, that the Creator does with him and with the entire world, he still believes that the Creator leads his world with the private providence of benevolence. As it is written, quote, and all believe that he is good to all, the good who does good to the bad and to the good, end quote. And this is covered chasadim, meaning that although he does not see that it is chasadim, grace or mercy, he still believes above reason and says, they have eyes and see not. And this is called an ark for one who enters covered chasadim and accepts everything above reason. In that place, there is no control to the sitra achra, the other side. This is so because all the questions that the sitra achra asks can control only within reason. But above reason, that territory belongs to holiness, for all the questions are only according to the external mind. Conversely, the internal mind comes after a person has been rewarded with equivalence of form. At that time, he understands within the internal mind and sees that everything that the external mind thought that it was right, once he is rewarded with the internal mind, he sees that everything that the external mind argues is untrue. As Baal HaSulam wrote in an essay in Tafshin Gimel, 1942-1943. Accordingly, quote, the saboteur being inside the floodwaters and puts a person to death, end quote. This means that within the water, which is the who and what, meaning with these arguments, it kills people. This is the meaning of the Zohar, quote, Rabbi Yossi said, he saw the angel of death coming with the flood water and therefore went into the ark, end quote. In other words, he saw that with these arguments, he would lose his spirit of life. At that time, he went into the quality of above reason, which is Bina, which is desiring mercy, Chafetz Chesed, meaning that he wants only to bestow and not receive a thing. Instead, he is happy with his share and regards whatever understanding and feeling about the work of the Creator that he has as a great reward. He is also happy about all the arguments he heard from the who and what, because now he can go above reason. By this, he is saved from the flood of water. According to the above, we can interpret the Zohar, quote, a person should certainly hide himself so as not to be seen by the saboteur when he is in the world, so he will not look at him, for he has permission to destroy all those seen by him. Quote, this is why the Creator sought to cover Noah and hide him from sight, and Noah came to hide from the eye, from the water of the flood, for the water pressed him into the ark. He saw the water of the flood and feared it. Hence, he came to the ark. We should understand how it can be said about a sabotaging angel that if Noah enters the ark, the angel cannot see him because he is in the ark. How can we understand this? If the Creator advised Noah to enter the ark, so the sabotaging angel would not see him, clearly, when he saw the ark, what would he think? That this is an empty ark without people? Even if the saboteur were corporeal, he would certainly want to see what is in the ark. All the more so with an angel. Does he not see what is in the ark? Is this possible? In the work, we should interpret that the sabotaging angel sees those people who walk within reason. With them, he can argue with arguments of who and what. However, when the Creator told him to go into Bina, which is called the covered world, meaning it is covered from external ones, who are those who go with the external mind, the saboteur can see them because they have a common language, meaning externality. But those who go above reason, who do everything because of faith in the Creator, and through faith in the sages who give them guidance on how to go and achieve adhesion with the Creator and be rewarded with the internal mind called the mind of the Torah. In that place, it is regarded that the sabotaging angel has no means to see, because his vision is in the vessels of reception. For this reason, our sages said, quote, once the saboteur is given permission, it does not distinguish between good and bad, end quote. We interpreted that this means that when the saboteur is given permission, even people who engage in reception in order to bestow, who are considered good, since they engage in reception, there can be slander by them. Hence, they too enter Bina, which is vessels of bestowal, where the Sitra Acha has no grip. This is regarded as the sabotaging angel not being able to see who is in the ark, since his grip is only on the vessels of reception, where he can slander and accuse. But one who walks into the ark, which is Bina, a vessel of bestowal, the Sitra Acha does not see them. That is, they have no common language, making it possible to understand what the Sitra Acha argues against the work. When a person walks on the path of bestowal, which is regarded as above reason, or faith, until the point of faith, the Sitra Acha can argue with the person. But as soon as a person has entered the ark of faith, above reason, the Sitra Acha remains standing by the gate of faith and cannot continue. It is as it is written in the study of the Ten Sefirot, part 14, quote, this Bina is still not regarded as devoid of Rosh, head, meaning wholeness, because Bina does not suffer from any force of restriction, end quote. This means that since Bina is regarded as desiring mercy, which is a vessel of bestowal, she does not need anything for herself. And anything that she can do above reason, she feels that she has something to give. That is, restriction is called lack. And the lack always comes by one's desire to receive something. And if he needs to receive, and someone interferes, meaning that the giver says, yes, I will give you, but only on my terms. And if you agree to my terms, you will receive. Otherwise, you will not. Here, there is room for interference.
2: That is, if the receiver is unfit to meet the terms that the giver requires, then the giver is deficient. That is, the conditions that the giver requires are called limitations and restrictions, and the receiver is not always willing to meet these terms. But if he does not want to receive anything from the giver, he does not mind that the giver wants to give only according to restrictions, since he has no business with the giving of the giver. This is called Bina, a vessel of bestowal. She wants to give and not receive anything. However, there is great depth here in Bina, wanting to give and not receive anything. Here, there is already a condition on the part of the lower one, the giver. That is, the fact that the lower one wants to bestow, the lower one says, only according to the term that I will present to you, I am willing to bestow upon you. Otherwise, I cannot give you anything. What is the condition? I want to see if you are really important. And not simply important, but in order for me to be able to give you everything and leave nothing for myself, but observe with all your heart and with all your soul. I can give you this only on condition that I feel your greatness and importance, then I will be ready for anything. Otherwise, I cannot give you what you ask of me. It follows that when a person does not feel the greatness of the Creator, the body cannot annul before him, with all your heart and with all your soul. However, in truth, by presenting a condition that says, I agree to work for you, only on condition that I see your importance and greatness, he already wants to receive from the Creator the greatness of the Creator. Or he will not want to work with all his heart. Thus, a person is already limited and placed under the governance of concealment, and he is not free to say that he wants nothing but to bestow. This is not true, since he does not want something before he observes that all your works will be for the sake of the Creator. That is, he first wants to receive the greatness of the Creator and then say that he will annul before the Creator. Certainly, this is not regarded as Bina, because Bina desires mercy and wants nothing, for she does want. It follows that Bina, whose quality is desiring mercy, meaning that she does not need to receive anything, is therefore free, since only one who needs to receive is limited and dependent on the views of others. But one who goes with his eyes shut and does not need any greatness or anything else, this is called freedom. However, we must know that it is a lot of work before we attain the quality of Bina. That is, to be content with little, with his feeling and his mind, and be happy with his share, with what he has. That person can always be in wholeness because he is happy with his share. But what can one do if he has not yet obtained this quality, and he sees that he cannot overcome his will to receive? At that time, he must pray to the Creator to help him so he can go in the work with his eyes shut and will not need anything and will be able to do everything for the sake of the Creator, despite the resistance of the body to this. That is, he does not tell the Creator how he should help him. Rather, he must subjugate himself and annul before the Creator unconditionally. But since he cannot overcome his body, he asks the Creator to help him win the war against the inclination, since he understands his lowliness. For this reason, he asks the Creator to have mercy on him, because he is worse than other people, who can be servants of the Creator, whereas he is worse than them. He sees that he has a desire to receive in self-love more than all of them. Therefore, he is ashamed of himself that he can be so lowly. For this reason, he asks the Creator to have mercy on him and deliver him from the governance of the evil inclination. Yet he does not ask for help because he is more important than other people. Rather, he is worse than the rest of the people because his will to receive is more developed and works within him more vigorously. However, he is not asking to be given more knowledge about the greatness of the Creator, and then he will be able to emerge from the governance of evil. Although this is true, he does not want to tell the Creator that he wants to present him with conditions, and only then he will annul before the Creator. Rather, he agrees to remain with little understanding and little feeling, not more than he has now. But since he does not have the power to overcome, he asks the Creator to give him the power to overcome, and not brains, mind, or feeling. Any advice that a person gives to the Creator seems as though he is setting conditions, as though he has a status and a view. But this is insolence of a person to present the Creator with conditions and say, if you give me, for example, good taste in the work, I will be able to work for you. Otherwise, I cannot. Instead, one should say, I want to annul myself and surrender unconditionally. Just give me the strength to really be able to emerge from self-love and love the Lord with all your heart. If a person presents conditions, it does not point to one's lowliness. On the contrary, it shows that this person considers himself worthy and proud. It is as though he says, the rest of the people are mindless. They can work for you. But I am not like other people. I know better what it means to be Jewish and what is the work of the Creator. Therefore, he says to the Creator that he should treat him as he understands it, and not as the Creator understands it. Accordingly, we can understand the matter of three lines, where the Zohar introduces three discernments. One, sweet water, and the opposite of Kedusha, which is bitter water. It is known that right means wholeness. As it is written in Bala Sulam's essay from Tavshid Gimel, 1942-1943, that one must believe above reason that he is complete. The opposite of complete is that the Sitra Achra comes and shows him all the deficiencies, how he is not following the path of the Creator, thus dropping a person into a state of sadness to the point that the person wishes to escape the campaign. At that time, he only wishes to kill time and sees everything as black. 2. The left line is when a person wants to introspect within reason to see what he is truly like according to his eyes, whether he is whole or lacking. Since he has prepared himself for this scrutiny and shifted to the left line, because he now wants to pray to the Creator to help him love the Lord with heart and soul, this is called clear water, since there is no waste or mixture here. Rather, he wants to find a place where he can pray to the Creator. Conversely, the opposite of Kedusha comes with complaints and makes him see that he is just fine and has nothing to pray for. This is called murky water. For clear means that there are no mixtures there. That is, he sees the truth as he sees according to his view and mind. He sees that he is wrong and has the power and desire to pray to the Creator to help him be rewarded with loving the Creator with all your heart. At that time comes the opposite of Kedusha and mixes falsehood there, telling him that he is fine and has nothing to pray for. This is murky water, where falsehood is intermingled in that they say that he is fine and has nothing to pray for. We should also interpret what the Zohar says. There is water of peace and water of quarreling. Kedusha and the opposite of the middle line. The law is that the middle line is a merger of the two lines, since the right line of Kedusha is wholeness with respect to above reason, and the left line means that he sees within reason that he is incomplete, but quite the contrary, he is full of deficiencies. For this reason, the middle line consists of two lines. That is, it is impossible to go above reason before he has reason that shows him the situation, how it seems to him within reason. Then it can be said that he is not looking at what the mind obligates him to do. Rather, he goes above the intellect and believes in the sages, in what the sages tell him, and does not use his own mind. But if he has no mind and reason to tell him something, it cannot be said that he is going above reason. This is why the middle line is called peace, since he needs the two lines. That is, by having two opposite lines and needing both. But why is it called peace? We should interpret that when he has two lines together, he must raise the right line over the left line, as it is written in the Zohar. It means that the line of wholeness is built on the above reason, on the left line. And by this, we acquire the desire to love the Creator. This is the sgula, the virtue, the remedy, the quality of above reason. And as Bala Sulam said, that the fact that the Creator wants us to serve Him above reason, the Creator chose this way, since this is the most successful way for the created beings to be rewarded with dvikut, and then they are rewarded with peace. It is written, I will hear what the Lord God shall speak, for He shall speak peace unto His people and unto His followers, and let them not turn back to folly. It follows that the merging of two lines is called peace, and this is the middle line in Kedusha. Conversely, the opposite of Kedusha is called waters of quarreling, since they extended upon themselves that which they should not have extended, called waters of quarreling, and were defiled in it. This means that the opposite of Kedusha raised the left line over the right line, meaning said the exact opposite of Kedusha. The path of Kedusha is that we need the within reason, which resists what the above reason says. The reason why they need to use and engage in the left line is not that they want to walk in the left line and listen to it. On the contrary, they need to use and engage with the reason so as to have room to go above reason. But what did the opposite of Kedusha do? They extended the left line so as to control the right line, meaning go within reason. This is real tuma, impurity. For tuma in the work is called the denseness of the heart. That is, the will to receive blocks the heart, so the Kedusha cannot enter the heart due to disparity of form. Thus, a quarrel with the Creator ensued over why the Creator is not giving them delight and pleasure, which is the opposite of peace. For this reason, we must try to go with faith above reason.
3: All the questions that the Sitra Acha asks, we can rule only within reason, which means that our above reason is the key for overcoming the questions of who and what, and always be in adhesion with the friends and the Creator. And that is all the work, to adhere to the friends.
2: We'll adhere to the friends together as much as possible during the lesson and during the day.
3: And now, friends, we will watch a recorded lesson from the 4th of January, 2002. Pay attention, the lesson is quite short.
2: So we read the article, What is a Flood of Water in the Work? From page 36, volume 1 of Shlavei HaSulam, The Steps of the Ladder. His desire to do good to his creations. This is the thought of creation. The Creator created the created being in order to bring that created being to the best possible state. What is the best possible state? We do not know. in the eyes of the Creator, it is called the best possible state. In order to bring him to this state, a person needs to undergo preparation. The preparation is that a person absorbs within himself all the qualities of the Creator, as well as the qualities opposite to him, and then in a vessel composed of these two opposing qualities, he will have the ability to feel what good that does good is. Because nothing can be understood or felt except from its opposite. That is, corresponding to every good feeling, there must also be a bad feeling, and specifically this bad feeling supports the good feeling and gives it all its beauty and all of its fulfillment. In order to bring a person to the best possible state, it is necessary, meaning to lower him to the worst possible state, and gradually bring him closer to the good. That a person must choose for himself at every stage and in every state he is in, what is good and what is bad. Which things belong to the light and which belong to the darkness. And free choice on the middle line is actually what brings a person new vessels through which he is built and reaches wholeness and eternity. It follows that our entire path is a path of ladder of degrees, ladder of states, in which we improve our sensation and understanding of where we are, in what state, in what place, or perhaps it's better to say within whom we exist. A person's state is always includes 2 degrees, the previous state and the next state, and the person stands between them. The next state can pull a person toward it, while the previous state pushes a person forward via suffering. So these 2 degrees, the higher degree, which I have not yet attained, it can pull me by illuminating to me that it will be good there, that I will attain the degree, the next state. And the previous state pushes me through the suffering I discovered in it, that there is nothing good in it and everything is darkness. That is how a person is advanced. And a person's choice is to more quickly and more effectively feel the darkness in the lower degree, and to feel the light in the higher degree, and by doing so, he shortens the transition time from one degree to the next. How are these 2 degrees received in a person? In a person, they are received not only as a pulling degree and a pushing degree, pulling from the front and pushing from behind, but in a person, they are received as right and left. 2 opposing forces. The left side is a person's nature, and the right side is the qualities from the higher degree that become included in the person, which are called the qualities of the Creator. From the lowest state to the highest state, a person ascends the ladder of degrees, and each and every degree is composed in this way, of a higher and a lower, of right and left. A person who passes through all these degrees is like an empty box. Whichever degree he is in, that degree provides him with all of his fulfillment. Therefore, we call the soul, the person who is in a certain degree, by the name of that degree. And thus a person changes names, changes fortune, changes place, changes name, changes fortune, and so on. In other words, the degree itself always determines all the fulfillments in a person, intellect, feeling, ability, everything. What is left in the person is what is called the original 10 sefirot, which are the same in everyone. Therefore, a person should never worry about how to preserve what he has, how to remain in a particular state, because he has no fixed data except for the structure of the soul, which is permanent, while all of its fulfillments are always interchangeable. Therefore, the tendency needs to be to pass from one degree to the next as quickly as possible, no matter what fulfillment might be within me. Because in every higher degree, I receive a greater fulfillment, according to quantity and quality. However, in order to move from one degree to another, I need to rid myself of the previous degree, to want to cleanse myself from it, to want to receive a higher fulfillment. And here is the entire problem. Because if I'm still within my current fulfillment, how can I want to receive a higher fulfillment? It's different. It's opposite. It appears that way to a person who's in a lower degree. So much so that he simply does not agree to it. It's like a child and his parents. The child wants to play, wants what appears good to him on his level. But they're forcing him to change, to work hard, and telling him, look, becoming such and such is good, but he does not see studying for 20 years and getting some profession and then working for someone as something good. To the parents, it seems good. They do not understand life, his life of games and everything else. They have no interest in that. So it is with us at every degree in relation to the higher degree. And even worse than that, because in spirituality, the difference between the degrees is it's oppositeness. Nothing in the lower degree fits, and in fact, it is opposite to the higher degree. When we study the study of the Ten Sefirot, how the worlds and states cascade down from the Creator to this world, so we learn and see that each and every degree when it gives birth to the lower degree, it does so by inverting itself, overturning itself. It really ceases itself. It's similar to a seed that is placed in the ground. It must completely rot for a tree, for something new, to grow from it. Therefore, moving from one degree to another, it's like crossing an abyss each time. We leap over something where there is no smooth transition from one state to another. And the means or the method for making that transition is called above reason. Above reason means that my reason is what I currently know, think, and see within my current degree. That is all my reason. It's all my fulfillment in this degree. I need to, as it were, trample over it and want to receive a higher fulfillment. How is that possible? The means to acquire the higher reason is called Bina, the quality of Bina, the quality of Chafetz Chesed, delighting in mercy, where a person completely stops being a receiver. He stops feeling and measuring himself in vessels of reception. In other words, he no longer uses his own nature. And instead he clings to the upper one like an embryo. That is, he neutralizes his vessels of reception and simply wishes to be connected to the upper one. Through this method, through the leap from lower reason to Chafetz Chesed, delighting in mercy, to Bina, the qualities of Bina, and afterward to the higher reason, where he once again receives and works with vessels of reception on a higher degree and receives fulfillment, these are the stages of the path. They certainly divide into many additional sub-stages. There is a special technique for how to pass through them. But this is the path by which a person rises each time from a lower degree to a higher one and higher still, where every degree is opposite to the next. In every degree, there is also an oppositeness between the vessel and the light, between a person's nature and the fulfillment in it. And then gradually,

0: Meaning, these things that we go through, opposite states, gray states and good states, and the contrast between them becomes increasingly strongly felt each time. And these things are necessary. Also, we see how humanity goes through this in a corporeal manner. What was considered good or bad for a person living thousands of years ago compared to today? Look at how much life today has become more polarized, more extreme in its sensations and states. Until a person gathers all of these impressions and truly becomes able to feel the purpose of creation, he becomes understanding, he becomes feeling, he becomes ready to feel eternity and perfection. The vessel for sensing eternity and perfection must itself be an opposite vessel, a lack of eternity, a lack of perfection, a total lack of fulfillment. It's impossible simply to give that to a person, because in that he would completely nullify himself, and it's worse than death. However, here we need to give a person these vessels such that he knows how to work with them. Therefore, a person is gradually taught how to work with the worst vessels to pass through the toughest states, in contrast to the best states. In other words, our path consists of two opposing tracks, the right line and the left line. And to be saved from every state and to continue advancing is only through above reason, meaning to want the upper force to pull me from the degree where I am now to a higher degree, where I'll have a different life, different reason, a different feeling, a different fulfillment, because in every degree, I ascend with an empty box, and there I receive fulfillment. This is what is called every day a person is new. So what we essentially need to derive from the study, to derive from our work, from the effort and exertion that we try here and there to give, is only one thing, that in the end, the upper force will pull me to a higher state, and there I will receive a different fulfillment, a new fulfillment, a better fulfillment.
1: Yes, Shilot?
0: Are there any questions? He writes about this through the verses, the force of the flood, the force of overcoming. Along the way, we will see this.
2: And now, friends, let's share our impressions from the lesson and what from it we take for our work in the 10-6 minute summary workshop.
0: Yes, when we, each time, we need to want to rise to a higher degree, there is a new intellect, a new view, a new fulfillment, and it's always completely opposite to the current degree.
2: The lesson really explains the article. There's everything here. You can really understand more about our situation, where we are on that ladder, when we need to bestow, and when it is possible to bestow, which is only when we discover the corrupted vessels. It's a whole world in this article.
0: It's exactly as Rav says, that our path is a ladder of states. Accordingly, in each state, we progress. And just like we heard from Rav, that we always receive both light and darkness. And an additional thing that he explains is how important

0: it is to start anew. Now we go through all the scrutinies in all the states, and we need to let them go and really start anew. What is connection between us? What is the love of friends? What is the love of the Creator? How can we reach a state where we truly wish to go above reason?
1: Yes, and the state, even if it's darkness, it's also advancement. It's also an opportunity to conduct some scrutiny, to understand and scrutinize how important the effort is, how important the prayer is and connection. And especially now, with the Congress coming up, we feel responsibility towards the friends, towards the whole group. And we have more and more causes to make effort and to connect.
0: Yes, we feel that the whole article speaks about whether you succeed to reach a prayer or not. The prayer is written about murky waters where you feel that everything's okay and you cannot reach a prayer through it, and the clear water where you see the truth where you are. And Rav tells us here in the lesson that only from the worst possible state, where the person feels that it's a worst possible state, can you reach a good state from the thing and its opposite. So you need to be happy from everything, even though you are between the degrees, even though you are in the state where it feels like an abyss that needs to rot. But then you are told, how can you hold on to that? And he says, via above reason. And then above reason is against what? It is against the murky waters, against these questions of who and what.
1: Yes, these two questions, they kill us, the question of who and what, the question of who is the Creator that Pharaoh asks, and also what is this work for you? That's the flood that kills us, how to be above the flood, to sail above it. And the tent helps us remain above water, to enter the ark and be there. It was a very beautiful article. I would actually take it to the Congress, where we can sit and scrutinize everything there. It's very beautiful. And here I've said also very beautifully that we don't need to be concerned about fulfillment and how we feel. We don't need to save it and maintain it, because we go from degree to degree. So from degree to degree, we have to let it go anyway. And so we need to work to move from degree to degree, to catch the next degree, meaning to enter a stronger connection between us each time, and then together we rise to the feeling of Bina. I wish it'll happen that way.
2: Yes, I'll
0: continue, Senka, these questions of who and what. There's a quote from the article that all the questions, what the Sitra Achra asks, can control only within reason. And it also connects to what we heard with about the lines, where we want to adhere to the middle line with the friends and to accelerate the times. And that line is truly above reason. Above reason of adhering to the friends, to the group, to the Creator above all.
1: Yes, and as Rabash wrote and Rav explained, in order to rise above the ego, we need to rise above reason. We need reason. We need states that we can work with, to have some meat, something we can work on in the tent. So actually, the way I feel, we need to be grateful for these states. When friends receive all sorts of states, go through things in the ten, in the group, that's our place to help each other, to be grateful for it, and to achieve a connection above reason, above it.
0: And now we will go to the next part of the lesson, and before that, we will sing a song together.

0: עכשיו חברים נלמד מתוך שיעור בתלמוד 10 הספירות.
1: Now friends, we will watch a recorded lesson on Tess with Rabash. The study of the 10 Sefirot, volume 2, part 5, item 47. Starting with, first we will read the letters, or rather, first we will read the letters live. This will be item 47. Let's read Ari's words. The second phase is simple, since now it returns to being Matin Keter. At that time, it is not Mati in Chokhmah, Bina, and Chesed, and Mati in Gvura, and not Mati in Tiferet, and Mati in Netzach, and not Mati in Hod, and Mati in Yesod, and not Mati in Malchut. And then it repeats as in the beginning. Let's continue to Rabash's lesson.
2: מרשים לתלפשות של פנבט. כאן הוא אומר את הדבר.
3: And there's a male from the records of clothing, phase two. And here he says the same thing, that since in Keter there's 3-2, in Keter of Sag, similar to Chochma of Ab, if so, just as there Chochma of Ab did a coupling upon the two bits, the two twos, for the sake of the lower degree called Bina, here as well, the Kli of Keter that has 3-2 made a coupling upon 3-2 for the sake of her lower one, where here it is considered 3-2 the lower one, which is Chokhmah. I'm sorry, that here it's the lower one is called Chokhmah. What happens with it? We'll see in a moment. It comes and tells us that this level that emerged from Keter is included from male and female. The male extends from the male of phase three of clothing. The coarseness is considered female, which extends from phase two of coarseness. It turns out that the level from which Keter emerged upon the lower degree called Chokhmah, there is male and female there. From who? From the light, actually. Whereas the coupling that was made upon the Kli of Chokhmah, of Ab, for the sake of his lower one, called Bina, is considered male only. It's called Vak because it receives this level of the upper one called Vak. Whereas here he says male, female. Why? We could say since there was the male only of two of clothing, and two of clothing does not rise in two of coarseness. The upper degree is always considered a lower degree. Whereas here, phase three of clothing is important. If this is from two of coarseness, that's also important, if it's not the same kind of clothing. Therefore, he says here, in the level that emerged from Keter to Chokhmah, there's male and female, not the same with the light of Chokhmah, where the coupling was on the Partsuf Ab for the sake of Bina, for the Partsuf of Ab. An additional thing, there we learned that Chokhmah gave to Bina, there was the aspect of Vak, whereas in Bina and Chokhmah has her three of clothing, and here he gives to the lower one, she's considered Chokhmah, when it is three of clothing, and it's not similar to there either, right? I'm starting again, and now we will explain. And now we will clarify the male and female of the Kli of Chochmah. For the male and the female of the Kli of Keter couple, and give forth male and female in their example. Whereas the male is extended from the form of the male. Now we're speaking of what? That male and female have been begotten. From where? From 3-2. Whereas the male extends from the male form. That is, vak without gal. It turns out that he calls it by the name vak, the male. Don't run. The male. Why? Not like in the Kli of Bina of where it extends from Chochmah of Ab, and then it takes Rak due to being born from that, but rather from another reason, since this clothing can only illuminate in Vak, which is what we learned in the Parzuf of Ab, where Keter stands below Rosh of Ab and doesn't lay the light of Keter to illuminate there because there's no phase four of coarseness there. We also learned that in Sag, the light of Ab that emerged from Ab stands under the Rosh of Ab, while there is phase three of clothing, it doesn't let the gar to illuminate, only vak. It turns out, what is it called vak for? Who is the offspring that is born from it? In another form, and due to the clothing. It's not similar to there, where the light of offspringing is called vak.
4: Next. Because of the clothing or because of the offspring?
3: Here, because of clothing. So he explains to us that the light of Chochmah stands below Malchut of Rosh of Ab. It turns out that its posterior is below, towards the emanated in the goof. And therefore, there is no male in of Keter, but rather vak without gal. Here too, we should look deeper, since according to what we learned, means what we say, that only vak illuminates. This is towards the lower ones, and the partsuf no. Where so we would learn that the offspring that it comes from the phase three of clothing, what is the three of clothing that it can give? Only vak. This can explain the first question. And he also says that the male that is born from it only has, does not have but vak without go. It doesn't let it give anymore. And who doesn't give? Who's the one who's obstructing? Who prevents it from him? The light of Ab, which stands under the Malchut of Rosh of Ab, hence it doesn't have three of coarseness and doesn't let it illuminate to the lower ones, only Vak. I'll tell you what I'm asking. If we learn that in the Kli of Chochmah of Ab, there was a coupling upon the two twos, then we learn that in the Kli of Binah, there is the level of phase two. Why? Since it's weak. Why? Because it was born from two twos. From this, the level that emerged from 3-2 needs to reach the vessel of Chochmah, also 3-2. Now, if it's really 3-2, he asks, if there's a difference between gar, between 3-2 of the Kli of Keter or the 3-2 of the Kli of Chochmah. So he says, if I were to say that there is the same level 3-2, soon we will see if it's so. Let's assume that it does. There's a difference. 3-2 in the Kli of Chokhmah, I'm sorry, the Kli of Keter has Gar. Whereas 3-2 in the Kli of Chokhmah, the light of Ab controls there, where the Kli of Keter will not bestow Gar below. Turns out that they remain in the Gar and they only have Vak. And there we learned who is the female of the Kli of Binah. What is the record that remains from the first expansion? And here he doesn't think of it as male. Only what? Not as a female. Only what does he think as a female? Phase two of coarseness. So it could be that he wants to think about one time zon here. However, actually, when we need to say the same thing, for also the Kli of Chokhmah remains with the record of Pratzuf Ab, like it remained with the records of the Kli of Binah of Ab in the Pratzuf Galgalta, so they're the same, no differences. Hence, also the male that is begotten from it, there's no Vak, only has Vak without Gal. And also the female of Keter gives from its form to the female that is begotten from her, as it is the light of Bina. And then, the Kli of Keter is refined, inverts its anterior downwards, meaning it refines phase Aleph, the first phase, and gives these three lights to the vessel of Chokhmah. If now three of clothing is refined, he doesn't say here. What does he say? Two, one. But also we should say that also three of clothing is refined to two. Here, we'll see. It doesn't say it here. We'll see the, later on. Only what's written here, meaning that from phase one, it refines and gives these three lights to the vessel of Chokhmah, which are the male, which is Vak of Chokhmah, because the three of clothing does not illuminate only Vak in Chokhmah, and female, which is the light of Bina, which comes from phase two of coarseness, and the level of phase one, which is the light of Chesed, including the seven lower sefirot. Meaning, completely in the manner that was clarified in Atzilut Zon of the Kli Bina with Pratzuf Ab. And the whole difference is that here the degrees descended. And all the aspects of light in the vessel of Bina of Ab are here in the Kli of Chokhmah.
2: Yes.
3: But as I said earlier, there's a difference. There she took Bina, only Vak, which is the phase two level. Here she took Vak of three, which is truly not the same. Only the question is how we think of male and female of the Kli of Chokhmah. Soon we'll see.
4: Now, what from the vessel of Bina? So he says something new. The vessel of Bina is incorporated here with the vessel of Chokhmah. Therefore, they remain in Bina, which was incorporated with the vessel of Chokhmah, records from Zon, from the time when she was in Patsuf Ab, prior to the second departure. It turns out that even when I say that Bina is incorporated with Chokhmah, and Bina is incorporated with Chokhmah, we have it in the past time with clothing, as we learned in Pasuf Ab, that it's got expansion, clothing. It's got a record of clothing in Pasuf Golgata. Likewise, there remains in Bina of Sag a record that she had in Pasuf Ab. He says, but they do not merit a name, since they are equal phases with Zon in the vessel of Chokhmah. We could say, even more importantly, Zon in the vessel of Chokhmah does not rise with a lower phrase, does not merit a name with a lower phrase anyhow. And likewise, that same coupling that was in the Zon of the vessel of Bina in Patsuf Ab, which engendered one hay that descended with the light of the seven bottom sefirot until it reached Yesod of Malchut, where the Vav in the hay Yesod took it, and Malchut took the Dalet in the hay. Just so, they made a coupling here in Patsuf Bina, and Patsuf Sag. Who made a coupling? The Zon in the vessel of Chokhmah, and also engendered one hay that descended with the Zot from vessel to vessel, until she reached the vessels of Yesod of Malchut, where the Vav in her took the Yesod, and the Dalet in her, Malchut took. Thus, we explained the four males and four females in the vessels of the ten sefirot of the new Patsuf year, from the level of Bina, level of Saga. Because the male of the vessel of Keter, let's say he shines Vak of Chokhmah, and the vessel, and the female of Keter is the level of Bina. This is simple. 2, 3, 2. And the male and female in the vessel of Chokhmah is also Vak of Chokhmah to the male, which is extended from the three of clothing, and the level of Bina to the female extended from two of coarseness. He asks, even though in every place the offspring are regarded as Vak with respect to their progenitors, we therefore learned that the coupling that is made in the vessel of Chokhmah on the two bits in Patsuf Ab, and she gives to Bina, I say Vak of the male. This is called, because the lower one takes Vak with respect to the progenitors. Nevertheless, here in Patsuf Sag, because the male of Ketel, the clothing, three of clothing, its light is immense and great, and they are called Vak of Chokhmah, is because of the posterior of the light of Chokhmah in the Rosh that controlled it. So it bestows only Vak. And therefore, its offspring is also regarded as Vak, like itself, because it comes in the vessel of Chokhmah, which has no posterior. What is he asking here? even though in every place the offspring are regarded as vak with respect to their progenitors, here where? In the vessel of Chokhmah. In the vessel of Chokhmah, I'm not saying it receives vak. What is he saying here? That it receives vak. What is his question? We say that he is vak of male, of the male. And from the phase of the female, it's got it from the phase of Bina. So he's asking, why does he not think of vak for a different reason? Vak is vak. There's nothing to talk about. He says vak. He says, why doesn't he say vak? It's vak. He says, vak of the male. So the question here is different. Why there? In the coupling that was made in the vessel of Chokhmah of Ab, and that light goes out to Bina, he says it's called vak, because it's an offspring. Why? Like a result. Why doesn't he say here too that it's called vak because of an offspring? That's what he's asking.
3: For the sole reason, same tasty he's asking here.
4: So what is called vak? For a different reason. The answer is very simple. Since here it's not like there, where it's called vak because of the results, because of the offspring, because of the diminution, since here there's a question, is it an offspring, a result, or is it not a result? Or maybe the rule is cancelled or it's not cancelled. I must say that here it's a result. There's nothing to talk about. And I must say that the rule is not cancelled. So I'm reiterating, why does he not consider it as vak? He explains this way. Here he wants to imply that there is an advantage here compared to what there isn't in the vessel of Bina. One, first, here, that which comes from the vessel of Keter is three. Sorry, from the male of Keter is three, a higher degree, whereas in Bina, which receives from Chokhmah, was only two. This is why the light is very pleased, but it cannot shine in the vessel of Keter while there was a control of Keter, but only Vak, because of the posterior of the light of Ab that stands below the Rosh of Ab, because there is three of clothing all the time that doesn't let Chokhmah shine. There is posterior. So it turns out that the three of clothing, the light that comes from him, descended to the vessel of Chokhmah. Now its vessel has no control. The posterior is cancelled already, so I already have an advantage that something can take preference from what he will receive from the male. Likewise, the vessel of Bina, although it's a result, it also has an advantage, since in Parsuf Ab there was three of coarseness in the vessel of Keter, and what was in the vessel of Chokhmah? Two of coarseness. A record of two of coarseness remains there. The record of two of coarseness helps the Bina, which received from two of Keter, so it doesn't give her. Like any result, there is an advantage here from what there is in Pasuf of Bina, in the vessel of Bina or Pasuf Ab. What was the question? Why is he not saying, according to the known rule, that the coupling that the lower one receives from the upper one, which is called an offspring or a result, is called vak. Here, he does not regard it as such. But what do we call vak of Chokhmah? Why does he say that it's called vak? Because it receives from the three of clothing. From three of clothing called vak because of the clothing. So the light of Ab doesn't let it shine. Why do we need all those things? Simple. It's a result like Bina, which is a result of the vessel of Chochmah from Patsuf Ab. Answer. Here he says that it's not like there, where the result, the lower one, the vessel of Chochmah, have assistance, which is not similar to there. This is why he doesn't want to say Vak. So he will know it's not similar to there. That's one. What he receives, what she receives from the Vak of the male, he receives Vak of Chochmah, three of clothing. It's a great light, which was not in the vessel of Bina, which received from which phase? Two. Here, from two, from three, three is a great light. One. The same language. He received encouragement from his vessel while there was this light, which expanded in Keter. There was the governance of the light of Ab on the vessel of Keter, so only actual Vak would shine. He had posterior of the light of Ab controlling the vessel of Keter of Sag. But when she descended to Chochmah, the light of Ab does not control Chochmah, but this posterior. This is why there is assistance here from the vessel of the lower one, so it will not be called an offspring like there. This completes the clothing for us. Now, the level of Bina, of the vessel of Chochmah of Sag, receives from the vessel of Keter of Sag, where there is Bina of coarseness. It's also not called actual offspring. It's called Vak, because there is assistance here. What assistance? There, he says, when he knew of the two of coarseness to the vessel of Chochmah, he says, this is difficult. He says, since in the vessel of Chochmah there remains two of clothing, of Patsuf Ab, there was three in Keter of Ab. There was two in Chochmah of Ab. So that record remains. And that also helps him make this phase two not be real Vak. Why is it difficult for me? There too, it's the same with the two of Chochmah descended to Bina, although there is a record there, and we're saying it is called an offspring. That concept is a little perplexing. What is the question? Why do we learn that the coupling that emerged on the two bits of the vessel of Chochmah to the vessel of Bina, he calls it male light for Vak. And the record that remained from the first expansion in the vessel of Bina is regarded only as the female light. Right, Gao, right, but female. The student says, Ab, Abash, yes. Why is it called female? Because there's only a record there. You find that the level that there is in Bina is called Vak. Whereas here in Patsuf Sag, he asks, why am I not saying that Bina, that Chochmah too, who received from the coupling that emerged in the vessel of Keter on 3-2, and he says three is called Vak, that comes from clothing, and two remains in Bina. And two descended to Chochmah. And he doesn't say that it's called Vak because of the result, the offspring. So he says, here is not like there. One. Except here I call it Vak because there's clothing from it. Meaning, when the light was shining in the vessel of Keter, we say what can it to the lower ones? Only Vaka. For this reason, the third light, the three of clothing that descends to the vessel of Chochmah, and in the vessel of Chochmah there is no posterior. This is why they have the light of Chochmah. It's called Vak of Chochmah. But why is it not called an offspring? Because there is more than there is there from the vessel of Bina. The light that she receives comes from three. So I know, that's simple. Now, also, let's move to the next part of the lesson, learning with friends.

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1: שלום חברים, אנחנו ב...
2: Hello friends, we are studying with friends, studying together the article Matan Torah, the giving of the Torah by Baal HaSulam. It is in the study hall, again, the article Matan Torah, and in the study hall, and in the study material. We will read item 9, and after that, item 10. But in item 8, that we learned recently, Baal HaSulam tells us an allegory about a rich man who took a person from the market and showered him with money and silver and gold and gave him everything. Well, we won't read it, but it relates to what it says in item 8, relates to what it says in item 8. So the rich man asks him if by giving you all those things, does that satisfy all your wishes? So the simple person tells him, not everything I wish has been filled, because it would be so good if I obtained all those possessions through my own work. And then later on, Baal HaSulam says this, it is a natural law that the receiver feels shame and impatience upon receiving a free gift from the giver. Again, it is a natural thing, natural law, for the receiver to feel shame and impatience when receiving a free gift from the giver because of his compassion for him. And Baal HaSulam continues and says toward the end of item 8, from here extends the second law, that never will anyone be able to satisfy the needs of his friend to the fullest, because ultimately he will not be able to give him the nature and form of self-possession, as only with it is the desired perfection attained. But this relates only to the creatures, whereas regarding the Creator, it is completely impossible and unacceptable. So that's the law that Baal HaSulam speaks of in item 8. Now we will read item 9 in the tens, and item 9 relates to the natural law, just so we'd have the context. So let's start reading together. In the tens, item 9. We're going to read it twice, slowly. Don't rush. Baal HaSulam gives a detailed and profound explanation of what he wants to explain. So let's read and try to immerse ourselves in the words of Baal HaSulam and connect with the 10. We'll read item 9 twice. Let's give it about 6 minutes. We'll see if it's enough.
3: Item 9. Indeed, we need to examine the heart and the source of this natural law, and who it was that fathered the flaw of shame and impatience that we feel upon receiving charity from another. It is understood from a law that is known to scientists that each branch bears the same nature as its roots. One, and that the branch also desires, seeks, and craves and benefits from all the conducts of the root.
2: Two, conversely, all the conducts that are not in the root, its branch removes itself from them, cannot tolerate them, and is harmed by them. This law exists between each root and its branch and cannot be breached. This opens before us a door to understand the source of all the pleasures and pains in our world. Since the Creator is the root of His creations, we feel all that exists in Him and which is extended to us directly from Him as pleasant and delightful, for our nature is close to our root.
4: And
3: everything that is not in Him and does not extend to us directly from Him, but contradicts creation itself, will be against our nature and difficult for us to tolerate. Thus, we love to rest and hate motion so much that we do not make a single movement if not for the attainment of rest. This is so because our root is not in motion but at rest, and no motion exists in Him whatsoever. Therefore, it is against our nature and loathsome to us as well.
5: Dehainu, ve'al derech ze, anu avim.
2: By the same token, we love wisdom, strength, and wealth, etc. Because all those exist in Him, who is our root. And hence, we hate their opposites, such as foolishness, weakness, and poverty, since they do not exist in our root at all. This makes us feel hateful and loathsome, and pains us immeasurably.
3: Adam 9 again. Indeed, we need to examine the heart and the source of this natural law, and who it was that fathered the flaw of shame and impatience that we feel upon receiving charity from another. This is understood from a law that is known to scientists, that each branch bears the same nature as its root. One, and that the branch also desires, seeks, and craves and benefits from all the conducts of the root.
2: Two, conversely, all the conducts that are not in the root, its branch removes itself from them, cannot tolerate them, and is harmed by them. This law exists between each root and its branch and cannot be breached. This opens before us a door to understand the source of all the pleasures and pains in our world. Since the Creator is the root of His creations, we feel all that exists in Him and which extends to us directly from Him as pleasant and delightful. For our root is close to our root, for our nature is close to our root.
3: And everything that is not in Him and does not extend to us directly from Him, but rather contradicts creation itself, will be against our nature and difficult for us to tolerate. Thus, we love to rest and hate to move, so much so that we do not make a single movement if not for the attainment of rest. This is so because our root is not in motion, but at rest, and no motion exists in Him whatsoever. Therefore, it is against our nature and loathsome to us as well.
2: Similarly, we love wisdom and strength and wealth because all those are in Him, who is our root. And therefore, we hate their opposites, such as foolishness, weakness, and poverty, since they do not exist in our root at all. This makes us feel hateful and loathsome and pains us immeasurably.
3: Okay, friends, we read together item 9. I hope we all managed to do it twice. Let's watch clip number 1, Rav's explanation for item 9, please.
2: Why does he say that in our root there is no movement?
3: The creator is not in motion. Do you know why? Say, when is there movement? Do you see? He knows and you don't. How's that possible? Motion, movement, is a sign to the reality of a deficiency inside this object, that in order to complete or to complement himself from this, to bring him to satisfaction, he makes a movement. Otherwise, it would never make a movement. Hence, there's no motion in the Creator because there's no deficiency in him. He has a deficiency to bestow. But that is not a deficiency that we count as movement, as motion. He makes many actions, all that he does, that's correct, you could say, but there's none else besides him. He did, does, and will do all the actions altogether. So he's doing all the time. We don't do a thing. Correct. But all that he does from a desire to bestow, not out of a deficiency. A deficiency to bestow is not considered like our deficiency. You need to define what this deficiency is.
2: So in relation, it's in relation to the deficiency, not in relation to the action.
3: Let's put it this way. When you love someone and you go towards him to meet him and you need to, let's say, walk a kilometer to him. So if you walk a kilometer to your job, then for you that's a burden. I have to work and I have to see those sick people again. They'll stand in line and each will cry to me. And so those old ladies and those old men. And yes, but if you go to meet with someone that is very pleasant to you, it's not a problem. It's not a problem whatsoever. So that becomes a stroll. What's the difference between going on a hike and regular walking? In the stroll, in the hike, you enjoy being in it, so it's not considered work. Whereas if I have to get to some place that's not pleasant to me, then that's toil, that's labor.
2: So what does he want to tell us by that? That work to be like the Creator,
3: it's not work to be like the Creator. It's not like work. You know, there are people, very rich, that let's say they want to do some work of a, like a, they want to do some kind of labor, like a simple laborer. That's again, like that they pay money, they get into this, they do something, they enjoy doing it, and even pay for doing it. They have satisfaction. That's not considered that they worked. To work is considered against the desire. Yes? That's it. Therefore, the Creator has no work, even though it's called the Creator's work, but for him it is pleasure to correct us and to fill us. Just ask him. By that, you are bringing him pleasure. Contentment, as we call it.
2: So, by what he writes, he wants to invite us to turn to the Creator, for the Creator to do the work?
3: Of course, that's what he's waiting for. The Creator awaits only one thing. He created everything in just a way that for each and every, in detail, ask for him. Ask him, as if I have nothing, give me, help me, do for me, all the time, all the time. That's considered because there are no deeds in us.
2: So all our trouble and suffering and everything we do?
3: Because we want to do it ourselves. Do you understand? So from this moment onwards, you are free. You have nothing, no work, no nothing. You ask and he does. That's considered the righteous praise and the Creator performs.
2: Why doesn't it happen in reality?
3: Because you don't want to ask. You can't ask. You don't know how to ask. But whoever knows, what? Is constantly, for every detail, even the smallest of things. You want, you'll have it.
2: So how do I ask? What is the secret for the Creator to hear?
3: For the Creator to hear?

0: friends, Ravut, there's no problem.
1: Right, so we heard that being like the Creator is not considered work. What we'll do now is a short workshop, 4 minutes. Give each other advice how to ask correctly from the Creator in order to bring Him contentment. Advise each other how to ask correctly from the Creator so as to bring Him contentment. 4 minutes.
0: To ask for the friends, to ask for the society, for the world, to start with gratitude and then to move to the request.
1: Ask even by force, even when we don't feel it, we feel it as tasteless, we don't feel any connection with the Creator. First of all, begin with this request, with this conversation with the Creator, and from there it becomes clearer over time.
0: To ask Him, tell Him I can't do something in order to bring Him contentment, so that He'll give me the strength to do it, to give me the ability to get there. And that's it.
1: Yeah, it's just like a child with his parents. He always wants something, he wants to come closer, he wants many things. This is exactly what is happening here, that we want this connection. There is no suffering here. Because if the parents love their children, the child feels this love, and he doesn't suffer from it.
0: So you have to ask for what he wants to give us. That's what brings him contentment, that we want to connect, that we want to love the friends, we want to express his greatness and to bestow like him. Try to be in that same quality, in that same frequency with him together.
2: Love the friends,
1: and then you can ask for anything you want, but love the friends. And then it will be a prayer that is really called a prayer of many, not that I'm praying with the many, but that these many are not me anymore. And then the prayer is a prayer of many. And from this he can enjoy.
0: The advice to sit between us and agree with one another of where he is. He is there in the connection between us. He broke the connection and he wants to rebuild it. What to do for that? How to come closer to one another? How to come out of self-concern to concern for the friend? These are the things that we need to do through the teacher, through the sources, through the group, work that way. And he's there and he will enjoy from that.
1: Yes, and great gratitude to the Creator that now we can simply think of coming closer to Him, approaching Him through the friends, correcting the root of our soul, realizing our life's purpose.
0: And to use the help of the friends. We have friends, we have a ten, we have a group. So ask for reminders from the friends, give reminders to the friends, constantly be around that. Even though it's hard, and usually it's hard and you don't find yourself. The moment you bring the friends in, it becomes common work.
1: With the friends, there are many good examples that we can look at and try to imitate them and be like them and envy them and try to be like them.
0: Yes, friends, we're continuing to deepen our study together with Rav's explanations, his eternal explanations. Let's move to clip number two, please.
1: We see here that to the extent that the branch develops from the root, it develops only through the concern.

0: movement of the root in it, and likewise from degree to degree, from phase to phase. But the rule is that the root is present and determines everything that there is in the branch. And therefore, in any branch, what is in the root, what is in the root is, as Bala Sulam says, the branch wants it, desires it. Wholeness, eternity, satisfaction, we want it. Whereas its opposite, emptiness, foolishness, all those things, of course we reject it. We don't want it. We suffer. We hate it. This is the law of root, of branch and root. Very simple law. It's in all parts of creation, necessarily. According to this, we have, it's like a magnet. These are drawn to these, or the other way around. They are rejected from each other. It's in the still vegetative and animate, and in people too, if they behave like the animate. But here, a person can change his nature by using the reforming light. He can change his values. And to what is not important, evaluate it as important. And to what is important, evaluate it as not important. And in this way, determine of his own accord, not according to the four phases of direct light, where each phase comes necessarily from the previous one, or afterwards in all the worlds, where everything also comes by necessity. But as we say, from below upwards, meaning that a person himself is capable. We have to learn, where is it even rooted in us? This free choice, this freedom, the disconnection from the Creator, and what it is exactly, where we can determine, establish ourselves as independent. But in the meantime, he says that until we acquire this independence, we must exist like any branch with respect to its root. And independence is achieved after we disconnect from our roots. And then by this we are independent, and we begin to determine our form by ourselves through a process called My Sons Defeated Me.
1: You said that we disconnect from our root?
0: Of course. If I want to be free, I have to be disconnected from the landlord. What else? Yeah, why are you so amazed? I don't want to be dependent on the Creator.
1: So why do we want to adhere to Him?
0: Afterwards, you will decide if you want to adhere or not, but of your own free choice.
1: But the desire to adhere to Him is because He is our root.
0: But the decision about it has to be free. Nice. More? Yes.
1: I heard everything depends on the way the branch develops from the root. On the other hand, when there's a different process of disconnection to the state of my sons have defeated me. So on one hand, it's all to here, and on the other hand,
0: I'll tell you even more than that. After we disconnect from the root, we build the root. We're building the Creator. We not only disconnect, we build Him. Yes? As if you have made me, as it's written. You understand? It's not just to be similar. It is to build Him according to how I depict, according to how I decide that the Creator should be above everyone. And above everyone, what is above everyone? So I constantly correct myself with my values, and the highest values, they I attribute to the Creator. And in this way, in each degree, I build its keter, its crown, out of my values in the bottom nine. And the next degree, the bottom nine are higher. How much so? Until all previous ten sefirot become like a dot at the next higher degree. And there I built another bottom nine, the most absolute. Over them is keter, and this is how I build the Creator. Yes?
1: So he says that the Creator is built to the extent in which you appreciate the friends?
0: Of course. Yes.
1: Okay, now my sons have defeated me.
0: Yes.
1: This is towards that same Creator that you created? To the extent in which we build the Creator?
0: Yes. It's all with respect to the lower one. We discovered, from where do Kabbalists know all the laws of creation, the general law, our path, only by discovering it for themselves? What, did a book of Torah fall on them from heaven? They were like us, who started discovering it through actions, through mutual actions, just like Abraham taught them how he discovered it. He discovered it following Adam HaRishon and all the 20 generations between them. This is how they discovered it. It was all, this is how everything happened.
1: Yep. So it turns out that my sons have defeated me is renewed each time. There's each time a new... My sons defeated me?
0: Of course.
1: What needs in the maximal, in the end state of my sons defeated me?
0: That we build the Creator from the correct connections between us, because the Creator turns out to be the law in the system of connection between us. It's a mutual integral system that is in complete cooperation.
1: We heard from Rav like this. But a person can change his nature here by changing his usage of the reforming light. He can change his values, and to what is not important, he can give an important value. And to what's not what is important, he can give a non-important value, and to define them from himself.
0: So from this, we want to go to another workshop, 5 minutes. What things do you feel that are still not important enough in you, and you'd like to help to make them more important with the help of the Ten? What things do we feel that are not important enough in us, and we'd like to make them more important with the help of the Ten? 5 minutes.
1: I feel I'm missing a little thankfulness. To be in the awareness of spiritual development is a gift. It's the greatest gift you could receive in this world. The awareness of the feeling of the Creator. And I would like to be more thankful to for this privilege of being altogether in this thought process.
0: I think it's both external and internal. First of all, we have to grow stronger in the framework. During the day, connect to the friends more and not disconnect while you're at work or elsewhere. Not miss out on these points of connection, and also internally, to be in it, to see how you place the 10, and you really feel that it's a part of you, there's always work to work on it, and that it will be important in your eyes. When something is important, it's always on your mind.
1: What not important things would I want to be important more in me? Oh, many things. First of all, the framework, to participate in all that the Ten does. All in all, I would like to feel that I'm going to attain the Creator in the Ten. I don't know, continue.
0: Yeah, we always have what to improve, how to advance, and specifically in this state, I would say in building the prayer and connection with the friends. I'd say that this is what I would improve and in building the common prayer in the ten.
1: I also wanted to say about that, that I myself feel that I'm lacking the plea to the Creator in order to ask Him for this force to reach this concern for love of friends more, for longing for Him, for His greatness, and to be asking more and more and to ask for the prayer of the friends.
0: What else to feel that is missing? It's how much the friends who are with you on the path, how important they are, how much the Creator wants them, how specifically they are the friends who will give you the deficiency and are with you on the path, and then I know what I need to do, what it really means to love the friends, what is the inner connection.
1: Always be lacking. I will always be lacking the force of Arvut, which is a thing that only the Creator can give. But for a true prayer from the depth of the broken heart, so that in every request there's me, there's this serpent that's sitting there, but we want to be very pure and care for the friends. So the friends will truly be able to think only about spirituality and they'll leave all the other thoughts. That's where our vut is.
0: Yeah, and this is, we can obtain this only through the friends. Only through prayer for the friends can we come to some desire for a real prayer.
1: Yes, this work with the Creator, where it's hard to sometimes remember this. And we need importance in this, also the friends, so that we'll constantly be around this gratitude and request. Constant connection with Him.
0: We must remember that the friends are the only thing that can lift me from the desire to receive for myself. And the friends are really the only thing that matters in this world.
1: Yes, friends, we're going to move to questions and answers. But before you prepare those questions and answers, we would like to ask this question. Rav in the lesson said that to be like the Creator is not considered work, not labor. So to be like the Creator, as we understand, is to be in the quality of bestowal. Can someone give an example that he did something for the society and that was not labor for him? Can someone give such an example of such effort, such labor in the society that wasn't considered work? It was fun to do without efforts. What, everyone is in labor? Yes, Jenya.
0: Once at a congress, they said there is a YH Yeshivat Chavrim on the roof. So I went up there. The roof was empty. Here there was this circle of friends. Here there will be the Yeshivat Chavrim, the gathering of friends. So we had to set up the chairs. At that moment, I felt the greatness of this gathering that would be there It was so great that I simply found myself running, carrying chairs, and didn't feel any tiredness or anything. And then I noticed that, wait a minute, what's moving me? So I felt that it was the greatness. It was no effort, nothing. It was just a pleasure setting up the circle to the friends.
1: Anyone else did similar actions without effort?
2: הייתי ראש עשירייה, וזה לא... לא הרגיש לי כעבודה, אלא כזכות גדולה מאוד.
1: I was the head of the pen.
2: כל מה שעשיתי...
1: It didn't feel like work.
0: It was a privilege. Everything I said was just pleasure that I could give something to the ten, to the friends, and participate in this exercise.
3: בלתי השלוש.
4: Да, חברים, но... Я по профессии музыкант, и много раз...
1: I'm a musician by profession.
4: Так, ну, в внешнем мире.
1: Many times I performed in the external world.
4: Наши конгрессы, особенно вот большие конгрессы, где...
1: And I remember our congresses, especially the big congresses, where we, together with the band... When Danny Weisfeld was the band manager, we kind of performed. So it seemed like, seemingly it's the same thing, it's the same order. There's many actions that we have to do, and some not simple schedule. We need to constantly pay attention. There's a lot of pressure, and there's a very stern manager and all those things, but you don't feel like you're working. You feel that you're simply being filled with pleasure from having the opportunity to be with the friends in the group and to perform and be a part of and be a vessel in the hands of Rav, who was giving the lessons. It was a true pleasure that cannot be compared to anything that happens in this world in my work. Thank you.
3: Woman Latin 26.
5: Hola amigos, en el Congreso de Guadalajara tuve el gran privilegio de peinar.
0: Hello friends, in the Congress in Guadalajara, I had the privilege of combing friends from other tents. To me, that was a huge pleasure. I really wanted to very quickly comb all the friends. And I only wanted to comb more and more quickly and more friends because I didn't feel it as work, but as pleasure. I didn't want it to end. It was great joy for me to pamper the friends.
1: Okay, so we can move to questions and answers. We understood, meaning we understand that if the goal is important, then anything, even to comb the friends' hairs, can be not labor, but great pleasure. We just need the friends to be great in our eyes. So, yes, please.
6: Sasha. אנחנו לא שומעים אתכם. אה. נו, תנסו עוד פעם חברים.
0: Try again.
6: Woman Mac 167.
0: We can't hear you. Women Mac 167.
7: Здравствуйте, уважаемые преподаватели и дорогие товарищи. Вопрос по отрывку из дарования Торы. Если покой и отдача...
0: A question about the excerpt from Matan Torah, from the giving of the Torah. If bestowal and rest is according to our root, why is a person required to do so many... to make so such efforts to come to a state that is natural for him?
1: Yes, because we're not similar to our root. We're the opposite to our root. That's the whole thing. The moment we reach a state in which we're like him, then we will also feel that it's not work, and we will bestow, just like we hear the Creator does a billion actions in a second, but he doesn't feel that it's work, that it's labor. We, one action for the sake of bestowal is hard for us to do, because we're opposite. So, yeah, this is the whole thing, to resemble the root, and then we won't feel labor. And this we will understand, the prohibition of working on a Sabbath. The meaning is that it's impossible, because you're in wholeness already. You're already in a state of every action, like we heard in the clip. Whoever works for the sake of the Creator, to bring him contentment, does not feel any labor. By the way, it's the same like in our world. Someone who does something for the benefit of an important person, let's say if the person was so important to me, then every action I would do towards him would not be felt in me as labor. And altogether, it's a revolution, a psychological revolution, that anything we do for the sake of the society in the ten can be inverted to something that we won't feel any effort in this. Only a matter of importance. This is how we're built.
8: Так, дякую, товариші. Що значить кожен раз будувати кетер важливості творця?
0: Thank you, friends. What does it mean to build a keter of importance of the Creator above the nine, bottom nine sefirot with the help of the friends? Avil, your question relates to the clip we watched. So Rav said that every time we have to build the quality of keter. But before that, he said, we have to disconnect from the root and then to take something that is not important for us and make it very, very important. Every time anew, we have to raise it to becoming a keter, a crown. He says this, I constantly correct myself in my values. And the highest values, they I attribute to the Creator. And this is how, in each degree, I build its keter. Out of my values in the bottom nine, in the next degree, the bottom nine are higher. How much so? Until the previous ten sefirot become like a dot at the higher level. And I build their other bottom nine, the most absolute. Likewise, keter on them. And this is how I build the Creator. And afterwards, he connected it to the process of my sons defeated me. Before that, he also said it depends on extolling the friends, meaning we increase the importance of those values, and by this we build the Creator. So what is building the Creator? What is you have made me? That Rav talks about. That we raise the same values on different levels of coarseness. New coarseness is revealed and these values lose importance. The quality of bestowal loses importance. What does it mean to increase the importance of the Creator? It's to raise the importance, the quality of bestowal above other qualities. Along the way, we have to increase the greatness of the friends, because from them we get the greatness of bestowal. Belarus.
9: Добрый день всем. Вот. Мы видим, что когда человек приходит к науку Каббала, он отдает. Ему это не состоит труда.
1: We see when a person comes to study the wisdom of Kabbalah, he bestows. It's not something that's difficult for him. I, for about 10 years, was responsible for the kitchen when I arrived. In all kinds of congresses, I fed the friends. And then suddenly, there was some great hard resistance that appeared. Some form of pride. And then it suddenly became from labor for the Creator, and resistance appeared. So let's think about that together.
6: Mark 11.
1: Mark 11.
0: What are the wisdom, strength, and wealth that we love in the spiritual work?
1: Those are the qualities of the Creator. A person that reaches equivalence of form of the Creator, he actually identifies with Him and also feels wealth, wholeness. That is as a consequence of equivalence of form with the Creator. Oh, did you want to ask? Please.
10: Shalom, Boris, Mac Israel. Chashavti al bakasha.
0: Boris from Mac Israel. I was thinking about a request, but it's not exactly to the Creator. The state of the Congress is a special state for the tents, so I thought maybe we could ask to open access to the Arvut system to those who couldn't pay for whatever reason, just for those 3 days of the Congress, so that the tens can connect. I don't know if it's possible technically, but I think it would help. Thank you.
1: I didn't understand. Did you understand this?
0: The friend says that the state of the Congress is a very special state. So he said that there are friends who, for all kinds of reasons, couldn't pay to the Avot system. So maybe we should give them access and possibility to connect only for the time of the Congress.
1: Yes, certainly, there's no problem. We have a mail for the Avot system, and yes, we'll take care of it. There's no such thing that someone who wants to participate in the Congress, and only because he doesn't have money, won't participate. If there are such people, have them appeal and we'll help them.
0: Yeah, we should also say that there are many, many friends as part of the Yab Chaver that are connected to the Revut system without paying for financial reasons.
1: We're helping 1,500 people. This is not some extreme situation. There's no problem to be, don't be ashamed to turn. Just like 1,500 people get help, then one or two more, or as many as we need, will be okay. Unity 3.
11: Вопрос такой вот из ролика было понятно, что работа это всегда действие против желания, а свобода воли.
0: It's understood from the clip that the work is always against the desire. And the free choice exists in order to acquire the work.
1: When you talk about free choice, you're talking about what Rav explained in the clip. He explained that we need to disconnect from the Creator, and to choose anew to be like Him. That's the whole process he talked about here. He talked about by us disconnecting from the root, we build the root. That is, if we were to remain, adhere to the root all the time, then the root builds in us the process. But he says, we don't just disconnect, but we disconnect from it in order to build it out of our free choice. This is exactly called you made me. How do we build him? We build him by raising those values, those qualities that are not important to us, and make them important. That's what the friend asked earlier about Vlad, about Malchut and Keter, meaning how we re-invert that quality from Malchut to Keter each time. So this begins the moment we willingly disconnect from the root in order to be able to build it through our request to Him, and by that we make Him. You have made me. And then in the end he calls it, my sons have defeated me.
12: Огромное спасибо. Очень хороший урок. Спасибо, что разрешили спросить.
0: Thank you very much. A wonderful lesson. For allowing me to ask. Toward the upcoming Congress, R10, for the first time during the Congress, we will be isolated. We have a possibility to disconnect. But there's also the concept that there's no coercion in spirituality. How do we make this boundary correctly, where on the one hand we have a serious demand, and on the other hand we shouldn't coerce anything, shouldn't impose anything.
1: Is anyone in the hall that wants to answer? Maybe ask again, and the friends now want to, they'll think and they'll answer you. Please, ask again, only a question, with a question mark in the end.
0: We have a tens convention ahead of us, and there's an opportunity, a great opportunity, to make a leap toward the Creator in the ten. There's also the concept that there's no coercion in spirituality. So how do we explain the boundary between the effort? And in addition, there's overcoming yourself and making a boundary. Where is the boundary?
1: Good question. There are no boundaries. Overcoming is not coercion in spirituality. Overcoming is part of our work. A person who works in spirituality has overcoming. Whoever doesn't want to be here and he's coerced, then he's not here. No one is being coerced.
0: This Congress takes each friend in the tent to the edge. On the one hand, there's expectation from myself and from each friend. On the other hand, you have to feed everyone with love. You're moving on two extremes, and there's fear that we will come to love, with love to each other, and accept everyone in whatever state they're in until we are consolidated into 110.
1: The border, the boundary is the barrier. We say there's... We have a problem with the microphone. The boundary is the barrier. We need to move from there is coercion in corporality to there's no coercion in spirituality. And we'll get a new road ahead.
0: Okay, Maksat, I hope you received your answer. So, we finished. Today we have a lesson I'd like to advertise. At 4 p.m., we have a lesson on the top, on the special topic. It's called the Book of Torah. We went through 3 days of a holiday, of the giving of Torah. So we thought it was appropriate to dedicate today's lesson to this topic. So we prepared a special lesson with special excerpts about the Torah that Kabbalists wrote. So we collected such excerpts. Also, we found programs of Senka with Rav and Owen with Rav on weekly portions, and we will try to bring from there materials about the Ten Commandments and how these laws appear in our ten. We'll try to connect them. And of course, we will watch the film Ten Steps to the Light toward the end of the lesson. Those who can are invited to participate. It'll be interesting.
1: We'll conclude with a song.

0: חברים יקרים, בחלק הראשון נלמד שיעור של הרב מתאריך 4 לינואר 2002. השיעור מבוסס על המאמר מהו מבול מים.
1: Dear friends, in the first part of the lesson we will watch a recorded lesson from January 4th, or rather the 1st of April 2002, based on the article What is a flood of water in the work? Let's read the article together. We have 38 minutes for that. What is a flood of water in the work? The Zohar interprets the verse, quote, Behold, I bring the flood of water on the earth, end quote. These are its words, quote, Rabbi Yehuda opened, These are the waters of Meribah, or quarrel, where the children of Israel quarreled. He asks, Did the children of Israel not quarrel with the Creator elsewhere? He answers, These were the waters of quarrel, which gave power and might to the accuser to grow stronger, because there is sweet water and there is bitter water. Kedusha, holiness, and the opposite of the right line, there is clear water and there is murky water. The Kedusha, holiness, and the opposite, the left line. There is water of peace and water of quarrel, holiness and the opposite of the middle line. Hence the verse says, quote, These are the waters of Meribah, quarrel, where the children of Israel quarreled with the Creator, indicating that it is the opposite of the middle line, for they extended on themselves what they should have not extended, the opposite, called water of quarreling, and were defiled in it, as it is written, and he sanctified in them. End quote. We should understand the meaning of the three types of water, which he says correspond to three lines. What is it in the work? The Zohar certainly speaks from high degrees, where there is the matter of three types of abundance that manifest in three manners. But what can we learn from this in the work? First, we must know what a flood of water is in the work. This flood was the saboteur who obliterated every living thing. It is known that when a person begins to work in the work of bestowal, the body complains. What is this work for you? What point is there in it that you do not want to work for your own benefit? Since you must see that you will enjoy life, and bestowing means that you will not work for yourself. What benefit will you derive from working to delight the Creator by observing His Torah and commandments, which He has commanded us through Moses? Will He reward you for your work, that you labor in Torah and commandments? To this, you answer me that you want to work without reward. How is it possible to understand such a thing as working for no reward? It makes no sense. Our inherent nature is a desire to receive delight and pleasure. And if we exert in something, it must be that we are receiving delight and pleasure in return for our efforts. Thus, it is against our nature. And this is called the what argument. However, there is another argument by which the body resists the work of the Creator when a person tells the body, we must believe in the Creator, that He is the overseer who leads the world as the good who does good. At that time, the body comes to the person and makes Pharaoh's argument, who said, quote, Who is the Lord that I should obey His voice? End quote. That is, it is hard for him to believe in the Creator. He says that he can work for the sake of the Creator, but on the condition that if he felt the greatness of the Creator, he would understand that it is worthwhile to work for him. It is as we see in corporeality. If a great person comes, and many people determine that he is great, and common sense agrees with those who say that he is great, then, just as in corporeality, a person can work and serve the great one. Clearly, if he could feel this greatness about the Creator, he would also be able to work and serve the Creator. Yet, we do not have this feeling with regards to the Creator. Rather, as we see, divinity is in exile, and there is no sensation whatsoever of the greatness of the Creator. Thus, how can he annul his self-benefit before the benefit of the Creator? Thus, when those two, me and ma, or who and what, respectively, connect, it creates the combination mayim, water in Hebrew. This is the meaning of the words, a flood of water on the earth by which they died. That is, all spirituality, which is called life, was lost due to these waters, which are the two questions, who and what. The spirit of life, of holiness, departed from them, and they remained dead, as it is written, quote, the wicked in their lives are called dead, end quote. And this is called the waters of the flood in the work. Because of these waters, they died in the work, and could not continue the work of the Creator, due to the arguments of who and what. And this is the meaning of what is written in the Zohar, quote, Rabbi Yossi said, he saw the angel of death coming with the flood water, and therefore went into the ark, end quote. This means that the saboteur, who is the angel of death, is within the arguments of who and what. The salvation of the ark from the flood in the work means that there is the matter of above reason. And this is regarded as wanting to walk with his eyes shut. Meaning that although reason and the senses do not understand what our sages tell us, they assume upon themselves faith in the sages and say that we must take upon ourselves faith in the sages, as it is written, quote, and they believed in the Lord and his servant Moses, end quote. And without faith, nothing can be achieved in spirituality. And this discernment is called Bina, which is covered chasadim, and is called desiring mercy. This means that he does not want to understand anything, and says about everything that it is certainly God's chesed, God's grace, that he does with him. And although he does not see the chasadim, the grace that the Creator does with him and with the entire world, he still believes that the Creator leads his world with the private providence of benevolence. As it is written, quote, and all believe that he is good to all, the good who does good to the bad and to the good, end quote. And this is covered chasadim, meaning that although he does not see that it is chasadim, grace or mercy, he still believes above reason and says, they have eyes and see not. And this is called an ark for one who enters covered chasadim and accepts everything above reason. In that place, there is no control to the sitra achra, the other side. This is so because all the questions that the sitra achra asks can control only within reason. But above reason, that territory belongs to holiness, for all the questions are only according to the external mind. Conversely, the internal mind comes after a person has been rewarded with equivalence of form. At that time, he understands within the internal mind and sees that everything that the external mind thought that it was right, once he is rewarded with the internal mind, he sees that everything that the external mind argues is untrue. As Baal HaSulam wrote in an essay in Tafshin Gimel, 1942-1943. Accordingly, quote, the saboteur being inside the floodwaters and puts a person to death, end quote. This means that within the water, which is the who and what, meaning with these arguments, it kills people. This is the meaning of the Zohar, quote, Rabbi Yossi said, he saw the angel of death coming with the flood water and therefore went into the ark, end quote. In other words, he saw that with these arguments, he would lose his spirit of life. At that time, he went into the quality of above reason, which is Bina, which is desiring mercy, Chafetz Chesed, meaning that he wants only to bestow and not receive a thing. Instead, he is happy with his share and regards whatever understanding and feeling about the work of the Creator that he has as a great reward. He is also happy about all the arguments he heard from the who and what, because now he can go above reason. By this, he is saved from the flood of water. According to the above, we can interpret the Zohar, quote, a person should certainly hide himself so as not to be seen by the saboteur when he is in the world, so he will not look at him, for he has permission to destroy all those seen by him. Quote, this is why the Creator sought to cover Noah and hide him from sight, and Noah came to hide from the eye, from the water of the flood, for the water pressed him into the ark. He saw the water of the flood and feared it. Hence, he came to the ark. We should understand how it can be said about a sabotaging angel that if Noah enters the ark, the angel cannot see him because he is in the ark. How can we understand this? If the Creator advised Noah to enter the ark so the sabotaging angel would not see him, clearly when he saw the ark, what would he think? That this is an empty ark without people? Even if the saboteur were corporeal, he would certainly want to see what is in the ark. All the more so with an angel. Does he not see what is in the ark? Is this possible? In the work, we should interpret that the sabotaging angel sees those people who walk within reason. With them, he can argue with arguments of who and what. However, when the Creator told him to go into Bina, which is called the covered world, meaning it is covered from external ones, who are those who go with the external mind, the saboteur can see them because they have a common language, meaning externality. But those who go above reason, who do everything because of faith in the Creator and through faith in the sages who give them guidance on how to go and achieve adhesion with the Creator and be rewarded with the internal mind, called the mind of the Torah. In that place, it is regarded that the sabotaging angel has no means to see, because his vision is in the vessels of reception. For this reason, our sages said, quote, once the saboteur is given permission, it does not distinguish between good and bad, end quote. We interpreted that this means that when the saboteur is given permission, even people who engage in reception in order to bestow, who are considered good, since they engage in reception, there can be slander by them. Hence, they too enter Bina, which is vessels of bestowal, where the Sitra Acha has no grip. This is regarded as the sabotaging angel not being able to see who is in the ark, since his grip is only on the vessels of reception, where he can slander and accuse. But one who walks into the ark, which is Bina, a vessel of bestowal, the Sitra Acha does not see them. That is, they have no common language, making it possible to understand what the Sitra Acha argues against the work. When a person walks on the path of bestowal, which is regarded as above reason, or faith, until the point of faith, the Sitra Acha can argue with the person. But as soon as a person has entered the ark of faith, above reason, the Sitra Acha remains standing by the gate of faith and cannot continue. It is as it is written in the study of the Ten Sefirot, part 14, quote, this Bina is still not regarded as devoid of Rosh, head, meaning wholeness, because Bina does not suffer from any force of restriction, end quote. This means that since Bina is regarded as desiring mercy, which is a vessel of bestowal, she does not need anything for herself. And anything that she can do above reason, she feels that she has something to give. That is, restriction is called lack. And the lack always comes by one's desire to receive something. And if he needs to receive and someone interferes, meaning that the giver says, yes, I will give you, but only on my terms. And if you agree to my terms, you will receive. Otherwise, you will not. Here, there is room for interference.
2: That is, if the receiver is unfit to meet the terms that the giver requires, then the giver is deficient. That is, the conditions that the giver requires are called limitations and restrictions, and the receiver is not always willing to meet these terms. But if he does not want to receive anything from the giver, he does not mind that the giver wants to give only according to restrictions, since he has no business with the giving of the giver. This is called Bina, a vessel of bestowal. She wants to give and not receive anything. However, there is great depth here in Bina, wanting to give and not receive anything. Here, there is already a condition on the part of the lower one, the giver. That is, the fact that the lower one wants to

but observe with all your heart and with all your soul. I can give you this only on condition that I feel your greatness and importance, and I'll be ready for anything. Otherwise, I cannot give you what you ask of me. It follows that when a person does not feel the greatness of the Creator, the body cannot annul before Him with all your heart and with all your soul. However, in truth, by presenting a condition that says, I agree to work for you only on condition that I see your importance and greatness, he already wants to receive from the Creator the greatness of the Creator. Or he will not want to work with all his heart. Thus, a person is already limited and placed under the governance of concealment, and he is not free to say that he wants nothing but to bestow. This is not true, since he does not want something before he observes that all your works will be for the sake of the Creator. That is, he first wants to receive the greatness of the Creator and then say that he will annul before the Creator. Certainly, this is not regarded as Bina, because Bina desires mercy and wants nothing, for she does want. It follows that Bina, whose quality is desiring mercy, meaning that she does not need to receive anything, is therefore free, since only one who needs to receive is limited and dependent on the views of others. But one who goes with his eyes shut and does not need any greatness or anything else, this is called freedom. However, we must know that it is a lot of work before we attain the quality of Bina. That is, to be content with little, with his feeling and his mind, and be happy with his share, with what he has. That person can always be in wholeness because he is happy with his share. But what can one do if he has not yet obtained this quality and he sees that he cannot overcome his will to receive? At that time, he must pray to the Creator to help him so he can go in the work with his eyes shut and will not need anything and will be able to do everything for the sake of the Creator despite the resistance of the body to this. That is, he does not tell the Creator how he should help him. Rather, he must subjugate himself and annul before the Creator unconditionally. But since he cannot overcome his body, he asks the Creator to help him win the war against the inclination, since he understands his lowliness. For this reason, he asks the Creator to have mercy on him, because he is worse than other people, who can be servants of the Creator, whereas he is worse than them. He sees that he has a desire to

0: perceive in self-love more than all of them. Therefore, he is ashamed of himself that he can be so lowly. For this reason, he asks the Creator to have mercy on him and deliver him from the governance of the evil inclination. Yet he does not ask for help because he is more important than other people. Rather, he is worse than the rest of the people because his will to receive is more developed and works within him more vigorously. However, he is not asking to be given more knowledge about the greatness of the Creator, and then he will be able to emerge from the governance of evil. Although this is true, he does not want to tell the Creator that he wants to present him with conditions, and only then he will annul before the Creator. Rather, he agrees to remain with little understanding and little feeling, not more than he has now. But since he does not have the power to overcome, he asks the Creator to give him the power to overcome, and not brains, mind, or feeling. Any advice that a person gives to the Creator seems as though he is setting conditions, as though he has a status and a view. But this is insolence of a person to present the Creator with conditions and say, if you give me, for example, good taste in the work, I will be able to work for you. Otherwise, I cannot. Instead, one should say, I want to annul myself and surrender unconditionally. Just give me the strength to really be able to emerge from self-love and love the Lord with all your heart. If a person presents conditions, it does not point to one's lowliness. On the contrary, it shows that this person considers himself worthy and proud. It is as though he says, the rest of the people are mindless. They can work for you. But I am not like other people. I know better what it means to be Jewish and what is the work of the Creator. Therefore, he says to the Creator that he should treat him as he understands it, and not as the Creator understands it. Accordingly, we can understand the matter of three lines, where the Zohar introduces three discernments. One, sweet water, and the opposite of Kedusha, which is bitter water. It is known that right means wholeness, as it is written in Bala Sulam's essay from Tavshid Gimel, 1942-1943, that one must believe above reason that he is complete. The opposite of complete is that the Sitra Achra comes and shows him all the deficiencies, how he is not following the path of the Creator, thus dropping a person into a state of sadness to the point that the person wishes to escape the campaign. At that time, he only wishes to kill time and sees everything as black. Two, the left line, is when a person wants to introspect within reason to see what he is truly like according to his eyes, whether he is whole or lacking. Since he has prepared himself for this scrutiny and shifted to the left line, because he now wants to pray to the Creator to help him love the Lord with heart and soul, This is called clear water, since there is no waste or mixture here. Rather, he wants to find a place where he can pray to the Creator. Conversely, the opposite of Kedusha comes with complaints and makes him see that he is just fine and has nothing to pray for. This is called murky water. For clear means that there are no mixtures there. That is, he sees the truth, as he sees according to his view and mind. He sees that he is wrong and has the power and desire to pray to the Creator to help him be rewarded with loving the Creator with all your heart. At that time comes the opposite of Kedusha and mixes falsehood there, telling him that he is fine and has nothing to pray for. This is murky water, where falsehood is intermingled in that they say that he is fine and has nothing to pray for. We should also interpret what the Zohar says. There is water of peace and water of quarreling. Kedusha and the opposite of the middle line. The law is that the middle line is a merger of the two lines, since the right line of Kedusha is wholeness, with respect to above reason, and the left line means that he sees within reason that he is incomplete, but quite the contrary, he is full of deficiencies. For this reason, the middle line consists of two lines. That is, it is impossible to go above reason before he has reason that shows him the situation, how it seems to him within reason. Then it can be said that he is not looking at what the mind obligates him to do. Rather, he goes above the intellect and believes in the sages, in what the sages tell him, and does not use his own mind. But if he has no mind and reason to tell him something, it cannot be said that he is going above reason. This is why the middle line is called peace, since he needs the two lines. That is, by having two opposite lines and needing both. But why is it called peace? We should interpret that when he has two lines together, he must raise the right line over the left line, as it is written in the Zohar. It means that the line of wholeness is built on the above reason, on the left line. And by this, we acquire the desire to love the Creator. This is the sgula, the virtue, the remedy, the quality of above reason. And as Bala Sulam said, that the fact that the Creator wants us to serve Him above reason, the Creator chose this way, since this is the most successful way for the created beings to be rewarded with dvikut. And then they are rewarded with peace. It is as it is written, I will hear what the Lord God shall speak, for he shall speak peace unto his people and unto his followers, and let them not turn back to folly. It follows that the merging of two lines is called peace, and this is the middle line in Kedusha.
1: מה שאין כן, בעלי עומת דקדושה, נקרא
0: Conversely, the opposite of Kedusha is called waters of quarreling, since they extended upon themselves that which they should not have extended, called waters of quarreling, and were defiled in it. This means that the opposite of Kedusha raised the left line over the right line, meaning said the exact opposite of Kedusha. The path of Kedusha is that we need the within reason, which resists what the above reason says. The reason why they need to use and engage in the left line is not that they want to walk in the left line and listen to it. On the contrary, they need to use and engage with the reason so as to have room to go above reason. But what did the opposite of Kedusha do? They extended the left line so as to control the right line, meaning go within reason. This is real tuma, impurity. For tuma is the work. For tuma in the work is called the denseness of the heart. That is, the will to receive blocks the heart, so the kedusha cannot enter the heart due to disparity of form. Thus, a quarrel with the Creator ensued over why the Creator is not giving them delight and pleasure, which is the opposite of peace. For this reason, we must try to go with faith above reason.
1: All the questions that the Sitracha asks, they can rule only within reason, which means that our above reason is the key for overcoming the questions of who and what, and always be in adhesion with the friends of the Creator. And that is all the work, to adhere to the friends.
0: We'll adhere to the friends together as much as possible during the lesson and during the day.
1: And now, friends, we will watch a recorded lesson from the 4th of January, 2002. Pay attention, the lesson is quite short.
0: So we read the article, What is a Flood of Water in the Work? From page 36, volume 1 of Shlavei HaSulam, The Steps of the Ladder. His desire to do good to his creations. This is the thought of creation. The Creator created the created being in order to bring that created being to the best possible state. What is the best possible state? We do not know. In the eyes of the Creator, it is called the best possible state. In order to bring him to this state, a person needs to undergo preparation. The preparation is that a person absorbs within himself all the qualities of the Creator, as well as the qualities opposite to him, and then in a vessel composed of these two opposing qualities, he will have the ability to feel what good that does good is. Because nothing can be understood or felt except from its opposite. That is, corresponding to every good feeling, there must also be a bad feeling, and specifically this bad feeling supports the good feeling and gives it all its beauty and all of its fulfillment. In order to bring a person to the best possible state, it is necessary, meaning to lower him to the worst possible state, and gradually bring him closer to the good. that a person must choose for himself at every stage and in every state he is in, what is good and what is bad, which things belong to the light and which belong to the darkness. And free choice on the middle line is actually what brings a person new vessels through which he is built and reaches wholeness and eternity. It follows that our entire path is a path of ladder of degrees, ladder of states, in which we improve our sensation and understanding of where we are, in what state, in what place, or perhaps it's better to say within whom we exist. A person's state is always includes 2 degrees, the previous state and the next state, and the person stands between them. The next state can pull a person toward it, while the previous state pushes a person forward via suffering. So these 2 degrees, the higher degree, which I have not yet attained, it can pull me by illuminating to me that it will be good there, that I will attain the degree, the next state. And the previous state pushes me through the suffering I discovered in it, that there is nothing good in it and everything is darkness. That is how a person is advanced. And a person's choice is to more quickly and more effectively feel the darkness in the lower degree and to feel the light in the higher degree. And by doing so, he shortens the transition time from one degree to the next. How are these 2 degrees received in a person? In a person, they are received not only as a pulling degree and a pushing degree, pulling from the front and pushing from behind, but in a person, they are received as right and left. 2 opposing forces. The left side is a person's nature, and the right side is the qualities from the higher degree that become included in the person, which are called the qualities of the Creator. From the lowest state to the highest state, person ascends the ladder of degrees, and each and every degree is composed in this way, of a higher and a lower, of right and left. A person who passes through all these degrees is like an empty box. Whichever degree he is in, that degree provides him with all of his fulfillment. Therefore, we call the soul, the person who is in a certain degree, by the name of that degree. And thus a person changes names, changes fortune, changes place, changes name, changes fortune, and so on. In other words, the degree itself always determines all the fulfillments in a person, intellect, feeling, ability, everything. What is left in the person is what is called the original 10 Sefirot, which are the same in everyone. Therefore, a person should never worry about how to preserve what he has, how to remain in a particular state, because he has no fixed data except for the structure of the soul, which is permanent, while all of its fulfillments are always interchangeable. Therefore, The tendency needs to be to pass from one degree to the next as quickly as possible, no matter what fulfillment might be within me. Because in every higher degree, I receive a greater fulfillment, according to quantity and quality. However, in order to move from one degree to another, I need to rid myself of the previous degree, to want to cleanse myself from it, to want to receive a higher fulfillment. And here is the entire problem. Because if I'm still within my current fulfillment, how can I want to receive a higher fulfillment? It's different. It's opposite. It appears that way to a person who's in a lower degree. So much so that he simply does not agree to it. It's like a child and his parents. The child wants to play, wants what appears good to him on his level. But they're forcing him to change, to work hard, and telling him, look, becoming such and such is good, but he does not see studying for 20 years and getting some profession and then working for someone as something good. To the parents, it seems good. They do not understand life, his life of games and everything else. They have no interest in that. So it is with us at every degree in relation to the higher degree. And even worse than that, because in spirituality, the difference between the degrees is actual, it's oppositeness. Nothing in the lower degree fits, and in fact, it is opposite to the higher degree. When we study the study of the Ten Sefirot, how the worlds and states cascade down from the Creator to this world, so we learn and see that each and every degree when it gives birth to the lower degree, it does so by inverting itself, overturning itself. It really ceases itself. It's similar to a seed that is placed in the ground. It must completely rot for a tree, for something new, to grow from it. Therefore, moving from one degree to another, it's like crossing an abyss each time. We leap over something where there is no smooth transition from one state to another. And the means or the method for making that transition is called above reason. Above reason means that my reason is what I currently know, think, and see within my current degree. That is all my reason. It's all my fulfillment in this degree. I need to, as it were, trample over it and want to receive a higher fulfillment. How is that possible? The means to acquire the higher reason is called Bina, the quality of Bina, the quality of Chafetz Chesed, delighting in mercy, where a person completely stops being a receiver. He stops feeling and measuring himself in vessels of reception. In other words, he no longer uses his own nature. And instead, he clings to the upper one like an embryo. That is, he neutralizes his vessels of reception and simply wishes to be connected to the upper one. Through this method, through the leap from lower reason to Chafetz Chesed, delighting in mercy, to Bina, the qualities of Bina, and afterward to the higher reason, where he once again receives and works with vessels of reception on a higher degree and receives fulfillment, these are the stages of the path. They certainly divide into many additional sub-stages. There is a special technique for how to pass through them. But this is the path by which a person rises each time from a lower degree to a higher one and higher still, where every degree is opposite to the next. In every degree, there is also an oppositeness between the vessel and the light, between a person's nature and the fulfillment in it. And then gradually, a person reaches a state where he gathers within himself his whole nature that is opposite to the Creator, together with all of the Creator's qualities, and from these two attainments within him, a vessel is born that can receive the thought of creation to do good to his creations. Meaning, these things that we go through, opposite states, gray states, and good states, and the contrast between them becomes increasingly strongly felt each time. And these things are necessary. Also, we see how humanity goes through this in a corporeal manner. What was considered good or bad for a person living thousands of years ago compared to today? Look at how much life today has become more polarized, more extreme in its sensations and states. Until a person gathers all of these impressions and truly becomes able to feel the purpose of creation. He becomes understanding, he becomes feeling, he becomes ready to feel eternity and perfection. The vessel for sensing eternity and perfection must itself be an opposite vessel, a lack of eternity, a lack of perfection, a total lack of fulfillment. It's impossible simply to give that to a person, because in that he would completely nullify himself, and it's worse than death. However, here we need to give a person these vessels such that he knows how to work with them. Therefore, a person is gradually taught how to work with the worst vessels to pass through the toughest states, in contrast to the best states. In other words, our path consists of two opposing tracks, the right line and the left line. And to be saved from every state and to continue advancing is only through above reason, meaning to want the upper force to pull me from the degree where I am now to a higher degree, where I'll have a different life, different reason, a different feeling, a different fulfillment, because in every degree, I ascend with an empty box, and there I receive fulfillment. This is what is called every day a person is new. So what we essentially need to derive from the study, to derive from our work, from the effort and exertion that we try here and there to give, is only one thing, that in the end, the upper force will pull me to a higher state, and there I will receive a different fulfillment, a new fulfillment, a better fulfillment. Are there any questions? He writes about this through the verses, the force of the flood, the force of overcoming. Along the way, we will see this.
1: And now, friends, let's share our impressions from the lesson and what from it we take for our work in the 10. 6 minutes summary workshop.
0: Yes, when we Each time we need to want to rise to a higher degree, which there is a new intellect, a new view, a new fulfillment, and it's always completely opposite to the current degree.
1: The lesson really explains the article. There's everything here. You can really understand more about our situation, where we are on that ladder, when we need to bestow, and when it is possible to bestow, which is only when we discover the corrupted vessels. It's the whole world in this article.
0: It's exactly as Rav says, that our path is a ladder of states. Accordingly, in each state, we progress. And just like we heard from Rav, that we always receive both light and darkness. And an additional thing that he explains is how important it is to start anew. That we go through all the scrutinies and all the states, and we need to let them go and really start anew. What is connection between us? What is the love of friends? What is the love of the Creator? How can we reach a state where we truly wish to go above reason?
1: Yes, and the state, even if it's darkness, it's also advancement. It's also an opportunity to conduct some scrutiny, to understand and scrutinize how important the effort is, how important the prayer is and connection. And especially now, with the Congress coming up, we feel responsibility towards the friends, towards the whole group. And we have more and more causes to make effort and to connect.
0: Yes, we feel that the whole article speaks about whether you succeed to reach a prayer or not. The prayer it's written about, murky waters where you feel that everything's okay and you cannot reach a prayer through it, and the clear water where you see the truth where you are. And Rav tells us here in the lesson that only from the worst possible state, where the person feels that it's a worst possible state, can you reach a good state from the thing and its opposite. So you need to be happy from everything, even though you are between the degrees, even though you are in the state where it feels like an abyss that needs to rot. But then you are told, how can you hold on to that? And he says, via above reason. And then above reason is against what? It is against the murky waters, against these questions of who and what.
1: Yes, these two questions, they kill us, the question of who and what, the question of who is the Creator that Pharaoh asks, and also what is this work for you. That's the flood that kills us, how to be above the flood, to sail above it. And the ten helps us remain above water, to enter the ark and be there. It was a very beautiful article. I would actually take it to the Congress, where we can sit and scrutinize everything there. It's very beautiful. And here I've said also very beautifully that we don't need to be concerned about fulfillment, how we feel. We don't need to save it and maintain it, because we go from degree to degree. So from degree to degree, we have to let it go anyway. And so we need to work to move from degree to degree, to catch the next degree, meaning to enter a stronger connection between us each time. And then together, we rise to the feeling of Bina. I wish it'll happen that way.
0: Yes, I'll continue, Senka. These questions of who and what. There's a quote from the article that all the questions, what the Sitra Achra asks, can control only within reason. And it also connects to what we heard with about the lines, where we want to adhere to the middle line with the friends and to accelerate the times. And that line is truly above reason. Above reason of adhering to the friends, to the group, to the Creator above all.
1: Yes, and as Rabash wrote and Rav explained, in order to rise above the ego, we need to rise above reason. We need reason. We need states that we can work with, to have some meat, something we can work on in the 10. So actually, the way I feel, we need to be grateful for these states. When friends receive all sorts of states, go through things in the 10, in the group, that's our place to help each other, to be grateful for it, and to achieve a connection above reason, above it.
0: And now we will go to the next part of the lesson, and before that, we will sing a song together.

0: עכשיו חברים נלמד מתוך שיעור בתלמוד 10 הספירות.
1: Now friends, we will watch a recorded lesson on Tess with Rabash, the study of the 10 Sefirot, volume 2, part 5, item 47. Starting with, first we will read the letters, or rather, first we will read the letters live. This will be item 47. Let's read Ari's words. The second phase is simple, since now it returns to being Mati in Keter. At that time, it is not Mati in Chokhmah, Bina, and Chesed, and Mati in Gvura, and not Mati in Tiferet, and Mati in Netzach, and not Mati in Hod, and Mati in Yesod, and not Mati in Malchut. And then it repeats as in the beginning. Let's continue to Rabash's lesson.
2: מרשים לתלבשות של פנבט. כאן הוא מאות הדבר.
3: And there's a mail from the records of clothing on phase two. And here he says the same thing, that since in Keter there's 3-2, in Keter of Sag, similar to Chochma of Ab, if so, just as there Chochma of Ab did a coupling upon the two bits, the two twos, for the sake of the lower degree called Bina, here as well, the Kli of Keter that has 3-2 made a coupling upon 3-2 for the sake of her lower one, where here it is considered 3-2, the lower one, which is Chokhmah. I'm sorry, that here it's the lower one is called Chokhmah. What happens with it? We'll see in a moment. It comes and tells us that this level that emerged from Keter is included from male and female. The male extends from the male of phase three of clothing. And the coarseness is considered female, which extends from phase two of coarseness. It turns out that the level from which Keter emerged upon the lower degree called Chokhmah, there is male and female there. From who? From the light, actually. Whereas the coupling that was made upon the Kli of Chokhmah, of Ab, for the sake of his lower one, called Bina, is considered male only. It's called Vak because it receives this level of the upper one called Vak. Whereas here he says male, female. Why? We could say since there was the male only of two of clothing, and two of clothing does not rise in two of coarseness. The upper degree is always considered a lower degree. Whereas here, phase three of clothing is important. If this is from two of coarseness, that's also important, if it's not the same kind of clothing. Therefore, he says here, in the level that emerged from Keter to Chokhmah, there's male and female, not the same with the light of Chokhmah, where the coupling was on the Partsuf Ab, for the sake of Bina, for the Partsuf of Ab. Of Partsuf Ab. An additional thing, there we learned that Chokhmah gave to Bina, there was the aspect of Vak, whereas in Bina and Chokhmah has her three of clothing, and here he gives to the lower one, she's considered Chokhmah, when it is three of clothing, and it's not similar to there either, right? I'm starting again, and now we will explain. And now we will clarify the male and female of the Kli of Chochmah. For the male and the female of the Kli of Keter couple, and give forth male and female in their example. Whereas the male is extended from the form of the male. Now we're speaking of what? That male and female have been begotten. From where? From 3-2. Whereas the male extends from the male form. That is, vak without ga. It turns out that he calls it by the name vak, the male. Don't run. The male. Why? Not like in the Kli of Bina of where it extends from Chochmah of Ab, and then it takes Rak due to being born from that, but rather from another reason, since this clothing can only illuminate in Vak, which is what we learned in the Parzuf of Ab, where Keter stands below Rosh of Ab and doesn't lay the light of Keter to illuminate there because there's no phase four of coarseness there. We also learned that in Sag, the light of Ab that emerged from Ab stands under the Rosh of Ab, while there is phase three of clothing, it doesn't let the gar to illuminate, only vak. It turns out, what is it called vak for? Who is the offspring that is born from it? In another form, and due to the clothing. It's not similar to there, where the light of offspringing is called vak.
4: Next. Because of the clothing or because of the offspring?
3: Here, because of clothing. So he explains to us that the light of Chochmah stands below Malchut of Rosh of Ab. It turns out that its posterior is below, towards the emanated in the goof. And therefore, there is no male in of Keter, but rather vak without gal. Here too, we should look deeper, since according to what we learned, means what we say, that only vak illuminates. This is towards the lower ones, and the partsuf no. Where so we would learn that the offspring that it comes from the phase three of clothing, what is the three of clothing that it can give? Only vak. This can explain the first question. And he also says that the male that is born from it only has, does not have but vak without go. It doesn't let it give anymore. And who doesn't give? Who's the one who's obstructing? Who prevents it from him? The light of Ab, which stands under the Malchut of Rosh of Ab, hence it doesn't have three of coarseness and doesn't let it illuminate to the lower ones, only Vak. I'll tell you what I'm asking. If we learn that in the Kli of Chochmah of Ab, there was a coupling upon the two twos, then we learn that in the Kli of Binah, there is the level of phase two. Why? Since it's weak. Why? Because it was born from two twos. From this, the level that emerged from 3-2 needs to reach the vessel of Chochmah, also 3-2. Now, if it's really 3-2, he asks, if there's a difference between Gar, between 3-2 of the Kli of Keter or the 3-2 of the Kli of Chochmah. So he says, if I were to say that there's the same level 3-2, soon we will see if it's so. Let's assume that it does. There's a difference. 3-2 in the Kli of Chokhmah, I'm sorry, the Kli of Keter has Gar. Whereas 3-2 in the Kli of Chokhmah, the light of Ab controls there, where the Kli of Keter will not bestow Gar below. Turns out that they remain in the Gar and they only have Vak. And there we learned who is the female of the Kli of Binah. What is the record that remains from the first expansion? And here he doesn't think of it as male. Only what? Not as a female. Only what does he think as a female? Phase two of coarseness. So it could be that he wants to think about one time zon here. However, actually, when we need to say the same thing, for also the Kli of Chokhmah remains with the record of Pratzuf Ab, like it remained with the records of the Kli of Binah of Ab in the Pratzuf Galgalta, so they're the same, no differences. Hence, also the male that is begotten from it, there's no Vak, only has Vak without Gal. And also the female of Keter gives from its form to the female that is begotten from her, as it is the light of Bina. And then, the Kli of Keter is refined, inverts its anterior downwards, meaning it refines phase Aleph, the first phase, and gives these three lights to the vessel of Chokhmah. If now three of clothing is refined, he doesn't say here. What does he say? Two to one. But also we should say that also three of clothing is refined to two. Here, we'll see. He doesn't say it here. We'll see the, later on. Only what's written here, meaning that from phase one, it refines and gives these three lights to the vessel of Chokhmah, which are the male, which is Vak of Chokhmah, because the three of clothing does not illuminate only Vak in Chokhmah, and female, which is the light of Bina, which comes from phase two of coarseness, and the level of phase one, which is the light of Chesed, including the seven lower sefirot. Meaning, completely in the manner that was clarified in Atzilut Zon of the Kli Bina with Pratzuf Ab. And the whole difference is that here the degrees descended. And all the aspects of light in the vessel of Bina, of Ab, are here in the Kli of Chokhmah.
2: Yes.
3: But, as I said earlier, there's a difference. There she took Bina, only Vak, which is the phase two level. Here she took Vak of three, which is truly not the same. Only the question is how we think of male and female of the Kli of Chokhmah. So we'll see.
4: Now, what from the vessel of Bina? So he says something new. The vessel of Bina is incorporated here with the vessel of Chokhmah. Therefore, they remain in Bina, which was incorporated with the vessel of Chokhmah, records from Zon, from the time when she was in Patsuf Ab, prior to the second departure. It turns out that even when I say that Bina is incorporated with Chokhmah, and Bina is incorporated with Chokhmah, we have it in the past time with clothing, as we learned in Pasuf Ab, that it's got expansion, clothing. It's got a record of clothing in Pasuf Golgata. Likewise, there remains in Bina of Sag a record that she had in Pasuf Ab. He says, but

in Pasuf Ab, which engendered one hay that descended with the light of the seven bottom sefirot until it reached Yesod of Malchut, where the Vav in the hay Yesod took it, and Malchut took the Dalet in the hay. Just so, they made a coupling here in Pasuf Bina, in Pasuf Sag. Who made a coupling? The Zon and the vessel of Chokhmah. And also engendered one hay that descended with the Zot from vessel to vessel until she reached the vessels of Yesod of Malchut, where the Vav in her took the Yesod, and the Dalet in her Malchut took. Thus, we explained the four males and four females in the vessels of the ten sefirot of the new Patsuf year from the level of Bina, level of Saga. Because the male of the vessel of Keter, let's say he shines a Vak of Chokhmah, and the vessel, and the female of Keter is the level of Bina. This is simple. 2, 3, 2. And the male and female in the vessel of Chokhmah is also Vak of Chokhmah to the male, which is extended from the three of clothing, and the level of Bina to the female extended from two of coarseness. He asks, even though in every place the offspring are regarded as Vak with respect to their progenitors, we therefore learned that the coupling that is made in the vessel of Chokhmah on the two bits in Patsuf Ab, and she gives to Bina, I say Vak of the male, this is called because the lower one takes Vak with respect to the progenitors. Nevertheless, here in Patsuf Sag, because the male of Ketel, the clothing, three of clothing, its light is immense and great, and they are called Vak of Chokhmah, is because of the posterior of the light of Chokhmah in the Rosh that controlled it. So it bestows only Vak. And therefore, its offspring is also regarded as Vak, like itself, because it comes in the vessel of Chokhmah, which has no posterior. What is he asking here? Even though in every place the offspring are regarded as Vak with respect to their progenitors, here where? In the vessel of Chokhmah. In the vessel of Chokhmah, I'm not saying it receives Vak. What is he saying here? That it receives Vak. What is his question? We say that he is Vak of male, of the male. And from the phase of the female, it's got it from the phase of Bina. So he's asking, why does he not think of Vak for a different reason? Vak is Vak. There's nothing to talk about. He says Vak. He says, why doesn't he say Vak? It's Vak. He says Vak of the male. So the question here is different. Why there? In the coupling that was made in the vessel of Chokhmah of Ab, and that light goes out to Bina, he says it's called Vak, because it's an off.

0: spring. Why? Like a result. Why doesn't he say here too that it's called Vak because of an offspring? That's just what he's asking.
1: For the sole reason, same tasty he's asking here.
0: So what is called Vak? For a different reason. The answer is very simple. Since here it's not like there, where it's called Vak because of the results, because of the offspring, because of the diminution, since here there's a question. Is it an offspring, a result, or is it not a result? Or maybe the rule is cancelled or it's not cancelled. I must say that here it's a result. There's nothing to talk about. And I must say that the rule is not cancelled. So I'm reiterating, why does he not consider it as Vak? He explains this way. Here he wants to imply that there is an advantage here compared to what there isn't in the vessel of Bina. One, first, here, that which comes from the vessel of Keter is three. Sorry, from the male of Keter is three, a higher degree. Whereas in Bina, which receives from Chochmah, was only two. This is why the light is very pleased. But it cannot shine in the vessel of Keter while there was a control of Keter, but only Vak, because of the posterior of the light of Ab that stands below the Rosh of Ab, because there is three of clothing all the time that doesn't let Chochmah shine. There is posterior. So it turns out that the three of clothing, the light that comes from him, descended to the vessel of Chochmah. Now its vessel has no control. The posterior is cancelled already, so I already have an advantage that something can take preference from what he will receive from the male. Likewise, the vessel of Bina, although it's a result, it also has an advantage, since in Parsuf Ab there was three of coarseness in the vessel of Keter, and what was in the vessel of Chochmah? Two of coarseness. A record of two of coarseness remains there. The record of two of coarseness helps the Bina, which received from two of Keter, so it doesn't give her. Like any result, there is an advantage here from what there is in Pasuf of Bina, in the vessel of Bina of Pasuf Ab. What was the question? Why is he not saying, according to the known rule, that the coupling that the lower one receives from the upper one, which is called an offspring or a result, is called Vak? Here, he does not regard it as such. But what do we call Vak of Chochmah? Why does he say that it's called Vak? Because it receives from the three of clothing. From three of clothing called Vak because of the clothing. So the light of Ab doesn't let it shine. Why do we need all those things? Simple. It's a result like Bina, which is a result of the vessel of Chochmah from Pasuf Ab. Answer. Here he says that it's not like there, where the result, the lower one, the vessel of Chochmah, have assistance, which is not similar to there. This is why he doesn't want to say Vak. So he will know it's not similar to there. That's one. What he receives from the Vak of the male, he receives Vak of Chochmah, three of clothing. It's a great light, which was not in the vessel of Bina, which received from which phase? Two. Here, from two, from three, three is a great light. One. The same language. He received encouragement from his vessel while there was this light, which expanded in Keter. There was the governance of the light of Ab on the vessel of Keter, so only actual Vak would shine. he had the posterior of the light of Ab controlling the vessel of Keter of Sag. But when she descended to Chochmah, the light of Ab does not control Chochmah, but this posterior. This is why there is assistance here from the vessel of the lower one, so it will not be called an offspring like there. This completes the clothing for us. Now, the level of Bina, of the vessel of Chochmah of Sag, receives from the vessel of Keter of Sag, where there is Bina of coarseness. It's also not called actual offspring. It's called Vak, because there is assistance here. What assistance? There, he says, when he knew of the two of coarseness to the vessel of Chochmah, he says, this is difficult. He says, since in the vessel of Chochmah there remains two of clothing of Patsuf Ab, there was three in Keter of Ab. There was two in Chochmah of Ab. So that record remains. And that also helps him make this phase two not be real Vak. Why is it difficult for me? There too, it's the same with the two of Chochmah descended to Obina, although there is a record there, and we're saying it is called an offspring. That concept is a little perplexing. What is the question? Why do we learn that the coupling that emerged on the two bits of the vessel of Chochmah to the vessel of Bina, he calls it male light for Vak. And the record that remained from the first expansion in the vessel of Bina is regarded only as the female light. Right, Gao, right, but female. A student says, Abash, yes. Why is it called female? Because there's only a record there. You find that the level that there is in Bina is called Vak. Whereas here in Patsuf Sag, he asks, why am I not saying that Bina, that Chochmah too, who received from the coupling that emerged in the vessel of Keter on 3-2, and he says three is called Vak, that comes from clothing, and two remains in Bina. And two descended to Chochmah. And he doesn't say that it's called Vak because of the result, the offspring. So he says, here is not like there. One. Except here I call it Vak because there's clothing from it. Meaning, when the light was shining in the vessel of Keter, we say, what can it to the lower ones? Only Vak. For this reason, the third light, the three of clothing that descends to the vessel of Chochmah, and in the vessel of Chochmah there is no posterior. This is why they have the light of Chochmah. It's called Vak of Chochmah. But why is it not called an offspring? Because there is more than there is there from the vessel of Bina. The light that she receives comes from three. So I know, that's simple. Now, also, let's move to the next part of the lesson, learning with friends.

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1: שלום חברים, אנחנו ב...
2: Hello friends. We are studying with friends, studying together the article Matan Torah, the giving of the Torah by Baal HaSulam. It is in the study hall. Again, the article Matan Torah and in the study hall and in the study material. We will read item 9 and after that item 10. But in item 8 that we learned recently, Baal HaSulam tells us an allegory about a rich man who took a person from the market and showered him with money and silver and gold and gave him everything. Well, we won't read it, but it relates to what it says in item 8, relates to what it says in item 8. So the rich man asks him if by giving you all those things, does that satisfy all your wishes? So the simple person tells him, not everything I wish has been satisfied, filled, because it would be so good if I obtained all those possessions through my own work. And then later on, Baal HaSulam says this, it is a natural law that the receiver feels shame and impatience upon receiving a free gift from the giver. Again, it is a natural thing, natural law, for the receiver to feel shame and impatience when receiving a free gift from the giver because of his compassion for him. And Baal HaSulam continues and says toward the end of item 8, from here extends the second law, that never will anyone be able to satisfy the needs of his friend to the fullest, because ultimately he will not be able to give him the nature and form of self-possession, as only with it is the desired perfection attained. But this relates only to the creatures, whereas regarding the Creator, it is completely impossible and unacceptable. So that's the law that Baal HaSulam speaks of in item 8. Now we will read item 9 in the tens, and item 9 relates to the natural law, just so we have the context. So let's start reading together. In the tens, item 9. We're going to read it twice, slowly. Don't rush. Baal HaSulam gives a detailed and profound explanation of what he wants to explain. So let's read and try to immerse ourselves in the words of Baal HaSulam and connect with the 10. We'll read item 9 twice. Let's give it about 6 minutes. We'll see if it's enough.
3: Item 9. Indeed, we need to examine the heart and the source of this natural law and who it was that fathered the flaw of shame and impatience that we feel upon receiving charity from another. It is understood from a law that is known to scientists that each branch bears the same nature as its roots. One, and that the branch also desires, seeks, and craves and benefits from all the conducts of the root.
2: Two, conversely, all the conducts that are not in the root, its branch removes itself from them, cannot tolerate them, and is harmed by them. This law exists between each root and its branch and cannot be breached. This opens before us a door to understand the source of all the pleasures and pains in our world. Since the Creator is the root of His creations, we feel all that exists in Him and which is extended to us directly from Him as pleasant and delightful, for our nature is close to our root.
4: And
3: everything that is not in Him and does not extend to us directly from Him, but contradicts creation itself, will be against our nature and difficult for us to tolerate. Thus, we love to rest and hate motion so much that we do not make a single movement if not for the attainment of rest. This is so because our root is not in motion but at rest, and no motion exists in Him whatsoever. Therefore, it is against our nature and loathsome to us as well.
5: Dehainu, ve'al derech ze, anu avim.
2: By the same token, we love wisdom, strength, and wealth, etc. Because all those exist in Him, who is our root. And hence, we hate their opposites, such as foolishness, weakness, and poverty, since they do not exist in our root at all. This makes us feel hateful and loathsome, and pains us immeasurably.
3: Item 9 again. Indeed, we need to examine the heart and the source of this natural law, and who it was that fathered the flaw of shame and impatience that we feel upon receiving charity from another. This is understood from a law that is known to scientists, that each branch bears the same nature as its root. One, and that the branch also desires, seeks, and craves and benefits from all the conducts of the root.
2: Two, conversely, all the conducts that are not in the root, its branch removes itself from them, cannot tolerate them, and is harmed by them. This law exists between each root and its branch and cannot be breached. This opens before us a door to understand the source of all the pleasures and pains in our world. Since the Creator is the root of His creations, we feel all that exists in Him and which extends to us directly from Him as pleasant and delightful. For our root is close to our root, for our nature is close to our root.
3: And everything that is not in Him and does not extend to us directly from Him, but rather contradicts creation itself, will be against our nature and difficult for us to tolerate. Thus, we love to rest and hate to move, so much so that we do not make a single movement if not for the attainment of rest. This is so because our root is not in motion, but at rest, and no motion exists in Him whatsoever. Therefore, it is against our nature and loathsome to us as well.
2: Similarly, we love wisdom and strength and wealth because all those are in Him, who is our root. And therefore, we hate their opposites, such as foolishness, weakness, and poverty, since they do not exist in our root at all. This makes us feel hateful and loathsome and pains us immeasurably.
3: Okay, friends, we read together item 9. I hope we all managed to do it twice. Let's watch clip number 1, Rav's explanation for item 9, please.
2: Why does he say that in our root there is no movement?
3: The Creator is not in motion. Do you know why? Say, when is there movement? Do you see? He knows and you don't. How's that possible? Motion, movement, is a sign to the reality of a deficiency inside this object, that in order to complete or to complement himself from this, to bring him to satisfaction, he makes a movement. Otherwise, it would never make a movement. Hence, there's no motion in the Creator because there's no deficiency in him. He has a deficiency to bestow. But that is not a deficiency that we count as movement, as motion. He makes many actions, all that he does, that's correct, you could say. But there's none else besides him. He did, does, and will do all the actions altogether. So he's doing all the time. We don't do a thing. Correct. But all that he does from a desire to bestow, not out of a deficiency. A deficiency to bestow is not considered like our deficiency. You need to define what this deficiency is.
2: So it's in relation to the deficiency, not in relation to the action.
3: Let's put it this way. When you love someone and you go towards him to meet him and you need to, let's say, walk a kilometer to him. So if you walk a kilometer to your job, then for you that's a burden. Toil, I have to work and I have to see those sick people again. They'll stand in line and each will cry to me. And so those old ladies and those old men. And yes, but if you go to meet with someone that is very pleasant to you, it's not a problem. It's not a problem whatsoever. So that becomes a stroll. What's the difference between going on a hike and regular walking? In the stroll, in the hike, you enjoy being in it, so it's not considered work. Whereas if I have to get to some place that's not pleasant to me, then that's toil, that's labor.
2: So what does he want to tell us by that? That work, to be like the Creator,
3: it's not work to be like the Creator. It's not like work. You know, there are people, very rich, that let's say they want to do some work of a, like a, they want to do some kind of labor, like a simple laborer. That's again, like that. They pay money, they get into this, they do something, they enjoy doing it, and even pay for doing it, they have satisfaction. That's not considered that they worked. To work is considered against the desire. Yes? That's it. Therefore, the Creator has no work, even though it's called the Creator's work. But for him, it is pleasure to correct us and to fill us. Just ask him. By that, you are bringing him pleasure. Contentment, as we call it.
2: So, by what he writes, he wants to invite us to turn to the Creator, for the Creator to do the work?
3: Of course, that's what he's waiting for. The Creator awaits only one thing. He created everything in just a way that for each and every in detail, ask for him. Ask him, as if I have nothing, give me, help me, do for me, all the time, all the time. That's considered because there are no deeds in us.
2: So all our trouble and suffering and everything we do?
3: Because we want to do it ourselves. Do you understand? So from this moment onwards, you are free. You have nothing, no work, no nothing. You ask and He does. That's considered the righteous praise and the Creator performs.
2: Why does it happen in reality?
3: Because you don't want to ask. You can't ask. You don't know how to ask. But whoever knows, what? Is constantly, for every detail, even the smallest of things. You want, you'll have it.
2: So how do I ask? What is the secret for the Creator to hear?
3: For the Creator to hear, your request needs to be in order to bring Him contentment. If you intend that, He, in return, will give you all you're asking for. That's it.
2: And what gives Him contentment? What will give Him contentment?
3: It doesn't matter what. You want $1 million. Ask. Only in such a way that from that He will feel content.
2: In what way will it bring Him contentment?
3: Through the group, through the friends, through our vut, there's no problem.
2: Right, so we heard that being like the Creator is not considered work. What we'll do now is a short workshop, 4 minutes. Give each other advice how to ask correctly from the Creator in order to bring Him contentment. Advise each other how to ask correctly from the Creator so as to bring Him contentment. 4 minutes.
3: To ask for the friends, to ask for the society, for the world, to start with gratitude and then to move to the request.
2: Ask even by force, even when we don't feel it, we feel it as tasteless, we don't feel any connection with the Creator. First of all, begin with this request, with this conversation with the Creator, and from there it becomes clearer over time.
3: To ask Him, tell Him I can't do something in order to bring Him contentment, so that He'll give me the strength to do it, to give me the ability to get there. And that's it.
2: Yeah, it's just like a child with his parents. He always wants something, he wants to come closer, he wants many things. This is exactly what is happening here, that we want this connection. There's no suffering here. Because if the parents love their children, the child feels this love, and he doesn't suffer from it.
3: So you have to ask for what he wants to give us. That's what brings him contentment, that we want to connect, that we want to love the friends, we want to express His greatness and to bestow like Him. Try to be in that same quality, in that same frequency with Him together.
5: Love the friends,
2: and then you can ask for anything you want, but love the friends. And then it will be a prayer that is really called a prayer of many, not that I'm praying with the many, but that these many are not me anymore. And then the prayer is a prayer of many. And from this he can enjoy.
3: The advice to sit between us and agree with one another of where he is. He is there in the connection between us. He broke the connection and he wants us to rebuild it. What to do for that? How to come closer to one another? How to come out of self-concern to concern for the friend? These are the things that we need to do through the teacher, through the sources, through the group, work that way. And he's there and he will enjoy from that.
4: כן, והודעה גדולה לבורא ש...
2: Yes, and great gratitude to the Creator that now we can even, we can simply think of coming closer to Him, approaching Him through the friends, correcting the root of our soul, realizing our life's purpose.
3: And to use the help of the friends. We have friends, we have a ten, we have a group. So ask for reminders from the friends, give reminders to the friends, constantly be around that, even though it's hard, and you don't, usually it's hard and you don't find yourself. But the moment you bring the friends in, it becomes common work.
2: With the friends, there are many good examples that we can look at and try to imitate them and be like them and envy them and try to be like them.
3: Yes, friends, we're continuing to deepen our study together with Rav's explanations, his eternal explanations. Let's move to clip number two, please.
2: We see here that to the extent that the branch develops from the root, it develops only through the concealment of the root in it. And likewise, from degree to degree, from phase to phase. But the rule is that the root is present and determines everything that there is in the branch. And therefore, in any branch, what is in the root, what is in the root is, as Bala Sulam says, the branch wants it, desires it. Wholeness, eternity, satisfaction, we want it. Whereas its opposite, emptiness, foolishness, all those things, of course we reject it. We don't want it. We suffer. We hate it. This is the law of root, of branch and root. Very simple law. It's in all parts of creation, necessarily. According to this, we have, it's like a magnet. These are drawn to these, or the other way around. They are rejected from each other. It's in the still vegetative inanimate and in people too, if they behave like the animate. But here a person can change his nature by using the reforming light. He can change his values. And to what is not important, evaluate it as important, and to what is important, evaluate it as not important. And in this way, determine of his own accord, not according to the four phases of direct light, where each phase comes necessarily from the previous one, or afterwards in all the worlds, where everything also comes by necessity. But as we say, from below upwards, meaning that a person himself is capable. We have to learn, where is it even rooted in us? This free choice, this freedom, the disconnection from the Creator, and what it is exactly, where we can determine, establish ourselves as independent. But in the meantime, he says that until we acquire this independence, we must exist like any branch with respect to its root. And independence is achieved after we disconnect from our roots. And then by this we are independent and we begin to determine our form by ourselves through a process called My Sons Defeated Me.
3: You said that we disconnect from our root?
2: Of course. If I want to be free, I have to be disconnected from the landlord. What else? Yeah, why are you so amazed? I don't want to be dependent on the Creator.
3: So why do we want to adhere to Him?
2: Afterwards, you will decide if you want to adhere or not, but of your own free choice.
3: But the desire to adhere to Him is because He is our root.
2: But the decision about it has to be free. Nice. More? Yes.
3: I heard everything depends on the way the branch develops from the root. On the other hand, when there's a different process of disconnection to the state of my sons have defeated me. So on one hand, it's all to hear, and on the other hand...
2: I'll tell you even more than that. After we disconnect from the root, we build the root. We're building the Creator. We not only disconnect, we build Him. Yes? As if you have made me, as it's written. You understand? It's not just to be similar. It is to build Him according to how I depict, according to how I decide that the Creator should be above everyone. And above everyone, what is above everyone? So I constantly correct myself with my values, and the highest values, they I attribute to the Creator. And in this way, in each degree, I build its ketel, its crown, out of my values in the bottom nine. And the next degree, the bottom nine are higher. How much so? Until all previous ten sefirot become like a dot at the next higher degree. And there I build another bottom line, the most absolute. Over them is Keter, and this is how I build the Creator. Yes?
3: So he says that the Creator is built to the extent in which you appreciate the friends?
2: Of course. Yes.
3: Okay, now my sons have defeated me.
2: Yes.
3: This is towards that same Creator that you created? To the extent in which we build the Creator?
2: Yes. It's all with respect to the lower one. We discovered. From where do Kabbalists know all the laws of creation, the general law, our path, only by discovering it for themselves? What, did a book of Torah fall on them from heaven? They were like us, who started discovering it through actions, through mutual actions, just like Abraham taught them how he discovered it. He discovered it following Adam HaRishon and all the 20 generations between them. This is how they discovered it. It was all, this is how everything happened. Yep.
3: So it turns out that my sons have defeated me is renewed each time. There's each time a new my sons defeated me?
2: Of course.
3: What needs in the maximal, in the end state of my sons defeated me?
2: That we build the Creator from the correct connections between us, because the Creator turns out to be the law in the system of connection between us. It's a mutual, integral system that is in complete cooperation.
3: We heard from Rav like this. But a person can change his nature here by changing his usage of the reforming light. He can change his values, and to what is not important, he can give an important value. And to what's not what is important, he can give a non-important value, and to define them from himself.
2: So from this, we want to go to another workshop, 5 minutes. What things do you feel that are still not important enough in you, and you'd like to help to make them more important with the help of the 10? What things do we feel that are not important enough in us, and we'd like to make them more important with the help of the 10? 5 minutes.
4: אני מרגיש חסר לי קצת להודות.
3: I feel I'm missing a little thankfulness. to be in the awareness of spiritual development is a gift. It's the greatest gift you could receive in this world. The awareness of the feeling of the Creator. And I would like to be more thankful to for this privilege of being all together in this thought process.
2: I think it's both external and internal. First of all, we have to grow stronger in the framework. During the day, connect to the friends more and not disconnect while you're at work or elsewhere. Not miss out on these points of connection. And also internally, to be in it, to see how you place the 10 and you really feel that it's a part of you, there's always work to work on it, and that it will be important in your eyes. When something is important, it's always on your mind.
3: What not important things would I want to be important more in me? Oh, many things. First of all, the framework, to participate in all that the 10 does. All in all, I would like to feel that I'm going to attain the Creator in the 10. I don't know, continue.
2: Yeah, we always have what to improve, how to advance, and specifically in this state, I'd say in building the prayer and connection with the friends. I'd say that this is what I would improve, and in building the common prayer in the 10.
3: I also wanted to say about that, that I myself feel that I'm lacking the plea to the Creator in order to ask Him for this force to reach this concern for love of friends more, for longing for Him, for His greatness, and to be asking more and more and to ask for the prayer of the friends.
2: What else to feel that is missing? It's how much the friends who are with you on the path, how important they are, how much the Creator wants them, how specifically they are the friends who will give you the deficiency you and are with you on the path. And then I know what I need to do, what it really means to love the friends, what is the inner connection.
3: Always be lacking. I will always be lacking the force of Arvut, which is a thing that only the Creator can give. But for a true prayer from the depth of the broken heart, so that in every request there's me, there's this serpent that's sitting there. But we want to be very pure and to care for the friends. So the friends will truly be able to think only about spirituality and to leave all the other thoughts. That's where our vut is.
2: Yeah, and this is... We can obtain this only through the friends. Only through prayer for the friends can we come to some desire for a real prayer.
3: Yes, this work with the Creator, where it's hard to sometimes remember this. And we need importance in this, also the friends, so that we'll constantly be around this gratitude and request. Constant connection with Him.
2: We must remember that the friends are the only thing that can lift me from the desire to receive for myself. And the friends are really the only thing that matters in this world.
3: Yes, friends, we're going to move to questions and answers. But before you prepare those questions and answers, we would like to ask this question. Rav in the lesson said that to be like the Creator is not considered work, not labor. So to be like the Creator, as we understand, is to be in the quality of bestowal. Can someone give an example that he did something for the society and that was not labor for him? Can someone give such an example of such effort, such labor in the society that wasn't considered work? It was fun to do without efforts. What, everyone is in labor? Yes, Jenya.
2: Once at a congress, they said there is a YH Yeshivat Chavrim on the roof. So I went up there. The roof was empty. Here there was this circle of friends. Here there will be the Shivat Chavarim, the gathering of friends. So we had to set up the chairs. At that moment, I felt the greatness of this gathering that would be there. It was so great that I simply found myself running, carrying chairs, and didn't feel any tiredness or anything. And then I noticed that, wait a minute, what's moving me? So I felt that it was the greatness. So, and it was no effort, nothing. It was just a pleasure setting up the circle to the friends.
3: Anyone else did similar actions without effort?
6: Hayiti rosh asiriya, veze lo lo yergish li ki avoda ela ki zchut gdola
3: meod. I was the head of the pen. It didn't feel to me like work.
2: It was a privilege. Everything I said was just pleasure that I could give something to the ten, to the friends, and participate in this exercise.
7: Да, Хаверим, но я по профессии музыкант, и много раз.
3: I'm a musician by profession. Many times I performed in the external world, and I remember our congresses, especially the big congresses, where we, together with the band, when Danny Weisfeld was the band manager, we kind of performed. So it seemed like, seemingly, it's the same thing, it's the same order. There's many actions that we have to do, and some not simple schedule. We need to constantly pay attention. There's a lot of pressure, and there's a very stern manager and all those things, but you don't feel like you're working. You feel that you're simply being filled with pleasure from having the opportunity to be with the friends in the group and to perform and be a part of and be a vessel in the hands of Rav, who was giving the lessons. It was a true pleasure that cannot be compared to anything that happens in this world in my work. Thank you.
1: Woman Latin 26.
8: Hola amigos, en el Congreso de Guadalajara tuve el gran privilegio de peinar.
2: Hello friends, in the Congress in Guadalajara, I had the privilege of combing friends from other tents. To me, that was a huge pleasure. I really wanted to very quickly comb all the friends. And I only wanted to comb more and more quickly and more friends because I didn't feel it as work, but as pleasure. I didn't want it to end. It was great joy for me to pamper the friends.
3: Okay, so we can move to questions and answers. We understood, meaning we understand that if the goal is important, then anything, even to comb the friend's hair, can be not labor, but great pleasure. We just need the friends to be great in our eyes. So, yes, please.
9: Sasha. אנחנו לא שומעים אתכם. נו, תנסו עוד פעם חברים.
2: Try again.
9: Woman Mac 167.
2: We can't hear you. Woman Mac 167.
10: Здравствуйте, уважаемые преподаватели и дорогие товарищи. Вопрос по отрывку из дарования Торы. Если покой и отдача
2: соответствуют. A question about the excerpt from Matan Torah, from the giving of the Torah. If bestowal and rest is according to our root, why is a person required to do so many to make so such efforts to come to a state that is natural for him?
3: Yes, because we're not similar to our root. We're the opposite to our root. That's the whole thing. The moment we reach a state in which we're like him, then we will also feel that it's not work. And we'll bestow, just like we hear the Creator does a billion actions in a second, but he doesn't feel that it's work, that it's labor. We, one action for the sake of bestowal is hard for us to do, because we're opposite. So, yeah, this is the whole thing, to resemble the root, and then we won't feel labor. And this we will understand, the prohibition of working on a Sabbath. The meaning is that it's impossible, because you're in wholeness already. You're already in a state of every action, like we heard in the clip, whoever works for the sake of the Creator, to bring him contentment, does not feel any labor. By the way, it's the same like in our world. Someone who does something for the benefit of an important person, let's say if the person was so important to me, then every action I would do towards him would not be felt in me as labor. And altogether, it's a revolution, a psychological revolution, that anything we do for the sake of the society in the ten can be inverted to something that we won't feel any effort in this. Only a matter of importance. This is how we're built.
9: Kiev 1.
11: Так, дякую товариші. Що значить кожен раз будувати кетер важливості творця?
2: Thank you, friends. What does it mean to build a keter of importance of the Creator above the nine bottom nine sfirot with the help of the friends?
9: כן, אתה שאלה מתייחסת לקליפ
2: שלנו. Avil, your question relates to the clip we watched. So Rav said that every time we have to build the quality of keter. But before that, he said we have to disconnect from the root and then to take something that is not important for us and make it very, very important. Every time anew, we have to raise it to becoming a keter, a crown. He says this, I constantly correct myself in my values. And the highest values, they I attribute to the Creator. And this is how, in each degree, I build its keter out of my values in the bottom nine. In the next degree, the bottom nine are higher. How much so? Until the previous ten sefirot become like a dot at a higher level. And I build their other bottom nine, the most absolute. Likewise, keter on them, and this is how I build the Creator. And afterwards, he connected it to the process of my sons defeated me. Before that, he also said it depends on extolling the friends, meaning we increase the importance of those values. And by this, we build the Creator. So, what is building the Creator? What is you have made me? that Rav talks about, that we raise the same values on different levels of coarseness. New coarseness is revealed and these values lose importance. The quality of bestowal loses importance. What does it mean to increase the importance of the Creator? It's to raise the importance, the quality of bestowal above other qualities. Along the way, we have to increase the greatness of the friends, because from them we get the greatness of bestowal. Belarus.
12: Добрый день всем. 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Ему это не составит труда.
3: We see when a person comes to study the wisdom of Kabbalah, he bestows. It's not something that's difficult for him.

0: Mac 11.
1: Скажите, пожалуйста, что такое мудрость, сила и богатство, которые мы очень любим, в духовной работе?
2: What are the wisdom, strength, and wealth that we love in the spiritual work?
0: Those are the qualities of the Creator. A person that reaches equivalence of form of the Creator, he actually identifies with Him and also feels wealth, wholeness. That is as a consequence of equivalence of form with the Creator. Oh, did you want to ask? Please.
3: Shalom, Boris, Mac Israel. Chashavti al bakasha.
2: Boris from Mac Israel. I was thinking about a request, but it's not exactly to the Creator. The state of the Congress is a special state for the tents, so I thought maybe we could ask to open access to the Arvut system to those who couldn't pay for whatever reason, just for those 3 days of the Congress, so that the tens can connect. I don't know if it's possible technically, but I think it would help. Thank you.
0: I didn't understand. Did you understand this?
2: The friend says that the state of the Congress is a very special state. So he said that there are friends who, for all kinds of reasons, couldn't pay to the Avot system. So maybe we should give them access and possibility to connect only for the time of the Congress.
0: Yes, certainly, there's no problem. We have a mail in the Avot system, and yes, we'll take care of it. There's no such thing that someone who wants to participate in the Congress, and only because he doesn't have money, won't participate. If there are such people, have them appeal and we'll help them.
2: Yeah, we should also say that there are many, many friends as part of the Yahab Chaver that are connected to the Revut system without paying for financial reasons.
0: We're helping 1,500 people. This is not some extreme situation. There's no problem to be, don't be ashamed to turn. Just like 1,500 people get help, then one or two more, or as many as we need, will be okay. Unity 3.
4: Вопрос такой вот из ролика было понятно, что работа это всегда действие против желания, а свобода воли.
2: It's understood from the clip that the work is always against the desire. And the free choice exists in order to acquire the work.
0: When you talk about free choice, you're talking about what Rav explained in the clip. He explained that we need to disconnect from the Creator, and to choose anew to be like Him. That's the whole process he talked about here. He talked about by us disconnecting from the root, we build the root. That is, if we were to remain, adhere to the root all the time, then the root builds in us the process. But he says, we don't just disconnect, but we disconnect from it in order to build it out of our free choice. This is exactly called You Made Me. How do we build Him? We build Him by raising those values, those qualities that are not important to us, and make them important. That's what the friend asked earlier about Vlad, about Malchut and Keter, meaning how we re-invert that quality from Malchut to Keter each time. So this begins the moment we willingly disconnect from the root in order to be able to build it through our request to Him, and by that we make Him. You have made me. And then in the end he calls it, My sons have defeated me.
5: Огромное спасибо. Очень хороший урок. Спасибо, что разрешили спросить.
2: Thank you very much for a wonderful lesson, for allowing me to ask. Toward the upcoming Congress, R10, for the first time during the Congress, we will be isolated. We have a possibility to disconnect, but there's also

0: the concept that there's no coercion in spirituality. How do we make this boundary correctly, where on the one hand we have a serious demand, and on the other hand we shouldn't coerce anything, shouldn't impose anything?
1: Is anyone in the hall that wants to answer? Maybe ask again, and the friends now want to, they'll think and they'll answer you. Please, ask again, only a question, with a question mark in the end.
0: We have a tens convention ahead of us, and there's an opportunity, a great opportunity, to make a leap toward the Creator in the ten. There's also the concept that there's no coercion in spirituality. So how do we explain the boundary between the effort? And in addition, there's overcoming yourself and making a boundary. Where is the boundary?
1: Good question. There are no boundaries. Overcoming is not coercion in spirituality. Overcoming is part of our work. A person who works in spirituality has overcoming. Whoever doesn't want to be here and he's coerced, and he's not here. No one is being coerced.
0: This Congress takes each friend in the tent to the edge. On the one hand, there's expectation from myself and from each friend. On the other hand, you have to feed everyone with love. You're moving on two extremes, and there's fear that we will come to love, with love to each other, and accept everyone in whatever state they're in until we are consolidated into 110.
1: The border, the boundary is the barrier. We say there's... We have a problem with the microphone. The boundary is the barrier. We need to move from there is coercion in corporality to there's no coercion in spirituality. And we'll get a new road ahead.
0: Okay, Maksat, I hope you received your answer. So, we finished. Today we have a lesson I'd like to advertise. At 4 p.m., we have a lesson on the special topic. It's called the Book of Torah. We went through 3 days of a holiday, of the giving of Torah. So we thought it was appropriate to dedicate today's lesson to this topic. So we prepared a special lesson with special excerpts about the Torah that Kabbalists wrote. So we collected such excerpts. Also, we found programs of Senka with Rav and Owen with Rav on weekly portions, and we will try to bring from there materials about the Ten Commandments and how these laws appear in our ten. We'll try to connect them. And of course, we will watch the film 10 Steps to the Light toward the end of the lesson. Those who can are invited to participate. It'll be interesting.
1: We'll conclude with a song.

0: חברים יקרים, בחלק הראשון נלמד שיעור של הרב מתאריך 4 לינואר 2002. השיעור מבוסס על המאמר מהו מבול
1: מים. Dear friends, in the first part of the lesson we will watch a recorded lesson from January 4th, or rather the 1st of April 2002, based on the article "What is a flood of water in the work?" Let's read the article together. We have 38 minutes for that. What is a flood of water in the work? The Zohar interprets the verse, quote, "Behold, I bring the flood of water on the earth," end quote. These are its words, quote, "Rabbi Yehuda opened, these are the waters of Meriva," or quarrel, "where the children of Israel quarreled." He asks, "Did the children of Israel not quarrel with the Creator elsewhere?" He answers, "These were the waters of quarrel, which gave power and might to the accuser to grow stronger, because there is sweet water, and there is bitter water, kedusha, holiness, and the opposite of the right line. There is clear water, and there is murky water, the kedusha, holiness, and the opposite, the left line. There is water of peace and water of quarrel, holiness and the opposite of the middle line." Hence the verse says, quote, "These are the waters of Meriva," quarrel, "where the children of Israel quarreled with the Creator," indicating that it is the opposite of the middle line, for they extended on themselves what they should have not extended, the opposite, called water of quarreling, and were defiled in it, as it is written, "And he sanctified in them," end quote. We should understand the meaning of the three types of water, which he says correspond to three lines. What is it in the work? The Zohar certainly speaks from high degrees, where there is the matter of three types of abundance that manifest in three manners. But what can we learn from this in the work? First, we must know what a flood of water is in the work. This flood was the saboteur who obliterated every living thing. It is known that when a person begins to work in the work of bestowal, the body complains. What is this work for you? What point is there in it that you do not want to work for your own benefit, since you must see that you will enjoy life, and bestowing means that you will not work for yourself? What benefit will you derive from working to delight the Creator by observing His Torah and commandments, which He has commanded us through Moses? Will He reward you for your work, that you labor in Torah and commandments? To this, you answer me that you want to work without reward. How is it possible to understand such a thing as working for no reward? It makes no sense. Our inherent nature is a desire to receive delight and pleasure. And if we exert in something, it must be that we are receiving delight and pleasure in return for our efforts. Thus, it is against our nature. And this is called the what argument. However, there is another argument by which the body resists the work of the Creator when a person tells the body, "We must believe in the Creator, that He is the overseer who leads the world as the good who does good." At that time, the body comes to the person and makes Pharaoh's argument, who said, quote, "Who is the Lord that I should obey His voice?" End quote. That is, it is hard for him to believe in the Creator. He says that he can work for the sake of the Creator, but on the condition that if he felt the greatness of the Creator, he would understand that it is worthwhile to work for him. It is as we see in corporeality. If a great person comes and many people determine that he is great, and common sense agrees with those who say that he is great, then, just as in corporeality, a person can work and serve the Great One. Clearly, if he could feel this greatness about the Creator, he would also be able to work and serve the Creator. Yet, we do not have this feeling with regard to the Creator. Rather, as we see, divinity is in exile, and there is no sensation whatsoever of the greatness of the Creator. Thus, how can he annul his self-benefit before the benefit of the Creator? Thus, when those two, me and ma, or who and what, respectively, connect, it creates the combination maim, water in Hebrew. This is the meaning of the words, a flood of water on the earth by which they died. That is, all spirituality, which is called life, was lost due to these waters, which are the two questions, who and what. The spirit of life, of holiness, departed from them, and they remained dead, as it is written, quote, the wicked in their lives are called dead, end quote. And this is called the waters of the flood in the work. Because of these waters, they died in the work, and could not continue the work of the Creator, due to the arguments of who and what. And this is the meaning of what is written in the Zohar, quote, Rabbi Yossi said, he saw the angel of death coming with the flood water, and therefore went into the ark, end quote. This means that the saboteur, who is the angel of death, is within the arguments of who and what. The salvation of the ark from the flood in the work means that there is the matter of above reason. And this is regarded as wanting to walk with his eyes shut. Meaning that although reason and the senses do not understand what our sages tell us, they assume upon themselves faith in the sages and say that we must take upon ourselves faith in the sages, as it is written, quote, and they believed in the Lord and his servant Moses, end quote. And without faith, nothing can be achieved in spirituality. And this discernment is called Bina, which is covered chasadim, and is called desiring mercy. This means that he does not want to understand anything, and says about everything that it is certainly God's chesed, God's grace, that he does with him. And although he does not see the chasadim, the grace, that the Creator does with him and with the entire world, he still believes that the Creator leads his world with the private providence of benevolence. As it is written, quote, and all believe that he is good to all, the good who does good to the bad and to the good, end quote. And this is covered chasadim, meaning that although he does not see that it is chasadim, grace or mercy, he still believes above reason and says, they have eyes and see not. And this is called an ark for one who enters covered chasadim and accepts everything above reason. In that place, there is no control to the sitra achra, the other side. This is so because all the questions that the sitra achra asks can control only within reason. But above reason, that territory belongs to holiness, for all the questions are only according to the external mind. Conversely, the internal mind comes after a person has been rewarded with equivalence of form. At that time, he understands within the internal mind and sees that everything that the external mind thought that it was right, once he is rewarded with the internal mind, he sees that everything that the external mind argues is untrue. As Baal HaSulam wrote in an essay in Tafshin Gimel, 1942-1943. Accordingly, quote, the saboteur being inside the floodwaters and puts a person to death, end quote. This means that within the water, which is the who and what, meaning with these arguments, it kills people. This is the meaning of the Zohar, quote, Rabbi Yossi said, he saw the angel of death coming with the flood water and therefore went into the ark, end quote. In other words, he saw that with these arguments, he would lose his spirit of life. At that time, he went into the quality of above reason, which is Bina, which is desiring mercy, Chafetz Chesed, meaning that he wants only to bestow and not receive a thing. Instead, he is happy with his share and regards whatever understanding and feeling about the work of the Creator that he has as a great reward. He is also happy about all the arguments he heard from the who and what, because now he can go above reason. By this, he is saved from the flood of water. According to the above, we can interpret the Zohar, quote, a person should certainly hide himself so as not to be seen by the saboteur when he is in the world, so he will not look at him, for he has permission to destroy all those seen by him. Quote, this is why the Creator sought to cover Noah and hide him from sight, and Noah came to hide from the eye, from the water of the flood, for the water pressed him into the ark. He saw the water of the flood and feared it. Hence, he came to the ark. We should understand how it can be said about a sabotaging angel that if Noah enters the ark, the angel cannot see him because he is in the ark. How can we understand this? If the Creator advised Noah to enter the ark so the sabotaging angel would not see him, clearly when he saw the ark, what would he think? That this is an empty ark without people? Even if the saboteur were corporeal, he would certainly want to see what is in the ark. All the more so with an angel. Does he not see what is in the ark? Is this possible? In the work, we should interpret that the sabotaging angel sees those people who walk within reason. With them, he can argue with arguments of who and what. However, when the Creator told him to go into Bina, which is called the covered world, meaning it is covered from external ones, who are those who go with the external mind, the saboteur can see them because they have a common language, meaning externality. But those who go above reason, who do everything because of faith in the Creator and through faith in the sages who give them guidance on how to go and achieve adhesion with the Creator and be rewarded with the internal mind called the mind of the Torah. In that place, it is regarded that the sabotaging angel has no means to see, because his vision is in the vessels of reception. For this reason, our sages said, quote, once the saboteur is given permission, it does not distinguish between good and bad, end quote. We interpreted that this means that when the saboteur is given permission, even people who engage in reception in order to bestow, who are considered good, since they engage in reception, there can be slander by them. Hence, they too enter Bina, which is vessels of bestowal, where the Sitra Acha has no grip. This is regarded as the sabotaging angel

0: Приветствуем все мировое кли, всех дорогих товарищей. Мы группа.
1: We bless the entire world's кли, all the dear friends. We are Mach 10, and alongside Peter, we made some very special preparations for you. We're coming closer to connection. Our goal.
0: Объединяясь, приближаемся к цели.
1: И we advance together. By connecting, we get closer to the goal. And we would like that everyone, silently, in your hearts, turn to the Creator and connect with the friends. And every workshop that we will have now will be a silent workshop. Because only our hearts aim us through the friends to the Creator. That helps us connect together. Be done with all the distractions and noise of corporeality and simply advance towards connection with the Creator. So let's take another step together. Because our Congress connects all of us in one desire, one heart. And let's feel the Congress throughout this preparation and this lesson.
2: Да, Паш, спасибо. Отрывок номер один. Баль Сулам, письмо 49. Предписываю я.
1: Excerpt number one. Baal Sulam, letter 49. I order you to begin to love one another as yourselves with all your might, to ache with your friends' pains and rejoice in your friends' joys as much as possible. And I hope that you will keep these words of mine and execute this matter to the fullest.
2: Чтобы начали вы всем напряжением сил любить друг друга, как самого себя.
1: Let's read again. I order you to begin to love one another as yourselves with all your might, to ache with your friends' pains and rejoice in your friends' joys as much as possible. And I hope you will keep these words of mine and execute this matter to the fullest.
2: Сделаем внутренние усилия.
1: Silent workshop. Let's make an inner effort to feel love for the friends in our heart. Let's make an inner effort to feel love for the friends in our hearts.

0: говорим, у нас с вами уникальнейшая возможность через 4 дня собраться всем.
1: Friends, we have a special, unique opportunity in 4 days to assemble together. And this opportunity is an opportunity to feel the unity between us, all of us, the unity of our hearts. And this is the first time we're doing such a thing, gathering in this way, where each 10 all over the globe, the whole world's kli, assembles together. And this new state we're in is an opportunity to feel that we are all a family, one whole. We are that one whole. And each day, from year to year, we've been coming to the lessons, learning how to be together, how to be united, how to be connected. We kept asking of questions, reading the texts on how to learn to be together, to be one whole. And from year to year, from day to day, we've come to that. We've come to that unique opportunity where we are one family. And in a few days, that family assembles, gathers as a family. It will continue advancing in that direction in order to bring this descending, declining world, that enormous love of ours that we feel for the Creator. Let's embrace everyone and continue advancing towards that connection in the Congress, and of course we'll succeed in everything. I embrace you.
2: Письме 8. В конце концов, собралась горстка людей.
1: Let's read what Rabash writes in letter 8. At the end of the day, this is a group of people who have gathered to be together in one place, under one leader. With superhuman courage, they face up to all those who rise against them. Indeed, they are brave men with a strong spirit, and they are determined not to retreat one inch. They are first-class warriors fighting the war against the inclination to their last drop of blood, and their only wish is to win the battle for the glory of His name. Silent workshop. Let's feel that we are entering into an attack towards the lesson together. Let's together feel that we are entering an attack towards the lesson.

0: חברים יקרים, בחלק הראשון של השיעור.
1: Dear friends, in the first part of the lesson, we'll learn a lesson with Rav from May 31st, 2002, based on the article, What Does It Mean That One Should Bear a Son and a Daughter in the Work? You can find the article in the writings of Rabash Volume 2. We'll read it together in the 10. We have 33 minutes, please. What does it mean that one should bear a son and a daughter in the work? It is written in the Zohar, this is why he created them male and female, so he would be whole, such as above. And a son and a daughter came out of him and his wife, and then he is a whole man, such as above, and completes below like the upper holy name. This is because Yod-Hei are Abba Ve'ima, and Vav-Hei are son and daughter. At that time, he is called by the name of the upper holy name. A man who does not wish to complete the holy name below, meaning to bear a son and a daughter, it would be better for him that he were not born, for he has no part at all in the holy name. And we should understand what it implies to us in the work, that if he does not have a son and a daughter, it is better for him not to be born. It is known that we should discern two things in the world. One, the purpose of creation, which is to do good to his creations, meaning for the creatures to receive delight and pleasure. This is why he created in the creatures in nature where they have a desire and yearning to receive delight and pleasure. And if the creatures receive from him delight and pleasure, this brings contentment to the Creator that they are doing his will and are enjoying him. Two, the correction of creation, in order for creatures not to feel shame in receiving the pleasures, the creatures must receive the pleasures only in order to delight the Creator and not for their own sake. This means that the reason they want to enjoy life is that the Creator wants it, while for themselves they would relinquish the pleasure, since they want to adhere to the Creator, which is called equivalence of form. Therefore, we discern two kinds of vessels within us. One, vessels of bestowal, and the light that is drawn into them is called light of chasadim. This light is called male light, since the vessel in which the light dresses is a vessel of bestowal, and the male is called bestowing. And the light that dresses in vessels of reception is called the light of Chokhmah, or the light of life. And the vessel to receive the light of Chokhmah is called female, meaning receiver. This means that since this light is called the light of the purpose of creation, which is to do good to his creations, meaning that the Creator is the giver and wants the lower ones to receive, so the vessel of reception is called female, which receives from the Creator, and the Creator is the giver. It is the opposite in vessels of bestowal. The lower one bestows upon the upper one. This is why the lower one is called male, since he bestows and the upper one receives. As our sages said, Israel provide for their father in heaven. It therefore follows that the order of the work is that since man was created with a nature of a desire to receive for his own sake, the beginning of man's work is to try to come to a state where everything he does is for the sake of the Creator. And here, one begins to do all that he can, meaning to he observes Torah and commandments in order to thereby achieve recognition of evil, meaning that he wants reward for the Torah and commandment that he is observing, and the reward is that he will have recognition of evil, meaning he will know and feel that the will to receive for oneself is bad and harmful to his life, that because of it, it cannot be rewarded with spiritual life. This is his reward, which is called recognition of evil, that now he knows that the will to receive for himself is the harm doer and his angel of death.
2: Hence, if a person says that he still does not feel that the will to receive is the angel of death, he should know that this stems from the fact that he needs more light so as to see the truth, since in the dark we cannot see. The light is called Torah, as it is written, quote, and the Torah is light, end quote. Hence, he should exert in the Torah with the aim to receive light from the Torah, so as to show him the truth of who is his enemy and angel of death, who denies him real life, which is spiritual life. Therefore, when one sometimes comes to a state called days of no desire, meaning that he has no energy to do anything, neither in thought nor in speech, or in action. The reason is that the Creator created man in order to do, as it is written, quote, which God has created to do, end quote. Thus, when one sees that he is not advancing in the work, he loses the tools for work, meaning that he has no motivation. At that time, the question is, what should one do when he is in such a state? The answer is that at that time, one should believe above reason that this state, too, when he has no desire awakened within him and which can be filled, but that now he wants to accept the situation he is in, this came from the Creator and was sent to him deliberately. And the reason is, as the advantage of flight from within the darkness. In other words, when a person sees that he is in a decline, afterwards, when he is rewarded with emerging from that state, he will know how to appreciate the importance of the state of ascent. At that time, he will be able to discern between light and darkness and will be able to thank the Creator for bringing him closer to spirituality. And then, when he appreciates the importance of the matter, he will have the power to extend the light of Torah. Since then, quote, the blessed clings to the blessed, end quote. To the extent that one appreciates one's wholeness, how blessed he is with his lot, that the Creator has brought him closer. To that extent, he can extend the blessing, as it is written, that, quote, the blessed clings to the blessed, end quote. Therefore, if one has no darkness, he cannot appreciate the light. Hence, one is not as delighted over being able to receive closeness to the Creator as he would be, if he knew how to appreciate the state of ascent. Therefore, they are proportional. To the extent that he thanks and praises the Creator for bringing him closer to him, and the person feels blessed by the Creator,